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3: BIN News this hour, I'm Andrea Coleman. Coming up,
4: Ross Arbo, Eric, and Victor King were two black babies who were used as guinea pigs, as lab rats, in a very targeted effort by the United States government.
3: Disturbing claims of secret medical experimentation on black people. This time, black babies who were too young to know what was going on. Their families reportedly left in the dark. But first, here's BIN News Now.
5: Von Miller says he wants to return to the Denver Broncos to end his career.
6: So I would love to finish my career here. Would love to come back and be a Denver Bronco. I would love to bring back those Super Bowl 50 vibes.
5: The Super Bowl 50 MVP says he plans to play this year and has talked with team officials. Miller played for Denver from 2011 to 2021 and is currently a free agent. The ACLU of Rhode Island has announced a settlement for a Gulf Middle School student unlawfully arrested in 2019. The African American and Native American honor student was handcuffed after a schoolyard fight. As part of the settlement, Pawtucket will update how it tracks school arrests and discipline by race. And the Obama Foundation is revealing the first slate of programming for the Obama Presidential Center's grand opening weekend on Chicago's South Side. The celebration runs June 19th through the 21st, featuring live performances, family-friendly activities, food, art, and storytelling. The Obama Foundation is a nonprofit collaborator of the Black Information Network. I'm Amber Payton with BIN News Now. Back to you, Andrea.
3: Thank you, Amber. A new lawsuit claims that in the 1960s, the National Institutes of Health took tissue samples from two black infants and used the samples in an RSV vaccine study. The samples allegedly were taken without the children's family's consent or complete knowledge. Now, civil rights attorney Ben Crump is suing the federal government over the children's alleged secret participation in that study, known as Lot 100. During a press conference yesterday, Crump said the testing followed a long history of the medical society and U.S. government experimenting on black bodies during what he called an epidemic of medical racism.
4: It follows the lineage of the Tuskegee syphilis experiment. It follows the tradition of hemorrhoid relax and liver assault of black bodies by John Hopkins, scientist, in the name of medicine. Using black bodies and black lives as guinea pigs and lab rats.
3: And there's more.
4: It follows using black soldiers

0: According to a press release, the lawsuit claims Ross Otto Hambrick and Victor Marcellus King were secretly enrolled in the NIH-sponsored study before they died in January of 1967. The suit claims tissue samples from the boys were later used in research that contributed to RSV vaccines approved by the FDA as recent as 2023. The families reportedly were never fully informed about the experiments and were never compensated or publicly acknowledged for the role the children's deaths may have played in the research. The federal government has yet to comment on the allegations. Well, stay tuned to BIN over the weekend for more stories impacting the Black community. This is BIN News this hour. Be sure to follow us wherever you get your podcasts. I'm Andrea Coleman on the Black Information Network, home of Black News First.
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3: 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Leo?
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4: No, it's not over yet. My brother wanted to explore some caves, so we drove up a bunch of steep hills. 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
7: There's a little rumor that R-rated comedies are dead, which is why Scary Movie is back. But we do want to apologize to the few people who may get their feelings hurt. 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
7: 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First Amendment, Second Amendment, stoners, people named Chet, mama, yo mama, my mama, all mamas in general. And last but not least, white people.
9: 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Rated R. Under 17, not admitted without parent.
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10: I'm Amber Payton on your home for 24/7 news, Norfolk's BIN 92.1, the Black Information Network. Hampton City Council has voted to revoke the special use permit for Black-owned Southern Comfort Restaurant and Lounge after leaders say the business failed to follow city safety conditions. The owner asked council to keep the permit, but members moved forward with the revocation. That means Southern Comfort can no longer operate as a late-night lounge and will face new limits on hours and alcohol service.
11: It's not our goal to put him out of business. Heard that from people who come and spoken for Chances. We heard that from people who spoke for Karma, that, they want a place to go after hours, and we understand that.
10: That's Black Hampton Mayor Jimmy Gray, who tells Wavy News 10 the goal is not to shut the business down, but to make sure nightlife spots follow rules that keep people safe. Virginia's Black Attorney General Jay Jones is joining dozens of attorneys general in opposing the Kids Internet and Digital Safety Act. Jones says the bill claims to protect children online, but could weaken state safeguards and limit enforcement against big tech companies. He says Virginia supports stronger online protections for kids, but argues this proposal creates loopholes around age verification, social media, and AI chatbots. Job cuts at federal agencies are hitting Black Virginia workers especially hard, according to an Economic Policy Institute analysis. Researchers say Black unemployment nationwide reached 7.6% in early 2026 and nearly 10% in the D.C., Virginia, and Maryland region. The report says federal workforce reductions had a major impact on Black adults, especially Black women with college degrees, reversing recent gains in employment. A new farmers market featuring Mid-Atlantic Black farmers is coming to Norfolk's Berkeley section. Farmer Thelonious Cook, who left information technology for regenerative farming, will be among the vendors selling fresh produce at E. Palmer Supermarket starting Saturday, June 6th.
12: You're going to see tons of vendors out there. There will at least be four or five farmers. We all specialize in different things. I do diverse vegetables. We also have eggs and dairy.
10: Cook tells Wavy News 10 he grows everything from greens and watermelon to okra, ginger, turmeric, and hibiscus.
12: It just inspired them that we're still out here, and it's very empowering, because it gives you, it increases your own personal resilience, being able to grow your own food. and also food for your own health. That's very empowering.
10: The market will run every first and third Saturday through Thanksgiving, with farmers offering produce, eggs, dairy, honey, and tips on how to prepare familiar favorites and global crops.
13: If you don't understand me, it's okay, that's fine.
10: And the R&B Block Party is returning to Norfolk Scope Arena just in time for the 4th of July weekend. The event is set for Saturday, July 4th from 6 p.m. to midnight, with Power 99's DJ Diamond Cuts headlining. The lineup also includes Lonnie B, DJ A1, DJ AWOL, Izzy the DJ, and several Hampton Roads DJs. Tickets start at $25, and this is the second R&B Block Party of 2026 following a sold-out event during MEAC weekend. I'm Amber Payton on your home for Black News First, Norfolk's BIN 92.1, the Black Information Network.
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2: Legislative session that led to the approval of the state's new congressional maps is being challenged.
0: Black news first.
3: The opinions, beliefs, and viewpoints expressed in this commentary are those of the author and do not necessarily represent those of BIN and its founding partners and employees.
4: After the Congressional Black Caucus refused to support the SCORE Act, tanking the bill in the House, now two U.S. senators want to put forth the Protect College Sports Act. The bill is sponsored by Republican Ted Cruz of Texas and Democrat Maria Cantwell. Here's what they will allow. They will give the NCAA antitrust exemption. It would limit athletes to transfer schools only one time without penalty, limit an athlete's eligibility to maximum of 5 years, prohibit former professional athletes from playing in college, also prohibit schools from poaching a coach from another school during the sports season, and of course, they would also impose a salary cap. ESPN is reporting all of this. Y'all, they will also give the NCAA, this is what the article says, the bill would also give the NCAA and College Sports Commission legal cover to enforce a spending cap for how much each school can pay its athletes. Y'all, this is pathetic. This is all about these schools angry that players finally are getting paid. What they don't like is the fact that schools now can't keep earning millions and billions off of free labor. Now, you notice something missing in the bill? There's nothing in the bill that gives players collective bargaining rights. There's nothing in the bill that allows for players to be able to also regulate agents. So it's none of that. So you don't have anything in the bill that, of course, helps the player. It's all about the schools and the money that they make. This bill should be DOA. And again, if they want to give players protection, protect them from unscrupulous agents and the schools who keep trying to make millions off of their backs. I'm Roland Martin on the Black Information Network.
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5: Here's what's trending this hour. President Trump reportedly left his meeting in the Situation Room without a decision on a new deal with Iran. The New York Times says Trump huddled with his team for about 2 hours reviewing parts of the plan. A federal judge is halting President Trump from renaming the Kennedy Center or closing it for renovations. Today, the judge ruled the center is to be named for former President Kennedy. And the Nevada Supreme Court is blocking a 40-year-old law that puts restrictions on abortions. I'm Amber Payton, and that's what's trending.
0: Sports on the Black Information Network.
6: Major League Baseball has been around since 1903. During that time, no black woman has ever held a majority ownership stake in one of its franchises. Until now. Kwanzaa Jones is part of the investor group led by her husband, Jose Feliciano. They could be the proud owners of the San Diego Padres. The league is set to vote on the issue in the coming weeks. Wide receiver A.J. Brown's future could be decided within the next few days, as the Philadelphia Eagles are expected to trade the disgruntled receiver to the New England Patriots after they cut troubled wide receiver Stephon Diggs.
7: Everyone thinks they can handle it, and they were desperate for another guy.
6: NFL Hall of Famer Chris Carter from the Fully Loaded podcast.
8: I can guarantee you his behavior, and then it's also his baby mama, her behavior, and how they performed. The organization decided, you know something, we're not going to move forward. That's why they cut him. But you have to make up your mind, like, what are you going to be? You going to be a personality? Like, are you going to be a pro football player? Stephon Diggs? A.J. Brown? A.J. Brown's problems, I can live with those.
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15: There's a little rumor that R-rated comedies are dead, which is why Scary Movie is back. 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
15: 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And last but not least, white people.
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19: Ray J is updating fans on his health after taking some hits in the ring with Super Hot Fire at Aiden Ross's Brand Risk MMA event. During a live stream, the singer showed himself in a hospital where he revealed his heart condition had worsened following the fight. Ray J initially checked himself into the hospital for a possible concussion. Earlier this year, he opened up about ongoing heart issues, saying his heart was only functioning at about 25% and that doctors had told him he may only have months to live. Elsewhere in entertainment news, the Grammy Museum is announcing its third annual hip-hop block party. The event takes place Tuesday, June 16th at the museum. Each floor will feature different elements of hip-hop culture, including an L.A. drumline performance, panel discussions, vendor pop-ups, fashion showcases, and more. The celebration runs from 7:30 p.m. until 11:30 p.m. The museum's first hip-hop block party was held in June 2024 and drew about 800 attendees. With the latest in entertainment news, I'm Morgan Wood on the Black Information Network, your home for Black news first.
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23: I'm Esther Dillard on your home for 24/7 News, the Black Information Network. Here are your top stories. There are reports of No Kings rallies set to take place on President Trump's birthday. More on Black Congressman Christian Menifee after winning a Democratic primary runoff in Texas. And Black Congressman Jim Clyburn says he wasn't surprised when Republicans in his home state of South Carolina rejected President Trump's call for his supporters to redistrict their state and essentially push Clyburn out of a job. He told MS Now why.
24: There's a pretty broad independent streak that runs through South Carolinians, and they don't like people telling them what they must do.
23: He added that even though there are legislators who don't agree with him on some things, they believe in fundamental fairness. A Black death row inmate in Mississippi gets a second chance, and the Supreme Court says race had everything to do with it. NBC News reports the court voted 5-4 to throw out the murder conviction of Terry Pitchford after prosecutors excluded several Black jurors at his trial in a county that's 40% Black. Only one Black juror sat on the 12-member panel. Prosecutors could retry the case. And the Black teenager seen on a viral video being punched repeatedly by a Fairfield, California police officer at a high school is speaking out. Maurice Williams says The day police responded to a fight at his school, the whole incident was confusing.
2: I didn't see her coming or nothing like that. I just felt my hair getting pulled, and I just felt my face getting hit. And then I didn't know it was her, an officer, until I heard her yelling at me. I'm traumatized, you know, even hard to sleep at night. And waking up early, barely getting sleep.
23: His family says Maurice wasn't even in a physical fight that day or hit anyone. And after police took him into custody, he was released without charges. As for the officer, his family believes she went too far. They want policy changes, and his mother, Ramesha Stevenson, wants the officer fired.
3: I don't want her to be able to work any type of law enforcement, have any type of power over anyone.
23: A tropical disease is no longer in the tropics. The CDC reports dengue fever cases surged 359% above the yearly average in 2024, with nearly 4,000 cases reported across the United States. While most were travel-related, 100 cases were locally acquired right here at home, spread across Florida, California, and Texas. Six people died. Scientists warn the risk of a local transmission is only growing. And finally, it's the end of May and the close of Haitian Heritage Month. In Florida, Councilwoman Linda Julian is the first Haitian American elected in Miami Gardens. She spoke to NBC 6 South Florida, offering a message of encouragement to those facing hardship.
4: Keep up the fight. Keep up the fight. Don't give up. You cannot give up in the midst of despair. Continue to be positive.
23: I'm Esther Dillard on your home for Black News First, the Black Information Network.
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29: New economic data shows inflation and mortgage rates climbing under President Donald Trump's economy, and Black Americans are being disproportionately impacted. The latest consumer spending index jumped to its highest point in nearly 3 years. That means Americans are paying more for everyday goods and services. In fact, in April, that number was more than $111 billion extra. At the same time, there are fewer home loan and refinancing applications because the average 30-year mortgage rate is also higher than it's been since August of 2025. For Black families who already face wage and employment gaps, higher borrowing costs, and lower household wealth, these trends are more than an inconvenience. For example, home ownership is a key path to generational wealth, but rising mortgage rates make first-time home ownership even further out of reach, and higher prices on everyday essentials is stretching budgets that are already tight. That leaves less room for savings and emergency funds. 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I'm Nicole Deal on your home for Black News First, the Black Information Network.
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29: 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A white man shows up to a pool party carrying a rifle, scaring and intimidating many black children. It happened in Melissa, Texas, a suburb of Dallas. 44-year-old Kevin Brown was arrested and now faces charges of deadly conduct. This black father, Wade Simpson, says his daughter was there and the sight of the gun caused panic.
6: Mr. Brown decided to get an AK or an AR, whatever style rifle he had, walked down to a swimming pool full of babies because his wife got a consequence for bullying children.
29: According to NBC 5 News, the altercation started when Brown's wife confronted some of the kids about propping the gate open at the pool. Two people are dead, nine missing, and no survivors are expected to be found after a chemical tank recently imploded at a paper mill in Longview, Washington. Officials say the tank at Nippon Dynawave Packaging contained 900,000 gallons of a noxious chemical used in making paper. Governor Bob Ferguson says this is likely the deadliest industrial tragedy in the state's history. Meanwhile, in predominantly black Chicago, Illinois, black mayor Brandon Johnson is still not in support of more laws to prevent teen takeovers.
8: The accountability mechanism is if people break the law, they should be arrested. There were 15 arrests on Sunday. It did not stop the trend from happening on Monday.
9: The mayor added that a more aggressive approach to preventing these large gatherings has not worked in other cities. Johnson's comments follow several teen takeover incidents this past weekend in Chicago. During one incident, five CPD officers were struck by a vehicle while trying to disperse a crowd. I'm Perry Williams.
29: And finally, emergency managers in South Florida are issuing a weather warning ahead of the 2026 FIFA World Cup. That's because seven matches scheduled in Miami directly coincide with the start of hurricane season. Officials say Miami Stadium carries the highest weather risk of any host site in the U.S. I'm Nicole Deal on your home for Black News First, the Black Information Network. Your Washington Roundup is next.
19: President Trump can move forward with an executive order placing new limits on mail-in voting after a federal judge rejected an attempt by Democrats to block it. The Democratic Party had sought an injunction, arguing the measure could disenfranchise millions of voters. But the court ruled the request was premature because the order has not yet been implemented. Voting rights advocates say changes in mail-in access often have a disproportionate impact on communities of color, including black voters who likely rely on absentee and early voting options due to work schedules, transportation barriers, and other access issues. That's your Washington Roundup. I'm Morgan Wood on the Black Information Network, your home for Black News First.
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17: There's a little rumor that R-rated comedies are dead, which is why Scary Movie is back. But we do want to apologize to the few people who may get their feelings hurt. 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
17: 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First Amendment, Second Amendment, stoners, people named Chet, mama, yo mama, my mama, all mamas in general. And last but not least, white people.
28: Scary Movie. Rated R. Under 17, not admitted without parent.
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2: I'm Amber Payton with BIN News Now. The race is heating up for South Florida's 24th congressional district after Congresswoman Frederica Wilson, who is black, announced she will not seek another term.
3: Even leather wears out.
2: Several candidates are now moving to claim the seat, with qualifying set for June 8th through June 12th. Charlotte, North Carolina's black mayor, Vi Lau, says she will stay in office until her replacement is selected. Lau's previously planned to retire on June 30th, but now says she'll remain in her role while city council recruits and appoints an interim mayor. Applications for the position open next week. And a federal judge is ordering funds tied to former Detroit Mayor Kwame Kilpatrick, who is black, to be seized from Comerica Bank. More than $13,000 from a Pathfinder Consulting Firm LLC account will go toward the more than $823,000 Kilpatrick still owes in restitution. Get BIN News Now on demand 24/7 on the iHeartRadio app.
4: I'm Kevin Brown on your home for 24/7 News, the Black Information Network. Washington Longview Fire Department Battalion Chief Matt Amos says right now, no survivors are expected to be found after a chemical tank imploded at a paper mill in Longview. There are two confirmed fatalities.
5: 9 individuals remain unrecovered. 7 employees remain hospitalized with injuries. The firefighter that was injured during response has been released from the hospital.
4: Amos says 9 people are still missing. Governor Bob Ferguson says this is likely the deadliest industrial tragedy in modern Washington state history. Officials say the tank at Nippon Dynawave Packaging contained 900,000 gallons of a noxious chemical mixture used in making paper.
5: One individual transported from the scene on Tuesday succumbed from their injuries, bringing the total number of confirmed fatalities to 2 of those transported.
4: Chesterfield Township Police in Michigan have released body cam footage of a drunk driving arrest on May 14th of Kim Mathers, the 51-year-old ex-wife of rap icon Eminem.
11: Been drinking at all today? You're slurring really bad.
12: Am I what?
11: Have you been drinking at all today? You're slurring
12: earlier.
11: Really bad.
12: I did drink earlier, but not recently.
11: Okay.
12: No.
11: Did you have a lot earlier?
12: No.
11: Okay.
4: Mathers then failed a sobriety test.
11: Do you know what legally intoxicated is in the state of Michigan?
12: 0.08.
11: You're almost 3 times the legal limit.
4: Her arrest came days after she pled no contest to hit-and-run charges from a crash in February. A coalition of advocates is urging the Federal Education Department to halt plans to garnish wages of nearly 9 million people in default on their student loans. The advocates argue that the escalating rate of student loan defaults disproportionately affecting black and older borrowers is exacerbated by involuntary collections. The Trump administration's policies are criticized for deepening financial hardship for working families and disproportionately harming black borrowers. The advocates are calling for stronger policies to preserve the promise of higher education as a pathway to opportunity. The Obama Foundation is revealing the first slate of programming for the grand opening weekend of the Obama Presidential Center next month on Chicago's South Side. The grand opening weekend will take place June 19th through the 21st. Programming includes live performances, family-friendly activities such as face painting, art making, and photo booths, food, storytelling, and hands-on activities at the center's Chicago Public Library branch. Later in the summer, the center will host a free Independence Day celebration. The grand opening week celebrations are a preview of the programming featured on campus throughout the year and beyond. The Obama Foundation is a nonprofit collaborator of the Black Information Network. 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I'm Kevin Brown on your home for black news first, the Black Information Network.
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20: I'm Amber Payton on your home for 24/7 news, Norfolk's BIN 92.1, the Black Information Network. Hampton City Council has voted to revoke the special use permit for Black-owned Southern Comfort Restaurant and Lounge after leaders say the business failed to follow city safety conditions. The owner asked council to keep the permit, but members moved forward with the revocation. That means Southern Comfort can no longer operate as a late-night lounge and will face new limits on hours and alcohol service.
21: It's not our goal to put him out of business. Heard that from people who come and spoke in for Chances. We heard that from people who spoke for Karma, that, they want a place to go after hours, and we understand that.
20: That's Black Hampton Mayor Jimmy Gray, who tells Wavy News 10 the goal is not to shut the business down, but to make sure nightlife spots follow rules that keep people safe. Virginia's Black Attorney General Jay Jones is joining dozens of attorneys general in opposing the Kids Internet and Digital Safety Act. Jones says the bill claims to protect children online, but could weaken state safeguards and limit enforcement against big tech companies. He says Virginia supports stronger online protections for kids, but argues this proposal creates loopholes around age verification, social media, and AI chatbots. Job cuts at federal agencies are hitting Black Virginia workers especially hard, according to an Economic Policy Institute analysis. Researchers say Black unemployment nationwide reached 7.6% in early 2026 and nearly 10% in the D.C., Virginia, and Maryland region. The report says federal workforce reductions had a major impact on Black adults, especially Black women with college degrees, reversing recent gains in employment. A new farmers market featuring mid-Atlantic Black farmers is coming to Norfolk's Berkeley section. Farmer Thelonious Cook, who left information technology for regenerative farming, will be among the vendors selling fresh produce at E. Palmer Supermarket starting Saturday, June 6th.
22: You're going to see tons of vendors out there. There'll at least be four or five farmers. We all specialize in different things. I do diverse vegetables. We also have eggs and dairy.
20: Cook tells Wavy News 10 he grows everything from greens and watermelon to okra, ginger, turmeric, and hibiscus.
22: It just inspiring them that we're still out here, and it's very empowering, because it gives you, it increases your own personal resilience, being able to grow your own food and also food for your own health. That's very empowering.
20: The market will run every first and third Saturday through Thanksgiving, with farmers offering produce, eggs, dairy, honey, and tips on how to prepare familiar favorites and global crops.
23: If you don't understand me, it's okay, that's fine.
20: And the R&B Block Party is returning to Norfolk Scope Arena just in time for the 4th of July weekend. The event is set for Saturday, July 4th from 6 p.m. to midnight, with Power 99's DJ Diamond Cuts headlining. The lineup also includes Lonnie B, DJ A1, DJ AWOL, Izzy the DJ, and several Hampton Roads DJs. Tickets start at $25, and this is the second R&B Block Party of 2026 following a sold-out event during MEAC weekend. I'm Amber Payton on your home for Black News First, Norfolk's BIN 92.1, the Black Information Network.
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29: 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I recently heard some

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0: Tory Lanez's legal team is filing another emergency motion claiming his life is in danger. They argue that correctional staff at California Men's Colony have shown a pattern of intimidation and retaliation following Lanez's lawsuit against the state after he was attacked in prison last year. In May of 2025, the singer was stabbed by another inmate while housed at a Tehachapi prison. Despite being transferred to another facility, his attorneys say the threats have continued and the motion is now requesting temporary protections, including a restraining order against a correctional officer named in the filing. Elsewhere in entertainment news, Drake is continuing his run of success after dropping three albums earlier this month titled Iceman, Habibi, and Maid of Honor. The rapper has now become the solo artist with the most number one songs of all time. His latest track, Janice STFU, has earned him his 14th number one hit, breaking a record previously held by Michael Jackson. The King of Pop held the record for more than 30 years with 13 solo number one Billboard Hot 100 songs. With the latest in entertainment news, I'm Morgan Wood on the Black Information Network. BINnews.com, your home for Black News First.
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14: Saturday, May 30th, it's Bare Knuckle Fighting Championship with high stakes and a superstar debut. 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
15: 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Here are your top stories. Congresswoman and chair of the Congressional Black Caucus, Yvette Clark, joins us on the BIN. Memorial Day weekend turns violent in Hampton Roads, Virginia, after a police officer shoots someone during a traffic stop. And a judge denies a block of President

0: Trump's executive order that would put limits on mail-in voting. The president's executive order directs his administration to draw up lists of U.S. eligible voters in each state and to deliver only those listed. The judge's decision comes as MAGA Republicans are doing everything they can to keep control of both U.S. houses ahead of the midterm elections. In Brownsville, Tennessee, residents are relieved after police arrested a suspect in the mass shooting where a black student was killed while taking her pre-prom photos. Fox 13 News reports a family member turned in DeQuarius Lax to the Brownsville Police Department after authorities searched for weeks. Brownsville Mayor William Rawls told the station this.
1: So we knew he was a young person in our community, and we just want everybody to stay collectively together, stay strong in the face of adversity. We're still a small, knit, very close community with a lot of good activities, live music and things that we want to do. And we'll continue to do those things as a community, and we want to bring justice.
0: It was on May 8th, police say Lax shot into a crowd at a park, killing 17-year-old Satura Hayes and injuring six others. 200,000 new affordable homes. That's what New York City Mayor Zoran Mamdani is promising to create over the next decade. He announced the plan with a focus on new tools the city has to speed up the development of affordable housing.
2: Government has made it harder to build affordable housing through bureaucracy and through red tape. My friends, we are bringing that era to an end.
0: The so-called block-by-block plan includes direct money for affordable housing in low-income areas, near public transit hubs, and using land. The plan also includes $5 billion in the next 2 years for rent-subsidized homes and affordable senior housing. A park built during segregation finally gets recognition. Montgomery County, Maryland places a historical marker at Hefner Park and Community Center in Tacoma Park, Maryland. It's a site built in 1959 after black families spent a decade fighting for a place where their children could simply play. Patricia Matthews used to play there as a child. Her father, Lee Jordan, led the fight to get it built.
3: I just hope that people will realize the effort that he made and keep that in their hearts and remember that they can do the same thing. It doesn't stop with Lee Jordan.
0: Montgomery County now has placed two historical markers this month, a small but powerful step toward making sure these stories are never forgotten. And Maryland's oldest HBCU, Bowie State, announced it's laying off nearly 80 people because of a budget shortfall. NBC4 in D.C. reports the institution has an $18 million deficit. Administrators say the financial struggle stems from declining enrollment and reduced state and federal funding. I'm Esther Dillard on your home for Black News First, the Black Information Network.
4: From inside the Beltway.
5: Iran is vowing retaliation after the U.S. military carried out what it called self-defense strikes on Iranian missile launch sites and naval assets.
6: To your backyard.
7: A mural honoring Ona Judge is now on display in Portsmouth, New Hampshire. Judge escaped enslavement by George Washington at 22 and lived the rest of her life free.
4: Whatever happens next.
8: 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The governor would like to project that our economy is so strong and that we've got all this money in reserves.
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9: A new report is sounding the alarm about a growing workforce crisis hitting black women in tech. Here are the catalysts driving this disruption in employment for black women. AI, mass layoffs, and the rollback of corporate DEI commitments. Black women are already one of the most underrepresented groups in the industry. According to the analysis of data by People of Color in Tech, black women are now being pushed out at disproportionate rates as companies restructure and automate certain roles. According to the recent article, many of the jobs most vulnerable to AI replacement are roles where black women are overrepresented, like support, operations, and entry-level tech positions. At the same time, the wave of tech layoffs over the past 2 years has also impacted diversity. The report also points out that companies are quietly scaling back DEI programs, cutting budgets, eliminating roles, and reframing diversity work as non-essential. Money news at 24 and 54 minutes past each hour. I'm Nicole Deal on your home for Black News First, the Black Information Network.
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0: I'm Nicole Deal on your home for 24/7 News, the Black Information Network. Protests continue over accusations of inhumane conditions inside an ICE detention center in Newark, New Jersey. Black New Jersey Senator Cory Booker recently took a tour of the privately run Delaney Hall.
10: I heard very chilling, painful stories about the failures of them, people being able to get proper medical attention.
0: Booker and other leaders talk to detainees and claim they are being mistreated and given food with maggots. Meanwhile, Department of Homeland Security officials deny those accusations. A high-profile North Texas stabbing case is going to trial centered on a confrontation at a Frisco High School track meet. The case involving two teenagers is filled with racial undertones. Carmelo Anthony, who is black, was 17 in April of 2025. He is accused of stabbing and killing 17-year-old Austin Metcalf, who is white, during a fight. At the time, Kayla Hayes, the mother of Carmelo Anthony, says the family was receiving death threats.
11: My 13-year-old daughter is afraid to sleep in her own bedroom because she's fearful of what might happen to her.
0: Prosecutors argue it was an unjustified attack. However, the defense insists Anthony acted in self-defense. We move on to predominantly black Chicago, Illinois, where nine people remain hospitalized after a crash involving two CTA buses.
12: This man who was on one of the buses saw a red Subaru run a red light.
13: Guy coming down Lake Street, man, and you think he was going to turn or something, and the two buses was going one north, one going south. And simultaneously, when he come through that, they man from both sides.
12: One of the bus drivers is in critical condition, and the driver of the vehicle that allegedly ran the red light received several citations. I'm Perry Williams.
0: And now to Tulsa, Oklahoma, where the Black Wall Street Legacy Festival is scheduled for this weekend. The event aims to honor the historic brilliance of Greenwood. In the face of segregation, Greenwood emerged as one of the wealthiest self-sustaining black communities in the U.S. with hundreds of black-owned businesses. For more info, go to BlackWallStreetLegacyFest.com. I'm Nicole Deal on your home for Black News First, the Black Information Network. 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
14: 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But they could be signs of epilepsy, a condition that affects 300,000 older Americans. Epilepsy is a functional disorder of the brain, a kind of occasional glitch in the electrical system that controls everything we feel and do. These brief malfunctions, called seizures, may temporarily block awareness. They can also cause uncontrollable shaking, convulsions, confusion, or affect the senses. 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It takes looking at whether these kinds of incidents are happening on a regular basis and noting if they are reasonably distinct. Also, watch for alterations in a loved one's behavior and talk with a doctor about what you've observed. 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I'm Mike Island on the Black Information Network.

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6: Hope in the face of difficulty. Hope in the face of uncertainty. The audacity of hope.
7: I'm asking you to believe, not in my ability to bring about change, but in yours. Yes, we can.
8: Hope has an address, and it starts with us. 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
9: Welcome to Hope Has an Address. I'm Bree Wood for the Black Information Network. The sound of change on Chicago's South Side isn't subtle right now. Construction crews are moving, developments are being announced, and around Jackson Park, the Obama Presidential Center is quickly becoming the center of it all.
10: I think it's a pretty big project to be involved in by him being the first African-American president and him building something in our community and where we're from is pretty exciting.
11: Just having this project in Southside Chicago, it's something incredible, something that we definitely need in this part of the city. And I'm also being inspired just working here.
9: That energy is showing up well beyond the construction site. Developers are planning new restaurants and there's new investment moving into the area. And one project drawing a lot of attention, a $100 million hotel planned for 6402 South Stony Island Avenue. For some, that means opportunity. For others, it brings up a bigger question. Who is all of this really for?
12: There was never a question that the Obama Presidential Center belonged right here in Chicago. This community has always understood that the glorious task of perfecting our union is never easy, but it is always worth it. That's the through line that connects the quote on this building, the story of this neighborhood, the exhibits we'll share inside the center, and the ongoing work of the Obama Foundation to inspire the next generation of leaders. And that's what makes this a full circle moment. Hope is coming home.
9: That message connects directly to what's happening here, because this isn't just about one building going up, but also what follows. Estimates show the Obama Presidential Center could bring in around 800,000 visitors every year once it opens. And that kind of traffic can transform a neighborhood. More visitors means more spending. Strong investments create thriving communities. And in a community with deep cultural roots, that matters.
12: For us to be able to pull together workers, every background, to get that kind of experience, for them to be able to see that this is not something that is done for this community, but rather the community is part of building it. You know, that's going to set an example and raise the bar for projects in the future.
9: For former First Lady Michelle Obama, this project has always been about more than a destination. It's about the South Side itself and making sure what's built here reflects the people who have always been here. But that's where the conversation gets even more complicated, because development isn't always evenly felt. That's why former President Obama made sure the South Side has been involved every step of the way. It honors his pledge to the neighborhood.
6: I was elected to my first office on the South Side. Became president because of the South Side of Chicago. If we're building a world-class institution, this could anchor a transformation of the South Side to create more jobs, more business opportunities, more hope.
9: That's the promise, opportunity, and economic growth. The chance for minority-owned businesses to finally benefit from the kind of attention that hasn't always reached this part of the city. That's where a new focus is taking shape, what some are calling Southside Open for Business, a push to make sure local entrepreneurs are ready, ready for new customers, new visibility, and new investment. That's the bigger picture, not just attracting visitors, but creating something that lasts for the people who live here. As the Obama Presidential Center continues to rise, the real story won't just be about what's being built. It'll be about who gets to be part of what comes next. Because on the south side of Chicago, hope doesn't just have an address. It has neighbors. For more about the Obama Presidential Center and the countdown to its Juneteenth opening, visit Obama.org. The Obama Foundation is a nonprofit collaborator of the Black Information Network. I'm Bree Wood for the Black Information Network.
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14: I'm Amber Payton on your home for 24/7 news, Norfolk's BIN 92.1, the Black Information Network. Hampton City Council has voted to revoke the special use permit for Black-owned Southern Comfort Restaurant and Lounge after leaders say the business failed to follow city safety conditions. The owner asked council to keep the permit, but members moved forward with the revocation. That means Southern Comfort can no longer operate as a late-night lounge and will face new limits on hours and alcohol service.
15: It's not our goal to put, you know, him out of business. Heard that from people who come and spoke in for Chances. We heard that from people who spoke for Karma, that, you know, they want a place to go after hours, and we understand that.
14: That's Black Hampton Mayor Jimmy Gray, who tells Wavy News 10 the goal is not to shut the business down, but to make sure nightlife spots follow rules that keep people safe. Virginia's Black Attorney General Jay Jones is joining dozens of attorneys general in opposing the Kids Internet and Digital Safety Act. Jones says the bill claims to protect children online, but could weaken state safeguards and limit enforcement against big tech companies. He says Virginia supports stronger online protections for kids, but argues this proposal creates loopholes around age verification, social media, and AI chatbots. Job cuts at federal agencies are hitting Black Virginia workers especially hard, according to an Economic Policy Institute analysis. Researchers say Black unemployment nationwide reached 7.6% in early 2026 and nearly 10% in the D.C., Virginia, and Maryland region. The report says federal workforce reductions had a major impact on Black adults, especially Black women with college degrees, reversing recent gains in employment. A new farmers market featuring Mid-Atlantic Black farmers is coming to Norfolk's Berkeley section. Farmer Thelonious Cook, who left Information Technology for Regenerative Farming, will be among the vendors selling fresh produce at E. Palmer Supermarket starting Saturday, June 6th.
16: You're going to see tons of vendors out there. There will at least be four or five farmers. We all specialize in different things. I do diverse vegetables. We also have eggs and dairy.
14: Cook tells Wavy News 10 he grows everything from greens and watermelon to okra, ginger, turmeric, and hibiscus.
16: It just inspired them that we're still out here, and it's very empowering, you know, because it gives you, it increases your own personal resilience, being able to grow your own food and also food for your own health. That's very empowering.
14: The market will run every first and third Saturday through Thanksgiving, with farmers offering produce, eggs, dairy, honey, and tips on how to prepare familiar favorites and global crops.
17: If you don't understand me, it's okay, that's fine.
14: And the R&B Block Party is returning to Norfolk Scope Arena just in time for the 4th of July weekend. The event is set for Saturday, July 4th from 6 p.m. to midnight with Power 99's DJ Diamond Cuts headlining. The lineup also includes Lonnie B, DJ A1, DJ AWOL, Izzy the DJ, and several Hampton Roads DJs. Tickets start at $25, and this is the second R&B Block Party of 2026 following a sold-out event during MEAC weekend. I'm Amber Payton on your home for Black News First, Norfolk's BIN 92.1, the Black Information Network.
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17: There's a little rumor that R-rated comedies are dead, which is why Scary Movie is back. 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
5: giving voice to the black community.
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26: The opinions, beliefs, and viewpoints expressed in this commentary are those of the author and do not necessarily represent those of BIN and its founding partners and employees. Now it's time to bring the funk with Roland S. Martin.
27: I'm James T. Harris, and I have something to say. I recently heard someone say that if you align yourself with conservatives, your black card is burned in a fiery pit by the ancestors. Think about that for a second. Not because you committed a crime. Not because you abandoned your community. Not because you hurt anybody. No, because you think differently politically. That tells you everything. After 30 plus years of marriage, raising children, building a career, and now watching my grandchildren grow up, somehow I'm being told I ain't black because I think differently politically. See, that statement exposes the real problem. For some people, blackness is no longer about shared history, perseverance, culture, or community. It's become political ownership. They think your race is supposed to determine your worldview. They think your skin color comes with mandatory talking points. When did independence become acting white? When did believing in personal accountability become betrayal? When did wanting safer neighborhoods, stronger families, less government dependence, and better educational outcomes become an attack on blackness? And notice something else. White liberals are never told they're no longer white because of their politics. That punishment is reserved almost exclusively for black Americans. Why? Because some people do not want independent black thought. They want ideological loyalty. That is not empowerment. That is control. And to the people saying my black card is burned in a fiery pit by the ancestors, you might want to study those ancestors a little more closely. Many of them believed in faith, family, personal responsibility, entrepreneurship, self-defense, and the dignity of work. They survived without government programs, built businesses during segregation, raised families under impossible conditions, and taught their children to stand on their own two feet. If that spirit is now considered not black, then maybe the problem isn't me. Maybe we've forgotten who our ancestors really were. I'm James T. Harris for the Black Information Network.
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6: Trust what you hear.
14: Trump reportedly left his meeting in the Situation Room without a decision on a new deal with Iran. The New York Times says Trump huddled with his team for about 2 hours reviewing parts of the plan. A federal judge is halting President Trump from renaming the Kennedy Center or closing it for renovations. Today, the judge ruled the center is to be named for former President Kennedy. And the Nevada Supreme Court is blocking a 40-year-old law that puts restrictions on abortions. I'm Amber Payton, and that's what's trending.
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7: Major League Baseball has been around since 1903. During that time, no black woman has ever held a majority ownership stake in one of its franchises. Until now. Kwanzaa Jones is part of the investor group led by her husband, Jose Feliciano. They could be the proud owners of the San Diego Padres. The league is set to vote on the issue in the coming weeks. Wide receiver A.J. Brown's future could be decided within the next few days, as the Philadelphia Eagles are expected to trade the disgruntled receiver to the New England Patriots after they cut troubled wide receiver Stephon Diggs.
10: Everyone thinks they can handle it, and they were desperate for another guy.
7: NFL Hall of Famer Chris Carter from the Fully Loaded podcast.
10: I can guarantee you his behavior, and then it's also his baby mama, her behavior, and how they performed. The organization decided, you know something, we're not going to move forward. That's why they cut him. But you have to make up your mind, like, what are you going to be? You going to be a personality? Like, are you going to be a pro football player? Stephon Diggs? A.J. Brown? A.J. Brown's problems, I can live with those.
6: 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I'm Ray Harris on the Black Information Network.
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1: Well, the Smith family drama is heating up again, and this time it's hitting the ex-wife. Sheree Zampino has officially filed a $1 million slander lawsuit against Will Smith's former friend, Bilal Salam. According to court documents obtained by TMZ, Zampino claims Salam crossed the line during a recent interview on the Unwind with Tasha K YouTube show. She alleges he made outrageously offensive false claims about her personal life, calling her a crossfire victim of Salam's ongoing vendetta against Will Smith. Salam has not yet commented, but Zampino is seeking $1 million in damages, punitive damages, and legal fees. And Issa Rae is redefining digital storytelling with her TikTok microdrama Screen Time. The series has exploded to nearly 75 million views, becoming the platform's most watched in terms of total watch time. Produced by Rae's Hooray Media and backed by TikTok, the thriller unfolds in one-minute episodes and features a predominantly Black cast. Its success proves audiences are all in for bite-sized, compelling storytelling on social media. With the latest in entertainment at 17 and 47 minutes past each hour, I'm Bree Wood on the Black Information Network, your home for Black news first.
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14: On your home for 24/7 news, the Black Information Network. Hear your top stories. There are reports of no King's rallies set to take place on President Trump's birthday. More on Black Congressman Christian Menefee after winning a Democratic primary runoff in Texas. And Black Congressman Jim Clyburn says he wasn't surprised when Republicans in his home state of South Carolina rejected President Trump's call for his supporters to redistrict their state and essentially push Clyburn out of a job. He told MS Now why.
15: There's a pretty broad independent streak that runs through South Carolinians. And they don't like people telling them what they must do.
14: He added that even though there are legislators who don't agree with him on some things, they believe in fundamental fairness. A Black death row inmate in Mississippi gets a second chance, and the Supreme Court says race had everything to do with it. NBC News reports the court voted 5-4 to throw out the murder conviction of Terry Pitchford after prosecutors excluded several Black jurors at his trial in a county that's 40% Black. Only one Black juror sat on the 12-member panel. Prosecutors could retry the case. And a Black teenager seen on a viral video being punched repeatedly by a Fairfield, California police officer at a high school is speaking out. Maurice Williams says the day police responded to a fight at his school, the whole incident was confusing.
16: I didn't see her coming in like that. I just felt my hair getting pulled, and I just felt my face getting hit. And then I didn't know it was her, an officer, until I heard her yelling at me. I'm traumatized, you know, even hard to sleep at night and waking up early, barely getting sleep.
14: His family says Maurice wasn't even in a physical fight that day or hit anyone. And after police took him into custody, he was released without charges. As for the officer, his family believes she went too far. They want policy changes, and his mother, Ramesha Stevenson, wants the officer fired.
17: I don't want her to be able to work any type of law enforcement, have any type of power over anyone.
14: A tropical disease is no longer in the tropics. The CDC reports dengue fever cases surged 359% above the yearly average in 2024, with nearly 4,000 cases reported across the United States. While most were travel-related,
4: 100 cases were locally acquired right here at home, spread across Florida, California, and Texas. Six people died. Scientists warn the risk of a local transmission is only growing. And finally, it's the end of May and the close of Haitian Heritage Month. In Florida, Councilwoman Linda Julian is the first Haitian American elected in Miami Gardens. She spoke to NBC 6 South Florida, offering a message of encouragement to those facing hardship.
5: Keep up the fight. Keep up the fight. Don't give up. You cannot give up in the midst of despair. Continue to be positive.
4: I'm Esther Dillard on your home for Black News First, the Black Information Network.
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18: There's a little rumor that R-rated comedies are dead, which is why Scary Movie is back. But we do want to apologize to the few people who may get their feelings hurt. White people, black people, off-white people, Mexicans, Diddy's cleaning lady.
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18: 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First Amendment, Second Amendment, stoners, people named Chet, mamas, yo mama, my mama, all mamas in general. And last but not least, white people.
21: Scary Movie. Rated R. Under 17, not admitted without parent.
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22: A new government-backed savings program for kids is officially rolling out, and some families could receive a free $1,000 investment from the federal government. Americans can now download the new Trump Accounts app, which will help parents manage special investment accounts designed to help children build money before adulthood. Beginning July 4th, the federal government says it will deposit $1,000 into eligible accounts for certain children. Now, here's the catch. Only children born between 2025 of January and December of 2028 can qualify for that government contribution. The money will be invested in the stock market and can later be used for major expenses like college, buying a home, or even starting a business once the child turns 18. Parents can also contribute up to $5,000 a year into the accounts, but officials are warning families to watch out for scams, saying the Treasury Department will only contact parents through official emails, not text messages or phone calls. And another important detail, families generally cannot withdraw the money early except in very limited situations. With Money News at 24 and 54 minutes past each hour, I'm Mimi Brown on your home for Black News First, the Black Information Network.
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23: The black mother of a man locked up at the notorious 201 Poplar Jail in Memphis says she's concerned about her son after Memphis cops arrested him outside of her house for a crime she says he already served time for. Fox 13 says it has to do with a 2005 warrant out of Austin, Texas. But that black man's mom says he already served time for that drug crime. Here's mom, Toni Jackson, via Fox 13.
24: He's been home ever since then. No trouble. No warrants. No speeding tickets. And if Texas had wanted him, why didn't they send a warrant out for him before now?
4: Orleans Parish Sheriff Michelle Woodfork is speaking out after employees released an inmate too early. The black sheriff blames the new jail record system and employee error. She recently spoke to Fox 8 News.
1: We have been here approximately 23 days into my administration, and there are a number of things that we have to address, and the jail management system is just one of those things. But looking at it, because of the incident that happened, it made us look at it quicker, closer, to make sure that these things do not happen again.
4: Woodford says she plans to digitize records and add jail staff so this doesn't happen again.
23: Well, bond set for the black man charged in connection with the shooting of a Missouri football player visiting Mississippi. Rashadrick Harris is in jail in Laurel facing charges. The shooting happened at a nightclub on May 10th. Police say that football player Ahmad Hardy was shot in the leg. He was hospitalized and went back to the University of Missouri days later. Though there's no timetable when he'll be ready to play again.
4: And back to Mississippi, where the Jackson Public School District is celebrating the class of 2026 this week, and graduates say they're ready for the next phase. Here's Destiny Steele, who's a Provine graduate, dropping some advice for the next class on WJTV.
3: No matter what happens in life, keep going. 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And if you fail again, get back up and try again. Don't let nobody tell you what you can and can't do. I always show them that I can, I will, and I did.
23: I'm Tammy Eswick along with Esther Dillard on your home for Black News First, the Black Information Network. 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
6: President Trump can move forward with an executive order placing new limits on mail-in voting after a federal judge rejected an attempt by Democrats to block it. The Democratic Party had sought an injunction, arguing the measure could disenfranchise millions of voters. But the court ruled the request was premature because the order has not yet been implemented. Voting rights advocates say changes in mail-in access often have a disproportionate impact on communities of color, including black voters who likely rely on absentee and early voting options due to work schedules, transportation barriers, and other access issues. Elsewhere, a deal to extend a ceasefire between the U.S. and Iran has reportedly been reached, pending final approval from President Trump. Axios reports the two sides agreed to a 60-day memorandum of understanding that would pave the way for more intensive negotiations. That's your Washington Roundup. I'm Morgan Wood on the Black Information Network, your home for Black News First.
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18: There's a little rumor that R-rated comedies are dead, which is why Scary Movie is back. 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
18: 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First Amendment, Second Amendment, stoners, people named Chet, mamas, yo mama, my mama, all mamas in general. And last but not least, white people.
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14: I'm Amber Payton with BIN News Now. Spencer Pratt says he's focused on making Los Angeles better, not national politics. The mayoral candidate told NBC he's not focused on President Trump's praise and criticized Governor Gavin Newsom over issues tied to the deadly Palisades fire.
10: It's a local election. I'm not running for president, so it doesn't matter my opinion on any presidents.
14: Pratt is polling third ahead of Tuesday's primary, but trails black mayor Karen Bass by just 4 points. The U.S. Supreme Court has sided with black Mississippi death row inmate Terry Pickford, who challenged the racial makeup of the jury in his trial. Justices ruled 5-4 that potential black jurors were unfairly dismissed. And black Detroit Mayor Mary Sheffield says her office is focused on supporting longtime businesses and attracting new development. Speaking at the Mackinac Policy Conference, she also highlighted Detroit's upgraded bond ratings and praised the RX Kids program for supporting families. Get BIN News Now on demand 24/7 on the iHeartRadio app.
25: I'm
5: Vanessa Tyler on the Black Information Network, your home for Black News First. Black America should know by now there is a problem. Our power, our votes are at risk. To discuss the way forward, joining me is Congresswoman Yvette Clark, representing New York and really the nation as the current chair of the Congressional Black Caucus. Congresswoman Clark, welcome back to the Black Information Network.
13: Well, thank you for having me. It's great to be back with you, Vanessa.
5: Let's jump right to the numbers. How many Black lawmakers could we lose due to remapping?
13: You know, it's very difficult to determine that, and I'll tell you why. We know that there have been a number of seats, particularly in the south of the United States, that have been targeted. We estimate that there are about 19 members who have been targeted. However, this is a nationwide election cycle where we have members of African descent who are candidates running in districts all across the country. And as a result of that, it's hard to tell at this stage exactly how many seats, given that the current configuration of the Congressional Black Caucus has 62 members, will ultimately be returned or will have new members elected in this election cycle.
5: All roads lead south. There have been rallies. How can we reach Black people who have not voted in years? They didn't even vote for president.
13: Yeah, it's going to really take an all-out, all-strategies approach to really reaching out and connecting with what they call low propensity voters. You know, I think that, you know, the Trump administration has gone through great lengths to suppress voter participation in America.
5: An autopsy of the election was revealed, basically saying the Democrats are on an islands of blue in an ocean of red. Did Democrats forget about rural America?
13: It's unfortunate in that, you know, we didn't win the propaganda war, if you will. The Democrats have always remembered how critical the rural America is, and we've always been a part of it. The vast majority of Black folks, particularly in the South, live in rural enclaves. So we've got a lot of work to do. There's no ifs, ands, or buts about it, but we are doing it. And we know that it's a necessity. It's not an option. And so that's what we are working on doing, the members of the Congressional Black Caucus, in order to, you know, move this nation forward.
5: Congresswoman Yvette Clark, always a pleasure. Thank you so much for talking with me.
13: Well, thank you so much for having me once again. Thank you.
5: With Black News First, I'm Vanessa Tyler on the Black Information Network.
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14: I'm Amber Payton on your home for 24/7 news. Norfolk's BIN 92.1. The Black Information Network. Hampton City Council has voted to revoke the special use permit for Black-owned Southern Comfort Restaurant and Lounge after leaders say the business failed to follow city safety conditions. The owner asked council to keep the permit, but members moved forward with the revocation. That means Southern Comfort can no longer operate as a late-night lounge and will face new limits on hours and alcohol service.
1: It's not our goal to put, you know, him out of business. Heard that from people who come and spoke in for Chances. We heard that from people who spoke for Karma, that, you know, they want a place to go after hours, and we understand that.
14: That's Black Hampton Mayor Jimmy Gray, who tells Wavy News 10 the goal is not to shut the business down, but to make sure nightlife spots follow rules that keep people safe. Virginia's Black Attorney General Jay Jones is joining dozens of attorneys general in opposing the Kids Internet and Digital Safety Act. Jones says the bill claims to protect children online, but could weaken state safeguards and limit enforcement against big tech companies. He says Virginia supports stronger online protections for kids, but argues this proposal creates loopholes around age verification, social media, and AI chatbots. Job cuts at federal agencies are hitting Black Virginia workers especially hard, according to an Economic Policy Institute analysis. Researchers say Black unemployment nationwide reached 7.6% in early 2026 and nearly 10% in the D.C., Virginia, and Maryland region. The report says federal workforce reductions had a major impact on Black adults, especially Black women with college degrees, reversing recent gains in employment. A new farmers market featuring Mid-Atlantic Black farmers is coming to Norfolk's Berkeley section. Farmer Thelonious Cook, who left information technology for regenerative farming, will be among the vendors selling fresh produce at E. Palmer Supermarket starting Saturday, June 6th.
8: You're going to see tons of vendors out there. There'll at least be four or five farmers. We all specialize in different things. I do diverse vegetables. We also have eggs and dairy.
14: Cook tells Wavy News 10 he grows everything from greens and watermelon to okra, ginger, turmeric, and hibiscus.
8: It just inspired them that we're still out here, and it's very empowering, you know, because it gives you, it increases your own personal resilience, being able to grow your own food and also food for your own health. That's very empowering.
14: The market will run every first and third Saturday through Thanksgiving, with farmers offering produce, eggs, dairy, honey, and tips on how to prepare familiar favorites and global crops.
17: If you don't understand me, it's okay, that's fine.
14: And the R&B Block Party is returning to Norfolk Scope Arena just in time for the 4th of July weekend. The event is set for Saturday, July 4th from 6 p.m. to midnight, with Power 99's DJ Diamond Cuts headlining. The lineup also includes Lonnie B, DJ A1, DJ AWOL, Izzy the DJ, and several Hampton Roads DJs. Tickets start at $25, and this is the second R&B Block Party of 2026 following a sold-out event during MEAC weekend. I'm Amber Payton on your home for Black News First, Norfolk's BIN 92.1, the Black Information Network.
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14: Hi, I'm Amber Payton from the Black Information Network. Every headline you hear from us starts with one question. How does this affect our community? We don't just report what's happening. We explain what it means for Black families, Black businesses, and Black futures. From city halls to Capitol Hill, if it matters to you, it matters to us. 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
6: Cell phones have been an integral part of connecting our modern world. But did you know a Black nuclear engineer pioneered the technology for them? Henry Thomas Sampson was born in 1934 in Jackson, Mississippi. He earned his bachelor's degree in chemical engineering from Purdue University in 1956, followed by his master's degree from UCLA in 1961 and his PhD shortly after. In 1971, Henry Sampson created the Gamma Electric Cell. It's a device which produced long-lasting power to satellites. Sampson's innovation caught the attention of the Motorola Company, which then placed his patented technology into their telephones. This eventually led to the very first telephone calls being made using cell phones. Henry Sampson passed on June 4th, 2015. His genius and Black excellence helped create the globally connected world we share today. This is Tammy Eswick for the Black Information Network.
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7: 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But let's see, all my guy kids love Taylor Swift so much. Like, you have to hear the way that they sing this song. They're like, you have to listen, Gma, to the song. And look, and can I buy it? And can I get it? So it's definitely some Taylor Swift happening around me going on. And she's super cool. I also really appreciate the way that she writes music and plays music and everything. So she's dope. I like A$AP Rocky. I like A$AP Ferg, too. So, yeah, there's a lot of things I'm into.
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8: Network. Stephen A. Smith says he was genuinely hurt by a joke Kevin Hart made during his Netflix roast. In the special, Hart jokingly put Smith on his, quote, Mount Rushmore of racism, alongside names like Kid Rock and Hulk Hogan, saying they hate black people. Smith said the comments stung like hell, not necessarily because it was a joke, but because it came from Hart, someone he considered a friend. He explained he spent his career advocating for the black community, so hearing that kind of label felt personal and reinforced what he says is a false narrative about him. And in more entertainment news, Halle Berry is embracing a major milestone with confidence, saying she feels like the best version of herself as she approaches her 60th birthday on August 14th. In a recent interview with Today, the Oscar-winning actress shared that she feels stronger, wiser, and more in control than ever. Berry reflected on her decades-long career, noting she's still actively working, raising her family, and telling stories that matter to her. With upcoming projects already in the pipeline, she says she's not slowing down, just continuing to thrive on her own terms. With the latest in entertainment at 17 and 47 minutes past each hour, I'm Bree Wood on the Black Information Network, your home for Black News First.
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10: There's a little rumor that R-rated comedies are dead, which is why Scary Movie is back. But we do want to apologize to the few people who may get their feelings hurt. White people, black people, off-white people, Mexicans, Diddy's cleaning lady.
11: How long is this gonna take?
10: There's just a few more. First Amendment, Second Amendment, stoners, people named Chet, mamas, yo mama, my mama, all mamas in general. And last but not least, white people.
12: Scary Movie. Rated R. Under 17, not a middle, without parent.
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14: 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Hear your top stories. Congresswoman and chair of the Congressional Black Caucus, Yvette Clark, joins us on the BIN. Memorial Day weekend turns violent in Hampton Roads, Virginia, after a police officer shoots someone during a traffic stop. And a judge denies a block of President Trump's executive order that would put limits on mail-in voting. The president's executive order directs his administration to draw up lists of U.S. eligible voters in each state and to deliver only those listed. The judge's decision comes as MAGA Republicans are doing everything they can to keep control of both U.S. houses ahead of the midterm elections. In Brownsville, Tennessee, residents are relieved after police arrested a suspect in the mass shooting where a black student was killed while taking her pre-prom photos. Fox 13 News reports a family member turned in DeQuarius Lax to the Brownsville Police Department after authorities searched for weeks. Brownsville

0: Mayor William Rawls told the station this.
1: So we knew he was a young person in our community, and we just want everybody to stay collectively together, stay strong in this face of adversity. We're still a small, knit, very close community with a lot of good activities, live music and things that we want to do. And we'll continue to do those things as a community, and we want to bring justice.
0: It was on May 8th, police say Black shot into a crowd at a park, killing 17-year-old Satura Hayes and injuring six others. 200,000 new affordable homes. That's what New York City Mayor Zoran Mamdani is promising to create over the next decade. He announced the plan with a focus on new tools the city has to speed up the development of affordable housing.
2: Government has made it harder to build affordable housing through bureaucracy and through red tape. My friends, we are bringing that era to an end.
0: The so-called block-by-block plan includes direct money for affordable housing in low-income areas, near public transit hubs, and using land. The plan also includes $5 billion in the next 2 years for rent-subsidized homes and affordable senior housing. A park built during segregation finally gets recognition. Montgomery County, Maryland places a historical marker at Hefner Park and Community Center in Tacoma Park, Maryland. It's a site built in 1959 after Black families spent a decade fighting for a place where their children could simply play. Patricia Matthews used to play there as a child. Her father, Lee Jordan, led the fight to get it built.
3: I just hope that people will realize the effort that he made and keep that in their hearts and remember that they can do the same thing. It doesn't stop with Lee Jordan.
0: Montgomery County now has placed two historical markers this month, a small but powerful step toward making sure these stories are never forgotten. And Maryland's oldest HBCU, Bowie State, announced it's laying off nearly 80 people because of a budget shortfall. NBC4 in D.C. reports the institution has an $18 million deficit. Administrators say the financial struggle stems from declining enrollment and reduced state and federal funding. I'm Esther Dillard on your home for Black News First, the Black Information Network.
4: Whether it's voting rights,
5: they think that they have defeated us, but they're only doing it because we have shown the collective strength and power of the Black vote.
6: To police misconduct.
7: A viral video showing a white female police officer hitting a Black teenage boy multiple times at Fairfield High School.
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9: African-American Keisha Lance Bottoms says she plans to show up in every community as she looks to make history this November.
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11: A new proposal tied to U.S. money could soon have Americans carrying around a much larger bill featuring President Trump. The Treasury Department says it's exploring plans for a possible $250 bill as part of America's upcoming 250th anniversary celebration. But before that can happen, Congress would need to first change federal laws because current laws do not allow living people to appear on U.S. currency. Treasury officials say they are already preparing that in case the legislation passes. So what does this mean for consumers? Well, right now, the proposal is mostly symbolic. But experts say introducing a much higher value bill could raise questions about cash usage, counterfeiting, risk, and how Americans even use larger amounts of physical money anymore as digital payments continue growing. And despite mock-ups already circulating online, Treasury officials say no official design has been approved yet, and any real currency design process would take years. With Money News at 24 and 54 minutes past each hour, I'm Mimi Brown on your home for Black News First, the Black Information Network.
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12: Graduation ceremonies were a washout, literally, in parts of Tennessee this week, but the graduating class of 2026 took it in stride. Congratulations to all my Black lady graduates who walked across those soggy football fields in high heels. The interesting thing about it all, local station in Fox 17 says they had been reporting that there would be rain, and lots of it. Here's Dr. Michelle Watts, who's a Black woman, and says there should have been a contingency plan for the graduates. Here's Fox 17.
4: They asked, could they hold on before they come out because it had started to rain? And they was like, have anybody checked the weather? Well, maybe they did check the weather, but what were they going to do at that point?
0: Some cities in the U.S. are going to start looking like a sci-fi movie. Nashville police announced a temporary program where they plan to test out drones going to emergency scenes. Police say the technology will delete recordings after 7 days, according to Fox 13, though critics worry about the tech being used to over-police black people.
12: It's a New Orleans tradition, the 52nd annual Super Boil, like crawfish boil. It went down this week and included about 20 first-year New Orleans Saints football players, many who Fox 8 said had never ate crawfish before. Here's rookie defensive tackle Christian Miller, who's a black man, via Fox 8.
6: We got some good food, Grandma. I love you. We got some good food, but it ain't like New Orleans.
0: And due to financial issues, the University of New Orleans is transitioning back to the LSU system. And now they'll be looking for a new president soon after current president Kathy Johnson announced she's leaving for a position at St. Louis University. Black students make up about 20% of the student body at the University of New Orleans. That's the second biggest racial group at the school.
12: For more on these stories, plus international, national, state, and local news impacting the black community, listen to the Black Information Network on the iHeartRadio app or log on to BINnews.com. 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I'm Timmy Eswick along with Esther Dillard on your home for Black News First, the Black Information Network. Now here's your healthy minute.
13: A new analysis of multiple studies suggests that eating more legumes and soy foods may help lower high blood pressure. Published in the journal BMJ Nutrition Prevention and Health, researchers reviewed 12 long-term studies that found that people who regularly consumed beans, lentils, chickpeas, and soy products like tofu were less likely to develop hypertension. While previous research has linked these foods to overall heart health, the effect on blood pressure has been less clear until now. The black community is disproportionately affected by hypertension. According to the CDC, nearly half of black adults in the U.S. live with high blood pressure, a rate higher than other racial groups. Health experts say more affordable plant-based foods like legumes could be one tool in addressing those disparities, particularly in communities with limited access to fresh foods. That's your Healthy Minutes. I'm Morgan Wood on the Black Information Network, your home for Black News First.

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6: I'm Amber Payton with BIN News Now. The Florida House and Senate have passed the state's nearly $115 billion budget. Black State House Minority Leader Fintress Driscoll calls it inadequate, while Republicans say it's fiscally responsible.
7: There's not enough for affordable housing.
6: Governor Ron DeSantis says he'll sign it after issuing vetoes, and lawmakers return Monday for a special session on property tax reform. A federal judge says President Trump cannot rename the Kennedy Center or close it for renovations for now. The judge ruled only Congress can change the center's name and temporarily blocked the planned two-year closure. The lawsuit was brought by Black Ohio Congresswoman Joyce Beatty. And rapper and singer Tory Lanez's legal team is filing another emergency motion claiming his life is in danger. His lawyers say correctional staff at California Men's Colony have shown intimidation and retaliation after Lanez sued the state following a prison stabbing last year. Get BIN News Now on demand 24/7 on the iHeartRadio app.
8: I'm Kevin Brown on your home for 24/7 news, the Black Information Network. The governor of California says the state will impose a 100% tax on payments from President Trump's so-called anti-weaponization fund.
9: Tax 100%. Anyone in California that receives any of those funds, we want to tax 100% of those proceeds. It's an action we look forward to taking.
8: The Trump administration announced the $1.8 billion fund for victims of alleged political weaponization, including possibly for those who were charged for the January 6th Capitol riot. California Governor Gavin Newsom called it a slush fund. New York Assemblyman Alex Boers wants to see the same tax requirement in his state. The World Cup is 2 weeks away, and Kansas City is set to host some of the biggest matches of the tournament. CEO of Kansas City 2026, Pam Kramer, says their location is allowing them to lean on their neighbors.
10: We are very unique as a host city in that we have a state line running right down the middle of our host city footprint. So there's so much cross-jurisdiction collaboration and support.
8: Kansas City will host six games, the first on June 16th, when reigning world champions Argentina and Lionel Messi play Algeria. Officials from AARP are urging Congress to act to ensure Social Security programs stay solvent. AARP's Executive Vice President and Chief Advocacy Officer shared the organization expects the anticipated Social Security Board of Trustees report to show that sometime in the next 8 years or so, Social Security will have about 80% of the money it needs to make full payments. Last year's report found that the program's Old Age and Survivors Insurance Trust Fund will be able to pay 100% of its total benefits until 2033. And after that, the fund will only be able to cover 77% of scheduled benefits. Now, AARP is turning to Congress to strengthen the program, which was established as part of former President Franklin D. Roosevelt's New Deal. Sugar Ray Leonard has filed a restraining order against his son Daniel, citing substance abuse issues that have led to dangerous behavior. Leonard claims that Daniel has crashed multiple cars, overdosed four times, and stolen money and valuable items. Leonard expressed concern for his family's safety and requested that Daniel be kept away from him, his wife, and his daughter. A judge granted Leonard's request, and the family has a hearing scheduled to determine further action. Daniel is the youngest of Leonard's four children and has a court date for his recent arrest. Issa Rae's new viral TikTok micro-drama, Screen Time, has garnered nearly 75 million views and is the highest watch time series on the platform. The series follows two couples facing off against an online hacker in drama-filled one-minute clips. screen time as part of TikTok's collaboration with Hooray Media to diversify its audience and bring new users to the platform. The success of microdramas in China has led to investments from major entertainment companies like Disney and Fox, with Peacock also set to feature microdramas in its streaming service. Ray's mission with Screen Time is to defy expectations and tell a great story, showcasing a mostly black cast in a high-quality production that challenges the typical microdrama genre. I'm Kevin Brown on your home for Black News First, the Black Information Network.
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6: I'm Amber Payton on your home for 24/7 news, Norfolk's BIN 92.1, the Black Information Network. Hampton City Council has voted to revoke the special use permit for black-owned Southern Comfort Restaurant and Lounge after leaders say the business failed to follow city safety conditions. The owner asked council to keep the permit, but members moved forward with the revocation. That means Southern Comfort can no longer operate as a late-night lounge and will face new limits on hours and alcohol service.
13: It's not our goal to put him out of business. Heard that from people who come and spoke in for Chances. We heard that from people who spoke for Karma, that, they want a place to go after hours, and we understand that.
6: That's Black Hampton Mayor Jimmy Gray, who tells Wavy News 10 the goal is not to shut the business down, but to make sure nightlife spots follow rules that keep people safe. Virginia's Black Attorney General Jay Jones is joining dozens of attorneys general in opposing the Kids Internet and Digital Safety Act. Jones says the bill claims to protect children online, but could weaken state safeguards and limit enforcement against big tech companies. He says Virginia supports stronger online protections for kids, but argues this proposal creates loopholes around age verification, social media, and AI chatbots. Job cuts at federal agencies are hitting Black Virginia workers especially hard, according to an Economic Policy Institute analysis. Researchers say Black unemployment nationwide reached 7.6% in early 2026 and nearly 10% in the D.C., Virginia, and Maryland region. The report says federal workforce reductions had a major impact on Black adults, especially Black women with college degrees, reversing recent gains in employment. A new farmer's market featuring Mid-Atlantic Black farmers is coming to Norfolk's Berkeley section. Farmer Thelonious Cook, who left Information Technology for Regenerative Farming, will be among the vendors selling fresh produce at E. Palmer Supermarket starting Saturday, June 6th.
14: You're going to see tons of vendors out there. There will at least be four or five farmers. We all specialize in different things. I do diverse vegetables. We also have eggs and dairy.
6: Cook tells Wavy News 10 he grows everything from greens and watermelon to okra, ginger, turmeric, and hibiscus.
14: It just inspired them that we're still out here, and it's very empowering, because it gives you, it increases your own personal resilience, being able to grow your own food and also food for your own health. That's very empowering.
6: The market will run every first and third Saturday through Thanksgiving, with farmers offering produce, eggs, dairy, honey, and tips on how to prepare familiar favorites and global crops.
15: If you don't understand me, it's okay, that's fine.
6: And the R&B Block Party is returning to Norfolk Scope Arena just in time for the 4th of July weekend. The event is set for Saturday, July 4th from 6 p.m. to midnight, with Power 99's DJ Diamond Cuts headlining. The lineup also includes Lonnie B, DJ A1, DJ AWOL, Izzy the DJ, and several Hampton Roads DJs. Tickets start at $25, and this is the second R&B Block Party of 2026 following a sold-out event during MEAC weekend. I'm Amber Payton on your home for Black News First, Norfolk's BIN 92.1, the Black Information Network.
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26: BIN News This Hour, I'm Andrea Coleman with a look at some of the day's top stories. Coming up, two high-ranking black officials are at the center of a salacious sex investigation. We'll have the details. More testimony from Pam Bondi regarding the Epstein files. And once again, lawmakers are not happy with what they heard. And black artists and others are saying the big bash being thrown for America's 250th birthday is not for them. A federal judge and a deputy chief with the Atlanta Police Department are being investigated for alleged sexual encounters on the job. A special committee has been investigating allegations after a complaint was filed over the actions of U.S. District Judge Eleanor Ross and Atlanta Chief Deputy Kelly Collier. Both parties are black. Employees reported overhearing noises coming from the judge's chambers at least five times over a two-year period. The judge has so far been issued a private reprimand and has agreed to send out apologies. As for Collier, the Atlanta Police Department says it has launched an investigation. Federal judges are appointed for life but can be subject to disciplinary action, including censure, public or private reprimands, and temporary withholding of cases. They can only be removed through impeachment by Congress. President Obama nominated Ross to the federal bench in 2013. She was confirmed by the Senate the following year. Former Attorney General Pam Bondi has wrapped up testimony today related to the Justice Department's release of the Epstein files. Arizona Democratic Representative Yasemin Ansari said Bondi was supposed to speak under oath.
27: Instead, she is deflecting, she is refusing to answer questions, and she continues to refuse to answer specific questions about the President of the United States.
26: The closed-door hearing with the House Oversight Committee was focused on her handling of the investigation into Epstein and his accomplice, Ghislaine Maxwell. In her opening statement, Bondi acknowledged there were redaction errors in the release of the files. She also told lawmakers that oversight of the release process had been delegated to then-Deputy Attorney General Todd Blanche. A DOJ official said they were not prepared to address a potential deposition of Blanche at this time. The Commodores, Morris Day, and Young MC are among the artists backing out of the Freedom 250 concert series in Washington, D.C. The outdoor concerts are scheduled to take place on the National Mall this summer to celebrate America's 250th birthday. The series is being organized by President Trump's Freedom 250 Commission as part of the Great American State Fair. Many of the artists cite the political nature of the event as a reason for them not performing at it. Well, coming up in a couple of hours,
0: Ross Powell, Hendrick, and Victor King were two black babies who were used as guinea pigs, as lab rats, in a very targeted effort by the United States government.
26: Claims of another secret medical experiment on black people, this time on black infants. A renowned civil rights attorney has filed a lawsuit. We'll have details. This is BIN News This Hour. Be sure to follow us wherever you get your podcast. I'm Andrea Coleman on the Black Information Network, home of Black News First.
6: Here's what's trending this hour. President Trump's so-called anti-weaponization fund has been temporarily blocked by a federal judge. The $1.8 billion fund was announced by the Justice Department as part of the president's settlement with the IRS. A Kenyan court is temporarily blocking the U.S. from opening an Ebola quarantine center there. According to U.S. officials, the facility was set to open Friday, but plans have been halted following a petition filed by a rights group. And a Texas man is in custody for allegedly threatening to kill Erica Kirk. I'm Amber Payton, and that's what's trending.
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3: Major League Baseball has been around since 1903. During that time, no black woman has ever held a majority ownership stake in one of its franchises. Until now. Kwanzaa Jones is part of the investor group led by her husband, Jose Feliciano. They could be the proud owners of the San Diego Padres. The league is set to vote on the issue in the coming weeks. Wide receiver A.J. Brown's future could be decided within the next few days, as the Philadelphia Eagles are expected to trade the disgruntled receiver to the New England Patriots after they cut troubled wide receiver Stephon Diggs.
7: Everyone thinks they can handle it, and they were desperate for another guy.
3: NFL Hall of Famer Chris Carter from the Fully Loaded podcast.
7: I can guarantee you his behavior, and then it's also his baby mama, her behavior, and how they performed. The organization decided, you know something, we're not going to move forward. That's why they cut him. But you have to make up your mind, like, what are you going to be? You going to be a personality? Like, are you going to be a pro football player? Stephon Diggs? A.J. Brown? A.J. Brown's problems, I can live with those.
3: It's your sports at 14 and 44 past each and every hour. I'm Ray Harris on the Black Information Network.
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9: Mr. Dillard, on your home for 24/7 News, the Black Information Network. Here are your top stories. There are reports of No Kings rallies set to take place on President Trump's birthday. More on Black Congressman Christian Menefee after winning a Democratic primary runoff in Texas. And Black Congressman Jim Clyburn says he wasn't surprised when Republicans in his home state of South Carolina rejected President Trump's call for his supporters to redistrict their state and essentially push Clyburn out of a job. He told MS Now why.
10: There's a pretty broad independent streak that runs through South Carolinians, and they don't like people telling them what they must do.
9: He added that even though there are legislators who don't agree with him on some things, they believe in fundamental fairness. A black death row inmate in Mississippi gets a second chance, and the Supreme Court says race had everything to do with it. NBC News reports the court voted 5-4 to throw out the murder conviction of Terry Pitchford after prosecutors excluded several black jurors at his trial in a county that's 40% black. Only one black juror sat on the 12-member panel. Prosecutors could retry the case. And the black teenager seen on a viral video being punched repeatedly by a Fairfield, California police officer at a high school is speaking out. Maurice Williams says the day police responded to a fight at his school, the whole incident was confusing.
1: I didn't see her coming or nothing like that. I just felt my hair getting pulled and I just felt my face getting hit. And then I didn't know it was her, an officer, until I heard her yelling at me. I'm traumatized, you know, even hard to sleep at night and waking up early, barely getting sleep.
9: His family says Maurice wasn't even in a physical fight that day or hit anyone. And after police took him into custody, he was released without charges. As for the officer, his family believes she went too far. They want policy changes, and his mother, Ramesha Stevenson, wants the officer fired.
11: I don't want her to be able to work any type of law enforcement, have any type of power over anyone.
9: A tropical disease is no longer in the tropics. The CDC reports dengue fever cases surged 359% above the yearly average in 2024, with nearly 4,000 cases reported across the United States. While most were travel-related, 100 cases were locally acquired right here at home, spread across Florida, California, and Texas. Six people died. Scientists warn the risk of a local transmission is only growing. And finally, it's the end of May and the close of Haitian Heritage Month. In Florida, Councilwoman Linda Julian is the first Haitian American elected in Miami Gardens. She spoke to NBC 6 South Florida, offering a message of encouragement to those facing hardship.
12: Keep up the fight. Keep up the fight. Don't give up. You cannot give up in the midst of despair. Continue to be positive.
9: I'm Esther Dillard on your home for Black News First, the Black Information Network.
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28: Ray J is updating fans on his health after taking some hits in the ring with Super Hot Fire at Aiden Ross's Brand Risk MMA event. During a live stream, the singer showed himself in a hospital where he revealed his heart condition had worsened following the fight. Ray J initially checked himself into the hospital for a possible concussion. Earlier this year, he opened up about ongoing heart issues, saying his heart was only functioning at about 25% and that doctors had told him he may only have months to live. Elsewhere in entertainment news, the Grammy Museum is announcing its third annual hip-hop block party. The event takes place Tuesday, June 16th at the museum. Each floor will feature different elements of hip-hop culture, including an L.A. drumline performance, panel discussions, vendor pop-ups, fashion showcases, and more. The celebration runs from 7:30 p.m. until 11:30 p.m. The museum's first hip-hop block party was held in June 2024 and drew about 800 attendees. With the latest in entertainment news, I'm Morgan Wood on the Black Information Network, your home for Black News First.
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8: I'm Nicole Deal on your home for 24/7 News, the Black Information Network. A white man shows up to a pool party carrying a rifle, scaring and intimidating many black children. It happened in Melissa, Texas, a suburb of Dallas. 44-year-old Kevin Brown was arrested and now faces charges of deadly conduct. This black father, Wade Simpson, says his daughter was there and the sight of the gun caused panic.
17: Mr. Brown decided to get an AK or an AR, whatever style rifle he had. Walked down to a swimming pool full of babies because his wife got a consequence for bullying children.
8: According to NBC 5 News, the altercation started when Brown's wife confronted some of the kids about propping the gate open at the pool. Two people are dead, nine missing, and no survivors are expected to be found after a chemical tank recently imploded at a paper mill in Longview, Washington. Officials say the tank at Nippon Dynawave Packaging contained 900,000 gallons of a noxious chemical used in making paper. Governor Bob Ferguson says this is likely the deadliest industrial tragedy in the state's history. Meanwhile, in predominantly black Chicago, Illinois, black mayor Brandon Johnson is still not in support of more laws to prevent teen takeovers.
18: The accountability mechanism is if people break the law, they should be arrested. There were 15 arrests on Sunday. It did not stop the trend from happening on Monday.
19: The mayor added that a more aggressive approach to preventing these large gatherings has not worked in other cities. Johnson's comments follow several teen takeover incidents this past weekend in Chicago. During one incident, five CPD officers were struck by a vehicle while trying to disperse a crowd. I'm Perry Williams.
8: And finally, emergency managers in South Florida are issuing a weather warning ahead of the 2026 FIFA World Cup. That's because seven matches scheduled in Miami directly coincide with the start of hurricane season. Officials say Miami Stadium carries the highest weather risk of any host site in the U.S. I'm Nicole Deal on your home for Black News First, the Black Information Network. Your Washington Roundup is next.
28: President Trump can move forward with an executive order placing new limits on mail-in voting after a federal judge rejected an attempt by Democrats to block it. The Democratic Party had sought an injunction, arguing the measure could disenfranchise millions of voters. But the court ruled the request was premature because the order has not yet been implemented. Voting rights advocates say changes in mail-in access often have a disproportionate impact on communities of color, including black voters who likely rely on absentee and early voting options due to work schedules, transportation barriers, and other access issues. That's your Washington Roundup. I'm Morgan Wood on the Black Information Network, your home for Black News First.
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8: New economic data shows inflation and mortgage rates climbing under President Donald Trump's economy, and Black Americans are being disproportionately impacted. The latest consumer spending index jumped to its highest point in nearly 3 years. That means Americans are paying more for everyday goods and services. In fact, in April, that number was more than $111 billion extra. At the same time, there are fewer home loan and refinancing applications because the average 30-year mortgage rate is also higher than it's been since August of 2025. For Black families who already face wage and employment gaps, higher borrowing costs, and lower household wealth, these trends are more than an inconvenience. For example, home ownership is a key path to generational wealth, but rising mortgage rates make first-time home ownership even further out of reach, and higher prices on everyday essentials is stretching budgets that are already tight. That leaves less room for savings and emergency funds. Money news at 24 and 54 minutes past each hour. I'm Nicole Deal on your home for Black News First, the Black Information Network.
7: I'm Amber Payton with BIN News Now. Spencer Pratt says he's focused on making Los Angeles better, not national politics. The mayoral candidate told NBC he's not focused on President Trump's praise and criticized Governor Gavin Newsom over issues tied to the deadly Palisades fire.
10: It's a local election. I'm not running for president, so it doesn't matter my opinion on any presidents.
7: Pratt is polling third ahead of Tuesday's primary, but trails Black Mayor Karen Bass by just 4 points. The U.S. Supreme Court has sided with Black Mississippi death row inmate Terry Pickford, who challenged the racial makeup of the jury in his trial. Justices ruled 5-4 that potential Black jurors were unfairly dismissed. And Black Detroit Mayor Mary Sheffield says her office is focused on supporting longtime businesses and attracting new development. Speaking at the Mackinac Policy Conference, she also highlighted Detroit's upgraded bond ratings and praised the RX Kids program for supporting families. Get BIN News Now on demand 24/7 on the iHeartRadio app.
11: I'm Kevin Brown on your home for 24/7 news, the Black Information Network. Washington Longview Fire Department Battalion Chief Matt Amos says right now, no survivors are expected to be found after a chemical tank imploded at a paper mill in Longview. There are two confirmed fatalities.
24: 9 individuals remain unrecovered. 7 employees remain hospitalized with injuries. The firefighter that was injured during response has been released from the hospital.
11: Amos says 9 people are still missing. Governor Bob Ferguson says this is likely the deadliest industrial tragedy in modern Washington state history. Officials say the tank at Nippon Dynawave Packaging contained 900,000 gallons of a noxious chemical mixture used in making paper.
24: One individual transported from the scene on Tuesday succumbed from their injuries, bringing the total number of confirmed fatalities to 2 of those transported.
11: Chesterfield Township Police in Michigan have released body cam footage of a drunk driving arrest on May 14th of Kim Mathers, the 51-year-old ex-wife of rap icon Eminem.
25: Been drinking at all today? You're slurring really bad.
26: Am I what?
25: Have you been drinking at all today? You're slurring earlier. Really bad.
26: I did drink earlier, but not recently.
25: Okay.
26: No.
25: Did you have a lot earlier?
26: No.
25: Okay.
11: Mathers then failed a sobriety test.
25: Do you know what legally intoxicated is in the state of Michigan?
26: 0.08.
25: You're 0.20. You're almost 3 times the legal limit.
11: Her arrest came days after she pled no contest to hit-and-run charges from a crash in February. A coalition of advocates is urging the Federal Education Department to halt plans to garnish wages of nearly 9 million people in default on their student loans. The advocates argue that the escalating rate of student loan defaults disproportionately affecting Black and older borrowers is exacerbated by involuntary collections. The Trump administration's policies are criticized for deepening financial hardship for working families and disproportionately harming Black borrowers. The advocates are calling for stronger policies to preserve the promise of higher education as a pathway to opportunity. The Obama Foundation is revealing the first slate of programming for the grand opening weekend of the Obama Presidential Center next month on Chicago's South Side. The grand opening weekend will take place June 19th through the 21st. Programming includes live performances, family-friendly activities such as face painting, art making, and photo booths, food, storytelling, and hands-on activities at the center's Chicago Public Library branch. Later in the summer, the center will host a free Independence Day celebration. The grand opening week celebrations are a preview of the programming featured on campus throughout the year and beyond. The Obama Foundation is a nonprofit collaborator of the Black Information Network. 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
15: 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I'm Amber Payton on your home for 24/7 news, Norfolk's BIN 92.1, the Black Information Network. Hampton City Council has voted to revoke the special use permit for Black-owned Southern Comfort Restaurant and Lounge after leaders say the business failed to follow city safety conditions. The owner asked council to keep the permit, but members moved forward with the revocation. That means Southern Comfort can no longer operate as a late-night lounge and will face new limits on hours and alcohol service.
16: It's not our goal to put him out of business. Heard that from people who come and spoke in for Chances. We heard that from people who spoke for Karma, that, they want a place to go after hours, and we understand that.
15: That's Black Hampton Mayor Jimmy Gray, who tells Wavy News 10 the goal is not to shut the business down, but to make sure nightlife spots follow rules that keep people safe. Virginia's Black Attorney General Jay Jones is joining dozens of attorneys general in opposing the Kids Internet and Digital Safety Act. Jones says the bill claims to protect children online, but could weaken state safeguards and limit enforcement against big tech companies. He says Virginia supports stronger online protections for kids, but argues this proposal creates loopholes around age verification, social media, and AI chatbots. Job cuts at federal agencies are hitting Black Virginia workers especially hard, according to an Economic Policy Institute analysis. Researchers say Black unemployment nationwide reached 7.6% in early 2026 and nearly 10% in the D.C., Virginia, and Maryland region. The report says federal workforce reductions had a major impact on Black adults, especially Black women with college degrees, reversing recent gains in employment. A new farmers market featuring mid-Atlantic Black farmers is coming to Norfolk's Berkeley section. Farmer Thelonious Cook, who left information technology for regenerative farming, will be among the vendors selling fresh produce at E. Palmer Supermarket starting Saturday, June 6th.
0: You're going to see tons of vendors out there. There'll at least be four or five farmers. We all specialize in different things. I do diverse vegetables. We also have eggs and dairy.
15: Cook tells Wavy News 10 he grows everything from greens and watermelon to okra, ginger, turmeric, and hibiscus.
0: It just inspired them that we're still out here, and it's very empowering, you know, because it gives you, it increases your own personal resilience, being able to grow your own food and also food for your own health. That's very empowering.
15: The market will run every first and third Saturday through Thanksgiving, with farmers offering produce, eggs, dairy, honey, and tips on how to prepare familiar favorites and global crops.
17: If you don't understand me, it's okay, that's fine.
15: And the R&B Block Party is returning to Norfolk Scope Arena just in time for the 4th of July weekend. The event is set for Saturday, July 4th from 6 p.m. to midnight, with Power 99's DJ Diamond Cuts headlining. The lineup also includes Lonnie B, DJ A1, DJ AWOL, Izzy the DJ, and several Hampton Roads DJs. Tickets start at $25, and this is the second R&B Block Party of 2026 following a sold-out event during MEAC weekend. I'm Amber Payton on your home for Black News First, Norfolk's BIN 92.1, the Black Information Network.
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11: Flash flooding has been reported in North Carolina, and one person was killed by floods in Mississippi.
3: To spending cuts.
30: Public health advocates also warn that cuts to U.S. global health programs could weaken response efforts abroad and preparedness at home.
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31: Missouri Governor Mike Kehoe's power to call the 2025 special legislative session that led to the approval of the state's new congressional maps is being challenged.
3: Black News First.
1: BIN News This Hour, I'm Andrea Coleman with a look at some of the day's top stories. Coming up, two high-ranking black officials are at the center of a salacious sex investigation. We'll have the details. More testimony from Pam Bondi regarding the Epstein files, and once again, lawmakers are not happy with what they heard. And black artists and others are saying the big bash being thrown for America's 250th birthday is not for them. A federal judge and a deputy chief with the Atlanta Police Department are being investigated for alleged sexual encounters on the job. A special committee has been investigating allegations after a complaint was filed over the actions of U.S. District Judge Eleanor Ross and Atlanta Chief Deputy Kelly Collier. Both parties are black. Employees reported overhearing noises coming from the judge's chambers at least five times over a two-year period. The judge has so far been issued a private reprimand and has agreed to send out apologies. As for Collier, the Atlanta Police Department says it has launched an investigation. Federal judges are appointed for life but can be subject to disciplinary action, including censure, public or private reprimands, and temporary withholding of cases. They can only be removed through impeachment by Congress. President Obama nominated Ross to the federal bench in 2013. She was confirmed by the Senate the following year. Former Attorney General Pam Bondi has wrapped up testimony today related to the Justice Department's release of the Epstein files. Arizona Democratic Representative Yasemin Ansari said Bondi was supposed to speak under oath.
4: Instead, she is deflecting, she is refusing to answer questions, and she continues to refuse to answer specific questions about the President of the United States.
1: The closed-door hearing with the House Oversight Committee was focused on her handling of the investigation into Epstein and his accomplice, Ghislaine Maxwell. In her opening statement, Bondi acknowledged there were redaction errors in the release of the files. She also told lawmakers that oversight of the release process had been delegated to then-Deputy Attorney General Todd Blanche. A DOJ official said they were not prepared to address a potential deposition of Blanche at this time. The Commodores, Morris Day, and Young MC are among the artists backing out of the Freedom 250 concert series in Washington, D.C. The outdoor concerts are scheduled to take place on the National Mall this summer to celebrate America's 250th birthday. The series is being organized by President Trump's Freedom 250 Commission as part of the Great American State Fair. Many of the artists cite the political nature of the event as a reason for them not performing at it. Well, coming up in a couple of hours,
5: Ross Alba, Henrik, and Victor King were two black babies who were used as guinea pigs, as lab rats, in a very targeted effort by the United States government.
1: Claims of another secret medical experiment on black people, this time on black infants. A renowned civil rights attorney has filed a lawsuit. We'll have details. This is BIN News This Hour. Be sure to follow us wherever you get your podcast. I'm Andrea Coleman on the Black Information Network, home of Black News First.
15: Here's what's trending this hour. President Trump's so-called anti-weaponization fund has been temporarily blocked by a federal judge. The $1.8 billion fund was announced by the Justice Department as part of the president's settlement with the IRS. A Kenyan court is temporarily blocking the U.S. from opening an Ebola quarantine center there. According to U.S. officials, the facility was set to open Friday, but plans have been halted following a petition filed by a right.

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3: Cell phones have been an integral part of connecting our modern world. But did you know a Black nuclear engineer pioneered the technology for them? Henry Thomas Sampson was born in 1934 in Jackson, Mississippi. He earned his bachelor's degree in chemical engineering from Purdue University in 1956, followed by his master's degree from UCLA in 1961 and his PhD shortly after. In 1971, Henry Sampson created the Gamma Electric Cell. It's a device which produced long-lasting power to satellites. Sampson's innovation caught the attention of the Motorola Company, which then placed his patented technology into their telephones. This eventually led to the very first telephone calls being made using cell phones. Henry Sampson passed on June 4th, 2015. His genius and Black excellence helped create the globally connected world we share today. This is Tammy Eswick for the Black Information Network.
4: 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I'm Mike Strautmanis, and my history lives here.
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7: I'm Esther Dillard on your home for 24/7 News, the Black Information Network. Here are your top stories. Congresswoman and chair of the Congressional Black Caucus, Yvette Clark, joins us on the BIN. Memorial Day weekend turns violent in Hampton Roads, Virginia, after a police officer shoots someone during a traffic stop. And a judge denies a block of President Trump's executive order that would put limits on mail-in voting. The president's executive order directs his administration to draw up lists of U.S. eligible voters in each state and to deliver only those listed. The judge's decision comes as MAGA Republicans are doing everything they can to keep control of both U.S. houses ahead of the midterm elections. In Brownsville, Tennessee, residents are relieved after police arrested a suspect in the mass shooting where a Black student was killed while taking her pre-prom photos. Fox 13 News reports a family member turned in DeQuarius Lax to the Brownsville Police Department after authorities searched for weeks. Brownsville Mayor William Rawls told the station this.
8: So we knew he was a young person in our community, and we just want everybody to stay collectively together, stay strong in this face of adversity. We're still a small, knit, very close community with a lot of good activities, live music and things we want to do. And we'll continue to do those things as a community, and we want to bring justice.
7: It was on May 8th, police say Lax shot into a crowd at a park, killing 17-year-old Satura Hayes and injuring six others. 200,000 new affordable homes. That's what New York City Mayor Zoran Mamdani is promising to create over the next decade. He announced the plan with a focus on new tools the city has to speed up the development of affordable housing.
9: Government has made it harder to build affordable housing through bureaucracy and through red tape. My friends, we are bringing that era to an end.
7: The so-called block-by-block plan includes direct money for affordable housing in low-income areas, near public transit hubs, and using land. The plan also includes $5 billion in the next 2 years for rent-subsidized homes and affordable senior housing. A park built during segregation finally gets recognition. Montgomery County, Maryland places a historical marker at Hefner Park and Community Center in Tacoma Park, Maryland. It's a site built in 1959 after Black families spent a decade fighting

0: for a place where their children could simply play. Patricia Matthews used to play there as a child. Her father, Lee Jordan, led the fight to get it built.
1: I just hope that people will realize the effort that he made and keep that in their hearts and remember that they can do the same thing. It doesn't stop with Lee Jordan.
0: Montgomery County now has placed 2 historical markers this month, a small but powerful step toward making sure these stories are never forgotten. And Maryland's oldest HBCU, Bowie State, announced it's laying off nearly 80 people because of a budget shortfall. NBC4 in D.C. reports the institution has an $18 million deficit. Administrators say the financial struggle stems from declining enrollment and reduced state and federal funding. I'm Esther Dillard on your home for Black News First, the Black Information Network.
2: The stories.
0: Maryland's oldest HBCU, Bowie State, announced it's laying off nearly 80 people because of a budget shortfall. The people.
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4: 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There's no ifs, ands, and buts about it, but we are doing it. And we know that it's a necessity. It's not an option.
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6: A new report is sounding the alarm about a growing workforce crisis hitting Black women in tech. Here are the catalysts driving this disruption in employment for Black women: AI, mass layoffs, and the rollback of corporate DEI commitments. Black women are already one of the most underrepresented groups in the industry. According to the analysis of data by People of Color in Tech, Black women are now being pushed out at disproportionate rates as companies restructure and automate certain roles. According to the recent article, many of the jobs most vulnerable to AI replacement are roles where Black women are overrepresented, like support, operations, and entry-level tech positions. At the same time, the wave of tech layoffs over the past 2 years has also impacted diversity. The report also points out that companies are quietly scaling back DEI programs, cutting budgets, eliminating roles, and reframing diversity work as non-essential. Money news at 24 and 54 minutes past each hour. I'm Nicole Deal on your home for Black News First, the Black Information Network.
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6: 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Protests continue over accusations of inhumane conditions inside an ICE detention center in Newark, New Jersey. Black New Jersey Senator Cory Booker recently took a tour of the privately run Delaney Hall.
8: I heard very chilling, painful stories about the failures of them, of people being able to get proper medical attention.
6: Booker and other leaders talk to detainees and claim they are being mistreated and given food with maggots. Meanwhile, Department of Homeland Security officials deny those accusations. A high-profile North Texas stabbing case is going to trial, centered on a confrontation at a Frisco High School track meet. The case involving 2 teenagers is filled with racial undertones. Carmelo Anthony, who is Black, was 17 in April of 2025. He is accused of stabbing and killing 17-year-old Austin Metcalf, who is white, during a fight. At the time, Kayla Hayes, the mother of Carmelo Anthony, says the family was receiving death threats.
9: My 13-year-old daughter is afraid to sleep in her own bedroom because she's fearful of what may happen to her.
6: Prosecutors argue it was an unjustified attack. However, the defense insists Anthony acted in self-defense. We move on to predominantly Black Chicago, Illinois, where 9 people remain hospitalized after a crash involving 2 CTA buses.
10: This man who was on one of the buses saw a red Subaru run a red light.
11: Guy coming down Lake Street, man, and you think he was going to turn or something, and the 2 buses was going one north, one going south. And simultaneously, when he come through that, they man from both sides.
10: One of the bus drivers is in critical condition, and the driver of the vehicle that allegedly ran the red light received several citations. I'm Perry Williams.
6: And now to Tulsa, Oklahoma, where the Black Wall Street Legacy Festival is scheduled for this weekend. The event aims to honor the historic brilliance of Greenwood. In the face of segregation, Greenwood emerged as one of the wealthiest self-sustaining Black communities in the U.S. with hundreds of Black-owned businesses. For more info, go to BlackWallStreetLegacyFest.com. I'm Nicole Deal on your home for Black News First, the Black Information Network. Your Healthy Minute is next.
12: 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But they could be signs of epilepsy, a condition that affects 300,000 older Americans. Epilepsy is a functional disorder of the brain, a kind of occasional glitch in the electrical system that controls everything we feel and do. 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They can also cause uncontrollable shaking, convulsions, confusion, or affect the senses. 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It takes looking at whether these kinds of incidents are happening on a regular basis and noting if they are reasonably distinct. Also, watch for alterations in a loved one's behavior and talk with a doctor about what you've observed. For more information, visit the Epilepsy Foundation website at epilepsy.com. And that's your Healthy Minute. I'm Mike Island on the Black Information Network.

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7: I'm Amber Payton with BIN News Now. The Florida House and Senate have passed the state's nearly $115 billion budget. Black State House Minority Leader Fintress Driscoll calls it inadequate, while Republicans say it's fiscally responsible.
8: There's not enough for affordable housing.
7: Governor Ron DeSantis says he'll sign it after issuing vetoes, and lawmakers return Monday for a special session on property tax reform. A federal judge says President Trump cannot rename the Kennedy Center or close it for renovations for now. The judge ruled only Congress can change the center's name and temporarily blocked the planned 2-year closure. The lawsuit was brought by Black Ohio Congresswoman Joyce Beatty. And rapper and singer Tory Lanez's legal team is filing another emergency motion claiming his life is in danger. His lawyers say correctional staff at California Men's Colony have shown intimidation and retaliation after Lanez sued the state following a prison stabbing last year. Get BIN News Now on demand 24/7 on the iHeartRadio app.
9: I'm Vanessa Tyler on the Black Information Network, your home for Black News First. It's likely not the present the president wants on his upcoming 80th birthday, but it's what he'll get, another massive No Kings rally.
10: No kings!
9: Protesters plan to take to the streets of the nation once again to protest against Trump, his policies, and the Republicans who follow him. The protest will take place on June 14th, and it is counter-programming to a UFC bout put on by the president and taking place on the south lawn of the White House. A massive stage is being built for the fight. The No Kings rally will have entertainment of its own with a 90-minute concert in New York and big screens to see it nationwide. Questions of ethics and conflicts of interest are being raised now that it's out in the open. The son of Supreme Court Justice Samuel Alito has been working at the Treasury Department. Reports are Philip Alito has a senior legal role there, just as his father, Justice Alito, was deciding cases involving the president. Justice Alito did not recuse himself. And the response from Treasury Secretary Scott Bessent, he's sure Alito's son followed legal and ethical guidelines. Should a killer cash in?
11: Even after, right after she killed my brother, she laid in a hospital bed making TikToks within hours of killing 2 people.
9: The sister of a murder victim says violence should not be turned into clicks, and the law needs updating for today's social media. Christine Russo has launched a petition for Dom's Law. Her 20-year-old brother Dominic Russo and his 19-year-old friend Davion Flanagan, who was black, were killed by 17-year-old Mackenzie Shirilla. The highly publicized 2022 Ohio case is the current subject of a Netflix documentary, and Russo says there's talk of a book benefiting the convicted killer, who intentionally drove her car 100 miles per hour into a brick wall, killing her passengers. There is a Son of Sam law written decades ago before social media. Russo tells WOIO-TV there needs to be one for today.
11: No victim's family should have to watch the person who killed their loved one turn that crime into attention, followers, documentaries, social media income, or other personal benefits.
9: When the statue of slave owner and Delaware statesman Caesar Rodney was unceremoniously removed from Wilmington back during the height of the Black Lives Matter movement in 2020, many thought he would just disintegrate into the bowels of slave owner history. But he's made his triumphant return, brought back by the Trump administration to sit proudly in Freedom Plaza, located in downtown D.C., and will be part of Trump's celebration of the nation's 250th anniversary. For more in these stories and international, national, state, and local news impacting the Black community, listen to the Black Information Network on the iHeartRadio app or log on to BINnews.com. 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
7: I'm Amber Payton on your home for 24/7 news, Norfolk's BIN 92.1, the Black Information Network. Hampton City Council has voted to revoke the special use permit for Black-owned Southern Comfort Restaurant and Lounge after leaders say the business failed to follow city safety conditions. The owner asked council to keep the permit, but members moved forward with the revocation. That means Southern Comfort can no longer operate as a late-night lounge and will face new limits on hours and alcohol service.
12: It's not our goal to put him out of business. Heard that from people who come and spoken for Chances. We heard that from people who spoke for Karma, that, they want a place to go after hours, and we understand that.
7: That's Black Hampton Mayor Jimmy Gray, who tells Wavy News 10 the goal is not to shut the business down, but to make sure nightlife spots follow rules that keep people safe. Virginia's Black Attorney General Jay Jones is joining dozens of attorneys general in opposing the Kids Internet and Digital Safety Act. Jones says the bill claims to protect children online, but could weaken state safeguards and limit enforcement against big tech companies. He says Virginia supports stronger online protections for kids, but argues this proposal creates loopholes around age verification, social media, and AI chatbots. Job cuts at federal agencies are hitting Black Virginia workers especially hard, according to an Economic Policy Institute analysis. Researchers say Black unemployment nationwide reached 7.6% in early 2026 and nearly 10% in the D.C., Virginia, and Maryland region. The report says federal workforce reductions had a major impact on Black adults, especially Black women with college degrees, reversing recent gains in employment. A new farmers market featuring mid-Atlantic Black farmers is coming to Norfolk's Berkeley section. Farmer Thelonious Cook, who left information technology for regenerative farming, will be among the vendors selling fresh produce at E. Palmer Supermarket starting Saturday, June 6th.
13: So you're going to see tons of vendors out there. There'll at least be four or five farmers. We all specialize in different things. I do diverse vegetables. We also have eggs and dairy.
7: Cook tells Wavy News 10 he grows everything from greens and watermelon to okra, ginger, turmeric, and hibiscus.
13: It just inspired them that we're still out here, and it's very empowering, because it gives you, it increases your own personal resilience, being able to grow your own food and also food for your own health. That's very empowering.
7: The market will run every first and third Saturday through Thanksgiving, with farmers offering produce, eggs, dairy, honey, and tips on how to prepare familiar favorites and global crops.
14: If you don't understand me, it's okay, that's fine.
7: And the R&B Block Party is returning to Norfolk Scope Arena just in time for the 4th of July weekend. The event is set for Saturday, July 4th from 6 p.m. to midnight with Power 99's DJ Diamond Cuts headlining. The lineup also includes Lonnie B, DJ A1, DJ AWOL, Izzy the DJ, and several Hampton Roads DJs. Tickets start at $25, and this is the second R&B Block Party of 2026 following a sold-out event during MEAC weekend. I'm Amber Payton on your home for Black News First, Norfolk's BIN 92.1, the Black Information Network.
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21: The cost of housing in Georgia is a huge problem. We've not expanded Medicaid. We're falling in the bottom half in literacy.
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22: BIN News This Hour, I'm Andrea Coleman with a look at some of the day's top stories. Coming up, two high-ranking Black officials are at the center of a salacious sex investigation. We'll have the details. More testimony from Pam Bondi regarding the Epstein files, and once again, lawmakers are not happy with what they heard. And Black artists and others are saying the big bash being thrown for America's 250th birthday is not for them. A federal judge and a deputy chief with the Atlanta Police Department are being investigated for alleged sexual encounters on the job. A special committee has been investigating allegations after a complaint was filed over the actions of U.S. District Judge Eleanor Ross and Atlanta Chief Deputy Kelly Collier. Both parties are Black. Employees reported overhearing noises coming from the judge's chambers at least five times over a two-year period. The judge has so far been issued a private reprimand and has agreed to send out apologies. As for Collier, the Atlanta Police Department says it has launched an investigation. Federal judges are appointed for life but can be subject to disciplinary action, including including censure, public or private reprimands, and temporary withholding of cases. They can only be removed through impeachment by Congress. President Obama nominated Ross to the federal bench in 2013. She was confirmed by the Senate the following year. Former Attorney General Pam Bondi has wrapped up testimony today related to the Justice Department's release of the Epstein files. Arizona Democratic Representative Yasemin Ansari said Bondi was supposed to speak under oath.
1: Instead, she is deflecting, she is refusing to answer questions, and she continues to refuse to answer specific questions about the President of the United States.
22: The closed-door hearing with the House Oversight Committee was focused on her handling of the investigation into Epstein and his accomplice, Ghislaine Maxwell. In her opening statement, Bondi acknowledged there were redaction errors in the release of the files. She also told lawmakers that oversight of the release process had been delegated to then-Deputy Attorney General Todd Blanche. A DOJ official said they were not prepared to address a potential deposition of Blanche at this time. The Commodores, Morris Day, and Young MC are among the artists backing out of the Freedom 250 concert series in Washington, D.C. The outdoor concerts are scheduled to take place on the National Mall this summer to celebrate America's 250th birthday. The series is being organized by President Trump's Freedom 250 Commission as part of the Great American State Fair. Many of the artists cite the political nature of the event as a reason for them not performing at it. Well, coming up in a couple of hours,
8: Ross Harper, Henrik, and Victor King were two black babies who were used as guinea pigs, as lab mice, in a very targeted effort by the United States government.
22: Claims of another secret medical experiment on black people, this time on black infants. A renowned civil rights attorney has filed a lawsuit. We'll have details. This is BIN News This Hour. Be sure to follow us wherever you get your podcasts. I'm Andrea Coleman on the Black Information Network, home of Black News First.
7: Here's what's trending this hour. President Trump's so-called anti-weaponization fund has been temporarily blocked by a federal judge. The $1.8 billion fund was announced by the Justice Department as part of the president's settlement with the IRS. A Kenyan court is temporarily blocking the U.S. from opening an Ebola quarantine center there. According to U.S. officials, the facility was set to open Friday, but plans have been halted following a petition filed by a rights group. And a Texas man is in custody for allegedly threatening to kill Erica Kirk. I'm Amber Payton, and that's what's trending.
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16: Major League Baseball has been around since 1903. During that time, no black woman has ever held a majority ownership stake in one of its franchises. Until now. Kwanzaa Jones is part of the investor group led by her husband, Jose Feliciano. They could be the proud owners of the San Diego Padres. The league is set to vote on the issue in the coming weeks. Wide receiver A.J. Brown's future could be decided within the next few days, as the Philadelphia Eagles are expected to trade the disgruntled receiver to the New England Patriots after they cut troubled wide receiver Stephon Diggs.
23: Everyone thinks they can handle it, and they were desperate for another guy.
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24: I can guarantee you his behavior, and then is also his baby mama, her behavior, and how they performed. 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That's why they cut him. But you have to make up your mind, like, what are you going to be? You going to be a personality? Like, are you going to be a pro football player? Stephon Diggs? A.J. Brown? A.J. Brown's problems, I can live with those.
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25: I'm Esther Dillard on your home for 24/7 news, the Black Information Network. Here are your top stories. There are reports of No Kings rallies set to take place on President Trump's birthday. More on Black Congressman Christian Menefee after winning a Democratic primary runoff in Texas. And Black Congressman Jim Clyburn says he wasn't surprised when Republicans in his home state of South Carolina rejected President Trump's call for his supporters to redistrict their state and essentially push Clyburn out of a job. He told MS Now why.
26: There's a pretty broad independent streak that runs through South Carolinians, and they don't like people telling them what they must do.
25: He added that even though there are legislators who don't agree with him on some things, they believe in fundamental fairness. A black death row inmate in Mississippi gets a second chance, and the Supreme Court says race had everything to do with it. NBC News reports the court voted 5-4 to throw out the murder conviction of Terry Pitchford after prosecutors excluded several black jurors at his trial in a county that's 40% black. Only one black juror sat on the 12-member panel. Prosecutors could retry the case. And the black teenager seen on a viral video being punched repeatedly by a Fairfield, California police officer at a high school is speaking out. Maurice Williams says the day police responded to a fight at his school, the whole incident was confusing.
0: I didn't see her coming or nothing like that. I just felt my hair getting pulled and I just felt my face getting hit. And then I didn't know it was an officer until I heard her yelling at me. I'm traumatized, you know, even hard to sleep at night and waking up early, barely getting sleep.
25: His family says Maurice wasn't even in a physical fight that day or hit anyone. And after police took him into custody, he was released without charges. As for the officer, his family believes she went too far. They want policy changes, and his mother, Ramesha Stevenson, wants the officer fired.
2: I don't want her to be able to work any type of law enforcement, have any type of power over anyone.
25: A tropical disease is no longer in the tropics. The CDC reports dengue fever cases surged 359% above the yearly average in 2024, with nearly 4,000 cases reported across the United States. While most were travel-related, 100 cases were locally acquired right here at home, spread across Florida, California, and Texas. Six people died. Scientists warn the risk of a local transmission is only growing. And finally, it's the end of May and the close of Haitian Heritage Month. In Florida, Councilwoman Linda Julian is the first Haitian American elected in Miami Gardens. She spoke to NBC 6 South Florida, offering a message of encouragement to those facing hardship.
9: Keep up the fight. Keep up the fight. Don't give up. You cannot give up in the midst of despair. Continue to be positive.
25: I'm Esther Dillard on your home for Black News First, the Black Information Network.
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29: Well, the Smith family drama is heating up again, and this time it's hitting the ex-wife. Sheree Zampino has officially filed a $1 million slander lawsuit against Will Smith's former friend, Bilal Salam. According to court documents obtained by TMZ, Zampino claims Salam crossed the line during a recent interview on the Unwind with Tasha K YouTube show. She alleges he made outrageously offensive false claims about her personal life, calling her a crossfire victim of Salam's ongoing vendetta against Will Smith. Salam has not yet commented, but Zampino is seeking $1 million in damages, punitive damages, and legal fees. And Issa Rae is redefining digital storytelling with her TikTok microdrama, Screen Time. The series has exploded to nearly 75 million views, becoming the platform's most watched in terms of total watch time. Produced by Rae's Hooray Media and backed by TikTok, the thriller unfolds in one-minute episodes and features a predominantly Black cast. Its success proves audiences are all in for bite-sized, compelling storytelling on social media. With the latest in entertainment at 17 and 47 minutes past each hour, I'm Bree Wood on the Black Information Network, your home for Black news first.
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7: I'm Tammy Eswick.
25: And I'm Esther Dillard on your home for 24-7 News, the Black Information Network.
7: The black mother of a man locked up at the notorious 201 Poplar Jail in Memphis says she's concerned about her son after Memphis cops arrested him outside of her house for a crime she says he already served time for. Fox 13 says it has to do with a 2005 warrant out of Austin, Texas. But that black man's mom says he already served time for that drug crime. Here's mom, Toni Jackson, via Fox 13.
8: He's been home ever since then. No trouble. No warrant. No speeding tickets. And if Texas had wanted him, why didn't they send a warrant out for him before now?
25: Orleans Parish Sheriff Michelle Woodfork is speaking out after employees released an inmate too early. The black sheriff blames the new jail record system and employee error. She recently spoke to Fox 8 News.
14: We have been here approximately 23 days into my administration, and there are a number of things that we have to address. And the jail management system is just one of those things. But looking at it, because of the incident that happened, it made us look at it quicker, closer, to make sure that these things do not happen again.
25: Woodford says she plans to digitize records and add jail staff so this doesn't happen again.
7: Well, bond set for the black man charged in connection with the shooting of a Missouri football player visiting Mississippi. Rashadrick Harris is in jail in Laurel facing charges. The shooting happened at a nightclub on May 10th. Police say that football player, Ahmad Hardy, was shot in the leg. He was hospitalized and went back to the University of Missouri days later. Though there's no timetable when he'll be ready to play again.
25: And back to Mississippi, where the Jackson Public School District is celebrating the class of 2026 this week, and graduates say they're ready for the next phase. Here's Destiny Steele, who's a Provine graduate, dropping some advice for the next class on WJTV.
18: No matter what happens in life, keep going. Like, you're going to fail at things, but get back up, try again. And if you fail again, get back up and try again. Don't let nobody tell you what you can and can't do. I always show them that I can, I will, and I did.
7: I'm Tammy Eswick, along with Esther Dillard on your home for Black News First, the Black Information Network. 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
19: President Trump can move forward with an executive order placing new limits on mail-in voting after a federal judge rejected an attempt by Democrats to block it. The Democratic Party had sought an injunction, arguing the measure could disenfranchise millions of voters. But the court ruled the request was premature because the order has not yet been implemented. Voting rights advocates say changes in mail-in access often have a disproportionate impact on communities of color, including black voters who likely rely on absentee and early voting options due to work schedules, transportation barriers, and other access issues. Elsewhere, a deal to extend a ceasefire between the U.S. and Iran has reportedly been reached, pending final approval from President Trump. Axios reports the two sides agreed to a 60-day memorandum of understanding that would pave the way for more intensive negotiations. That's your Washington Roundup. I'm Morgan Wood on the Black Information Network, your home for Black news first.
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21: A new government-backed savings program for kids is officially rolling out, and some families could receive a free $1,000 investment from the federal government. Americans can now download the new Trump Accounts app, which will help parents manage special investment accounts designed to help children build money before adulthood. Beginning July 4th, the federal government says it will deposit $1,000 into eligible accounts for certain children. Now here's the catch. Only children born between 2025 of January and December of 2028 can qualify for that government contribution. The money will be invested in the stock market and can later be used for major expenses like college, buying a home, or even starting a business once the child turns 18. Parents can also contribute up to $5,000 a year into the accounts, but officials are warning families to watch out for scams, saying the Treasury Department will only contact parents through official emails, not text messages or phone calls. And another important detail, families generally cannot withdraw the money early except in very limited situations. With Money News at 24 and 54 minutes past each hour, I'm Mimi Brown on your home for Black News First, the Black Information Network.
22: I'm Amber Payton with BIN News Now. Spencer Pratt says he's focused on making Los Angeles better, not national politics. The mayoral candidate told NBC he's not focused on President Trump's praise and criticized Governor Gavin Newsom over issues tied to the deadly Palisades fire.
23: It's a local election. I'm not running for president, so it doesn't matter my opinion on any presidents.
22: Pratt is polling third ahead of Tuesday's primary, but trails Black Mayor Karen Bass by just 4 points. The U.S. Supreme Court has sided with Black Mississippi death row inmate Terry Pickford, who challenged the racial makeup of the jury in his trial. Justices ruled 5-4 that potential Black jurors were unfairly dismissed. And Black Detroit Mayor Mary Sheffield says her office is focused on supporting longtime businesses and attracting new development. Speaking at the Mackinac Policy Conference, she also highlighted Detroit's upgraded bond ratings and praised the RX Kids program for supporting families. Get BIN News Now on demand 24/7 on the iHeartRadio app.
24: I'm Vanessa Tyler on the Black Information Network, your home for Black News First. Black America should know by now there is a problem. Our power, our votes are at risk. To discuss the way forward, joining me is Congresswoman Yvette Clark, representing New York and really the nation as the current chair of the Congressional Black Caucus. Congresswoman Clark, welcome back to the Black Information Network.
26: Well, thank you for having me. It's great to be back with you, Vanessa.
24: Let's jump right to the numbers. How many Black lawmakers could we lose due to remapping?
26: You know, it's very difficult to determine that, and I'll tell you why. We know that there have been a number of seats, particularly in the south of the United States, that have been targeted. We estimate that there are about 19 members who have been targeted. However, this is a nationwide election cycle where we have members of African descent who are candidates running in districts all across the country. And as a result of that, it's hard to tell at this stage exactly how many seats, given that the current configuration of the Congressional Black Caucus has 62 members will ultimately be returned or will have new members elected in this election cycle.
1: All roads lead south. There have been rallies. How can we reach Black people who have not voted in years? They didn't even vote for president.
26: Yeah, it's going to really take an all-out, all-strategies approach to really reaching out and connecting with what they call low-propensity voters. You know, I think that, you know, the Trump administration has gone through great lengths to suppress voter participation in America.
1: An autopsy of the election was revealed, basically saying the Democrats are on an island of blue in an ocean of red. Did Democrats forget about rural America?
26: It's unfortunate in that, you know, we didn't win the propaganda war, if you will. The Democrats have always remembered how critical the rural America is, and we've always been a part of it. The vast majority of Black folks, particularly in the South, live in rural enclaves. So we've got a lot of work to do. There's no ifs, ands, or buts about it, but we are doing it. And we know that it's a necessity. It's not an option. And so that's what we are working on doing, the members of the Congressional Black Caucus, in order to, you know, move this nation forward.
1: Congresswoman Yvette Clark, always a pleasure. Thank you so much for talking with me.
26: Well, thank you so much for having me once again. Thank you.
1: With Black News First, I'm Vanessa Tyler on the Black Information Network.
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22: Amber Payton on your home for 24/7 news, Norfolk's BIN 92.1, the Black Information Network. Hampton City Council has voted to revoke the special use permit for Black-owned Southern Comfort Restaurant and Lounge after leaders say the business failed to follow city safety conditions. The owner asked council to keep the permit, but members moved forward with the revocation. That means Southern Comfort can no longer operate as a late-night lounge and will face new limits on hours and alcohol service.
11: It's not our goal to put, you know, him out of business. Heard that from people who come and spoke in for Chances. We heard that from people who spoke for Karma, that, you know, they want a place to go after hours, and we understand that.
22: That's Black Hampton Mayor Jimmy Gray, who tells Wavy News 10 the goal is not to shut the business down, but to make sure nightlife spots follow rules that keep people safe. Virginia's Black Attorney General Jay Jones is joining dozens of attorneys general in opposing the Kids Internet and Digital Safety Act. Jones says the bill claims to protect children online, but could weaken state safeguards and limit enforcement against big tech companies. He says Virginia supports stronger online protections for kids, but argues this proposal creates loopholes around age verification, social media, and AI chatbots. Job cuts at federal agencies are hitting Black Virginia workers especially hard, according to an Economic Policy Institute analysis. Researchers say Black unemployment nationwide reached 7.6% in early 2026 and nearly 10% in the D.C., Virginia, and Maryland region. The report says federal workforce reductions had a major impact on Black adults, especially Black women with college degrees, reversing recent gains in employment. A new farmers market featuring mid-Atlantic Black farmers is coming to Norfolk's Berkeley section. Farmer Thelonious Cook, who left information technology for regenerative farming, will be among the vendors selling fresh produce at E. Palmer Supermarket starting Saturday, June 6th.
8: You're going to see tons of vendors out there. There will at least be four or five farmers. We all specialize in different things. I do diverse vegetables. We also have eggs and dairy.
22: Cook tells Wavy News 10 he grows everything from greens and watermelon to okra, ginger, turmeric, and hibiscus.
8: It just inspired them that we're still out here, and it's very empowering, you know, because it gives you, it increases your own personal resilience, being able to grow your own food and also food for your own health. That's very empowering.
22: The market will run every first and third Saturday through Thanksgiving, with farmers offering produce, eggs, dairy, honey, and tips on how to prepare familiar favorites and global crops.
12: If you don't understand me, it's okay, that's fine.
22: And the R&B Block Party is returning to Norfolk Scope Arena just in time for the 4th of July weekend. The event is set for Saturday, July 4th from 6 p.m. to midnight, with Power 99's DJ Diamond Cuts headlining. The lineup also includes Lonnie B, DJ A1, DJ AWOL, Izzy the DJ, and several Hampton Roads DJs. Tickets start at $25, and this is the second R&B Block Party of 2026 following a sold-out event during MEAC weekend. I'm Amber Payton on your home for Black News First, Norfolk's BIN 92.1, the Black Information Network.
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7: EIN News This Hour, I'm Andrea Coleman with a look at some of the day's top stories. Coming up, two high-ranking black officials are at the center of a salacious sex investigation. We'll have the details. More testimony from Pam Bondi regarding the Epstein files. And once again, lawmakers are not happy with what they heard. And black artists and others are saying the big bash being thrown for America's 250th birthday is not for them. A federal judge and a deputy chief with the Atlanta Police Department are being investigated for alleged sexual encounters on the job. A special committee has been investigating allegations after a complaint was filed over the actions of U.S. District Judge Eleanor Ross and Atlanta Chief Deputy Kelly Collier. Both parties are black. Employees reported overhearing noises coming from the judge's chambers at least five times over a two-year period. The judge has so far been issued a private reprimand and has agreed to send out apologies. As for Collier, the Atlanta Police Department says it has launched an investigation. Federal judges are appointed for life but can be subject to disciplinary action, including censure, public or private reprimands, and temporary withholding of cases. They can only be removed through impeachment by Congress. President Obama nominated Ross to the federal bench in 2013. She was confirmed by the Senate the following year. Former Attorney General Pam Bondi has wrapped up testimony today related to the Justice Department's release of the Epstein files. Arizona Democratic Representative Yasemin Ansari said Bondi was supposed to speak under oath.
9: Instead, she is deflecting, she is refusing to answer questions, and she continues to refuse to answer specific questions about the President of the United States.
7: The closed-door hearing with the House Oversight Committee was focused on her handling of the investigation into Epstein and his accomplice, Ghislaine Maxwell. In her opening statement, Bondi acknowledged there were redaction errors in the release of the files. She also told lawmakers that oversight of the release process had been delegated to then-Deputy Attorney General Todd Blanche. A DOJ official said they were not prepared to address a potential deposition of Blanche at this time. The Commodores, Morris Day, and Young MC are among the artists backing out of the Freedom 250 concert series in Washington, D.C. The outdoor concerts are scheduled to take place on the National Mall this summer to celebrate America's 250th birthday. The series is being organized by President Trump's Freedom 250 Commission as part of the Great American State Fair. Many of the artists cite the political nature of the event as a reason for them not performing at it. Well, coming up in a couple of hours,
21: Ross Arnold, Eric, and Victor King were two black babies who were used as guinea pigs, as lab mice, in a very targeted effort by the United States government.
7: Claims of another secret medical experiment on black people, this time on black infants. A renowned civil rights attorney has filed a lawsuit. We'll have details. This is BIN News This Hour. Be sure to follow us wherever you get your podcasts. I'm Andrea Coleman on the Black Information Network, home of Black News First.
22: Here's what's trending this hour. President Trump's so-called anti-weaponization fund has been temporarily blocked by a federal judge. The $1.8 billion fund was announced by the Justice Department as part of the president's settlement with the IRS. A Kenyan court is temporarily blocking the U.S. from opening an Ebola quarantine center there. According to U.S. officials, the facility was set to open Friday, but plans have been halted following a petition filed by a rights group. And a Texas man is in custody for allegedly threatening to kill Erica Kirk. I'm Amber Payton, and that's what's trending.
5: 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Here's Morgan Wood.
23: The NAACP is urging black athletes to take a closer look at where they choose to compete at the collegiate level. In a new campaign highlighted by HBCU Buzz, the civil rights organization is encouraging top black recruits to consider historically black colleges and universities, or HBCUs, as they make major decisions about their athletic futures. The group says the push is part of a broader effort tied to voting rights and representation, calling on athletes, families, and fans to think about the impact of their choices beyond field of play. The campaign also highlights the long-term influence black athletes have in college sports, not just in competition, but in shaping culture, visibility, and resources across programs nationwide.

0: Being partners and employees.
1: After the Congressional Black Caucus refused to support the SCORE Act, tanking the bill in the House, now two U.S. senators want to put forth the Protect College Sports Act. The bill is sponsored by Republican Ted Cruz of Texas and Democrat Maria Cantwell. Here's what they will allow. They will give the NCAA antitrust exemption. It would limit athletes to transfer schools only one time without penalty, limit an athlete's eligibility to maximum of 5 years, prohibit former professional athletes from playing in college, also prohibit schools from poaching a coach from another school during the sports season, and of course, they would also impose a salary cap. ESPN is reporting all of this. Y'all, this would, they will also give the NCAA, this is what the article says, the bill would also give the NCAA and College Sports Commission legal cover to enforce a spending cap for how much each school can pay its athletes. Y'all, this is pathetic. This is all about these schools angry that players finally are getting paid. What they don't like is the fact that schools now can't keep earning millions and billions off of free labor. Now, you notice something missing in the bill? There's nothing in the bill that gives players collective bargaining rights. There's nothing in the bill that allows for players to be able to also regulate agents. So it's none of that. So you don't have anything in the bill that, of course, helps the player. It's all about the schools and the money that they make. This bill should be DOA. And again, if they want to give players protection, protect them from unscrupulous agents and the schools who keep trying to make millions off of their backs. I'm Roland Martin of the Black Information Network.
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4: Here are your top stories. Congresswoman and chair of the Congressional Black Caucus, Yvette Clark, joins us on the BIN. Memorial Day weekend turns violent in Hampton Roads, Virginia, after a police officer shoots someone during a traffic stop. And a judge denies a block of President Trump's executive order that would put limits on mail-in voting. The president's executive order directs his administration to draw up lists of U.S. eligible voters in each state and to deliver only those listed. The judge's decision comes as MAGA Republicans are doing everything they can to keep control of both U.S. houses ahead of the midterm elections. In Brownsville, Tennessee, residents are relieved after police arrested a suspect in the mass shooting where a black student was killed while taking her pre-prom photos. Fox 13 News reports a family member turned in DeQuarius Lax to the Brownsville Police Department after authorities searched for weeks. Brownsville Mayor William Rawls told the station this.
5: So we knew he was a young person in our community, and we just want everybody to stay collectively together, stay strong in the face of adversity. We're still a small, knit, very close community with a lot of good activities, live music and things we want to do. And we'll continue to do those things as a community, and we want to bring justice.
4: It was on May 8th, police say Lax shot into a crowd at a park, killing 17-year-old Satura Hayes and injuring six others. 200,000 new affordable homes. That's what New York City Mayor Zoran Mamdani is promising to create over the next decade. He announced the plan with a focus on new tools the city has to speed up the development of affordable housing.
6: Government has made it harder to build affordable housing through bureaucracy and through red tape. My friends, we are bringing that era to an end.
4: The so-called block-by-block plan includes direct money for affordable housing in low-income areas, near public transit hubs, and using land. The plan also includes $5 billion in the next 2 years for rent-subsidized homes and affordable senior housing. A park built during segregation finally gets recognition. Montgomery County, Maryland places a historical marker at Hefner Park and Community Center in Tacoma Park, Maryland. It's a site built in 1959 after black families spent a decade fighting for a place where their children could simply play. Patricia Matthews used to play there as a child. Her father, Lee Jordan, led the fight to get it built.
7: I just hope that people will realize the effort that he made and keep that in their hearts and remember that they can do the same thing. It doesn't stop with Lee Jordan.
4: Montgomery County now has placed two historical markers this month, a small but powerful step toward making sure these stories are never forgotten. And Maryland's oldest HBCU, Bowie State, announced it's laying off nearly 80 people because of a budget shortfall. NBC

0: Or NDC reports the institution has an $18 million deficit. Administrators say the financial struggle stems from declining enrollment and reduced state and federal funding. I'm Esther Dillard on your home for Black News First, the Black Information Network.
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2: Iran is vowing retaliation after the U.S. military carried out what it called self-defense strikes on Iranian missile launch sites and naval assets.
3: To your backyard.
4: A mural honoring Ona Judge is now on display in Portsmouth, New Hampshire. Judge escaped enslavement by George Washington at 22 and lived the rest of her life free.
1: Whatever happens next.
5: It's almost like we're living in a tale of two Floridas. The governor would like to project that our economy is so strong and that we've got all this money in reserves.
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6: A new proposal tied to U.S. money could soon have Americans carrying around a much larger bill featuring President Trump. The Treasury Department says it's exploring plans for a possible $250 bill as part of America's upcoming 250th anniversary celebration. But before that can happen, Congress would need to first change federal laws because current laws do not allow living people to appear on U.S. currency. Treasury officials say they are already preparing that in case the legislation passes. So what does this mean for consumers? Well, right now, the proposal is mostly symbolic. But experts say introducing a much higher value bill could raise questions about cash usage, counterfeiting, risk, and how Americans even use larger amounts of physical money anymore as digital payments continue growing. And despite mock-ups already circulating online, Treasury officials say no official design has been approved yet, and any real currency design process would take years. With Money News at 24 and 54 minutes past each hour, I'm Mimi Brown on your home for Black News First, the Black Information Network.
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7: I'm Timmy Eswick.
0: And I'm Esther Dillard on your home for 24/7 news, the Black Information Network.
7: Graduation ceremonies were a washout, literally, in parts of Tennessee this week, but the graduating class of 2026 took it in stride. Congratulations to all my Black lady graduates who walked across those soggy football fields in high heels. The interesting thing about it all, local station Fox 17 says they had been reporting that there would be rain, and lots of it. Here's Dr. Michelle Watts, who's a Black woman and says there should have been a contingency plan for the graduates. Here's Fox 17.
8: They asked, could they hold on before they come out because it had started to rain? And they was like, have anybody checked the weather? Well, maybe they did check the weather, but what were they going to do at that point?
0: Some cities in the U.S. are going to start looking like a sci-fi movie. Nashville police announced a temporary program where they plan to test out drones going to emergency scenes. Police say the technology will delete recordings after 7 days, according to Fox 13, though critics worry about the tech being used to over-police Black people.
7: It's a New Orleans tradition, the 52nd annual Super Boil, like crawfish boil. It went down this week and included about 20 first-year New Orleans Saints football players, many who Fox 8 said had never ate crawfish before. Here's rookie defensive tackle Christian Miller, who's a Black man, via Fox 8.
9: We got some good food, Grandma. I love you. We got some good food, but it ain't like New Orleans.
0: And due to financial issues, the University of New Orleans is transitioning back to the LSU system, and now they'll be looking for a new president soon after current president Kathy Johnson announced she's leaving for a position at St. Louis University. Black students make up about 20% of the student body at the University of New Orleans. That's the second biggest racial group at the school.
7: For more on these stories, plus international, national, state, and local news impacting the Black community, listen to the Black Information Network on the iHeartRadio app or log on to BINnews.com. 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I'm Timmy Eswick along with Esther Dillard on your home for Black News First, the Black Information Network. Now here's your Healthy Minute.
2: A new analysis of multiple studies suggests that eating more legumes and soy foods may help lower high blood pressure. Published in the journal BMJ Nutrition Prevention and Health, researchers reviewed 12 long-term studies that found that people who regularly consumed beans, lentils, chickpeas, and soy products like tofu were less likely to develop hypertension. While previous research has linked these foods to overall heart health, the effect on blood pressure has been less clear until now. The Black community is disproportionately affected by hypertension. According to the CDC, nearly half of Black adults in the U.S. live with high blood pressure, a rate higher than other racial groups. Health experts say more affordable plant-based foods like legumes could be one tool in addressing those disparities, particularly in communities with limited access to fresh foods. That's your Healthy Minutes. I'm Morgan Wood on the Black Information Network, your home for Black News First.

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7: I'm Amber Payton with BIN News Now. The Florida House and Senate have passed the state's nearly $115 billion budget. Black State House Minority Leader Fintress Driscoll calls it inadequate, while Republicans say it's fiscally responsible.
8: There's not enough for affordable housing.
7: Governor Ron DeSantis says he'll sign it after issuing vetoes, and lawmakers return Monday for a special session on property tax reform. A federal judge says President Trump cannot rename the Kennedy Center or close it for renovations for now. The judge ruled only Congress can change the center's name and temporarily blocked the planned two-year closure. The lawsuit was brought by Black Ohio Congresswoman Joyce Beatty. And rapper and singer Tory Lanez's legal team is filing another emergency motion claiming his life is in danger. His lawyers say correctional staff at California Men's Colony have shown intimidation and retaliation after Lanez sued the state following a prison stabbing last year. Get BIN News Now on demand 24/7 on the iHeartRadio app.
9: I'm Kevin Brown on your home for 24/7 news, the Black Information Network. The governor of California says the state will impose a 100% tax on payments from President Trump's so-called anti-weaponization fund.
10: Tax 100%. Anyone in California that receives any of those funds, we want to tax 100% of those proceeds. It's an action we look forward to taking.
9: The Trump administration announced a $1.8 billion fund for victims of alleged political weaponization, including possibly for those who were charged for the January 6th Capitol riot. California Governor Gavin Newsom called it a slush fund. New York Assemblyman Alex Boers wants to see the same tax requirement in his state. The World Cup is 2 weeks away, and Kansas City is set to host some of the biggest matches of the tournament. CEO of Kansas City 2026, Pam Kramer, says their location is allowing them to lean on their neighbors.
11: We are very unique as a host city in that we have a state line running right down the middle of our host city footprint. So there's so much cross-jurisdiction collaboration and support.
9: Kansas City will host 6 games, the first on June 16th, when reigning world champions Argentina and Lionel Messi play Algeria. Officials from AARP are urging Congress to act to ensure Social Security programs stay solvent. AARP's Executive Vice President and Chief Advocacy Officer shared the organization expects the anticipated Social Security Board of Trustees report to show that sometime in the next 8 years or so, Social Security will have about 80% of the money it needs to make full payments. Last year's report found that the program's Old Age and Survivors Insurance Trust Fund will be able to pay 100% of its total benefits until 2033. And after that, the fund will only be able to cover 77% of scheduled benefits. Now, AARP is turning to Congress to strengthen the program, which was established as part of former President Franklin D. Roosevelt's New Deal. Sugar Ray Leonard has filed a restraining order against his son Daniel, citing substance abuse issues that have led to dangerous behavior. Leonard claims that Daniel has crashed multiple cars, overdosed 4 times, and stolen money and valuable items. Leonard expressed concern for his family's safety and requested that Daniel be kept away from him, his wife, and his daughter. A judge granted Leonard's request, and the family has a hearing scheduled to determine further action. Daniel is the youngest of Leonard's 4 children and has a court date for his recent arrest. Issa Rae's new viral TikTok micro-drama, Screen Time, has garnered nearly 75 million views and is the highest watch time series on the platform. The series follows 2 couples facing off against an online hacker in drama-filled 1-minute clips. screen time as part of TikTok's collaboration with Hooray Media to diversify its audience and bring new users to the platform. The success of microdramas in China has led to investments from major entertainment companies like Disney and Fox, with Peacock also set to feature microdramas in its streaming service. Ray's mission with Screen Time is to defy expectations and tell a great story, showcasing a mostly black cast in a high-quality production that challenges the typical microdrama genre. I'm Kevin Brown on your home for Black News First, the Black Information Network.
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9: I'm Mike Stevens on your home for Black News First, the Black Information Network. In election-related news, Black Congressman Christian Menefee is the winner of the Democratic primary runoff in Texas's 18th congressional district. He defeated longtime Black Congressman Al Green. In his victory speech, Menefee blamed redistricting for the matchup.
14: Right now, we know that January 20th of next year, both Congressman Green and I should still be serving in the House of Representatives.
9: The 78-year-old Congressman Green has been in place for 2 decades, and he's been a frequent guest here on the Black Information Network. He is a staunch critic of President Trump and was once famously escorted out of Trump's State of the Union address. Menefee, who is 37, was sworn in to represent the Houston-based district earlier this year after winning a special election to serve out the rest of the term of late Black Congressman Sylvester Turner. He'll face the Republican candidate in November. Also in Texas, Black lawyer, former NFL player, and former Democratic Congressman Coleman Allred has won the Democratic nomination for U.S. House District 33, defeating incumbent Democrat Julie Johnson. Running for that particular seat is also related to recent redistricting in Texas. And another redistricting-related court case is getting attention. It challenges Republican Missouri Governor Mike Kehoe's power to call the 2025 special legislative session that led to the approval of the state's new congressional map. That map led to a longtime, well-thought-of Black Congressman Emmanuel Cleaver losing his longtime safe congressional district. The Missouri NAACP filed the lawsuit before the special session, but a county judge ruled the governor did have the constitutional authority to call the session. The Missouri Supreme Court is hearing oral arguments in the case this week. And help for high prices doesn't just come from Washington with things like interest rates. Often, it's Black people helping other Black people. An auto shop in mostly Black Detroit is stepping up to help drivers save money. Cars are lining up around the block to take advantage of the offer of free oil changes for a limited time. This Black woman is one of the many customers.
15: I'm in school, so I'm working less hours. And so any money that I don't have to spend is definitely benefiting me and my family.
9: This comes as many residents continue facing rising costs for basic car maintenance, plus those high gas prices. The shop says the goal is simple, to give back to the community and help drivers stay safe on the road without added financial stress. In other parts of the country, there is help for food insecurity and things like paying down medical debt. Black churches and other community groups are among those offering the assistance. For more stories of interest to the Black community, log on to BINnews.com. You can also check us out on all social media platforms.
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26: Orleans Parish Sheriff Michelle Woodfork is speaking out after employees released an inmate too early.
5: We have answers.
27: Government has made it harder to build affordable housing through bureaucracy and through red tape. My friends, we are bringing that era to an end.
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5: Black Congressman Christian Menefee is the winner of the Democratic primary runoff in Texas. He defeated longtime Black Congressman Al Green on the Black Information Network.
28: BIN News this hour, I'm Andrea Coleman with a look at some of the day's top stories. Coming up, two high-ranking black officials are at the center of a salacious sex investigation. We'll have the details. More testimony from Pam Bondi regarding the Epstein files, and once again, lawmakers are not happy with what they heard. And black artists and others are saying the big bash being thrown for America's 250th birthday is not for them. A federal judge and a deputy chief with the Atlanta Police Department are being investigated for alleged sexual encounters on the job. A special committee has been investigating allegations after a complaint was filed over the actions of U.S. District Judge Eleanor Ross and Atlanta Chief Deputy Kelly Collier. Both parties are black. Employees reported overhearing noises coming from the judge's chambers at least five times over a two-year period. The judge has so far been issued a private reprimand and has agreed to send out apologies. As for Collier, the Atlanta Police Department says it has launched an investigation. Federal judges are appointed for life but can be subject to disciplinary action, including censure, public or private reprimands, and temporary withholding of cases. They can only be removed through impeachment by Congress. President Obama nominated Ross to the federal bench in 2013. She was confirmed by the Senate the following year. Former Attorney General Pam Bondi has wrapped up testimony today related to the Justice Department's release of the Epstein files. Arizona Democratic Representative Yasemin Ansari said Bondi was supposed to speak under oath.
29: Instead, she is deflecting, she is refusing to answer questions, and she continues to refuse to answer specific questions about the President of the United States.
28: The closed-door hearing with the House Oversight Committee was focused on her handling of the investigation into Epstein and his accomplice, Ghislaine Maxwell. In her opening statement, Bondi acknowledged there were redaction errors in the release of the files. She also told lawmakers that oversight of the release process had been delegated to then-Deputy Attorney General Todd Blanche. A DOJ official said they were not prepared to address a potential deposition of Blanche at this time. The Commodores, Morris Day, and Young MC are among the artists backing out of the Freedom 250 concert series in Washington, D.C. The outdoor concerts are scheduled to take place on the National Mall this summer to celebrate America's 250th birthday. The series is being organized by President Trump's Freedom 250 Commission as part of the Great American State Fair. Many of the artists cite the political nature of the event as a reason for them not performing at it. Well, coming up in a couple of hours,
0: Ross Powell, Hendrick, and Victor King were two black babies who were used as guinea pigs, as lab rats, in a very targeted effort by the United States government.
28: Claims of another secret medical experiment on black people, this time on black infants. A renowned civil rights attorney has filed a lawsuit. We'll have details. This is BIN News This Hour. Be sure to follow us wherever you get your podcast. I'm Andrea Coleman on the Black Information Network, home of Black News First.
2: Here's what's trending this hour. President Trump's so-called anti-weaponization fund has been temporarily blocked by a federal judge. The $1.8 billion fund was announced by the Justice Department as part of the president's settlement with the IRS. A Kenyan court is temporarily blocking the U.S. from opening an Ebola quarantine center there. According to U.S. officials, the facility was set to open Friday, but plans have been halted following a petition filed by a rights group. And a Texas man is in custody for allegedly threatening to kill Erica Kirk. I'm Amber Payton, and that's what's trending.
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8: Major League Baseball has been around since 1903. During that time, no black woman has ever held a majority ownership stake in one of its franchises. Until now. Kwanzaa Jones is part of the investor group led by her husband, Jose Feliciano. They could be the proud owners of the San Diego Padres. The league is set to vote on the issue in the coming weeks. Wide receiver A.J. Brown's future could be decided within the next few days, as the Philadelphia Eagles are expected to trade the disgruntled receiver to the New England Patriots after they cut troubled wide receiver Stephon Diggs.
10: Everyone thinks they can handle it, and they were desperate for another guy.
8: NFL Hall of Famer Chris Carter from the Fully Loaded podcast.
10: I can guarantee you his behavior, and then it's also his baby mama, her behavior, and how they performed. The organization decided, you know something, we're not going to move forward. That's why they cut him. But you have to make up your mind, like, what are you going to be? You going to be a personality? Like, are you going to be a pro football player? Stephon Diggs? A.J. Brown? A.J. Brown's problems, I can live with those.
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26: Mr. Dillard, on your home for 24/7 news, the Black Information Network. Here are your top stories. There are reports of no King's rallies set to take place on President Trump's birthday. More on Black Congressman Christian Menifee after winning a Democratic primary runoff in Texas. And Black Congressman Jim Clyburn says he wasn't surprised when Republicans in his home state of South Carolina rejected President Trump's call for his supporters to redistrict their state and essentially push Clyburn out of a job. He told MS Now why.
12: There's a pretty broad independent streak that runs through South Carolinians, and they don't like people telling them what they must do.
26: He added that even though there are legislators who don't agree with him on some things, they believe in fundamental fairness. A black death row inmate in Mississippi gets a second chance, and the Supreme Court says race had everything to do with it. NBC News reports the court voted 5-4 to throw out the murder conviction of Terry Pitchford after prosecutors excluded several black jurors at his trial in a county that's 40% black. Only one black juror sat on the 12-member panel. prosecutors could retry the case. And the black teenager seen on a viral video being punched repeatedly by a Fairfield, California police officer at a high school is speaking out. Maurice Williams says the day police responded to a fight at his school, the whole incident was confusing.
1: I didn't see her coming or nothing like that. I just felt my hair getting pulled and I just felt my face getting hit. And then I didn't know it was her, an officer, until I heard her yelling at me. I'm traumatized, you know, even hard to sleep at night and waking up early, barely getting sleep.
26: His family says Maurice wasn't even in a physical fight that day or hit anyone. And after police took him into custody, he was released without charges. As for the officer, his family believes she went too far. They want policy changes, and his mother, Ramesha Stevenson, wants the officer fired.
3: I don't want her to be able to work any type of law enforcement, have any type of power over anyone.
26: A tropical disease is no longer in the tropics. The CDC reports dengue fever cases surged 359% above the yearly average in 2024, with nearly 4,000 cases reported across the United States. While most were travel-related, 100 cases were locally acquired right here at home, spread across Florida, California, and Texas. Six people died. Scientists warn the risk of a local transmission is only growing. And finally, it's the end of May and the close of Haitian Heritage Month. In Florida, Councilwoman Linda Julian is the first Haitian American elected in Miami Gardens. She spoke to NBC 6 South Florida, offering a message of encouragement to those facing hardship.
4: Keep up the fight. Keep up the fight. Don't give up. You cannot give up in the midst of despair. Continue to be positive.
26: I'm Esther Dillard on your home for Black News First, the Black Information Network.
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16: Ray J is updating fans on his health after taking some hits in the ring with Super Hot Fire at Aiden Ross's Brand Risk MMA event. During a live stream, the singer showed himself in a hospital where he revealed his heart condition had worsened following the fight. Ray J initially checked himself into the hospital for a possible concussion. Earlier this year, he opened up about ongoing heart issues, saying his heart was only functioning at about 25% and that doctors had told him he may only have months to live. Elsewhere in entertainment news, the Grammy Museum is announcing its third annual hip-hop block party. The event takes place Tuesday, June 16th at the museum. Each floor will feature different elements of hip-hop culture, including an L.A. drumline performance, panel discussions, vendor pop-ups, fashion showcases, and more. The celebration runs from 7:30 p.m. until 11:30 p.m. The museum's first hip-hop block party was held in June 2024 and drew about 800 attendees. With the latest in entertainment news, I'm Morgan Wood on the Black Information Network, your home for Black News First.
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17: 24/7 News, the Black Information Network. A white man shows up to a pool party carrying a rifle, scaring and intimidating many black children. It happened in Melissa, Texas, a suburb of Dallas. 44-year-old Kevin Brown was arrested and now faces charges of deadly conduct. This black father, Wade Simpson, says his daughter was there and the sight of the gun caused panic.
18: Mr. Brown decided to get an AK or an AR, whatever style rifle he had, walk down to a swimming pool full of babies because his wife got a consequence for bullying children.
17: According to NBC 5 News, the altercation started when Brown's wife confronted some of the kids about propping the gate open at the pool. Two people are dead, nine missing, and no survivors are expected to be found after a chemical tank recently imploded at a paper mill in Longview, Washington. Officials say the tank at Nippon Dynawave Packaging contained 900,000 gallons of a noxious chemical used in making paper. Governor Bob Ferguson says this is likely the deadliest industrial tragedy in the state's history. Meanwhile, in predominantly black Chicago, Illinois, black mayor Brandon Johnson is still not in support of more laws to prevent teen takeovers.
19: The accountability mechanism is if people break the law, they should be arrested. There were 15 arrests on Sunday. It did not stop the trend from happening on Monday.
21: The mayor added that a more aggressive approach to preventing these large gatherings has not worked in other cities. Johnson's comments follow several teen takeover incidents this past weekend in Chicago. During one incident, five CPD officers were struck by a vehicle while trying to disperse a crowd. I'm Perry Williams.
17: And finally, emergency managers in South Florida are issuing a weather warning ahead of the 2026 FIFA World Cup. That's because seven matches scheduled in Miami directly coincide with the start of hurricane season. Officials say Miami Stadium carries the highest weather risk of any host site in the U.S. I'm Nicole Deal on your home for Black News First, the Black Information Network. Your Washington Roundup is next.
16: President Trump can move forward with an executive order placing new limits on mail-in voting after a federal judge rejected an attempt by Democrats to block it. The Democratic Party had sought an injunction, arguing the measure could disenfranchise millions of voters. But the court ruled the request was premature because the order has not yet been implemented. Voting rights advocates say changes in mail-in access often have a disproportionate impact on communities of color, including black voters who likely rely on absentee and early voting options due to work schedules, transportation barriers, and other access issues. That's your Washington Roundup. I'm Morgan Wood on the Black Information Network, your home for Black News First.
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17: New economic data shows inflation and mortgage rates climbing under President Donald Trump's economy, and Black Americans are being disproportionately impacted. The latest consumer spending index jumped to its highest point in nearly 3 years. That means Americans are paying more for everyday goods and services. In fact, in April, that number was more than $111 billion extra. At the same time, there are fewer home loan and refinancing applications because the average 30-year mortgage rate is also higher than it's been since August of 2025. For Black families who already face wage and employment gaps, higher borrowing costs, and lower household wealth, these trends are more than an inconvenience. For example, home ownership is a key path to generational wealth, but rising mortgage rates make first-time home ownership even further out of reach, and higher prices on everyday essentials is stretching budgets that are already tight. That leaves less room for savings and emergency funds. Money news at 24 and 54 minutes past each hour. I'm Nicole Deal on your home for Black News First, the Black Information Network.
10: I'm Amber Payton with BIN News Now. Spencer Pratt says he's focused on making Los Angeles better, not national politics. The mayoral candidate told NBC he's not focused on President Trump's praise and criticized Governor Gavin Newsom over issues tied to the deadly Palisades fire.
11: It's a local election. I'm not running for president, so it doesn't matter my opinion on any presidents.
10: Pratt is polling third ahead of Tuesday's primary, but trails Black Mayor Karen Bass by just 4 points. The U.S. Supreme Court has sided with Black Mississippi death row inmate Terry Pickford, who challenged the racial makeup of the jury in his trial. Justices ruled 5-4 that potential Black jurors were unfairly dismissed. And Black Detroit Mayor Mary Sheffield says her office is focused on supporting longtime businesses and attracting new development. Speaking at the Mackinac Policy Conference, she also highlighted Detroit's upgraded bond ratings and praised the RX Kids program for supporting families. Get BIN News Now on demand 24/7 on the iHeartRadio app.
24: I'm Kevin Brown on your home for 24/7 News, the Black Information Network. Washington Longview Fire Department Battalion Chief Matt Amos says right now, no survivors are expected to be found after a chemical tank imploded at a paper mill in Longview. There are two confirmed fatalities.
25: 9 individuals remain unrecovered. 7 employees remain hospitalized with injuries. The firefighter that was injured during response has been released from the hospital.
24: Amos says 9 people are still missing. Governor Bob Ferguson says this is likely the deadliest industrial tragedy in modern Washington state history. Officials say the tank at Nippon Dynawave Packaging contained 900,000 gallons of a noxious chemical mixture used in making paper.
25: One individual transported from the scene on Tuesday succumbed from their injuries, bringing the total number of confirmed fatalities to 2 of those transported.
24: Chesterfield Township Police in Michigan have released body cam footage of a drunk driving arrest on May 14th of Kim Mathers, the 51-year-old ex-wife of rap icon Eminem.
27: Been drinking at all today? You're slurring really bad.
28: Am I what?
27: Have you been drinking at all today? You're slurring earlier. Really bad.
28: I did drink earlier, but not recently.
27: Okay.
28: No.
27: Did you have a lot earlier?
28: No.
27: Okay.
24: Mathers then failed a sobriety test.
27: Do you know what legally intoxicated is in the state of Michigan?
28: 0.08.
27: You're 0.20. You're almost 3 times the legal limit.
24: Her arrest came days after she pled no contest to hit-and-run charges from a crash in February. A coalition of advocates is urging the Federal Education Department to halt plans to garnish wages of nearly 9 million people in default on their student loans. The advocates argue that the escalating rate of student loan defaults disproportionately affecting Black and older borrowers is exacerbated by involuntary collections. The Trump administration's policies are criticized for deepening financial hardship for working families and disproportionately harming Black borrowers. The advocates are calling for stronger policies to preserve the promise of higher education as a pathway to opportunity. The Obama Foundation is revealing the first slate of programming for the grand opening weekend of the Obama Presidential Center next month on Chicago's South Side. The grand opening weekend will take place June 19th through the 21st. Programming includes live performances, family-friendly activities such as face painting, art making, and photo booths, food, storytelling, and hands-on activities at the center's Chicago Public Library branch. Later in the summer, the center will host a free Independence Day celebration. The grand opening week celebrations are a preview of the programming featured on campus throughout the year and beyond. The Obama Foundation is a nonprofit collaborator of the Black Information Network. For more news impacting the Black community, listen to the Black Information Network on the iHeartRadio app or log on to BINnews.com. 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I'm Kevin Brown on your home for Black News First, the Black Information Network.
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10: I'm Amber Payton on your home for 24/7 news, Norfolk's BIN 92.1, the Black Information Network. Hampton City Council has voted to revoke the special use permit for Black-owned Southern Comfort Restaurant and Lounge after leaders say the business failed to follow city safety conditions. The owner asked council to keep the permit, but members moved forward with the revocation. That means Southern Comfort can no longer operate as a late-night lounge and will face new limits on hours and alcohol service.
12: It's not our goal to put, you know, him out of business. Heard that from people who come and spoke in for Chances. We heard that from people who spoke for Karma, that, you know, they want a place to go after hours, and we understand that.
10: That's Black Hampton Mayor Jimmy Gray, who tells Wavy News 10 the goal is not to shut the business down, but to make sure nightlife spots follow rules that keep people safe. Virginia's Black Attorney General Jay Jones is joining dozens of attorneys general in opposing the Kids Internet and Digital Safety Act. Jones says the bill claims to protect children online, but could weaken state safeguards and limit enforcement against big tech companies. He says Virginia supports stronger online protections for kids, but argues this proposal creates loopholes around age verification, social media, and AI chatbots. Job cuts at federal agencies are hitting Black Virginia workers especially hard, according to an Economic Policy Institute analysis. Researchers say Black unemployment nationwide reached 7.6% in early 2026 and nearly 10% in the D.C., Virginia, and Maryland region. The report says federal workforce reductions had a major impact on Black adults, especially Black women with college degrees, reversing recent gains in employment. A new farmers market featuring mid-Atlantic Black farmers is coming to Norfolk's Berkeley section. Farmer Thelonious Cook, who left information technology for regenerative farming, will be among the vendors selling fresh produce at E. Palmer Supermarket starting Saturday, June 6th.
5: You're going to see tons of vendors out there. There'll at least be four or five farmers. We all specialize in different things. I do diverse vegetables. We also have eggs and dairy.
10: Cook tells Wavy News 10 he grows everything from greens and watermelon to okra, ginger, turmeric, and hibiscus.
5: It just inspired them that we're still out here, and it's very empowering, you know, because it gives you, it increases your own personal resilience, being able to grow your own food and also food for your own health. That's very empowering.
10: The market will run every first and third Saturday through Thanksgiving, with farmers offering produce, eggs, dairy, honey, and tips on how to prepare familiar favorites and global crops.
15: If you don't understand me, it's okay, that's fine.
10: And the R&B Block Party is returning to Norfolk Scope Arena just in time for the 4th of July weekend. The event is set for Saturday, July 4th from 6 p.m. to midnight, with Power 99's DJ Diamond Cuts headlining. The lineup also includes Lonnie B, DJ A1, DJ AWOL, Izzy the DJ, and several Hampton Roads DJs. Tickets start at $25, and this is the second R&B Block Party of 2026 following a sold-out event during MEAC weekend. I'm Amber Payton on your home for Black News First, Norfolk's BIN 92.1, the Black Information Network.
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26: The Obama Foundation is revealing the first slate of programming for the grand opening weekend of the Obama Presidential Center next month on Chicago's South Side.
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2: IN News This Hour, I'm Andrea Coleman with a look at some of the day's top stories. Coming up, two high-ranking black officials are at the center of a salacious sex investigation. We'll have the details. More testimony from Pam Bondi regarding the Epstein files, and once again, lawmakers are not happy with what they heard. And black artists and others are saying the big bash being thrown for America's 250th birthday is not for them. A federal judge and a deputy chief with the Atlanta Police Department are being investigated for alleged sexual encounters on the job. A special committee has been investigating allegations after a complaint was filed over the actions of U.S. District Judge Eleanor Ross and Atlanta Chief Deputy Kelly Collier. Both parties are black. Employees reported overhearing noises coming from the judge's chambers at least five times over a two-year period. The judge has so far been issued a private reprimand and has agreed to send out apologies. As for Collier, the Atlanta Police Department says it has launched an investigation. Federal judges are appointed for life but can be subject to disciplinary action, including censure, public or private reprimands, and temporary withholding of cases. They can only be removed through impeachment by Congress. President Obama nominated Ross to the federal bench in 2013. She was confirmed by the Senate the following year. Former Attorney General Pam Bondi has wrapped up testimony today related to the Justice Department's release of the Epstein files. Arizona Democratic Representative Yasemin Ansari said Bondi was supposed to speak under oath.
7: Instead, she is deflecting, she is refusing to answer questions, and she continues to refuse to answer specific questions about the President of the United States.
2: The closed-door hearing with the House Oversight Committee was focused on her handling of the investigation into Epstein and his accomplice, Ghislaine Maxwell. In her opening statement, Bondi acknowledged there were redaction errors in the release of the files. She also told lawmakers that oversight of the release process had been delegated to then-Deputy Attorney General Todd Blanche. A DOJ official said they were not prepared to address a potential deposition of Blanche at this time. The Commodores, Morris Day, and Young MC are among the artists backing out of the Freedom 250 concert series in Washington, D.C. The outdoor concerts are scheduled to take place on the National Mall this summer to celebrate America's 250th birthday. The series is being organized by President Trump's Freedom 250 Commission as part of the Great American State Fair. Many of the artists cite the political nature of the event as a reason for them not performing at it. Well, coming up in a couple of hours,
9: Ross Powell, Everett, and Victor King were two black babies who were used as guinea pigs, as lab mice, in a very targeted effort by the United States government.
2: Claims of another secret medical experiment on black people, this time on black infants. A renowned civil rights attorney has filed a lawsuit. We'll have details. This is BIN News This Hour. Be sure to follow us wherever you get your podcasts. I'm Andrea Coleman on the Black Information Network, home of Black News First.
10: Here's what's trending this hour. President Trump's so-called anti-weaponization fund has been temporarily blocked by a federal judge. The $1.8 billion fund was announced by the Justice Department as part of the president's settlement with the IRS. A Kenyan court is temporarily blocking the U.S. from opening an Ebola quarantine center there. According to U.S. officials, the facility was set to open Friday, but plans have been halted following a petition filed by a rights group. And a Texas man is in custody for allegedly threatening to kill Erica Kirk. I'm Amber Payton, and that's what's trending.
0: 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Here's Morgan Wood.
11: The NAACP is urging black athletes to take a closer look at where they choose to compete at the collegiate level. In a new campaign highlighted by HBCU Buzz, the civil rights organization is encouraging top black recruits to consider historically black colleges and universities, or HBCUs, as they make major decisions about their athletic futures. The group says the push is part of a broader effort tied to voting rights and representation, calling on athletes, families, and fans to think about the impact of their choices beyond field of play. The campaign also highlights the long-term influence black athletes have in college sports, not just in competition, but in shaping culture, visibility, and resources across programs nationwide. It's sparking a wider national conversation about opportunity, influence, and where black athletic talent can have the most impact. With the latest in HBCU news, I'm Morgan Wood on the Black Information Network.
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0: about shared history, perseverance, culture, or community. It's become political ownership. They think your race is supposed to determine your worldview. They think your skin color comes with mandatory talking points. When did independence become acting white? When did believing in personal accountability become betrayal? When did wanting safer neighborhoods, stronger families, less government dependence, and better educational outcomes become an attack on blackness? And notice something else. White liberals are never told they're no longer white because of their politics. That punishment is reserved almost exclusively for black Americans. Why? Because some people do not want independent black thought. They want ideological loyalty. That is not empowerment. That is control. And to the people saying my black card is burned in a fiery pit by the ancestors, you might want to study those ancestors a little more closely. Many of them believed in faith, family, personal responsibility, entrepreneurship, self-defense, and the dignity of work. They survived without government programs, built businesses during segregation, raised families under impossible conditions, and taught their children to stand on their own two feet. If that spirit is now considered not black, then maybe the problem isn't me. Maybe we've forgotten who our ancestors really were. I'm James T. Harris for the Black Information Network.
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3: 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Here are your top stories. Congresswoman and chair of the Congressional Black Caucus, Yvette Clark, joins us on the BIN. Memorial Day weekend turns violent in Hampton Roads, Virginia, after a police officer shoots someone during a traffic stop. And a judge denies a block of President Trump's executive order that would put limits on mail-in voting. The president's executive order directs his administration to draw up lists of U.S. eligible voters in each state and to deliver only those listed. The judge's decision comes as MAGA Republicans are doing everything they can to keep control of both U.S. houses ahead of the midterm elections. In Brownsville, Tennessee, residents are relieved after police arrested a suspect in the mass shooting where a black student was killed while taking her pre-prom photos. Fox 13 News reports a family member turned in DeQuarius Lax to the Brownsville Police Department after authorities searched for weeks. Brownsville Mayor William Rawls told the station this.
4: So we knew he was a young person in our community, and we just want everybody to stay collectively together, stay strong in this face of adversity. We're still a small, knit, very close community with a lot of good activities, live music and things that we want to do. And we'll continue to do those things as a community, and we want to bring justice.
3: It was on May 8th, police say Lax shot into a crowd at a park, killing 17-year-old Satura Hayes and injuring six others. 200,000 new affordable homes. That's what New York City Mayor Zoran Mamdani is promising to create over the next decade. He announced the plan with a focus on new tools the city has to speed up the development of affordable housing.
5: Government has made it harder to build affordable housing through bureaucracy and through red tape. My friends, we are bringing that era to an end.
3: The so-called block-by-block plan includes direct money for affordable housing in low-income areas, near public transit hubs, and using land. The plan also includes $5 billion in the next 2 years for rent-subsidized homes and affordable senior housing. A park built during segregation finally gets recognition. Montgomery County, Maryland places a historical marker at Hefner Park and Community Center in Tacoma Park, Maryland. It's a site built in 1959 after black families spent a decade fighting for a place where their children could simply play. Patricia Matthews used to play there as a child. Her father, Lee Jordan, led the fight to get it built.
6: I just hope that people will realize the effort that he made and keep that in their hearts and remember that they can do the same thing. It doesn't stop with Lee Jordan.
3: Montgomery County now has placed two historical markers this month, a small but powerful step toward making sure these stories are never forgotten. And Maryland's oldest HBCU, Bowie State, announced it's laying off nearly 80 people because of a budget shortfall. NBC4 in D.C. reports the institution has an $18 million deficit. Administrators say the financial struggle stems from declining enrollment and reduced state and federal funding. I'm Esther Dillard on your home for Black News First, the Black Information Network.
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7: Flash flooding has been reported in North Carolina, and one person was killed by floods in Mississippi.
2: To spending cuts.
8: Public health advocates also warn that cuts to U.S. global health programs could weaken response efforts abroad and preparedness at home.
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9: Missouri Governor Mike Kehoe's

0: power to call the 2025 special legislative session that led to the approval of the state's new congressional maps is being challenged.
1: Black News First. 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
2: A new report is sounding the alarm about a growing workforce crisis hitting Black women in tech. Here are the catalysts driving this disruption in employment for Black women: AI, mass layoffs, and the rollback of corporate DEI commitments. Black women are already one of the most underrepresented groups in the industry. According to the analysis of data by People of Color in Tech, Black women are now being pushed out at disproportionate rates as companies restructure and automate certain roles. According to the recent article, many of the jobs most vulnerable to AI replacement are roles where Black women are overrepresented, like support, operations, and entry-level tech positions. At the same time, the wave of tech layoffs over the past 2 years has also impacted diversity. The report also points out that companies are quietly scaling back DEI programs, cutting budgets, eliminating roles, and reframing diversity work as non-essential. Money News at 24 and 54 minutes past each hour. I'm Nicole Deal on your home for Black News First, the Black Information Network.
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2: I'm Nicole Deal on your home for 24/7 News, the Black Information Network. Protests continue over accusations of inhumane conditions inside an ICE detention center in Newark, New Jersey. Black New Jersey Senator Cory Booker recently took a tour of the privately run Delaney Hall.
5: I heard very chilling, painful stories about the failures of them, people being able to get proper medical attention.
2: Booker and other leaders talk to detainees and claim they are being mistreated and given food with maggots. Meanwhile, Department of Homeland Security officials deny those accusations. A high-profile North Texas stabbing case is going to trial, centered on a confrontation at a Frisco High School track meet. The case involving two teenagers is filled with racial undertones. Carmelo Anthony, who is Black, was 17 in April of 2025. He is accused of stabbing and killing 17-year-old Austin Metcalf, who is white, during a fight. At the time, Kayla Hayes, the mother of Carmelo Anthony, says the family was receiving death threats.
6: My 13-year-old daughter is afraid to sleep in her own bedroom because she's fearful of what might happen to her.
2: Prosecutors argue it was an unjustified attack. However, the defense insists Anthony acted in self-defense. We move on to predominantly Black Chicago, Illinois, where nine people remain hospitalized after a crash involving two CTA buses.
7: This man who was on one of the buses saw a red Subaru run a red light.
8: Guy coming down Lake Street, man, and you think he was going to turn or something, and the two buses was going one north, one going south. And simultaneously, when he come through that, they man from both sides.
7: One of the bus drivers is in critical condition, and the driver of the vehicle that allegedly ran the red light received several citations. I'm Perry Williams.
2: And now to Tulsa, Oklahoma, where the Black Wall Street Legacy Festival is scheduled for this weekend. The event aims to honor the historic brilliance of Greenwood. In the face of segregation, Greenwood emerged as one of the wealthiest self-sustaining Black communities in the U.S. with hundreds of Black-owned businesses. For more info, go to BlackWallStreetLegacyFest.com. I'm Nicole Deal on your home for Black News First, the Black Information Network. 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
9: When people in their 60s, 70s, or 80s experience unusual feelings, lost time, suspended awareness, confusion, seizures, they may think they're a regular part of aging, but they could be signs of epilepsy, a condition that affects 300,000 older Americans. Epilepsy is a functional disorder of the brain, a kind of occasional glitch in the electrical system that controls everything we feel and do. These brief malfunctions, called seizures, may temporarily block awareness. They can also cause uncontrollable shaking, convulsions, confusion, or affect the senses. 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It takes looking at whether these kinds of incidents are happening on a regular basis and noting if they are reasonably distinct. Also, watch for alterations in a loved one's behavior and talk with a doctor about what you've observed. For more information, visit the Epilepsy Foundation website at epilepsy.com. And that's your Healthy Minute. I'm Mike Island on the Black Information Network.

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7: I'm Amber Payton with BIN News Now. The Florida House and Senate have passed the state's nearly $115 billion budget. Black State House Minority Leader Fentress Driscoll calls it inadequate, while Republicans say it's fiscally responsible.
8: There's not enough for affordable housing.
7: Governor Ron DeSantis says he'll sign it after issuing vetoes, and lawmakers return Monday for a special session on property tax reform. A federal judge says President Trump cannot rename the Kennedy Center or close it for renovations for now. The judge ruled only Congress can change the center's name and temporarily blocked the planned two-year closure. The lawsuit was brought by Black Ohio Congresswoman Joyce Beatty. And rapper and singer Tory Lanez's legal team is filing another emergency motion claiming his life is in danger. His lawyers say correctional staff at California Men's Colony have shown intimidation and retaliation after Lanez sued the state following a prison stabbing last year. Get BIN News Now on demand 24/7 on the iHeartRadio app.
9: I'm Vanessa Tyler on the Black Information Network, your home for Black News First. It's likely not the present the president wants on his upcoming 80th birthday, but it's what he'll get, another massive No Kings rally.
10: No Kings!
9: Protesters plan to take to the streets of the nation once again to protest against Trump, his policies, and the Republicans who follow him. The protest will take place on June 14th, and it is counter-programming to a UFC bout put on by the president and taking place on the south lawn of the White House. A massive stage is being built for the fight. The No Kings rally will have entertainment of its own with a 90-minute concert in New York and big screens to see it nationwide. Questions of ethics and conflicts of interest are being raised now that it's out in the open. The son of Supreme Court Justice Samuel Alito has been working at the Treasury Department. Reports are Philip Alito has a senior legal role there, just as his father, Justice Alito, was deciding cases involving the president. Justice Alito did not recuse himself. And the response from Treasury Secretary Scott Bessent? He's sure Alito's son followed legal and ethical guidelines. Should a killer cash in?
11: Right after she killed my brother, she laid in a hospital bed making TikToks within hours of killing two people.
9: The sister of a murder victim says violence should not be turned into clicks, and the law needs updating for today's social media. Christine Russo has launched a petition for Dom's Law. Her 20-year-old brother Dominic Russo and his 19-year-old friend Davion Flanagan, who was black, were killed by 17-year-old Mackenzie Shirilla. The highly publicized 2022 Ohio case is the current subject of a Netflix documentary, and Russo says there's talk of a book benefiting the convicted killer, who intentionally drove her car 100 miles per hour into a brick wall, killing her passengers. There is a Son of Sam law written decades ago before social media. Russo tells WOIO-TV there needs to be one for today.
11: No victim's family should have to watch the person who killed their loved one turn that crime into attention, followers, documentaries, social media income, or other personal benefits.
9: When the statue of slave owner and Delaware statesman Caesar Rodney was unceremoniously removed from Wilmington back during the height of the Black Lives Matter movement in 2020, many thought he would just disintegrate into the bowels of slave owner history. But he's made his triumphant return, brought back by the Trump administration to sit proudly in Freedom Plaza, located in downtown D.C., and will be part of Trump's celebration of the nation's 250th anniversary. For more in these stories and international, national, state, and local news impacting the Black community, listen to the Black Information Network on the iHeartRadio app or log on to BINnews.com. I'm Vanessa Tyler on the Black Information Network, your home for Black News First.
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7: I'm Amber Payton on your home for 24/7 news, Norfolk's BIN 92.1, the Black Information Network. Hampton City Council has voted to revoke the special use permit for Black-owned Southern Comfort Restaurant and Lounge after leaders say the business failed to follow city safety conditions. The owner asked council to keep the permit, but members moved forward with the revocation. That means Southern Comfort can no longer operate as a late-night lounge and will face new limits on hours and alcohol service.
15: It's not our goal to put, you know, him out of business. Heard that from people who come and spoke in for Chances. We heard that from people who spoke for Karma, that, you know, they want a place to go after hours, and we understand that.
7: That's Black Hampton Mayor Jimmy Gray, who tells Wavy News 10 the goal is not to shut the business down, but to make sure nightlife spots follow rules that keep people safe. Virginia's Black Attorney General Jay Jones is joining dozens of attorneys general in opposing the Kids Internet and Digital Safety Act. Jones says the bill claims to protect children online, but could weaken state safeguards and limit enforcement against big tech companies. He says Virginia supports stronger online protections for kids, but argues this proposal creates loopholes around age verification, social media, and AI chatbots. Job cuts at federal agencies are hitting Black Virginia workers especially hard, according to an Economic Policy Institute analysis. Researchers say Black unemployment nationwide reached 7.6% in early 2026 and nearly 10% in the D.C., Virginia, and Maryland region. The report says federal workforce reductions had a major impact on Black adults, especially Black women with college degrees, reversing recent gains in employment. A new farmers market featuring Mid-Atlantic Black farmers is coming to Norfolk's Berkeley section. Farmer Thelonious Cook, who left information technology for regenerative farming, will be among the vendors selling fresh produce at E. Palmer Supermarket starting Saturday, June 6th.
16: You're going to see tons of vendors out there. There'll at least be four or five farmers. We all specialize in different things. I do diverse vegetables. We also have eggs and dairy.
7: Cook tells Wavy News 10 he grows everything from greens and watermelon to okra, ginger, turmeric, and hibiscus.
16: It just inspiring them that we're still out here, and it's very empowering, you know, because it gives you, it increases your own personal resilience, being able to grow your own food and also food for your own health. That's very empowering.
7: The market will run every first and third Saturday through Thanksgiving, with farmers offering produce, eggs, dairy, honey, and tips on how to prepare familiar favorites and global crops.
17: If you don't understand me, it's okay, that's fine.
7: And the R&B Block Party is returning to Norfolk Scope Arena just in time for the 4th of July weekend. The event is set for Saturday, July 4th from 6 p.m. to midnight with Power 99's DJ Diamond Cuts headlining. The lineup also includes Lonnie B, DJ A1, DJ AWOL, Izzy the DJ, and several Hampton Roads DJs. Tickets start at $25, and this is the second R&B Block Party of 2026 following a sold-out event during MEAC weekend. I'm Amber Payton on your home for Black News First, Norfolk's BIN 92.1, the Black Information Network.
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28: The Congressional Black Caucus now urging major U.S. corporations to oppose redistricting efforts,
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30: BIN News This Hour, I'm Andrea Coleman with a look at some of the day's top stories. Coming up, two high-ranking black officials are at the center of a salacious sex investigation. We'll have the details. More testimony from Pam Bondi regarding the Epstein files. And once again, lawmakers are not happy with what they heard. And black artists and others are saying the big bash being thrown for America's 250th birthday is not for them. A federal judge and a deputy chief with the Atlanta Police Department are being investigated for alleged sexual encounters on the job. A special Judicial Committee has been investigating allegations after a complaint was filed over the actions of U.S. District Judge Eleanor Ross and Atlanta Chief Deputy Kelly Collier. Both parties are Black. Employees reported overhearing noises coming from the judge's chambers at least five times over a two-year period. The judge has so far been issued a private reprimand and has agreed to send out apologies. As for Collier, the Atlanta Police Department says it has launched an investigation. Federal judges are appointed for life but can be subject to disciplinary action, including censure, public or private reprimands, and temporary withholding of cases. They can only be removed through impeachment by Congress. President Obama nominated Ross to the federal bench in 2013. She was confirmed by the Senate the following year. Former Attorney General Pam Bondi has wrapped up testimony today related to the Justice Department's release of the Epstein files. Arizona Democratic Representative Yasemin Ansari said Bondi was supposed to speak under oath.
0: Instead, she is deflecting, she is refusing to answer questions, and she continues to refuse to answer specific questions about the President of the United States.
30: The closed-door hearing with the House Oversight Committee was focused on her handling of the investigation into Epstein and his accomplice, Ghislaine Maxwell. In her opening statement, Bondi acknowledged there were redaction errors in the release of the files. She also told lawmakers that oversight of the release process had been delegated to then-Deputy Attorney General Todd Blanche. A DOJ official said they were not prepared to address a potential deposition of Blanche at this time. The Commodores, Morris Day, and Young MC are among the artists backing out of the Freedom 250 concert series in Washington, D.C. The outdoor concerts are scheduled to take place on the National Mall this summer to celebrate America's 250th birthday. The series is being organized by President Trump's Freedom 250 Commission as part of the Great American State Fair. Many of the artists cite the political nature of the event as a reason for them not performing at it. Well, coming up in a couple of hours,
1: Ross Powell, Hendrick, and Victor King were two Black babies who were used as guinea pigs, as lab rats, in a very targeted effort by the United States government.
30: Claims of another secret medical experiment on Black people, this time on Black infants. A renowned civil rights attorney has filed a lawsuit. We'll have details. This is BIN News This Hour. Be sure to follow us wherever you get your podcasts. I'm Andrea Coleman on the Black Information Network, home of Black News First.
7: Here's what's trending this hour. President Trump's so-called anti-weaponization fund has been temporarily blocked by a federal judge. The $1.8 billion fund was announced by the Justice Department as part of the president's settlement with the IRS. A Kenyan court is temporarily blocking the U.S. from opening an Ebola quarantine center there. According to U.S. officials, the facility was set to open Friday, but plans have been halted following a petition filed by a rights group. And a Texas man is in custody for allegedly threatening to kill Erica Kirk. I'm Amber Payton, and that's what's trending.
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2: Major League Baseball has been around since 1903. During that time, no Black woman has ever held a majority ownership stake in one of its franchises. Until now. Kwanzaa Jones is part of the investor group led by her husband, Jose Feliciano. They could be the proud owners of the San Diego Padres. The league is set to vote on the issue in the coming weeks. Wide receiver A.J. Brown's future could be decided within the next few days, as the Philadelphia Eagles are expected to trade the disgruntled receiver to the New England Patriots after they cut troubled wide receiver Stephon Diggs.
3: Everyone thinks they can handle it, and they were desperate for another guy.
2: NFL Hall of Famer Chris Carter from the Fully Loaded podcast.
3: I can guarantee you his behavior, and then is also his baby mama, her behavior, and how they performed, the organization decided, you know something, we're not going to move forward. That's why they cut him. Like, you have to make up your mind, like, what are you going to be? You going to be a personality? Like, are you going to be a pro football player? Stephon Diggs? A.J. Brown? A.J. Brown's problems, I can live with those.
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8: Mr. Dillard, on your home for 24/7 News, the Black Information Network. Here are your top stories. There are reports of no King's rallies set to take place on President Trump's birthday. More on Black Congressman Christian Menefee after winning a Democratic primary runoff in Texas. And Black Congressman Jim Clyburn says he wasn't surprised when Republicans in his home state of South Carolina rejected President Trump's call for his supporters to redistrict their state and essentially push Clyburn out of a job. He told MS Now why.
9: There's a pretty broad independent streak that runs through South Carolinians, and they don't like people telling them what they must do.
8: He added that even though there are legislators who don't agree with him on some things, they believe in fundamental fairness. A Black death row inmate in Mississippi gets a second chance, and the Supreme Court says race had everything to do with it. NBC News reports the court voted 5-4 to throw out the murder conviction of Terry Pitchford after prosecutors excluded several Black jurors at his trial in a county that's 40% Black. Only one Black juror sat on the 12-member panel. Prosecutors could retry the case. And a Black teenager seen on a viral video being punched repeatedly by a Fairfield, California police officer at a high school is speaking out. Maurice Williams says the day police responded to a fight at his school, the whole incident was confusing.
10: I didn't see her coming or anything like that. I just felt my hair getting pulled and I just felt my face getting hit. And then I didn't know it was her, an officer, until I heard her yelling at me. I'm traumatized, you know, even hard to sleep at night and waking up early, barely getting sleep.
8: His family says Maurice wasn't even in a physical fight that day or hit anyone. And after police took him into custody, he was released without charges. As for the officer, his family believes she went too far. They want policy changes, and his mother, Ramesha Stevenson, wants the officer fired.
11: I don't want her to be able to work any type of law enforcement, have any type of power over anyone.
8: A tropical disease is no longer in the tropics. The CDC reports dengue fever cases surged 359% above the yearly average in 2024, with nearly 4,000 cases reported across the United States. While most were travel-related, 100 cases were locally acquired right here at home, spread across Florida, California, and Texas. 6 people died. Scientists warn the risk of a local transmission is only growing. And finally, it's the end of May and the close of Haitian Heritage Month. In Florida, Councilwoman Linda Julian is the first Haitian American elected in Miami Gardens. She spoke to NBC 6 South Florida, offering a message of encouragement to those facing hardship.
12: Keep up the fight. Keep up the fight. Don't give up. You cannot give up in the midst of despair. Continue to be positive.
8: I'm Esther Dillard on your home for Black News First, the Black Information Network.
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17: Well, the Smith family drama is heating up again, and this time it's hitting the ex-wife. Cherie Zampino has officially filed a $1 million slander lawsuit against Will Smith's former friend, Bilal Salam. According to court documents obtained by TMZ, Zampino claims Salam crossed the line during a recent interview on the Unwind with Tasha K YouTube show. She alleges he made outrageously offensive false claims about her personal life, calling her a crossfire victim of Salam's ongoing vendetta against Will Smith. Salam has not yet commented, but Zampino is seeking $1 million in damages, punitive damages, and legal fees. And Issa Rae is redefining digital storytelling with her TikTok microdrama Screen Time. The series has exploded to nearly 75 million views, becoming the platform's most watched in terms of total watch time. Produced by Rae's Hooray Media and backed by TikTok, the thriller unfolds in one-minute episodes and features a predominantly Black cast. Its success proves audiences are all in for bite-sized, compelling storytelling on social media. With the latest in entertainment at 17 and 47 minutes past each hour, I'm Bree Wood on the Black Information Network, your home for Black news first.
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8: Black Information Network.
27: The Black mother of a man locked up at the notorious 201 Poplar Jail in Memphis says she's concerned about her son after Memphis cops arrested him outside of her house for a crime she says he already served time for. Fox 13 says it has to do with a 2005 warrant out of Austin, Texas. But that Black man's mom says he already served time for that drug crime. Here's mom, Toni Jackson, via Fox 13.
28: He's been home ever since then. No trouble. No warrant. No speeding tickets. And if Texas had wanted him, why didn't they send a warrant out for him before now?
8: Orleans Parish Sheriff Michelle Woodfork is speaking out after employees released an inmate too early. The Black sheriff blames the new jail record system and employee error. She recently spoke to Fox 8 News.
31: We have been here approximately 23 days into my administration, and there are a number of things that we have to address. And the jail management system is just one of those things. But looking at it, because of the incident that happened, it made us look at it quicker, closer, to make sure that these things do not happen again.
8: Woodford says she plans to digitize records and add jail staff so this doesn't happen again.
27: Well, bond set for the Black man charged in connection with the shooting of a Missouri football player visiting Mississippi. Rashadrick Harris is in jail in Laurel facing charges. The shooting happened at a nightclub on May 10th. Police say that football player Ahmad Hardy was shot in the leg. He was hospitalized and went back to the University of Missouri days later. Though there's no timetable when he'll be ready to play again.
8: And back to Mississippi, where the Jackson Public School District is celebrating the class of 2026 this week, and graduates say they're ready for the next phase. Here's Destiny Steele, who's a Provine graduate, dropping some advice for the next class on WJTV.
32: No matter what happens in life, keep going. Like, you're going to fail at things, but get back up, try again. And if you fail again, get back up and try again. Don't let nobody tell you what you can and can't do. I always show them that I can, I will, and I did.
27: I'm Tammy Eswick along with Esther. Peter Dillard on your home for Black News First, the Black Information Network. 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
0: President Trump can move forward with an executive order placing new limits on mail-in voting after a federal judge rejected an attempt by Democrats to block it. The Democratic Party had sought an injunction, arguing the measure could disenfranchise millions of voters. But the court ruled the request was premature because the order has not yet been implemented. Voting rights advocates say changes in mail-in access often have a disproportionate impact on communities of color, including Black voters who likely rely on absentee and early voting options due to work schedules, transportation barriers, and other access issues. Elsewhere, a deal to extend a ceasefire between the U.S. and Iran has reportedly been reached, pending final approval from President Trump. Axios reports the two sides agreed to a 60-day memorandum of understanding that would pave the way for more intensive negotiations. That's your Washington Roundup. I'm Morgan Wood on the Black Information Network, your home for Black News First.
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7: A new government-backed savings program for kids is officially rolling out, and some families could receive a free $1,000 investment from the federal government. Americans can now download the new Trump Accounts app, which will help parents manage special investment accounts designed to help children build money before adulthood. Beginning July 4th, the federal government says it will deposit $1,000 into eligible accounts for certain children. Now, here's the catch. Only children born between 2025 of January and December of 2028 can qualify for that government contribution. The money will be invested in the stock market and can later be used for major expenses like college, buying a home, or even starting a business once the child turns 18. Parents can also contribute up to $5,000 a year into the accounts, but officials are warning families to watch out for scams, saying the Treasury Department will only contact parents through official emails, not text messages or phone calls. And another important detail, families generally cannot withdraw the money early except in very limited situations. With Money News at 24 and 54 minutes past each hour, I'm Mimi Brown on your home for Black News First, the Black Information Network.
9: I'm Amber Payton with BIN News Now. Spencer Pratt says he's focused on making Los Angeles better, not national politics. The mayoral candidate told NBC he's not focused on President Trump's praise and criticized Governor Gavin Newsom over issues tied to the deadly Palisades fire.
10: It's a local election. I'm not running for president, so it doesn't matter my opinion on any presidents.
9: Pratt is polling third ahead of Tuesday's primary, but trails Black Mayor Karen Bass by just 4 points. The U.S. Supreme Court has sided with Black Mississippi death row inmate Terry Pickford, who challenged the racial makeup of the jury in his trial. Justices ruled 5-4 that potential Black jurors were unfairly dismissed. And Black Detroit Mayor Mary Sheffield says her office is focused on supporting longtime businesses and attracting new development. Speaking at the Mackinac Policy Conference, she also highlighted Detroit's upgraded bond ratings and praised the RX Kids program for supporting families. Get BIN News Now on demand 24/7 on the iHeartRadio app.
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6: Black America should know by now there is a problem. Our power, our votes are at risk. To discuss the way forward, joining me is Congresswoman Yvette Clark, representing New York and really the nation as the current chair of the Congressional Black Caucus. Congresswoman Clark, welcome back to the Black Information Network.
11: Well, thank you for having me. It's great to be back with you, Vanessa.
6: Let's jump right to the numbers. How many Black lawmakers could we lose due to remapping?
11: You know, it's very difficult to determine that, and I'll tell you why. We know that there have been a number of seats, particularly in the south of the United States, that have been targeted. We estimate that there are about 19 members who have been targeted. However, this is a nationwide election cycle where we have members of African descent who are candidates running in districts all across the country. And as a result of that, it's hard to tell at this stage exactly how many seats, given that the current configuration of the Congressional Black Caucus has 62 members, will ultimately be returned or will have new members elected in this election cycle.
6: All roads lead south. There have been rallies. How can we reach Black people who have not voted in years? They didn't even vote for president.
11: Yeah, it's going to really take an all-out, all-strategies approach to really reaching out and connecting with what they call low propensity voters. You know, I think that, you know, the Trump administration has gone through great lengths to suppress voter participation in America.
6: An autopsy of the election was revealed, basically saying the Democrats are on an island of blue in an ocean of red. Did Democrats forget about rural America?
11: It's unfortunate in that, you know, we didn't win the propaganda war, if you will. The Democrats have always remembered how critical the rural America is, and we've always been a part of it. The vast majority of Black folks, particularly in the South, live in rural enclaves. So we've got a lot of work to do. There's no ifs, ands, or buts about it, but we are doing it. And we know that it's a necessity. It's not an option. And so that's what we are working on doing, the members of the Congressional Black Caucus, in order to, you know, move this nation forward.
6: Congresswoman Yvette Clark, always a pleasure. Thank you so much for talking with me.
11: Well, thank you so much for having me once again. Thank you.
6: With Black News First, I'm Vanessa Tyler on the Black Information Network.
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9: I'm Amber Payton on your home for 24/7 news, Norfolk's BIN 92.1, the Black Information Network. Hampton City Council has voted to revoke the special use permit for Black-owned Southern Comfort Restaurant and Lounge after leaders say the business failed to follow city safety conditions. The owner asked council to keep the permit, but members moved forward with the revocation. That means Southern Comfort can no longer operate as a late-night lounge and will face new limits on hours and alcohol service.
16: It's not our goal to put you know, him out of business. Heard that from people who come and spoke in for Chances. We heard that from people who spoke for Karma, that, you know, they want a place to go after hours, and we understand that.
9: That's Black Hampton Mayor Jimmy Gray, who tells Wavy News 10 the goal is not to shut the business down, but to make sure nightlife spots follow rules that keep people safe. Virginia's Black Attorney General Jay Jones is joining dozens of attorneys general in opposing the Kids Internet and Digital Safety Act. Jones says the bill claims to protect children online, but could weaken state safeguards and limit enforcement against big tech companies. He says Virginia supports stronger online protections for kids, but argues this proposal creates loopholes around age verification, social media, and AI chatbots. Job cuts at federal agencies are hitting Black Virginia workers especially hard, according to an Economic Policy Institute analysis. Researchers say Black unemployment nationwide reached 7.6% in early 2026 and nearly 10% in the D.C., Virginia, and Maryland region. The report says federal workforce reductions had a major impact on Black adults, especially Black women with college degrees, reversing recent gains in employment. A new farmers market featuring mid-Atlantic Black farmers is coming to Norfolk's Berkeley section. Farmer Thelonious Cook, who left information technology for regenerative farming, will be among the vendors selling fresh produce at E. Palmer Supermarket starting Saturday, June 6th.
17: So you're going to see tons of vendors out there. There'll at least be four or five farmers. We all specialize in different things. I do diverse vegetables. We also have eggs and dairy.
9: Cook tells Wavy News 10 he grows everything from greens and watermelon to okra, ginger, turmeric, and hibiscus.
17: It just inspired them that we're still out here, and it's very empowering, you know, because it gives you, it increases your own personal resilience, being able to grow your own food and also food for your own health. That's very empowering.
9: The market will run every first and third Saturday through Thanksgiving, with farmers offering produce, eggs, dairy, honey, and tips on how to prepare familiar favorites and global crops.
18: If you don't understand me, it's okay, that's fine.
9: And the R&B Block Party is returning to Norfolk Scope Arena just in time for the 4th of July weekend. The event is set for Saturday, July 4th from 6 p.m. to midnight, with Power 99's DJ Diamond Cuts headlining. The lineup also includes Lonnie B, DJ A1, DJ AWOL, Izzy the DJ, and several Hampton Roads DJs. Tickets start at $25, and this is the second R&B Block Party of 2026 following a sold-out event during MEAC weekend. I'm Amber Payton on your home for Black News First, Norfolk's BIN 92.1, the Black Information Network.
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1: African-American Keisha Lance Bottoms says she plans to show up in every community as she looks to make history this November.
25: That matters to you.
2: BIN News This Hour, I'm Andrea Coleman with a look at some of the day's top stories. Coming up, two high-ranking Black officials are at the center of a salacious sex investigation. We'll have the details. More testimony from Pam Bondi regarding the Epstein files, and once again, lawmakers are not happy with what they heard. And Black artists and others are saying the big bash being thrown for America's 250th birthday is not for them. A federal judge and a deputy chief with the Atlanta Police Department are being investigated for alleged sexual encounters on the job. A special committee has been investigating allegations after a complaint was filed over the actions of U.S. District Judge Eleanor Ross and Atlanta Chief Deputy Kelly Collier. Both parties are Black. Employees reported overhearing noises coming from the judge's chambers at least five times over a two-year period. The judge has so far been issued a private reprimand and has agreed to send out apologies. As for Collier, the Atlanta Police Department says it has launched an investigation. Federal judges are appointed for life but can be subject to disciplinary action, including censure, public or private reprimands, and temporary withholding of cases. They can only be removed through impeachment by Congress. President Obama nominated Ross to the federal bench in 2013. She was confirmed by the Senate the following year. Former Attorney General Pam Bondi has wrapped up testimony today related to the Justice Department's release of the Epstein files. Arizona Democratic Representative Yasemin Ansari said Bondi was supposed to speak under oath.
8: Instead, she is deflecting, she is refusing to answer questions, and she continues to refuse to answer specific questions about the President of the United States.
2: The closed-door hearing with the House Oversight Committee was focused on her handling of the investigation into Epstein and his accomplice, Ghislaine Maxwell. In her opening statement, Bondi acknowledged there were redaction errors in the release of the files. She also told lawmakers that oversight of the release process had been delegated to then-Deputy Attorney General Todd Blanche. A DOJ official said they were not prepared to address a potential deposition of Blanche at this time. The Commodores, Morris Day, and Young MC are among the artists backing out of the Freedom 250 concert series in Washington, D.C. The outdoor concerts are scheduled to take place on the National Mall this summer to celebrate America's 250th birthday. The series is being organized by President Trump's Freedom 250 Commission as part of the Great American State Fair. Many of the artists cite the political nature of the event as a reason for them not performing at it. Well, coming up in a couple of hours,
13: Ross Emmerich and Victor King were two Black babies who were used as guinea pigs, as lab rats, in a very targeted effort by the United States government.
2: Claims of another secret medical experiment on Black people, this time on Black infants. A renowned civil rights attorney has filed a lawsuit. We'll have details. This is BIN News This Hour. Be sure to follow us wherever you get your podcast. I'm Andrea Coleman on the Black Information Network, home of Black News First.
9: Here's what's trending this hour. President Trump's so-called anti-weaponization fund has been temporarily blocked by a federal judge. The $1.8 billion fund was announced by the Justice Department as part of the president's settlement with the IRS. A Kenyan court is temporarily blocking the U.S. from opening an Ebola quarantine center there. According to U.S. officials, the facility was set to open Friday, but plans have been halted following a petition filed by a rights group. And a Texas man is in custody for allegedly threatening to kill Erica Kirk. I'm Amber Payton, and that's what's trending.
25: 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Covering the latest news, sports, and events at our historically Black colleges and universities. Here's Morgan Wood.
3: The NAACP is urging Black athletes to take a closer look at where they choose to compete at the collegiate level. In a new campaign highlighted by HBCU Buzz, the civil rights organization is encouraging top Black recruits to consider historically Black colleges and universities, or HBCUs, as they make major decisions about their athletic futures. The group says the push is part of a broader effort tied to voting rights and representation, calling on athletes, families, and fans to think about the impact of their choices beyond field of play. The campaign also highlights the long-term influence Black athletes have in college sports, not just in competition, but in shaping culture, visibility, and resources across programs nationwide. It's sparking a wider national conversation about opportunity, influence, and where Black athletic talent can have the most impact. With the latest in HBCU news, I'm Morgan Wood on the Black Information Network.
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0: 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I'm Mike Strautmanis, and my history lives here.
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3: 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Here are your top stories. Congresswoman and chair of the Congressional Black Caucus, Yvette Clark, joins us on the BIN. Memorial Day weekend turns violent in Hampton Roads, Virginia, after a police officer shoots someone during a traffic stop. And a judge denies a block of President Trump's executive order that would put limits on mail-in voting. The president's executive order directs his administration to draw up lists of U.S. eligible voters in each state and to deliver only those listed. The judge's decision comes as MAGA Republicans are doing everything they can to keep control of both U.S. houses ahead of the midterm elections. In Brownsville, Tennessee, residents are relieved after police arrested a suspect in the mass shooting where a black student was killed while taking her pre-prom photos. Fox 13 News reports a family member turned in DeQuarius Lax to the Brownsville Police Department after authorities searched for weeks. Brownsville Mayor William Rawls told the station this.
4: So we knew he was a young person in our community, and we just want everybody to stay collectively together, stay strong in this face of adversity. We're still a small, knit, very close community with a lot of good activities, live music and things we want to do. And we'll continue to do those things as a community, and we want to bring justice.
3: It was on May 8th, police say Lax shot into a crowd at a park, killing 17-year-old Satura Hayes and injuring six others. 200,000 new affordable homes. That's what New York City Mayor Zoran Mamdani is promising to create over the next decade. He announced the plan with a focus on new tools the city has to speed up the development of affordable housing.
5: Government has made it harder to build affordable housing through bureaucracy and through red tape. My friends, we are bringing that era to an end.
3: The so-called block-by-block plan includes direct money for affordable housing in low-income areas, near public transit hubs, and using land. The plan also includes $5 billion in the next 2 years for rent-subsidized homes and affordable senior housing. A park built during segregation finally gets recognition. Montgomery County, Maryland places a historical marker at Hefner Park and Community Center in Tacoma Park, Maryland. It's a site built in 1959 after black families spent a decade fighting for a place where their children could simply play. Patricia Matthews used to play there as a child. Her father, Lee Jordan, led the fight to get it built.
6: I just hope that people will realize the effort that he made and keep that in their hearts and remember that they can do the same thing. It doesn't stop with Lee Jordan.
3: Montgomery County now has placed two historical markers this month, a small but powerful step toward making sure these stories are never forgotten. And Maryland's oldest HBCU, Bowie State, announced it's laying off nearly 80 people because of a budget shortfall. NBC4 in D.C. reports the institution has an $18 million deficit. Administrators say the financial struggle stems from declining enrollment and reduced state and federal funding. I'm Esther Dillard on your home for Black News First, the Black Information Network.
1: The stories.
3: Maryland's oldest HBCU, Bowie State, announced it's laying off nearly 80 people because of a budget shortfall.
2: The people.
7: Issa Rae's new viral TikTok micro drama, Screen Time, has garnered nearly 75 million views and is the highest watch time series on the platform.
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8: We've got a lot of work to do. There's no ifs, ands, and buts about it, but we are doing it. And we know that it's a necessity. It's not an option.
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9: A new proposal tied to U.S. money could soon have Americans carrying around a much larger bill featuring President Trump. The Treasury Department says it's exploring plans for a possible $250 bill as part of America's upcoming 250th anniversary celebration. But before that can happen, Congress would need to first change federal laws because current laws do not allow living people.

0: people to appear on U.S. currency. Treasury officials say they are already preparing that in case the legislation passes. So what does this mean for consumers? Well, right now, the proposal is mostly symbolic. But experts say introducing a much higher value bill could raise questions about cash usage, counterfeiting, risk, and how Americans even use larger amounts of physical money anymore as digital payments continue growing. And despite mock-ups already circulating online, Treasury officials say no official design has been approved yet, and any real currency design process would take years. With Money News at 24 and 54 minutes past each hour, I'm Mimi Brown on your home for Black News First, the Black Information Network.
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3: I'm Tammy Eswick.
4: And I'm Esther Dillard on your home for 24/7 news, the Black Information Network.
3: Graduation ceremonies were a washout, literally, in parts of Tennessee this week, but the graduating class of 2026 took it in stride. Congratulations to all my Black lady graduates who walked across those soggy football fields in high heels. The interesting thing about it all, local station Fox 17 says they had been reporting that there would be rain, and lots of it. Here's Dr. Michelle Watts, who's a Black woman and says there should have been a contingency plan for the graduates. Here's Fox 17.
5: They asked, could they hold on before they come out because it had started to rain? And they was like, have anybody checked the weather? Well, maybe they did check the weather, but what were they going to do at that point?
4: Some cities in the U.S. are going to start looking like a sci-fi movie. Nashville police announced a temporary program where they plan to test out drones going to emergency scenes. Police say the technology will delete recordings after 7 days, according to Fox 13, though critics worry about the tech being used to over-police Black people.
3: It's a New Orleans tradition, the 52nd annual Super Boil, like crawfish boil. It went down this week and included about 20 first-year New Orleans Saints football players, many who Fox 8 said had never ate crawfish before. Here's rookie defensive tackle Christian Miller, who's a Black man, via Fox 8.
6: We got some good food, Grandma. I love you. We got some good food, but it ain't like New Orleans.
4: And due to financial issues, the University of New Orleans is transitioning back to the LSU system. And now they'll be looking for a new president soon after current president Kathy Johnson announced she's leaving for a position at St. Louis University. Black students make up about 20% of the student body at the University of New Orleans. That's the second biggest racial group at the school.
3: For more on these stories, plus international, national, state, and local news impacting the Black community, listen to the Black Information Network on the iHeartRadio app or log on to BINnews.com. 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I'm Timmy Eswick along with Esther Dillard on your home for Black News First, the Black Information Network. Now here's your healthy minute.
7: A new analysis of multiple studies suggests that eating more legumes and soy foods may help lower high blood pressure. Published in the journal BMJ Nutrition Prevention and Health, researchers reviewed 12 long-term studies that found that people who regularly consumed beans, lentils, chickpeas, and soy products like tofu were less likely to develop hypertension. While previous research has linked these foods to overall heart health, the effect on blood pressure has been less clear until now. The Black community is disproportionately affected by hypertension. According to the CDC, nearly half of Black adults in the U.S. live with high blood pressure, a rate higher than other racial groups. Health experts say more affordable plant-based foods like legumes could be one tool in addressing those disparities, particularly in communities with limited access to fresh foods. That's your Healthy Minutes. I'm Morgan Wood on the Black Information Network, your home for Black News First.

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7: I'm Amber Payton with BIN News Now. The Florida House and Senate have passed the state's nearly $115 billion budget. Black State House Minority Leader Fentress Driscoll calls it inadequate, while Republicans say it's fiscally responsible.
8: There's not enough for affordable housing.
7: Governor Ron DeSantis says he'll sign it after issuing vetoes, and lawmakers return Monday for a special session on property tax reform. A federal judge says President Trump cannot rename the Kennedy Center or close it for renovations for now. The judge ruled only Congress can change the center's name and temporarily block the planned two-year closure. The lawsuit was brought by Black Ohio Congresswoman Joyce Beatty. And rapper and singer Tory Lanez's legal team is filing another emergency motion claiming his life is in danger. His lawyers say correctional staff at California Men's Colony have shown intimidation and retaliation after Lanez sued the state following a prison stabbing last year. Get BIN News Now on demand 24/7 on the iHeartRadio app.
9: I'm Kevin Brown on your home for 24/7 News, the Black Information Network. The governor of California says the state will impose a 100% tax on payments from President Trump's so-called anti-weaponization fund.
10: Tax 100%. Anyone in California that receives any of those funds, we want to tax 100% of those proceeds. It's an action we look forward to taking.
9: The Trump administration announced a $1.8 billion fund for victims of alleged political weaponization, including possibly for those who were charged for the January 6th Capitol riot. California Governor Gavin Newsom called it a slush fund. New York Assemblyman Alex Boers wants to see the same tax requirement in his state. The World Cup is 2 weeks away, and Kansas City is set to host some of the biggest matches of the tournament. CEO of Kansas City 2026, Pam Kramer, says their location is allowing them to lean on their neighbors.
11: We are very unique as a host city in that we have a state line running right down the middle of our host city footprint. So there's so much cross-jurisdiction collaboration and support.
9: Kansas City will host six games, the first on June 16th, when reigning world champions Argentina and Lionel Messi play Algeria. Officials from AARP are urging Congress to act to ensure Social Security programs stay solvent. AARP's Executive Vice President and Chief Advocacy Officer shared the organization expects the anticipated Social Security Board of Trustees report to show that sometime in the next 8 years or so, Social Security will have about 80% of the money it needs to make full payments. Last year's report found that the program's Old Age and Survivors Insurance Trust Fund will be able to pay 100% of its total benefits until 2033. And after that, the fund will only be able to cover 77% of scheduled benefits. Now, AARP is turning to Congress to strengthen the program, which was established as part of former President Franklin D. Roosevelt's New Deal. Sugar Ray Leonard has filed a restraining order against his son Daniel, citing substance abuse issues that have led to dangerous behavior. Leonard claims that Daniel has crashed multiple cars, overdosed four times, and stolen money and valuable items. Leonard expressed concern for his family's safety and requested that Daniel be kept away from him, his wife, and his daughter. A judge granted Leonard's request, and the family has a hearing scheduled to determine further action. Daniel is the youngest of Leonard's four children and has a court date for his recent arrest. Issa Rae's new viral TikTok micro-drama, Screen Time, has garnered nearly 75 million views and is the highest watch time series on the platform. The series follows two couples facing off against an online hacker in drama-filled one-minute clips. screen time as part of TikTok's collaboration with Hooray Media to diversify its audience and bring new users to the platform. The success of Michael dramas in China has led to investments from major entertainment companies like Disney and Fox, with Peacock also set to feature micro dramas in its streaming service. Ray's mission with Screen Time is to defy expectations and tell a great story, showcasing a mostly black cast in a high-quality production that challenges the typical micro-drama genre. I'm Kevin Brown on your home for Black News First, the Black Information Network.
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7: I'm Amber Payton on your home for 24/7 news. Norfolk's BIN 92.1, the Black Information Network. Hampton City Council has voted to revoke the special use permit for Black-owned Southern Comfort Restaurant and Lounge after leaders say the business failed to follow city safety conditions. The owner asked council to keep the permit, but members moved forward with the revocation. That means Southern Comfort can no longer operate as a late-night lounge and will face new limits on hours and alcohol service.
12: It's not our goal to put him out of business. Heard that from people who come and spoken for Chances. We heard that from people who spoke for Karma, that, they want a place to go after hours, and we understand that.
7: That's Black Hampton Mayor Jimmy Gray, who tells Wavy News 10 the goal is not to shut the business down, but to make sure nightlife spots follow rules that keep people safe. Virginia's Black Attorney General Jay Jones is joining dozens of attorneys general in opposing the Kids Internet and Digital Safety Act. Jones says the bill claims to protect children online, but could weaken state safeguards and limit enforcement against big tech companies. He says Virginia supports stronger online protections for kids, but argues this proposal creates loopholes around age verification, social media, and AI chatbots. Job cuts at federal agencies are hitting Black Virginia workers especially hard, according to an Economic Policy Institute analysis. Researchers say Black unemployment nationwide reached 7.6% in early 2026 and nearly 10% in the D.C., Virginia, and Maryland region. The report says federal workforce reductions had a major impact on Black adults, especially Black women with college degrees, reversing recent gains in employment. A new farmers market featuring mid-Atlantic Black farmers is coming to Norfolk's Berkeley section. Farmer Thelonious Cook, who left information technology for regenerative farming, will be among the vendors selling fresh produce at E. Palmer Supermarket starting Saturday, June 6th.
13: So you're going to see tons of vendors out there. There'll at least be four or five farmers. We all specialize in different things. I do diverse vegetables. We also have eggs and dairy.
7: Cook tells Wavy News 10 he grows everything from greens and watermelon to okra, ginger, turmeric, and hibiscus.
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7: And the R&B Block Party is returning to Norfolk Scope Arena just in time for the 4th of July weekend. The event is set for Saturday, July 4th from 6 p.m. to midnight with Power 99's DJ Diamond Cuts headlining. The lineup also includes Lonnie B, DJ A1, DJ AWOL, Izzy the DJ, and several Hampton Roads DJs. Tickets start at $25, and this is the second R&B Block Party of 2026 following a sold-out event during MEAC weekend. I'm Amber Payton on your home for Black News First, Norfolk's BIN 92.1, the Black Information Network.
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22: BIN News This Hour, I'm Andrea Coleman with a look at some of the day's top stories. Coming up, two high-ranking black officials are at the center of a salacious sex investigation. We'll have the details. More testimony from Pam Bondi regarding the Epstein files, and once again, lawmakers are not happy with what they heard. And black artists and others are saying the big bash being thrown for America's 250th birthday is not for them. A federal judge and a deputy chief with the Atlanta Police Department are being investigated for alleged sexual encounters on the job. Special committee has been investigating allegations after a complaint was filed over the actions of U.S. District Judge Eleanor Ross and Atlanta Chief Deputy Kelly Collier. Both parties are black. Employees reported overhearing noises coming from the judge's chambers at least five times over a two-year period. The judge has so far been issued a private reprimand and has agreed to send out apologies. As for Collier, the Atlanta Police Department says it has launched an investigation. Federal judges are appointed for life but can be subject to disciplinary action, including including censure, public or private reprimands, and temporary withholding of cases. They can only be removed through impeachment by Congress. President Obama nominated Ross to the federal bench in 2013. She was confirmed by the Senate the following year. Former Attorney General Pam Bondi has wrapped up testimony today related to the Justice Department's release of the Epstein files. Arizona Democratic Representative Yasemin Ansari said Bondi was supposed to speak under oath.
0: Instead, she is deflecting, she is refusing to answer questions, and she continues to refuse to answer specific questions about the President of the United States.
22: The closed-door hearing with the House Oversight Committee was focused on her handling of the investigation into Epstein and his accomplice, Ghislaine Maxwell. In her opening statement, Bondi acknowledged there were redaction errors in the release of the files. She also told lawmakers that oversight of the release process had been delegated to then-Deputy Attorney General Todd Blanche. A DOJ official said they were not prepared to address a potential deposition of Blanche at this time. The Commodores, Morris Day, and Young MC are among the artists backing out of the Freedom 250 concert series in Washington, D.C. The outdoor concerts are scheduled to take place on the National Mall this summer to celebrate America's 250th birthday. The series is being organized by President Trump's Freedom 250 Commission as part of the Great American State Fair. Many of the artists cite the political nature of the event as a reason for them not performing at it. Well, coming up in a couple of hours.
8: Ross Powell, Henrik, and Victor King were two black babies who were used as guinea pigs, as lab rats, in a very targeted effort by the United States government.
22: Claims of another secret medical experiment on black people, this time on black infants. A renowned civil rights attorney has filed a lawsuit. We'll have details. This is BIN News This Hour. Be sure to follow us wherever you get your podcasts. I'm Andrea Coleman on the Black Information Network, home of Black News First.
7: Here's what's trending this hour. President Trump's so-called anti-weaponization fund has been temporarily blocked by a federal judge. The $1.8 billion fund was announced by the Justice Department as part of the president's settlement with the IRS. A Kenyan court is temporarily blocking the U.S. from opening an Ebola quarantine center there. According to U.S. officials, the facility was set to open Friday, but plans have been halted following a petition filed by a rights group. And a Texas man is in custody for allegedly threatening to kill Erica Kirk. I'm Amber Payton, and that's what's trending.
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23: Major League Baseball has been around since 1903. During that time, no black woman has ever held a majority ownership stake in one of its franchises. Until now. Kwanzaa Jones is part of the investor group led by her husband, Jose Feliciano. They could be the proud owners of the San Diego Padres. The league is set to vote on the issue in the coming weeks. Wide receiver A.J. Brown's future could be decided within the next few days, as the Philadelphia Eagles are expected to trade the disgruntled receiver to the New England Patriots after they cut troubled wide receiver Stephon Diggs.
24: Everyone thinks they can handle it, and they were desperate for another guy.
23: NFL Hall of Famer Chris Carter from the Fully Loaded podcast.
25: I can guarantee you his behavior, and then is also his baby mama, her behavior, and how they performed. The organization decided, you know something, we're not going to move forward. That's why they cut him. But you have to make up your mind, like, what are you going to be? You going to be a personality? Like, are you going to be a pro football player? Stephon Diggs? A.J. Brown? A.J. Brown's problems, I can live with those.
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7: 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Here are your top stories. There are reports of No Kings rallies set to take place on President Trump's birthday. More on Black Congressman Christian Menefee after winning a Democratic primary runoff in Texas. And Black Congressman Jim Clyburn says he wasn't surprised when Republicans in his home state of South Carolina rejected President Trump's call for his supporters to redistrict their state and essentially push Clyburn out of a job. He told MS Now why.
26: There's a pretty broad independent streak that runs through South Carolinians, and they don't like people telling them what they must do.
1: He added that even though there are legislators who don't agree with him on some things, they believe in fundamental fairness. A black death row inmate in Mississippi gets a second chance, and the Supreme Court says race had everything to do with it. NBC News reports the court voted 5-4 to throw out the murder conviction of Terry Pitchford after prosecutors excluded several black jurors at his trial in a county that's 40% black. Only one black juror sat on the 12-member panel. Prosecutors could retry the case. And the black teenager seen on a viral video being punched repeatedly by a Fairfield, California police officer at a high school is speaking out. Maurice Williams says the day police responded to a fight at his school, the whole incident was confusing.
2: I didn't see her coming or nothing like that. I just felt my hair getting pulled and I just felt my face getting hit. And then I didn't know it was an officer until I heard her yelling at me. I'm traumatized, you know, even hard to sleep at night and waking up early, barely getting sleep.
1: His family says Maurice wasn't even in a physical fight that day or hit anyone. And after police took him into custody, he was released without charges. As for the officer, his family believes she went too far. They want policy changes, and his mother, Ramesha Stevenson, wants the officer fired.
3: I don't want her to be able to work any type of law enforcement, have any type of power over anyone.
1: A tropical disease is no longer in the tropics. The CDC reports dengue fever cases surged 359% above the yearly average in 2024, with nearly 4,000 cases reported across the United States. While most were travel-related, 100 cases were locally acquired right here at home, spread across Florida, California, and Texas. 6 people died. Scientists warn the risk of a local transmission is only growing. And finally, it's the end of May and the close of Haitian Heritage Month. In Florida, Councilwoman Linda Julian is the first Haitian American elected in Miami Gardens. She spoke to NBC 6 South Florida, offering a message of encouragement to those facing hardship.
9: Keep up the fight. Keep up the fight. Don't give up. You cannot give up in the midst of despair. Continue to be positive.
1: I'm Esther Dillard on your home for Black News First, the Black Information Network.
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32: Ray J is updating fans on his health after taking some hits in the ring with Super Hot Fire at Aiden Ross's Brand Risk MMA event. During a live stream, the singer showed himself in a hospital where he revealed his heart condition had worsened following the fight. Ray J initially checked himself into the hospital for a possible concussion. Earlier this year, he opened up about ongoing heart issues, saying his heart was only functioning at about 25% and that doctors had told him he may only have months to live. Elsewhere in entertainment news, the Grammy Museum is announcing its third annual hip-hop block party. The event takes place Tuesday, June 16th at the museum. Each floor will feature different elements of hip-hop culture, including an L.A. drumline performance, panel discussions, vendor pop-ups, fashion showcases, and more. The celebration runs from 7:30 p.m. until 11:30 p.m. The museum's first hip-hop block party was held in June 2024 and drew about 800 attendees. With the latest in entertainment news, I'm Morgan Wood on the Black Information Network, your home for Black news first. I'm Bill
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14: I'm Nicole Deal on your home for 24/7 news, the Black Information Network. A white man shows up to a pool party carrying a rifle, scaring and intimidating many black children. It happened in Melissa, Texas, a suburb of Dallas. 44-year-old Kevin Brown was arrested and now faces charges of deadly conduct. This black father, Wade Simpson, says his daughter was there and the sight of the gun caused panic.
15: Mr. Brown decided to get an AK or an AR, whatever style rifle he had. Walked down to a swimming pool full of babies because his wife got a consequence for bullying children.
14: According to NBC 5 News, the altercation started when Brown's wife confronted some of the kids about propping the gate open at the pool. Two people are dead, nine missing, and no survivors are expected to be found after a chemical tank recently imploded at a paper mill in Longview, Washington. Officials say the tank at Nippon Dynawave Packaging contained 900,000 gallons of a noxious chemical used in making paper. Governor Bob Ferguson says this is likely the deadliest industrial tragedy in the state's history. Meanwhile, in predominantly black Chicago, Illinois, black mayor Brandon Johnson is still not in support of more laws to prevent teen takeovers.
16: The accountability mechanism is if people break the law, they should be arrested. There were 15 arrests on Sunday. It did not stop the trend from happening on Monday.
17: The mayor added that a more aggressive approach to preventing these large gatherings has not worked in other cities. Johnson's comments follow several teen takeover incidents this past weekend in Chicago. During one incident, five CPD officers were struck by a vehicle while trying to disperse a crowd. I'm Perry Williams.
14: And finally, emergency managers in South Florida are issuing a weather warning ahead of the 2026 FIFA World Cup. That's because seven matches scheduled in Miami directly coincide with the start of hurricane season. Officials say Miami Stadium carries the highest weather risk of any host site in the U.S. I'm Nicole Deal on your home for Black News First, the Black Information Network. Your Washington Roundup is next.
32: President Trump can move forward with an executive order placing new limits on mail-in voting after a federal judge rejected an attempt by Democrats to block it. The Democratic Party had sought an injunction, arguing the measure could disenfranchise millions of voters. But the court ruled the request was premature because the order has not yet been implemented. Voting rights advocates say changes in mail-in access often have a disproportionate impact on communities of color, including Black voters who likely rely on absentee and early voting options due to work schedules, transportation barriers, and other access issues. That's your Washington Roundup. I'm Morgan Wood on the Black Information Network, your home for Black News First.
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14: New economic data shows inflation and mortgage rates climbing under President Donald Trump's economy, and Black Americans are being disproportionately impacted. The latest consumer spending index jumped to its highest point in nearly 3 years. That means Americans are paying more for everyday goods and services. In fact, in April, that number was more than $111 billion extra. At the same time, there are fewer home loan and refinancing applications because the average 30-year mortgage rate is also higher than it's been since August of 2025. For Black families who already face wage and employment gaps, higher borrowing cost, and lower household wealth, these trends are more than an inconvenience. For example, home ownership is a key path to generational wealth, but rising mortgage rates make first-time home ownership even further out of reach, and higher prices on everyday essentials is stretching budgets that are already tight. That leaves less room for savings and emergency funds. Money news at 24 and 54 minutes past each hour. I'm Nicole Deal on your home for Black News First, the Black Information Network.
10: I'm Amber Payton with BIN News Now. Spencer Pratt says he's focused on making Los Angeles better, not national politics. The mayoral candidate told NBC he's not focused on President Trump's praise and criticized Governor Gavin Newsom over issues tied to the deadly Palisades fire.
18: It's a local election. I'm not running for president, so it doesn't matter my opinion on any presidents.
10: Pratt is polling third ahead of Tuesday's primary, but trails Black Mayor Karen Bass by just 4 points. The U.S. Supreme Court has sided with Black Mississippi death row inmate Terry Pickford, who challenged the racial makeup of the jury in his trial. Justices ruled 5-4 that potential Black jurors were unfairly dismissed. And Black Detroit Mayor Mary Sheffield says her office is focused on supporting longtime businesses and attracting new development. Speaking at the Mackinac Policy Conference, she also highlighted Detroit's upgraded bond ratings and praised the RX Kids program for supporting families. Get BIN News Now on demand 24/7 on the iHeartRadio app.
19: I'm Kevin Brown on your home for 24/7 News, the Black Information Network. Washington Longview Fire Department Battalion Chief Matt Amos says right now, no survivors are expected to be found after a chemical tank imploded at a paper mill in Longview. There are two confirmed fatalities.
20: 9 individuals remain unrecovered. 7 employees remain hospitalized with injuries. The firefighter that was injured during response has been released from the hospital.
19: Amos says 9 people are still missing. Governor Bob Ferguson says this is likely the deadliest industrial tragedy in modern Washington state history. Officials say the tank at Nippon Dynawave Packaging contained 900,000 gallons of a noxious chemical mixture used in making paper.
20: One individual transported from the scene on Tuesday succumbed from their injuries, bringing the total number of confirmed fatalities to two of those transported.
19: Chesterfield Township Police in Michigan have released body cam footage of a drunk driving arrest on May 14th of Kim Mathers, the 51-year-old ex-wife of rap icon Eminem.
0: Been drinking at all today? You're slurring really bad.
1: Am I what?
0: Have you been drinking at all today? You're slurring earlier. Really bad.
1: I did drink earlier, but not recently.
0: Okay.
1: No.
0: Did you have a lot earlier?
1: No.
0: Okay.
19: Mathers then failed a sobriety test.
0: Do you know what legally intoxicated is in the state of Michigan?
1: 0.08.
0: You're 0.20. You're almost three times the legal limit.
19: Her arrest came days after she pled no contest to hit-and-run charges from a crash in February. A coalition of advocates is urging the Federal Education Department to halt plans to garnish wages of nearly 9 million people in default on their student loans. The advocates argue that the escalating rate of student loan defaults disproportionately affecting Black and older borrowers is exacerbated by involuntary collections. The Trump administration's policies are criticized for deepening financial hardship for working families and disproportionately harming Black borrowers. The advocates are calling for stronger policies to preserve the promise of higher education as a pathway to opportunity. The Obama Foundation is revealing the first slate of programming for the grand opening weekend of the Obama Presidential Center next month on Chicago's South Side. The grand opening weekend will take place June 19th through the 21st. Programming includes live performances, family-friendly activities such as face painting, art making, and photo booths, food, storytelling, and hands-on activities at the center's Chicago Public Library branch. Later in the summer, the center will host a free Independence Day celebration. The grand opening week celebrations are a preview of the programming featured on campus throughout the year and beyond. The Obama Foundation is a nonprofit collaborator of the Black Information Network. 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I'm Kevin Brown on your home for Black News First, the Black Information Network.
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24: I'm Amber Payton on your home for 24/7 News, Norfolk's BIN 92.1, the Black Information Network. Hampton City Council has voted to revoke the special use permit for Black-owned Southern Comfort Restaurant and Lounge after leaders say the business failed to follow city safety conditions. The owner asked council to keep the permit, but members moved forward with the revocation. That means Southern Comfort can no longer operate as a late-night lounge and will face new limits on hours and alcohol service.
25: It's not our goal to put him out of business. Heard that from people who come and spoke in for Chances. We heard that from people who spoke for Karma, that, they want a place to go after hours, and we understand that.
24: That's Black Hampton Mayor Jimmy Gray, who tells Wavy News 10 the goal is not to shut the business down, but to make sure nightlife spots follow rules that keep people safe. Virginia's Black Attorney General Jay Jones is joining dozens of attorneys general in opposing the Kids Internet and Digital Safety Act. Jones says the bill claims to protect children online, but could weaken state safeguards and limit enforcement against big tech companies. He says Virginia supports stronger online protections for kids, but argues this proposal creates loopholes around age verification, social media, and AI chatbots. Job cuts at federal agencies are hitting Black Virginia workers especially hard, according to an Economic Policy Institute analysis. Researchers say Black unemployment nationwide reached 7.6% in early 2026 and nearly 10% in the D.C., Virginia, and Maryland region. The report says federal workforce reductions had a major impact on Black adults, especially Black women with college degrees, reversing recent gains in employment. A new farmers market featuring mid-Atlantic Black farmers is coming to Norfolk's Berkeley section. Farmer Thelonious Cook, who left information technology for regenerative farming, will be among the vendors selling fresh produce at E. Palmer Supermarket starting Saturday, June 6th.
5: So you're going to see tons of vendors out there. 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I do diverse vegetables. We also have eggs and dairy.
24: Cook tells Wavy News 10 he grows everything from greens and watermelon to okra, ginger, turmeric, and hibiscus.
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24: The market will run every first and third Saturday through Thanksgiving, with farmers offering produce, eggs, dairy, honey, and tips on how to prepare familiar favorites and global crops.
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24: And the R&B Block Party is returning to Norfolk Scope Arena just in time for the 4th of July weekend. The event is set for Saturday, July 4th from 6 p.m. to midnight, with Power 99's DJ Diamond Cuts headlining. The lineup also includes Lonnie B, DJ A1, DJ AWOL, Izzy the DJ, and several Hampton Roads DJs. Tickets start at $25, and this is the second R&B Block Party of 2026 following a sold-out event during MEAC weekend. I'm Amber Payton on your home for Black News First, Norfolk's BIN 92.1, the Black Information Network.
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0: The court voted to throw out the murder conviction of Terry Pitchford after prosecutors excluded several black jurors at his trial.
1: The perspective you want.
2: A high-profile North Texas stabbing case is going to trial centered on a confrontation filled with racial undertones.
31: The Black Information Network.
3: The Obama Foundation is revealing the first slate of programming for the grand opening weekend of the Obama Presidential Center next month on Chicago's South Side.
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6: BIN News This Hour, I'm Andrea Coleman with a look at some of the day's top stories. Coming up, two high-ranking black officials are at the center of a salacious sex investigation. We'll have the details. More testimony from Pam Bondi regarding the Epstein files, and once again, lawmakers are not happy with what they heard. And black artists and others are saying the big bash being thrown for America's 250th birthday is not for them. A federal judge and a deputy chief with the Atlanta Police Department are being investigated for alleged sexual encounters on the job. Special committee has been investigating allegations after a complaint was filed over the actions of U.S. District Judge Eleanor Ross and Atlanta Chief Deputy Kelly Collier. Both parties are black. Employees reported overhearing noises coming from the judge's chambers at least five times over a two-year period. The judge has so far been issued a private reprimand and has agreed to send out apologies. As for Collier, the Atlanta Police Department says it has launched an investigation. Federal judges are appointed for life but can be subject to disciplinary action, including censure, public or private reprimands, and temporary withholding of cases. They can only be removed through impeachment by Congress. President Obama nominated Ross to the federal bench in 2013. She was confirmed by the Senate the following year. Former Attorney General Pam Bondi has wrapped up testimony today related to the Justice Department's release of the Epstein files. Arizona Democratic Representative Yasemin Ansari said Bondi was supposed to speak under oath.
7: Instead, she is deflecting, she is refusing to answer questions, and she continues to refuse to answer specific questions about the President of the United States.
6: The closed-door hearing with the House Oversight Committee was focused on her handling of the investigation into Epstein and his accomplice, Ghislaine Maxwell. In her opening statement, Bondi acknowledged there were redaction errors in the release of the files. She also told lawmakers that oversight of the release process had been delegated to then-Deputy Attorney General Todd Blanche. A DOJ official said they were not prepared to address a potential deposition of Blanche at this time. The Commodores, Morris Day, and Young MC are among the artists backing out of the Freedom 250 concert series in Washington, D.C. The outdoor concerts are scheduled to take place on the National Mall this summer to celebrate America's 250th birthday. The series is being organized by President Trump's Freedom 250 Commission as part of the Great American State Fair. Many of the artists cite the political nature of the event as a reason for them not performing at it. Well, coming up in a couple of hours,
10: Ross Powell, and Victor King were two black babies who were used as guinea pigs, as lab rats, in a very targeted effort by the United States government.
6: Claims of another secret medical experiment on black people, this time on black infants. A renowned civil rights attorney has filed a lawsuit. We'll have details. This is BIN News This Hour. Be sure to follow us wherever you get your podcasts. I'm Andrea Coleman on the Black Information Network, home of Black News First.
14: Here's what's trending this hour. President Trump's so-called anti-weaponization fund has been temporarily blocked by a federal judge. The $1.8 billion fund was announced by the Justice Department as part of the president's settlement with the IRS. A Kenyan court is temporarily blocking the U.S. from opening an Ebola quarantine center there. According to U.S. officials, the facility was set to open Friday, but plans have been halted following a petition filed by a rights group. And a Texas man is in custody for allegedly threatening to kill Erica Kirk. I'm Amber Payton, and that's what's trending.
1: 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Covering the latest news, sports, and events at our historically black colleges and universities. Here's Morgan Wood.
18: The NAACP
0: NAACP is urging black athletes to take a closer look at where they choose to compete at the collegiate level. In a new campaign highlighted by HBCU Buzz, the civil rights organization is encouraging top black recruits to consider historically black colleges and universities, or HBCUs, as they make major decisions about their athletic futures. The group says the push is part of a broader effort tied to voting rights and representation, calling on athletes, families, and fans to think about the impact of their choices beyond field of play. The campaign also highlights the long-term influence black athletes have in college sports, not just in competition, but in shaping culture, visibility, and resources across programs nationwide. It's sparking a wider national conversation about opportunity, influence, and where black athletic talent can have the most impact. With the latest in HBCU news, I'm Morgan Wood on the Black Information Network.
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3: Mr. Dillard on your home for 24/7 news, the Black Information Network. Here are your top stories. Congresswoman and chair of the Congressional Black Caucus, Yvette Clark, joins us on the BIN. Memorial Day weekend turns violent in Hampton Roads, Virginia, after a police officer shoots someone during a traffic stop. And a judge denies a block of President Trump's executive order that would put limits on mail-in voting. The president's executive order directs his administration to draw up lists of U.S. eligible voters in each state and to deliver only those listed. The judge's decision comes as MAGA Republicans are doing everything they can to keep control of both U.S. houses ahead of the midterm elections. In Brownsville, Tennessee, residents are relieved after police arrested a suspect in the mass shooting where a black student was killed while taking her pre-prom photos. Fox 13 News reports a family member turned in DeQuarius Lax to the Brownsville Police Department after authorities searched for weeks. Brownsville Mayor William Rawls told the station this.
4: So we knew he was a young person in our community, and we just want everybody to stay collectively together, stay strong in this face of adversity. We're still a small, knit, very close community with a lot of good activities, live music and things that we want to do. And we'll continue to do those things as a community, and we want to bring justice.
3: It was on May 8th, police say Lax shot into a crowd at a park, killing 17-year-old Satura Hayes and injuring six others. 200,000 new affordable homes. That's what New York City Mayor Zoran Mamdani is promising to create over the next decade. He announced the plan with a focus on new tools the city has to speed up the development of affordable housing.
5: Government has made it harder to build affordable housing through bureaucracy and through red tape. My friends, we are bringing that era to an end.
3: The so-called block-by-block plan includes direct money for affordable housing in low-income areas, near public transit hubs, and using land. The plan also includes $5 billion in the next 2 years for rent-subsidized homes and affordable senior housing. A park built during segregation finally gets recognition. Montgomery County, Maryland places a historical marker at Hefner Park and Community Center in Tacoma Park, Maryland. It's a site built in 1959 after black families spent a decade fighting for a place where their children could simply play. Patricia Matthews used to play there as a child. Her father, Lee Jordan, led the fight to get it built.
6: I just hope that people will realize the effort that he made and keep that in their hearts and remember that they can do the same thing. It doesn't stop with Lee Jordan.
3: Montgomery County now has placed two historical markers this month, a small but powerful step toward making sure these stories are never forgotten. And Maryland's oldest HBCU, Bowie State, announced it's laying off nearly 80 people because of a budget shortfall. NBC4 in D.C. reports the institution has an $18 million deficit. Administrators say the financial struggle stems from declining enrollment and reduced state and federal funding. I'm Esther Dillard on your home for Black News First, the Black Information Network.
2: From inside the Beltway.
7: Iran is vowing retaliation after the U.S. military carried out what it called self-defense strikes on Iranian missile launch sites and naval assets.
1: To your backyard.
8: A mural honoring Ona Judge is now on display in Portsmouth, New Hampshire. Judge escaped enslavement by George Washington at 22 and lived the rest of her life free.
2: Whatever happens next.
9: It's almost like we're living in a tale of two Floridas. The governor would like to project that our economy is so strong and that we've got all this money in reserves.
1: You'll hear about it on the Black Information Network. Your money on the Black Information Network.
10: A new report is sounding the alarm about a growing workforce crisis hitting black women in tech. Here are the catalysts driving this disruption in employment for black women: AI, mass layoffs, and the rollback of corporate DEI commitments. Black women are already one of the most underrepresented groups in the industry. According to the analysis of data by People of Color in Tech, black women are now being pushed out at disproportionate rates as companies restructure and automate services. certain roles. According to the recent article, many of the jobs most vulnerable to AI replacement are roles where Black women are overrepresented, like support, operations, and entry-level tech positions. At the same time, the wave of tech layoffs over the past 2 years has also impacted diversity. The report also points out that companies are quietly scaling back DEI programs, cutting budgets, eliminating roles, and reframing

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0: 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Protests continue over accusations of inhumane conditions inside an ICE detention center in Newark, New Jersey. Black New Jersey Senator Cory Booker recently took a tour of the privately run Delaney Hall.
3: I heard very chilling, painful stories about the failures of them, of people being able to get proper medical attention.
0: Booker and other leaders talked to detainees and claim they are being mistreated and given food with maggots. Meanwhile, Department of Homeland Security officials deny those accusations. A high-profile North Texas stabbing case is going to trial centered on a confrontation at a Frisco High School track meet. The case involving two teenagers is filled with racial undertones. Carmelo Anthony, who is Black, was 17 in April of 2025. He is accused of stabbing and killing 17-year-old Austin Metcalf, who is white, during a fight. At the time, Kayla Hayes, the mother of Carmelo Anthony, says the family was receiving death threats.
4: My 13-year-old daughter is afraid to sleep in her own bedroom because she's fearful of what may happen to her.
0: Prosecutors argue it was an unjustified attack. However, the defense insists Anthony acted in self-defense. We move on to predominantly Black Chicago, Illinois, where nine people remain hospitalized after a crash involving two CTA buses.
5: This man who was on one of the buses saw a red Subaru run a red light.
6: Guy coming down Lake Street, man, and you think he was going to turn or something, and the two buses was going one north, one going south. And simultaneously, when he come through that, they man from both sides.
5: One of the bus drivers is in critical condition, and the driver of the vehicle that allegedly ran the red light received several citations. I'm Perry Williams.
0: And now to Tulsa, Oklahoma, where the Black Wall Street Legacy Festival is scheduled for this weekend. The event aims to honor the historic brilliance of Greenwood. In the face of segregation, Greenwood emerged as one of the wealthiest self-sustaining Black communities in the U.S. with hundreds of Black-owned businesses. For more info, go to BlackWallStreetLegacyFest.com. I'm Nicole Deal on your home for Black News First, the Black Information Network. 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
7: 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But they could be signs of epilepsy, a condition that affects 300,000 older Americans. Epilepsy is a functional disorder of the brain, a kind of occasional glitch in the electrical system that controls everything we feel and do. 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They can also cause uncontrollable shaking, convulsions, confusion, or affect the senses. 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It takes looking at whether these kinds of incidents are happening on a regular basis and noting if they are reasonably distinct. Also, watch for alterations in a loved one's behavior and talk with a doctor about what you've observed. 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And that's your Healthy Minute. I'm Mike Island on the Black Information Network.

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7: I'm Amber Payton with BIN News Now. The Florida House and Senate have passed the state's nearly $115 billion budget. Black State House Minority Leader Fentress Driscoll calls it inadequate, while Republicans say it's fiscally responsible.
8: There's not enough for affordable housing.
7: Governor Ron DeSantis says he'll sign it after issuing vetoes, and lawmakers return Monday for a special session on property tax reform. A federal judge says President Trump cannot rename the Kennedy Center or close it for renovations for now. The judge ruled only Congress can change the center's name and temporarily blocked the planned two-year closure. The lawsuit was brought by Black Ohio Congresswoman Joyce Beatty. And rapper and singer Tory Lanez's legal team is filing another emergency motion claiming his life is in danger. His lawyers say correctional staff at California Men's Colony have shown intimidation and retaliation after Lanez sued the state following a prison stabbing last year. Get BIN News Now on demand 24/7 on the iHeartRadio app.
9: I'm Vanessa Tyler on the Black Information Network, your home for Black News First. It's likely not the present the president wants on his upcoming 80th birthday, but it's what he'll get, another massive No Kings rally.
10: No Kings!
9: Protesters plan to take to the streets of the nation once again to protest against Trump, his policies, and the Republicans who follow him. The protest will take place on June 14th, and it is counter-programming to a UFC bout put on by the president and taking place on the south lawn of the White House. A massive stage is being built for the fight. The No Kings rally will have entertainment of its own with a 90-minute concert in New York and big screens to see it nationwide. Questions of ethics and conflicts of interest are being raised now that it's out in the open. The son of Supreme Court Justice Samuel Alito has been working at the Treasury Department. Reports are Philip Alito has a senior legal role there, just as his father, Justice Alito, was deciding cases involving the president. Justice Alito did not recuse himself. And the response from Treasury Secretary Scott Bessent? He's sure Alito's son followed legal and ethical guidelines. Should a killer cash in?
11: Right after she killed my brother, she laid in a hospital bed making TikToks within hours of killing two people.
9: The sister of a murder victim says violence should not be turned into clicks, and the law needs updating for today's social media. Christine Russo has launched a petition for Dom's Law. Her 20-year-old brother Dominic Russo and his 19-year-old friend Davion Flanagan, who was black, were killed by 17-year-old Mackenzie Shirilla. The highly publicized 2022 Ohio case is the current subject of a Netflix documentary, and Russo says there's talk of a book benefiting the convicted killer, who intentionally drove her car 100 miles per hour into a brick wall, killing her passengers. There is a Son of Sam law written decades ago before social media. Russo tells WOIO-TV there needs to be one for today.
11: No victim's family should have to watch the person who killed their loved one turn that crime into attention, followers, documentaries, social media income, or other personal benefits.
9: When the statue of slave owner and Delaware statesman Caesar Rodney was unceremoniously removed from Wilmington back during the height of the Black Lives Matter movement in 2020, many thought he would just disintegrate into the bowels of slave owner history. But he's made his triumphant return, brought back by the Trump administration to sit proudly in Freedom Plaza, located in downtown D.C., and will be part of Trump's celebration of the nation's 250th anniversary. For more in these stories and international, national, state, and local news impacting the Black community, listen to the Black Information Network on the iHeartRadio app or log on to BINnews.com. I'm Vanessa Tyler on the Black Information Network, your home for Black News First.
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16: I'm Amber Payton on your home for 24/7 news, Norfolk's BIN 92.1, The Black Information Network. Hampton City Council has voted to revoke the special use permit for Black-owned Southern Comfort Restaurant and Lounge after leaders say the business failed to follow city safety conditions. The owner asked council to keep the permit, but members moved forward with the revocation. That means Southern Comfort can no longer operate as a late-night lounge and will face new limits on hours and alcohol service.
17: It's not our goal to put him out of business. Heard that from people who come and spoke in for Chances. We heard that from people who spoke for Karma, that, they want a place to go after hours, and we understand that.
16: That's Black Hampton Mayor Jimmy Gray, who tells Wavy News 10 the goal is not to shut the business down, but to make sure nightlife spots follow rules that keep people safe. Virginia's Black Attorney General Jay Jones is joining dozens of attorneys general in opposing the Kids Internet and Digital Safety Act. Jones says the bill claims to protect children online, but could weaken state safeguards and limit enforcement against big tech companies. He says Virginia supports stronger online protections for kids, but argues this proposal creates loopholes around age verification, social media, and AI chatbots. Job cuts at federal agencies are hitting Black Virginia workers especially hard, according to an Economic Policy Institute analysis. Researchers say Black unemployment nationwide reached 7.6% in early 2026 and nearly 10% in the D.C., Virginia, and Maryland region. The report says federal workforce reductions had a major impact on Black adults, especially Black women with college degrees, reversing recent gains in employment. A new farmers market featuring mid-Atlantic Black farmers is coming to Norfolk's Berkeley section. Farmer Thelonious Cook, who left information technology for regenerative farming, will be among the vendors selling fresh produce at E. Palmer Supermarket starting Saturday, June 6th.
18: You're going to see tons of vendors out there. There'll at least be four or five farmers. We all specialize in different things. I do diverse vegetables. We also have eggs and dairy.
16: Cook tells Wavy News 10 he grows everything from greens and watermelon to okra, ginger, turmeric, and hibiscus.
18: It just inspired them that we're still out here, and it's very empowering, because it gives you, it increases your own personal resilience, being able to grow your own food and also food for your own health. That's very empowering.
16: The market will run every first and third Saturday through Thanksgiving, with farmers offering produce, eggs, dairy, honey, and tips on how to prepare familiar favorites and global crops.
19: If you don't understand me, It's okay to spend.
16: And the R&B Block Party is returning to Norfolk Scope Arena just in time for the 4th of July weekend. The event is set for Saturday, July 4th from 6 p.m. to midnight with Power 99's DJ Diamond Cuts headlining. The lineup also includes Lonnie B, DJ A1, DJ AWOL, Izzy the DJ, and several Hampton Roads DJs. Tickets start at $25, and this is the second R&B Block Party of 2026 following a sold-out event during MEAC weekend. I'm Amber Payton on your home for Black News First, Norfolk's BIN 92.1, the Black Information Network.
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26: Questions. Orleans Parish Sheriff Michelle Woodfork is speaking out after employees released an inmate too early.
15: We have answers.
27: Government has made it harder to build affordable housing through bureaucracy and through red tape. My friends, we are bringing that era to an end.
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28: Black Congressman Christian Menefee is the winner of the Democratic primary runoff in Texas. He defeated longtime Black Congressman Al Green on the Black Information Network.
29: BIN News This Hour, I'm Andrea Coleman with a look at some of the day's top stories. Coming up, two high-ranking Black officials are at the center of a salacious sex investigation. We'll have the details. More testimony from Pam Bondi regarding the Epstein files, and once again, lawmakers are not happy with what they heard. And Black artists and others are saying the big bash being thrown for America's 250th birthday is not for them. A federal judge and a deputy chief with the Atlanta Police Department are being investigated for alleged sexual encounters on the job. Special committee has been investigating allegations after a complaint was filed over the actions of U.S. District Judge Eleanor Ross and Atlanta Chief Deputy Kelly Collier. Both parties are Black. Employees reported overhearing noises coming from the judge's chambers at least five times over a two-year period. The judge has so far been issued a private reprimand and has agreed to send out apologies. As for Collier, the Atlanta Police Department says it has launched an investigation. Federal judges are appointed for life but can be subject to disciplinary action, including censure, public or private reprimands, and temporary withholding of cases. They can only be removed through impeachment by Congress. President Obama nominated Ross to the federal bench in 2013. She was confirmed by the Senate the following year. Former Attorney General Pam Bondi has wrapped up testimony today related to the Justice Department's release of the Epstein files. Arizona Democratic Representative Yasemin Ansari said Bondi was supposed to speak under oath.
0: Instead, she is deflecting, she is refusing to answer questions, and she continues to refuse to answer specific questions about the President of the United States.
29: The closed-door hearing with the House Oversight Committee was focused on her handling of the investigation into Epstein and his accomplice, Ghislaine Maxwell. In her opening statement, Bondi acknowledged there were redaction errors in the release of the files. She also told lawmakers that oversight of the release process had been delegated to then-Deputy Attorney General Todd Blanche. A DOJ official said they were not prepared to address a potential deposition of Blanche at this time. The Commodores, Morris Day, and Young MC are among the artists backing out of the Freedom 250 concert series in Washington, D.C. The outdoor concerts are scheduled to take place on the National Mall this summer to celebrate America's 250th birthday. The series is being organized by President Trump's Freedom 250 Commission as part of the Great American State Fair. Many of the artists cite the political nature of the event as a reason for them not performing at it. Well, coming up in a couple of hours.
1: Ross Harlow, Henrik, and Victor King were two black babies who were used as guinea pigs, as lab mice, in a very targeted effort by the United States government.
29: Claims of another secret medical experiment on black people, this time on black infants. A renowned civil rights attorney has filed a lawsuit. We'll have details. This is BIN News This Hour. Be sure to follow us wherever you get your podcasts. I'm Andrea Coleman on the Black Information Network, home of Black News First.
16: Here's what's trending this hour. President Trump's so-called anti-weaponization fund has been temporarily blocked by a federal judge. The $1.8 billion fund was announced by the Justice Department as part of the president's settlement with the IRS. A Kenyan court is temporarily blocking the U.S. from opening an Ebola quarantine center there. According to U.S. officials, the facility was set to open Friday, but plans have been halted following a petition filed by a rights group. And a Texas man is in custody for allegedly threatening to kill Erica Kirk. I'm Amber Payton, and that's what's trending.
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2: Major League Baseball has been around since 1903. During that time, no black woman has ever held a majority ownership stake in one of its franchises. Until now. Kwanzaa Jones is part of the investor group led by her husband, Jose Feliciano. They could be the proud owners of the San Diego Padres. The league is set to vote on the issue in the coming weeks. Wide receiver A.J. Brown's future could be decided within the next few days, as the Philadelphia Eagles are expected to trade the disgruntled receiver to the New England Patriots after they cut troubled wide receiver Stephon Diggs.
5: Everyone thinks they can handle it, and they were desperate for another guy.
2: NFL Hall of Famer Chris Carter from the Fully Loaded podcast.
5: I can guarantee you his behavior, and then is also his baby mama, her behavior, and how they performed. The organization decided, you know something, we're not going to move forward. That's why they cut him. But you have to make up your mind, like, what are you going to be? You going to be a personality? Like, are you going to be a pro football player? Stephon Diggs? A.J. Brown? A.J. Brown's problems, I can live with those.
28: It's your sports at 14 and 44 past each and every hour. I'm Ray Harris on the Black Information Network. 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
7: I'm Esther Dillard on your home for 24/7 news, the Black Information Network. Here are your top stories. There are reports of no King's rallies set to take place on President Trump's birthday. More on Black Congressman Christian Menifee after winning a Democratic primary runoff in Texas. And Black Congressman Jim Clyburn says he wasn't surprised when Republicans in his home state of South Carolina rejected President Trump's call for his supporters to redistrict their state and essentially push Clyburn out of a job. He told MS Now why.
8: There's a pretty broad independent streak that runs through South Carolinians, and they don't like people telling them what they must do.
7: He added that even though there are legislators who don't agree with him on some things, they believe in fundamental fairness. A black death row inmate in Mississippi gets a second chance, and the Supreme Court says race had everything to do with it. NBC News reports the court voted 5-4 to throw out the murder conviction of Terry Pitchford after prosecutors excluded several black jurors at his trial in a county that's 40% black. Only one black juror sat on the 12-member panel. Prosecutors could retry the case. And the black teenager seen on a viral video being punched repeatedly by a Fairfield, California police officer at a high school is speaking out. Maurice Williams says the day police responded to a fight at his school, the whole incident was confusing.
3: I didn't see her coming or nothing like that. I just felt my hair getting pulled and I just felt my face getting hit. And then I didn't know it was her, an officer, until I heard her yelling at me. I'm traumatized, you know, even hard to sleep at night and waking up early, barely getting sleep.
7: His family says Maurice wasn't even in a physical fight that day or hit anyone. And after police took him into custody, he was released without charges. As for the officer, his family believes she went too far. They want policy changes, and his mother, Ramesha Stevenson, wants the officer fired.
4: I don't want her to be able to work any type of law enforcement, have any type of power over anyone.
7: A tropical disease is no longer in the tropics. The CDC reports dengue fever cases surged 359% above the yearly average in 2024, with nearly 4,000 cases reported across the United States. While most were travel-related, 100 cases were locally acquired right here at home, spread across Florida, California, and Texas. Six people died. Scientists warn the risk of a local transmission is only growing. And finally, it's the end of May and the close of Haitian Heritage Month. In Florida, Councilwoman Linda Julian is the first Haitian American elected in Miami Gardens. She spoke to NBC 6 South Florida, offering a message of encouragement to those facing hardship.
9: Keep up the fight. Keep up the fight. Don't give up. You cannot give up in the midst of despair. Continue to be positive.
7: I'm Esther Dillard on your home for Black News First, the Black Information Network.
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20: Well, the Smith family drama is heating up again, and this time it's hitting the ex-wife. Cherie Zampino has officially filed a $1 million slander lawsuit against Will Smith's former friend, Bilal Salam. According to court documents obtained by TMZ, Zampino claims Salam crossed the line during a recent interview on the Unwind with Tasha K YouTube show. She alleges he made outrageously offensive false claims about her personal life, calling her a crossfire victim of Salam's ongoing vendetta against Will Smith. Salam has not yet commented, but Zampino is seeking $1 million in damages, punitive damages, and legal fees. And Issa Rae is redefining digital storytelling with her TikTok microdrama, Screen Time. The series has exploded to nearly 75 million views, becoming the platform's most watched in terms of total watch time. Produced by Rae's Hooray Media and backed by TikTok, the thriller unfolds in one-minute episodes and features a predominantly Black cast. Its success proves audiences are all in for bite-sized, compelling storytelling on social media. With the latest in entertainment at 17 and 47 minutes past each hour, I'm Bree Wood on the Black Information Network, your home for Black news first.
12: There's a little rumor that R-rated comedies are dead,
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7: 7 News, the Black Information Network.
22: The Black mother of a man locked up at the notorious 201 Poplar Jail in Memphis says she's concerned about her son after Memphis cops arrested him outside of her house for a crime she says he already served time for. Fox 13 says it has to do with a 2005 warrant out of Austin, Texas. But that Black man's mom says he already served time for that drug crime. Here's mom, Toni Jackson, via Fox 13.
23: He's been homes ever since then. No trouble. No warrant. No speeding tickets. And if Texas had wanted him, why didn't they send a warrant out for him before now?
7: Orleans Parish Sheriff Michelle Woodfork is speaking out after employees released an inmate too early. The Black sheriff blames the new jail record system and employee error. She recently spoke to Fox 8 News.
24: We have been here approximately 23 days into my administration, and there are a number of things that we have to address, and the jail management system is just one of those things. But looking at it, because of the incident that happened, it made us look at it quicker, closer, to make sure that these things do not happen again.
7: Woodford says she plans to digitize records and add jail staff so this doesn't happen again.
22: Well, bond set for the Black man charged in connection with the shooting of a Missouri football player visiting Mississippi. Rashadrick Harris is in jail in Laurel facing charges. The shooting happened at a nightclub on May 10th. Police say that football player Ahmad Hardy was shot in the leg. He was hospitalized and went back to the University of Missouri days later. Though there's no timetable when he'll be ready to play again.
7: And back to Mississippi, where the Jackson Public School District is celebrating the class of 2026 this week, and graduates say they're ready for the next phase. Here's Destiny Steele, who's a Provine graduate, dropping some advice for the next class on WJTV.
25: No matter what happens in life, keep going. Like, you're going to fail at things, but get back up, try again. And if you fail again, get back up and try again. Don't let nobody tell you what you can and can't do. I always show them that I can, I will, and I did.
22: I'm Tammy Eswick, along with Esther Dillard on your home for Black News First, the Black Information Network. Now here's your Washington Roundup.
26: President Trump can move forward with an executive order placing new limits on mail-in voting after a federal judge rejected an attempt by Democrats to block it. The Democratic Party had sought an injunction, arguing the measure could disenfranchise millions of voters. But the court ruled the request was premature because the order has not yet been implemented. Voting rights advocates say changes in mail-in access often have a disproportionate impact on communities of color, including Black voters who likely rely on absentee and early voting options due to work schedules, transportation barriers, and other access issues. Elsewhere, a deal to extend a ceasefire between the U.S. and Iran has reportedly been reached, pending final approval from President Trump. Axios reports the two sides agreed to a 60-day memorandum of understanding that would pave the way for more intensive negotiations. That's your Washington Roundup. I'm Morgan Wood on the Black Information Network, your home for Black News First.
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3: A new government-backed savings program for kids is officially rolling out, and some families could receive a free $1,000 investment from the federal government. Americans can now download the new Trump Accounts app, which will help parents manage special investment accounts designed to help children build money before adulthood. Beginning July 4th, the federal government says it will deposit $1,000 into eligible accounts for certain children. Now here's the catch. Only children born between 2025 of January and December of 2028 can qualify for that government contribution. The money will be invested in the stock market and can later be used for major expenses like college, buying a home, or even starting a business once the child turns 18. Parents can also contribute up to $5,000 a year into the accounts, but officials are warning families to watch out for scams, saying the Treasury Department will only contact parents through official emails, not text messages or phone calls. And another important detail, families generally cannot withdraw the money early except in very limited situations. With Money News at 24 and 54 minutes past each hour, I'm Mimi Brown on your home for Black News First, the Black Information Network.
4: I'm Amber Payton with BIN News Now. Spencer Pratt says he's focused on making Los Angeles better, not national politics. The mayoral candidate told NBC he's not focused on President Trump's praise and criticized Governor Gavin Newsom over issues tied to the deadly Palisades fire.
5: It's a local election. I'm not running for president, so it doesn't matter my opinion on any presidents.
4: Pratt is polling third ahead of Tuesday's primary, but trails Black Mayor Karen Bass by just 4 points. The U.S. Supreme Court has sided with Black Mississippi death row inmate Terry Pickford, who challenged the racial makeup of the jury in his trial. Justices ruled 5-4 that potential Black jurors were unfairly dismissed. And Black Detroit Mayor Mary Sheffield says her office is focused on supporting longtime businesses and attracting new development. Speaking at the Mackinac Policy Conference, she also highlighted Detroit's upgraded bond ratings and praised the RX Kids program for supporting families. Get BIN News Now on demand 24/7 on the iHeartRadio app.
8: I'm Vanessa Tyler on the Black Information Network, your home for Black News First. Black America should know by now there is a problem. Our power, our votes are at risk. To discuss the way forward, joining me is Congresswoman Yvette Clark, representing New York and really the nation as the current chair of the Congressional Black Caucus. Congresswoman Clark, welcome back to the Black Information Network.
9: Well, thank you for having me. It's great to be back with you, Vanessa.
10: Let's jump right to the numbers. How many Black lawmakers could we lose due to remapping?
9: You know, it's very difficult to determine that, and I'll tell you why. We know that there have been a number of seats, particularly in the south of the United States, that have been targeted. We estimate that there are about 19 members who have been targeted. However, this is a nationwide election cycle where we have members of African descent who are candidates running in districts all across the country. And as a result of that, it's hard to tell at this stage exactly how many seats, given that the current configuration of the Congressional Black Caucus has 62 members, will ultimately be returned or will have new members elected in this election cycle.
10: All roads lead south. There have been rallies. How can we reach Black people who have not voted in years? They didn't even vote for president.
9: Yeah, it's going to really take an all-out, all-strategies approach to really reaching out and connecting with what they call low-propensity voters. You know, I think that, you know, the Trump administration has gone through great lengths to suppress voter participation in America.
10: An autopsy of the election was revealed, basically saying the Democrats are on an island of blue in an ocean of red. Did Democrats forget about rural America?
9: It's unfortunate in that, you know, we didn't win the propaganda war, if you will. The Democrats have always remembered how critical the rural America is, and we've always been a part of it. The vast majority of Black folks, particularly in the South, live in rural enclaves. So we've got a lot of work to do. There's no ifs, ands, or buts about it, but we are doing it. And we know that it's a necessity. It's not an option. And so that's what we are working on doing, the members of the Congressional Black Caucus, in order to, you know, move this nation forward.
10: Congresswoman Yvette Clark, always a pleasure. Thank you so much for talking with me.
9: Well, thank you so much for having me once again. Thank you.
10: With Black News First, I'm Vanessa Tyler on the Black Information Network.
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20: I'm Amber Payton on your home for 24/7 news, Norfolk's BIN 92.1, the Black Information Network. Hampton City Council has voted to revoke the special use permit for Black-owned Southern Comfort Restaurant and Lounge after leaders say the business failed to follow city safety conditions. The owner asked council to keep the permit, but members moved forward with the revocation. That means Southern Comfort can no longer operate as a late-night lounge and will face new limits on hours and alcohol service.
27: It's not our goal to put, you know, him out of business. Heard that from people who come and spoke in for Chances. We heard that from people who spoke for Karma, that, you know, they want a place to go after hours, and we understand that.
20: That's Black Hampton Mayor Jimmy Gray, who tells Wavy News 10 the goal is not to shut the business down, but to make sure nightlife spots follow rules that keep people safe. Virginia's Black Attorney General Jay Jones is joining dozens of attorneys general in opposing the Kids Internet and Digital Safety Act. Jones says the bill claims to protect children online, but could weaken state safeguards and limit enforcement against big tech companies. He says Virginia supports stronger online protections for kids, but argues this proposal creates loopholes around age verification, social media, and AI chatbots. Job cuts at federal agencies are hitting Black Virginia workers especially hard, according to an Economic Policy Institute analysis. Researchers say Black unemployment nationwide reached 7.6% in early 2026 and nearly 10% in the D.C., Virginia, and Maryland region. The report says federal workforce reductions had a major impact on Black adults, especially Black women with college degrees, reversing recent gains in employment. A new farmers market featuring mid-Atlantic Black farmers is coming to Norfolk's Berkeley section. Farmer Thelonious Cook, who left information technology for regenerative farming, will be among the vendors selling fresh produce at E. Palmer Supermarket starting Saturday, June 6th.
7: You're going to see tons of vendors out there. There'll at least be four or five farmers. We all specialize in different things. I do diverse vegetables. We also have eggs and dairy.
20: Cook tells Wavy News 10 he grows everything from greens and watermelon to okra, ginger, turmeric, and hibiscus.
7: It just inspiring them that we're still out here, and it's very empowering, you know, because it gives you, it increases your own personal resilience, being able to grow your own food and also food for your own health. That's very empowering.
20: The market will run every first and third Saturday through Thanksgiving, with farmers offering produce, eggs, dairy, honey, and tips on how to prepare familiar favorites and global crops.
12: If you don't understand me, it's okay, that's fine.
20: And the R&B Block Party is returning to Norfolk Scope Arena just in time for the 4th of July weekend. The event is set for Saturday, July 4th from 6 p.m. to midnight, with Power 99's DJ Diamond Cuts headlining. The lineup also includes Lonnie B, DJ A1, DJ AWOL, Izzy the DJ, and several Hampton Roads DJs. Tickets start at $25, and this is the second R&B Block Party of 2026 following a sold-out event during MEAC weekend. I'm Amber Payton on your home for Black News First, Norfolk's BIN 92.1, the Black Information Network.
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19: The cost of housing in Georgia is a huge problem. We've not expanded Medicaid. We're falling in the bottom half in literacy.
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24: BIN News This Hour, I'm Andrea Coleman with a look at some of the day's top stories. Coming up, two high-ranking Black officials are at the center of a salacious sex investigation. We'll have the details. More testimony from Pam Bondi regarding the Epstein files, and once again, lawmakers are not happy with what they heard. And Black artists and others are saying the big bash being thrown for America's 250th birthday is not for them. A federal judge and a deputy chief with the Atlanta Police Department are being investigated for alleged sexual encounters on the job. A special committee has been investigating allegations after a complaint was filed over the actions of U.S. District Judge Eleanor Ross and Atlanta Chief Deputy Kelly Collier. Both parties are Black. Employees reported overhearing noises coming from the judge's chambers at least five times over a two-year period. The judge has so far been issued a private reprimand and has agreed to send out apologies. As for Collier, the Atlanta Police Department says it has launched an investigation. Federal judges are appointed for life but can be subject to disciplinary action, including censure, public or private reprimands, and temporary withholding of cases. They can only be removed through impeachment by Congress. President Obama nominated Ross to the federal bench in 2013. She was confirmed by the Senate the following year. Former Attorney General Pam Bondi has wrapped up testimony today related to the Justice Department's release of the Epstein files. Arizona Democratic Representative Yasemin Ansari said Bondi was supposed to speak under oath.
29: Instead, she is deflecting, she is refusing to answer questions, and she continues to refuse to answer specific questions about the President of the United States.
24: The closed-door hearing with the House Oversight Committee was focused on her handling of the investigation into Epstein and his accomplice, Ghislaine Maxwell. In her opening statement, Bondi acknowledged there were redaction errors in the release of the files. She also told lawmakers that oversight of the release process had been delegated to then-Deputy Attorney General Todd Blanche. A DOJ official said they were not prepared to address a potential deposition of Blanche at this time. The Commodores, Morris Day, and Young MC are among the artists backing out of the Freedom 250 concert series in Washington, D.C. The outdoor concerts are scheduled to take place on the National Mall this summer to celebrate America's 250th birthday. The series is being organized by President Trump's Freedom 250 Commission as part of the Great American State Fair. Many of the artists cite the political nature of the event as a reason for them not performing at it. Well, coming up in a couple of hours.
30: Ross Alba, Henrik, and Victor King were two Black babies who were used as guinea pigs, as lab rats, in a very targeted effort by the United States government.
24: Claims of another secret medical experiment on Black people, this time on Black infants. A renowned civil rights attorney has filed a lawsuit. We'll have details. 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I'm Andrea Coleman on the Black Information Network, home of Black News First.
20: Here's what's trending this hour. President Trump's so-called anti-weaponization fund has been temporarily blocked by a federal judge. The $1.8 billion fund was announced by the Justice Department as part of the president's settlement with the IRS. A Kenyan court is temporarily blocking the U.S. from opening an Ebola quarantine center there. According to U.S. officials, the facility was set to open Friday, but plans have been halted following a petition filed by a rights group. And a Texas man is in custody for allegedly threatening to kill Erica Kirk. I'm Amber Payton, and that's what's trending.
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5: The NAACP is urging Black athletes to take a closer look at where they choose to compete at the collegiate level. In a new campaign highlighted by HBCU Buzz, the civil rights organization is encouraging top Black recruits to consider historically Black colleges and universities, or HBCUs, as they make major decisions about their athletic futures. The group says the push is part of a broader effort tied to voting rights and representation, calling on athletes, families, and fans to think about the impact of their choices beyond fields of play. The campaign also highlights the long-term influence Black athletes have in college sports, not just in competition, but in shaping culture, visibility, and resources across programs nationwide. It's sparking a wider national conversation about opportunity, influence, and where Black athletic talent can have the most impact. With the latest in HBCU news, I'm Morgan Wood on the Black Information Network.
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13: Opinions, beliefs, and viewpoints expressed in this commentary are those of the author and do not necessarily represent those of BIN and its founding partners and employees. Now it's time to bring the funk with Roland S. Martin.
14: I'm James T. Harris, and I have something to say. I recently heard someone say that if you align yourself

0: limits on mail-in voting. The president's executive order directs his administration to draw up lists of U.S. eligible voters in each state and to deliver only those listed. The judge's decision comes as MAGA Republicans are doing everything they can to keep control of both U.S. houses ahead of the midterm elections. In Brownsville, Tennessee, residents are relieved after police arrested a suspect in the mass shooting where a black student was killed while taking her pre-prom photos. Fox 13 News reports a family member turned in DeQuarius Lax to the Brownsville Police Department after authorities searched for weeks. Brownsville Mayor William Rawls told the station this.
1: So we knew he was a young person in our community, and we just want everybody to stay collectively together, stay strong in this face of adversity. We're still a small, knit, very close community with a lot of good activities, live music and things we want to do. And we'll continue to do those things as a community, and we want to bring justice.
0: It was on May 8th, police say Lax shot into a crowd at a park, killing 17-year-old Satura Hayes and injuring six others. 200,000 new affordable homes. That's what New York City Mayor Zoran Mamdani is promising to create over the next decade. He announced the plan with a focus on new tools the city has to speed up the development of affordable housing.
2: Government has made it harder to build affordable housing through bureaucracy and through red tape. My friends, we are bringing that era to an end.
0: The so-called block-by-block plan includes direct money for affordable housing in low-income areas, near public transit hubs, and using land. The plan also includes $5 billion in the next 2 years for rent-subsidized homes and affordable senior housing. A park built during segregation finally gets recognition. Montgomery County, Maryland places a historical marker at Hefner Park and Community Center in Tacoma Park, Maryland. It's a site built in 1959 after black families spent a decade fighting for a place where their children could simply play. Patricia Matthews used to play there as a child. Her father, Lee Jordan, led the fight to get it built.
3: I just hope that people will realize the effort that he made and keep that in their hearts and remember that they can do the same thing. It doesn't stop with Lee Jordan.
0: Montgomery County now has placed two historical markers this month, a small but powerful step toward making sure these stories are never forgotten. And Maryland's oldest HBCU, Bowie State, announced it's laying off nearly 80 people because of a budget shortfall. NBC4 in D.C. reports the institution has an $18 million deficit. Administrators say the financial struggle stems from declining enrollment and reduced state and federal funding. I'm Esther Dillard on your home for Black News First, the Black Information Network.
4: From inside the Beltway.
5: Iran is vowing retaliation after the U.S. military carried out what it called self-defense strikes on Iranian missile launch sites and naval assets.
6: To your backyard.
7: A mural honoring Ona Judge is now on display in Portsmouth, New Hampshire. Judge escaped enslavement by George Washington at 22 and lived the rest of her life free.
4: Whatever happens next.
8: It's almost like we're living in a tale of two Floridas. The governor would like to project that our economy is so strong and that we've got all this money in reserves.
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9: A new proposal tied to U.S. money could soon have Americans carrying around a much larger bill featuring President Trump. The Treasury Department says it's exploring plans for a possible $250 bill as part of America's upcoming 250th anniversary celebration. But before that can happen, Congress would need to first change federal laws because current laws do not allow living people to appear on U.S. currency. Treasury officials say they are already preparing that in case the legislation passes. So what does this mean for consumers? Well, right now, the proposal is mostly symbolic. But experts say introducing a much higher value bill could raise questions about cash usage, counterfeiting, risk, and how Americans even use larger amounts of physical money anymore as digital payments continue growing. And despite mock-ups already circulating online, Treasury officials say no official design has been approved yet, and any real currency design process would take years. With Money News at 24 and 54 minutes past each hour, I'm Mimi Brown on your home for Black News First, the Black Information Network.
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10: Graduation ceremonies were a washout, literally in parts of Tennessee this week, but

0: The graduating class of 2026 took it in stride. Congratulations to all my black lady graduates who walked across those soggy football fields in high heels. The interesting thing about it all, local station in Fox 17 says they had been reporting that there would be rain and lots of it. Here's Dr. Michelle Watts, who's a black woman, and says there should have been a contingency plan for the graduates. Here's Fox 17.
1: They asked, could they hold on before they come out because it had started to rain? And they was like, have anybody checked the weather? Well, maybe they did check the weather, but what were they going to do at that point?
2: Some cities in the U.S. are going to start looking like a sci-fi movie. Nashville police announced a temporary program where they plan to test out drones going to emergency scenes. Police say the technology will delete recordings after 7 days, according to Fox 13, though critics worry about the tech being used to over-police black people.
0: It's a New Orleans tradition, the 52nd annual Super Boil, like crawfish boil. It went down this week and included about 20 first-year New Orleans Saints football players, many who Fox 8 said had never ate crawfish before. Here's rookie defensive tackle Christian Miller, who's a black man, via Fox 8.
3: We got some good food, Grandma. I love you. We got some good food, but it ain't like New Orleans.
2: And due to financial issues, the University of New Orleans is transitioning back to the LSU system. And now they'll be looking for a new president soon after current president Kathy Johnson announced she's leaving for a position at St. Louis University. Black students make up about 20% of the student body at the University of New Orleans. That's the second biggest racial group at the school.
0: For more on these stories, plus international, national, state, and local news impacting the black community, listen to the Black Information Network on the iHeartRadio app or log on to BINnews.com. 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I'm Timmy Eswick along with Esther Dillard on your home for Black News First, the Black Information Network. Now here's your healthy minute.
4: A new analysis of multiple studies suggests that eating more legumes and soy foods may help lower high blood pressure. Published in the journal BMJ Nutrition Prevention and Health, researchers reviewed 12 long-term studies that found that people who regularly consumed beans, lentils, chickpeas, and soy products like tofu were less likely to develop hypertension. While previous research has linked these foods to overall heart health, the effect on blood pressure has been less clear until now. The black community is disproportionately affected by hypertension. According to the CDC, nearly half of black adults in the U.S. live with high blood pressure, a rate higher than other racial groups. Health experts say more affordable plant-based foods like legumes could be one tool in addressing those disparities, particularly in communities with limited access to fresh foods. That's your Healthy Minutes. I'm Morgan Wood on the Black Information Network, your home for Black News First.

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7: I'm Amber Payton with BIN News Now. The Florida House and Senate have passed the state's nearly $115 billion budget. Black State House Minority Leader Fintress Driscoll calls it inadequate, while Republicans say it's fiscally responsible.
8: There's not enough for affordable housing.
7: Governor Ron DeSantis says he'll sign it after issuing vetoes, and lawmakers return Monday for a special session on property tax reform. A federal judge says President Trump cannot rename the Kennedy Center or close it for renovations for now. The judge ruled only Congress can change the center's name and temporarily blocked the planned two-year closure. The lawsuit was brought by Black Ohio Congresswoman Joyce Beatty. And rapper and singer Tory Lanez's legal team is filing another emergency motion claiming his life is in danger. His lawyers say correctional staff at California Men's Colony have shown intimidation and retaliation after Lanez sued the state following a prison stabbing last year. Get BIN News Now on demand 24/7 on the iHeartRadio app.
9: I'm Kevin Brown on your home for 24/7 news, the Black Information Network. The governor of California says the state will impose a 100% tax on payments from President Trump's so-called anti-weaponization fund.
10: Tax 100%. Anyone in California that receives any of those funds, we want to tax 100% of those proceeds. It's an action we look forward to taking.
9: The Trump administration announced the $1.8 billion fund for victims of alleged political weaponization, including possibly for those who were charged for the January 6th Capitol riot. California Governor Gavin Newsom called it a slush fund. New York Assemblyman Alex Boers wants to see the same tax requirement in his state. The World Cup is 2 weeks away, and Kansas City is set to host some of the biggest matches of the tournament. CEO of Kansas City 2026, Pam Kramer, says their location is allowing them to lean on their neighbors.
11: We are very unique as a host city in that we have a state line running right down the middle of our host city footprint. So there's so much cross-jurisdiction collaboration and support.
9: Kansas City will host six games, the first on June 16th, when reigning world champions Argentina and Lionel Messi play Algeria. Officials from AARP are urging Congress to act to ensure Social Security programs stay solvent. AARP's Executive Vice President and Chief Advocacy Officer shared the organization expects the anticipated Social Security Board of Trustees report to show that sometime in the next 8 years or so, Social Security will have about 80% of the money it needs to make full payments. Last year's report found that the program's Old Age and Survivors Insurance Trust Fund will be able to pay 100% of its total benefits until 2033. And after that, the fund will only be able to cover 77% of scheduled benefits. Now, AARP is turning to Congress to strengthen the program, which was established as part of former President Franklin D. Roosevelt's New Deal. Sugar Ray Leonard has filed a restraining order against his son Daniel, citing substance abuse issues that have led to dangerous behavior. Leonard claims that Daniel has crashed multiple cars, overdosed four times, and stolen money and valuable items. Leonard expressed concern for his family's safety and requested that Daniel be kept away from him, his wife, and his daughter. A judge granted Leonard's request, and the family has a hearing scheduled to determine further action. Daniel is the youngest of Leonard's four children and has a court date for his recent arrest. Issa Rae's new viral TikTok micro-drama, Screen Time, has garnered nearly 75 million views and is the highest watch time series on the platform. The series follows two couples facing off against an online hacker in drama-filled one-minute clips. screen time as part of TikTok's collaboration with Hooray Media to diversify its audience and bring new users to the platform. The success of microdramas in China has led to investments from major entertainment companies like Disney and Fox, with Peacock also set to feature microdramas in its streaming service. Ray's mission with Screen Time is to defy expectations and tell a great story showcasing a mostly black cast in a high-quality production that challenges the typical microdrama genre. I'm Kevin Brown on your home for Black News First, the Black Information Network.
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7: I'm Amber Payton on your home for 24/7 news. Norfolk's BIN 92.1, the Black Information Network. Hampton City Council has voted to revoke the special use permit for Black-owned Southern Comfort Restaurant and Lounge after leaders say the business failed to follow city safety conditions. The owner asked council to keep the permit, but members moved forward with the revocation. That means Southern Comfort can no longer operate as a late-night lounge and will face new limits on hours and alcohol service.
13: It's not our goal to put him out of business. Heard that from people who come and spoken for Chances. We heard that from people who spoke for Karma, that, they want a place to go after hours, and we understand that.
7: That's Black Hampton Mayor Jimmy Gray, who tells Wavy News 10 the goal is not to shut the business down, but to make sure nightlife spots follow rules that keep people safe. Virginia's Black Attorney General Jay Jones is joining dozens of attorneys general in opposing the Kids Internet and Digital Safety Act. Jones says the bill claims to protect children online, but could weaken state safeguards and limit enforcement against big tech companies. He says Virginia supports stronger online protections for kids, but argues this proposal creates loopholes around age verification, social media, and AI chatbots. Job cuts at federal agencies are hitting Black Virginia workers especially hard, according to an Economic Policy Institute analysis. Researchers say Black unemployment nationwide reached 7.6% in early 2026 and nearly 10% in the D.C., Virginia, and Maryland region. The report says federal workforce reductions had a major impact on Black adults, especially Black women with college degrees, reversing recent gains in employment. A new farmers market featuring mid-Atlantic Black farmers is coming to Norfolk's Berkeley section. Farmer Thelonious Cook, who left information technology for regenerative farming, will be among the vendors selling fresh produce at E. Palmer Supermarket starting Saturday, June 6th.
14: So you're going to see tons of vendors out there. There will at least be four or five farmers. We all specialize in different things. I do diverse vegetables. We also have eggs and dairy.
7: Cook tells Wavy News 10 he grows everything from greens and watermelon to okra, ginger, turmeric, and hibiscus.
14: It just inspired them that we're still out here, and it's very empowering, because it gives you, it increases your own personal resilience, being able to grow your own food and also food for your own health. That's very empowering.
7: The market will run every first and third Saturday through Thanksgiving, with farmers offering produce, eggs, dairy, honey, and tips on how to prepare familiar favorites and global crops.
15: If you don't understand me, it's okay, that's fine.
7: And the R&B Block Party is returning to Norfolk Scope Arena just in time for the 4th of July weekend. The event is set for Saturday, July 4th from 6 p.m. to midnight with Power 99's DJ Diamond Cuts headlining. The lineup also includes Lonnie B, DJ A1, DJ AWOL, Izzy the DJ, and several Hampton Roads DJs. Tickets start at $25, and this is the second R&B Block Party of 2026 following a sold-out event during MEAC weekend. I'm Amber Payton on your home for Black News First, Norfolk's BIN 92.1, the Black Information Network.
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22: The cost of housing in Georgia is a huge problem. We've not expanded Medicaid. We're falling in the bottom half in literacy.
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23: BIN News This Hour, I'm Andrea Coleman with a look at some of the day's top stories. Coming up, two high-ranking Black officials are at the center of a salacious sex investigation. We'll have the details. More testimony from Pam Bondi regarding the Epstein files, and once again, lawmakers are not happy with what they heard. And Black artists and others are saying the big bash being thrown for America's 250th birthday is not for them. A federal judge and a deputy chief with the Atlanta Police Department are being investigated for alleged sexual encounters on the job. A special committee has been investigating allegations after a complaint was filed over the actions of U.S. District Judge Eleanor Ross and Atlanta Chief Deputy Kelly Collier. Both parties are Black. Employees reported overhearing noises coming from the judge's chambers at least five times over a two-year period. The judge has so far been issued a private reprimand and has agreed to send out apologies. As for Collier, the Atlanta Police Department says it has launched an investigation. Federal judges are appointed for life but can be subject to disciplinary action, including including censure, public or private reprimands, and temporary withholding of cases. They can only be removed through impeachment by Congress. President Obama nominated Ross to the federal bench in 2013. She was confirmed by the Senate the following year. Former Attorney General Pam Bondi has wrapped up testimony today related to the Justice Department's release of the Epstein files. Arizona Democratic Representative Yasemin Ansari said Bondi was supposed to speak under oath.
0: Instead, she is deflecting, she is refusing to answer questions, and she continues to refuse to answer specific questions about the President of the United States.
23: The closed-door hearing with the House Oversight Committee was focused on her handling of the investigation into Epstein and his accomplice, Ghislaine Maxwell. In her opening statement, Bondi acknowledged there were redaction errors in the release of the files. She also told lawmakers that oversight of the release process had been delegated to then-Deputy Attorney General Todd Blanch. A DOJ official said they were not prepared to address a potential deposition of Blanch at this time. The Commodores, Morris Day, and Young MC are among the artists backing out of the Freedom 250 concert series in Washington, D.C. The outdoor concerts are scheduled to take place on the National Mall this summer to celebrate America's 250th birthday. The series is being organized by President Trump's Freedom 250 Commission as part of the Great American State Fair. Many of the artists cite the political nature of the event as a reason for them not performing at it. Well, coming up in a couple of hours,
8: Ross Powell, Eric, and Victor King were two black babies who were used as guinea pigs, as lab rats, in a very targeted effort by the United States government.
23: Claims of another secret medical experiment on black people, this time on black infants. A renowned civil rights attorney has filed a lawsuit. We'll have details. This is BIN News This Hour. Be sure to follow us wherever you get your podcast. I'm Andrea Coleman on the Black Information Network, home of Black News First.
7: Here's what's trending this hour. President Trump's so-called anti-weaponization fund has been temporarily blocked by a federal judge. The $1.8 billion fund was announced by the Justice Department as part of the president's settlement with the IRS. A Kenyan court is temporarily blocking the U.S. from opening an Ebola quarantine center there. According to U.S. officials, the facility was set to open Friday, but plans have been halted following a petition filed by a rights group. And a Texas man is in custody for allegedly threatening to kill Erica Kirk. I'm Amber Payton, and that's what's trending.
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10: Major League Baseball has been around since 1903. During that time, no black woman has ever held a majority ownership stake in one of its franchises. Until now. Kwanzaa Jones is part of the investor group led by her husband, Jose Feliciano. They could be the proud owners of the San Diego Padres. The league is set to vote on the issue in the coming weeks. Wide receiver A.J. Brown's future could be decided within the next few days, as the Philadelphia Eagles are expected to trade the disgruntled receiver to the New England Patriots after they cut troubled wide receiver Stephon Diggs.
11: Everyone thinks they can handle it, and they were desperate for another guy.
10: NFL Hall of Famer Chris Carter from the Fully Loaded podcast.
11: I can guarantee you his behavior, and then is also his baby mama, her behavior, and how they performed. The organization decided, you know something, we're not going to move forward. That's why they cut him. But you have to make up your mind, like, what are you going to be? You going to be a personality? Like, are you going to be a pro football player? Stephon Diggs? A.J. Brown? A.J. Brown's problems, I can live with those.
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24: I'm Esther Dillard on your home for 24/7 News, the Black Information Network. Here are your top stories. There are reports of No Kings rallies set to take place on President Trump's birthday. More on Black Congressman Christian Menefee after winning a Democratic primary runoff in Texas. And Black Congressman Jim Clyburn says he wasn't surprised when Republicans in his home state of South Carolina rejected President Trump's call for his supporters to redistrict their state and essentially push Clyburn out of a job. He told MS Now why.
25: There's a pretty broad independent streak that runs through South Carolinians, and they don't like people telling them what they must do.
24: He added that even though there are legislators who don't agree with him on some things, they believe in fundamental fairness. A black death row inmate in Mississippi gets a second chance, and the Supreme Court says race had everything to do with it. NBC News reports the court voted 5-4 to throw out the murder conviction of Terry Pitchford after prosecutors excluded several black jurors at his trial in a county that's 40% black. Only one black juror sat on the 12-member panel. Prosecutors could retry the case. And the black teenager seen on a viral video being punched repeatedly by a Fairfield, California police officer at a high school is speaking out. Maurice Williams says the day police responded to a fight at his school, the whole incident was confusing.
2: I didn't see her coming or nothing like that. I just felt my hair getting pulled, and I just felt my face getting hit. And then I didn't know it was an officer until I heard her yelling at me. I'm traumatized, you know, even hard to sleep at night and waking up early, barely getting sleep.
24: His family says Maurice wasn't even in a physical fight that day or hit anyone. And after police took him into custody, he was released without charges. As for the officer, his family believes she went too far. They want policy changes, and his mother, Ramesha Stevenson, wants the officer fired.
3: I don't want her to be able to work any type of law enforcement, have any type of power over anyone.
24: A tropical disease is no longer in the tropics. The CDC reports dengue fever cases surged 359% above the yearly average in 2024, with nearly 4,000 cases reported across the United States. While most were travel-related, 100 cases were locally acquired right here at home, spread across Florida, California, and Texas. 6 people died. Scientists warn the risk of a local transmission is only growing. And finally, it's the end of May and the close of Haitian Heritage Month. In Florida, Councilwoman Linda Julian is the first Haitian American elected in Miami Gardens. She spoke to NBC 6 South Florida, offering a message of encouragement to those facing hardship.
9: Keep up the fight. Keep up the fight. Don't give up. You cannot give up in the midst of despair. Continue to be positive.
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31: Ray J is updating fans on his health after taking some hits in the ring with Super Hot Fire at Aiden Ross's Brand Risk MMA event. During a live stream, the singer showed himself in a hospital where he revealed his heart condition had worsened following the fight. Ray J initially checked himself into the hospital for a possible concussion. Earlier this year, he opened up about ongoing heart issues, saying his heart was only functioning at about 25% and that doctors had told him he may only have months to live. Elsewhere in entertainment news, the Grammy Museum is announcing its third annual hip-hop block party. The event takes place Tuesday, June 16th at the museum. Each floor will feature different elements of hip-hop culture, including an L.A. drumline performance, panel discussions, vendor pop-ups, fashion showcases, and more. The celebration runs from 7:30 p.m. until 11:30 p.m. The museum's first hip-hop block party was held in June 2024 and drew about 800 attendees. With the latest in entertainment news, I'm Morgan Wood on the Black Information Network, your home for Black news first.
0: I'm Kevin Brown.
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18: It's the Black Information Network. A white man shows up to a pool party carrying a rifle, scaring and intimidating many black children. It happened in Melissa, Texas, a suburb of Dallas. 44-year-old Kevin Brown was arrested and now faces charges of deadly conduct. This black father, Wade Simpson, says his daughter was there and the sight of the gun caused panic.
20: Mr. Brown decided to get an AK or an AR, whatever style rifle he had, walk down to a swimming pool full of babies because his wife got a consequence for bullying children.
18: According to NBC 5 News, the altercation started when Brown's wife confronted some of the kids about propping the gate open at the pool. Two people are dead, nine missing, and no survivors are expected to be found after a chemical tank recently imploded at a paper mill in Longview, Washington. Officials say the tank at Nippon Dynawave Packaging contained 900,000 gallons of a noxious chemical used in making paper. Governor Bob Ferguson says this is likely the deadliest industrial tragedy in the state's history. Meanwhile, in predominantly black Chicago, Illinois, black mayor Brandon Johnson is still not in support of more laws to prevent teen takeovers.
21: The accountability mechanism is if people break the law, they should be arrested. There were 15 arrests on Sunday. It did not stop the trend from happening on Monday.
22: The mayor added that a more aggressive approach to preventing these large gatherings has not worked in other cities. Johnson's comments follow several teen takeover incidents this past weekend in Chicago. During one incident, five CPD officers were struck by a vehicle while trying to disperse a crowd. I'm Perry Williams.
18: And finally, emergency managers in South Florida are issuing a weather warning ahead of the 2026 FIFA World Cup. That's because seven matches scheduled in Miami directly coincide with the start of hurricane season. Officials say Miami Stadium carries the highest weather risk of any host site in the U.S. I'm Nicole Deal on your home for Black News First, the Black Information Network. Your Washington Roundup is next.
31: President Trump can move forward with an executive order placing new limits on mail-in voting after a federal judge rejected an attempt by Democrats to block it. The Democratic Party had sought an injunction, arguing the measure could disenfranchise millions of voters. But the court ruled the request was premature because the order has not yet been implemented. Voting rights advocates say changes in mail-in...
23: Bike's sputtering on me.
30: That's not what you want on a cross-country trip.
0: Yeah, you're telling me. 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
18: New economic data shows inflation and mortgage rates climbing under President Donald Trump's economy, and Black Americans are being disproportionately impacted. The latest consumer spending index jumped to its highest point in nearly 3 years. That means Americans are paying more for everyday goods and services. In fact, in April, that number was more than $111 billion extra. At the same time, there are fewer home loan and refinancing applications because the average 30-year mortgage rate is also higher than it's been since August of 2025. For Black families who already face wage and employment gaps, higher borrowing costs, and lower household wealth, these trends are more than an inconvenience. For example, home ownership is a key path to generational wealth, but rising mortgage rates make first-time home ownership even further out of reach, and higher prices on everyday essentials is stretching budgets that are already tight. That leaves less room for savings and emergency funds. Money News at 24 and 54 minutes past each hour. I'm Nicole Deal on your home for Black News First, the Black Information Network.
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0: With BIN News Now. Spencer Pratt says he's focused on making Los Angeles better, not national politics. The mayoral candidate told NBC he's not focused on President Trump's praise and criticized Governor Gavin Newsom over issues tied to the deadly Palisades fire.
1: It's a local election. I'm not running for president, so it doesn't matter my opinion on any presidents.
0: Pratt is polling third ahead of Tuesday's primary, but trails Black Mayor Karen Bass by just 4 points. The U.S. Supreme Court has sided with Black Mississippi death row inmate Terry Pickford, who challenged the racial makeup of the jury in his trial. Justices ruled 5-4 that potential Black jurors were unfairly dismissed. And Black Detroit Mayor Mary Sheffield says her office is focused on supporting longtime businesses and attracting new development. Speaking at the Mackinac Policy Conference, she also highlighted Detroit's upgraded bond ratings and praised the RX Kids program for supporting families. Get BIN News Now on demand 24/7 on the iHeartRadio app.
2: I'm Kevin Brown on your home for 24/7 News, the Black Information Network. Washington Longview Fire Department Battalion Chief Matt Amos says right now, no survivors are expected to be found after a chemical tank imploded at a paper mill in Longview. There are two confirmed fatalities.
3: 9 individuals remain unrecovered. 7 employees remain hospitalized with injuries. The firefighter that was injured during response has been released from the hospital.
2: Amos says 9 people are still missing. Governor Bob Ferguson says this is likely the deadliest industrial tragedy in modern Washington state history. Officials say the tank at Nippon Dynawave Packaging contained 900,000 gallons of a noxious chemical mixture used in making paper.
3: One individual transported from the scene on Tuesday succumbed from their injuries, bringing the total number of confirmed fatalities to 2 of those transported.
2: Chesterfield Township Police in Michigan have released body cam footage of a drunk driving arrest on May 14th of Kim Mathers, the 51-year-old ex-wife of rap icon Eminem.
4: Been drinking at all today? You're slurring really bad.
5: Have I what?
4: Have you been drinking at all today? You're slurring
5: earlier.
4: Really bad.
5: I did drink earlier, but not recently.
4: Okay.
5: No.
4: Did you have a lot earlier?
5: No.
4: Okay.
2: Mathers then failed a sobriety test.
4: Do you know what legally intoxicated is in the state of Michigan?
5: 0.08.
4: You have 0.20. You're almost 3 times the legal limit.
2: Her arrest came days after she pled no contest to hit-and-run charges from a crash in February. A coalition of advocates is urging the Federal Education Department to halt plans to garnish wages of nearly 9 million people in default on their student loans. The advocates argue that the escalating rate of student loan defaults disproportionately affecting Black and older borrowers is exacerbated by involuntary collections. The Trump administration's policies are criticized for deepening financial hardship for working families and disproportionately harming Black borrowers. The advocates are calling for stronger policies to preserve the promise of higher education as a pathway to opportunity. The Obama Foundation is revealing the first slate of programming for the grand opening weekend of the Obama Presidential Center next month on Chicago's South Side. The grand opening weekend will take place June 19th through the 21st. Programming includes live performances, family-friendly activities such as face painting, art making, and photo booths, food, storytelling, and hands-on activities at the center's Chicago Public Library branch. Later in the summer, the center will host a free Independence Day celebration. The grand opening week celebrations are a preview of the programming featured on campus throughout the year and beyond. The Obama Foundation is a nonprofit collaborator of the Black Information Network. 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I'm Kevin Brown on your home for Black News First, the Black Information Network.
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12: Amber Payton on your home for 24/7 news, Norfolk's BIN 92.1, the Black Information Network. Hampton City Council has voted to revoke the special use permit for Black-owned Southern Comfort Restaurant and Lounge after leaders say the business failed to follow city safety conditions. The owner asked council to keep the permit, but members moved forward with the revocation. That means Southern Comfort can no longer operate as a late-night lounge and will face new limits on hours and alcohol service.
13: It's not our goal to put him out of business. Heard that from people who come and spoken for Chances. We heard that from people who spoke for Karma, that, they want a place to go after hours, and we understand that.
12: That's Black Hampton Mayor Jimmy Gray, who tells Wavy News 10 the goal is not to shut the business down, but to make sure nightlife spots follow rules that keep people safe. Virginia's Black Attorney General Jay Jones is joining dozens of attorneys general in opposing the Kids Internet and Digital Safety Act. Jones says the bill claims to protect children online, but could weaken state safeguards and limit enforcement against big tech companies. He says Virginia supports stronger online protections for kids, but argues this proposal creates loopholes around age verification, social media, and AI chatbots. Job cuts at federal agencies are hitting Black Virginia workers especially hard, according to an Economic Policy Institute analysis. Researchers say Black unemployment nationwide reached 7.6% in early 2026 and nearly 10% in the D.C., Virginia, and Maryland region. The report says federal workforce reductions had a major impact on Black adults, especially Black women with college degrees, reversing recent gains in employment. A new farmers market featuring mid-Atlantic Black farmers is coming to Norfolk's Berkeley section. Farmer Thelonious Cook, who left information technology for regenerative farming, will be among the vendors selling fresh produce at E. Palmer Supermarket starting Saturday, June 6th.
14: So you're going to see tons of vendors out there. There'll at least be four or five farmers. We all specialize in different things. I do diverse vegetables. We also have eggs and dairy.
12: Cook tells Wavy News 10 he grows everything from greens and watermelon to okra, ginger, turmeric, and hibiscus.
14: It just inspired them that we're still out here, and it's very empowering, because it gives you, it increases your own personal resilience, being able to grow your own food and also food for your own health. That's very empowering.
12: The market will run every first and third Saturday through Thanksgiving, with farmers offering produce, eggs, dairy, honey, and tips on how to prepare familiar favorites and global crops.
15: If you don't understand me, it's okay, that's fine.
12: And the R&B Block Party is returning to Norfolk Scope Arena just in time for the 4th of July weekend. The event is set for Saturday, July 4th from 6 p.m. to midnight, with Power 99's DJ Diamond Cuts headlining. The lineup also includes Lonnie B, DJ A1, DJ AWOL, Izzy the DJ, and several Hampton Roads DJs. Tickets start at $25, and this is the second R&B Block Party of 2026 following a sold-out event during MEAC weekend. I'm Amber Payton on your home for Black News First, Norfolk's BIN 92.1, the Black Information Network.
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26: We've got a lot of work to do. There's no ifs, ands, and buts about it, but we are doing it. And we know that it's a necessity. It's not an option.
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27: BIN News This Hour, I'm Andrea Coleman with a look at some of the day's top stories. Coming up, two high-ranking black officials are at the center of a salacious sex investigation. We'll have the details. More testimony from Pam Bondi regarding the Epstein files, and once again, lawmakers are not happy with what they heard. And black artists and others are saying the big bash being thrown for America's 250th birthday is not for them. A federal judge and a deputy chief with the Atlanta Police Department are being investigated for alleged sexual encounters on the job. A special committee has been investigating allegations after a complaint was filed over the actions of U.S. District Judge Eleanor Ross and Atlanta Chief Deputy Kelly Collier. Both parties are black. Employees reported overhearing noises coming from the judge's chambers at least five times over a two-year period. The judge has so far been issued a private reprimand and has agreed to send out apologies. As for Collier, the Atlanta Police Department says it has launched an investigation. Federal judges are appointed for life but can be subject to disciplinary action, including censure, public or private reprimands, and temporary withholding of cases. They can only be removed through impeachment by Congress. President Obama nominated Ross to the federal bench in 2013. She was confirmed by the Senate the following year. Former Attorney General Pam Bondi has wrapped up testimony today related to the Justice Department's release of the Epstein files. Arizona Democratic Representative Yasemin Ansari said Bondi was supposed to speak under oath.
28: Instead, she is deflecting, she is refusing to answer questions, and she continues to refuse to answer specific questions about the President of the United States.
27: The closed-door hearing with the House Oversight Committee was focused on her handling of the investigation into Epstein and his accomplice, Ghislaine Maxwell. In her opening statement, Bondi acknowledged there were redaction errors in the release of the files. She also told lawmakers that oversight of the release process had been delegated to then-Deputy Attorney General Todd Blanche. A DOJ official said they were not prepared to address a potential deposition of Blanche at this time. The Commodores, Morris Day, and Young MC are among the artists backing out of the Freedom 250 concert series in Washington, D.C. The outdoor concerts are scheduled to take place on the National Mall this summer to celebrate America's 250th birthday. The series is being organized by President Trump's Freedom 250 Commission as part of the Great American State Fair. Many of the artists cite the political nature of the event as a reason for them not performing at it. Well, coming up in a couple of hours.
29: Ross Powell, Hendrick, and Victor King were two black babies who were used as guinea pigs, as lab mice,
27: names of another secret medical experiment on black people, this time on black infants. A renowned civil rights attorney has filed a lawsuit. We'll have details. This is BIN News This Hour. Be sure to follow us wherever you get your podcasts. I'm Andrea Coleman on the Black Information Network, home of Black News First.
12: Here's what's trending this hour. President Trump's so-called anti-weaponization fund has been temporarily blocked by a federal judge. The $1.8 billion fund was announced by the Justice Department as part of the president's settlement with the IRS. A Kenyan court is temporarily blocking the U.S. from opening an Ebola quarantine center there. According to U.S. officials, the facility was set to open Friday, but plans have been halted following a petition filed by a rights group. And a Texas man is in custody for allegedly threatening to kill Erica Kirk. I'm Amber Payton, and that's what's trending.
7: 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Here's Morgan Wood.
0: The NAACP is urging black athletes to take a closer look at where they choose to compete at the collegiate level. In a new campaign highlighted by HBCU Buzz, the civil rights organization is encouraging top black recruits to consider historically black colleges and universities, or HBCUs, as they make major decisions about their athletic futures. The group says the push is part of a broader effort tied to voting rights and representation, calling on athletes, families, and fans to think about the impact of their choices beyond field of play. The campaign also highlights the long-term influence black athletes have in college sports, not just in competition, but in shaping culture, visibility, and resources across programs nationwide. It's sparking a wider national conversation about opportunity, influence, and where black athletic talent can have the most impact. With the latest in HBCU news, I'm Morgan Wood on the Black Information Network.
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8: Cell phones have been an integral part of connecting our modern world. But did you know a black nuclear engineer pioneered the technology for them? Henry Thomas Sampson was born in 1934 in Jackson, Mississippi. He earned his bachelor's degree in chemical engineering from Purdue University in 1956, followed by his master's degree from UCLA in 1961 and his PhD shortly after. In 1971, Henry Sampson created the Gamma Electric Cell. It's a device which produced long-lasting power to satellites. Sampson's innovation caught the attention of the Motorola Company, which then placed his patented technology into their telephones. This eventually led to the very first telephone calls being made using cell phones. Henry Sampson passed on June 4th, 2015. His genius and black excellence helped create the globally connected world we share today. This is Tammy Eswick for the Black Information Network.
9: 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I'm Mike Strautmanis, and my history lives here.
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0: stay strong in the face of adversity. We're still a small knit, very close community with a lot of good activities, live music and things that we want to do. And we'll continue to do those things as a community, and we want to bring justice.
1: It was on May 8th, police say Black shot into a crowd at a park, killing 17-year-old Satura Hayes and injuring six others. 200,000 new affordable homes. That's what New York City Mayor Zoran Mamdani is promising to create over the next decade. He announced the plan with a focus on new tools the city has to speed up the development of affordable housing.
2: Government has made it harder to build affordable housing through bureaucracy and through red tape. My friends, we are bringing that era to an end.
1: The so-called block-by-block plan includes direct money for affordable housing in low-income areas, near public transit hubs, and using land. The plan also includes $5 billion in the next 2 years for rent-subsidized homes and affordable senior housing. A park built during segregation finally gets recognition. Montgomery County, Maryland places a historical marker at Hefner Park and Community Center in Tacoma Park, Maryland. It's a site built in 1959 after Black families spent a decade fighting for a place where their children could simply play. Patricia Matthews used to play there as a child. Her father, Lee Jordan, led the fight to get it built.
3: I just hope that people will realize the effort that he made and keep that in their hearts and remember that they can do the same thing. It doesn't stop with Lee Jordan.
1: Montgomery County now has placed two historical markers this month, a small but powerful step toward making sure these stories are never forgotten. And Maryland's oldest HBCU, Bowie State, announced it's laying off nearly 80 people because of a budget shortfall. NBC4 in D.C. reports the institution has an $18 million deficit. Administrators say the financial struggle stems from declining enrollment and reduced state and federal funding. I'm Esther Dillard on your home for Black News First, the Black Information Network.
4: You have questions.
1: Orleans Parish Sheriff Michelle Woodfork is speaking out after employees released an inmate too early.
5: We have answers.
2: Government has made it harder to build affordable housing through bureaucracy and through red tape. My friends, we are bringing that era to an end.
4: Whatever happens next, you'll hear about it.
6: Black Congressman Christian Menefee is the winner of the Democratic primary runoff in Texas. He defeated longtime Black Congressman Al Green
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7: A new report is sounding the alarm about a growing workforce crisis hitting Black women in tech. Here are the catalysts driving this disruption in employment for Black women: AI, mass layoffs, and the rollback of corporate DEI commitments. Black women are already one of the most underrepresented groups in the industry. According to the analysis of data by People of Color in Tech, Black women are now being pushed out at disproportionate rates as companies restructure and automate certain roles. According to the recent article, many of the jobs most vulnerable to AI replacement are roles where Black women are overrepresented, like support, operations, and entry-level tech positions. At the same time, the wave of tech layoffs over the past 2 years has also impacted diversity. The report also points out that companies are quietly scaling back DEI programs, cutting budgets, eliminating roles, and reframing diversity work as non-essential. Money news at 24 and 54 minutes past each hour. I'm Nicole Deal on your home for Black News First, the Black Information Network.
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7: Nicole Deal on your home for 24/7 News, the Black Information Network. Protests continue over accusations of inhumane conditions inside an ICE detention center in Newark, New Jersey. Black New Jersey Senator Cory Booker recently took a tour of the privately run Delaney Hall.
8: I heard very chilling, painful stories about the failures of them, people being able to get proper medical attention.
7: Booker and other leaders talk to detainees and claim they are being mistreated and given food with maggots. Meanwhile, Department of Homeland Security officials deny those accusations. A high-profile North Texas stabbing case is going to trial centered on a confrontation at a Frisco high school track meet. The case involving two teenagers is filled with racial undertones. Carmelo Anthony, who is black, was 17 in April of 2025. He is accused of stabbing and killing 17

0: 18-year-old Austin Metcalf, who is white, during a fight. At the time, Kayla Hayes, the mother of Carmelo Anthony, says the family was receiving death threats.
1: My 13-year-old daughter is afraid to sleep in her own bedroom because she's fearful of what may happen to her.
0: Prosecutors argue it was an unjustified attack. However, the defense insists Anthony acted in self-defense. We move on to predominantly black Chicago, Illinois, where 9 people remain hospitalized after a crash involving 2 CTA buses.
2: This man who was on one of the buses saw a red Subaru run a red light.
3: Guy coming down Lake Street, man, and you think he was going to turn or something, and the two buses was going one north, one going south. And simultaneously, when he come through that, they...
2: One of the bus drivers is in critical condition, and the driver of the vehicle that allegedly ran the red light received several citations. I'm Perry Williams.
0: And now to Tulsa, Oklahoma, where the Black Wall Street Legacy Festival is scheduled for this weekend. The event aims to honor the historic brilliance of Greenwood. In the face of segregation, Greenwood emerged as one of the wealthiest self-sustaining black communities in the U.S. with hundreds of black-owned businesses. For more info, go to BlackWallStreetLegacyFest.com. I'm Nicole Deal on your home for Black News First, the Black Information Network. 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
4: 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Epilepsy is a functional disorder of the brain, a kind of occasional glitch in the electrical system that controls everything we feel and do. 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They can also cause uncontrollable shaking, convulsions, confusion, or affect the senses. 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It takes looking at whether these kinds of incidents are happening on a regular basis and noting if they are reasonably distinct. Also, watch for alterations in a loved one's behavior and talk with a doctor about what you've observed. 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And that's your Healthy Minute. I'm Mike Island on the Black Information Network.

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7: I'm Amber Payton with BIN News Now. The Florida House and Senate have passed the state's nearly $115 billion budget. Black State House Minority Leader Fintress Driscoll calls it inadequate, while Republicans say it's fiscally responsible.
8: There's not enough for affordable housing.
7: Governor Ron DeSantis says he'll sign it after issuing vetoes, and lawmakers return Monday for a special session on property tax reform. A federal judge says President Trump cannot rename the Kennedy Center or close it for renovations for now. The judge ruled only Congress can change the center's name and temporarily blocked the planned two-year closure. The lawsuit was brought by Black Ohio Congresswoman Joyce Beatty. And rapper and singer Tory Lanez's legal team is filing another emergency motion claiming his life is in danger. His lawyers say correctional staff at California Men's Colony have shown intimidation and retaliation after Lanez sued the state following a prison stabbing last year. Get BIN News Now on demand 24/7 on the iHeartRadio app.
9: I'm Vanessa Tyler on the Black Information Network, your home for Black News First. It's likely not the present the president wants on his upcoming 80th birthday, but it's what he'll get, another massive No Kings rally.
10: No Kings!
9: Protesters plan to take to the streets of the nation once again to protest against Trump, his policies, and the Republicans who follow him. The protest will take place on June 14th, and it is counter-programming to a UFC bout put on by the president and taking place on the south lawn of the White House. A massive stage is being built for the fight. The No Kings rally will have entertainment of its own with a 90-minute concert in New York and big screens to see it nationwide. Questions of ethics and conflicts of interest are being raised now that it's out in the open. The son of Supreme Court Justice Samuel Alito has been working at the Treasury Department. Reports are Philip Alito has a senior legal role there, just as his father, Justice Alito, was deciding cases involving the president. Justice Alito did not recuse himself. And the response from Treasury Secretary Scott Bessent? He's sure Alito's son followed legal and ethical guidelines. Should a killer cash in?
11: Right after she killed my brother, she laid in a hospital bed making TikToks within hours of killing two people.
9: The sister of a murder victim says violence should not be turned into clicks, and the law needs updating for today's social media. Christine Russo has launched a petition for Dom's Law. Her 20-year-old brother Dominic Russo and his 19-year-old friend Davion Flanagan, who was black, were killed by 17-year-old Mackenzie Shirilla. The highly publicized 2022 Ohio case is the current subject of a Netflix documentary, and Russo says there's talk of a book benefiting the convicted killer, who intentionally drove her car 100 miles per hour into a brick wall, killing her passengers. There is a Son of Sam law written decades ago before social media. Russo tells WOIO-TV there needs to be one for today.
11: No victim's family should have to watch the person who killed their loved one turn that crime into attention, followers, documentaries, social media income, or other personal benefits.
9: When the statue of slave owner and Delaware statesman Caesar Rodney was unceremoniously removed from Wilmington back during the height of the Black Lives Matter movement in 2020, many thought he would just disintegrate into the bowels of slave owner history. But he's made his triumphant return, brought back by the Trump administration to sit proudly in Freedom Plaza, located in downtown D.C., and will be part of Trump's celebration of the nation's 250th anniversary. For more in these stories and international, national, state, and local news impacting the Black community, listen to the Black Information Network on the iHeartRadio app or log on to BINnews.com. I'm Vanessa Tyler on the Black Information Network, your home for Black News First.
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7: I'm Amber Payton on your home for 24/7 news. Norfolk's BIN 92.1, the Black Information Network. Hampton City Council has voted to revoke the special use permit for Black-owned Southern Comfort Restaurant and Lounge after leaders say the business failed to follow city safety conditions. The owner asked council to keep the permit, but members moved forward with the revocation. That means Southern Comfort can no longer operate as a late-night lounge and will face new limits on hours and alcohol service.
14: It's not our goal to put, you know, him out of business. Heard that from people who come and spoke in for Chances. We heard that from people who spoke for Karma, that, you know, they want a place to go after hours, and we understand that.
7: That's Black Hampton Mayor Jimmy Gray, who tells Wavy News 10 the goal is not to shut the business down, but to make sure nightlife spots follow rules that keep people safe. Virginia's Black Attorney General Jay Jones is joining dozens of attorneys general in opposing the Kids Internet and Digital Safety Act. Jones says the bill claims to protect children online, but could weaken state safeguards and limit enforcement against big tech companies. He says Virginia supports stronger online protections for kids, but argues this proposal creates loopholes around age verification, social media, and AI chatbots. Job cuts at federal agencies are hitting Black Virginia workers especially hard, according to an Economic Policy Institute analysis. Researchers say Black unemployment nationwide reached 7.6% in early 2026 and nearly 10% in the D.C., Virginia, and Maryland region. The report says federal workforce reductions had a major impact on Black adults, especially Black women with college degrees, reversing recent gains in employment. A new farmers market featuring mid-Atlantic Black farmers is coming to Norfolk's Berkeley section. Farmer Thelonious Cook, who left information technology for regenerative farming, will be among the vendors selling fresh produce at E. Palmer Supermarket starting Saturday, June 6th.
15: So you're going to see tons of vendors out there. There'll at least be four or five farmers. We all specialize in different things. I do diverse vegetables. We also have eggs and dairy.
7: Cook tells Wavy News 10 he grows everything from greens and watermelon to okra, ginger, turmeric, and hibiscus.
15: It just inspiring them that we're still out here, and it's very empowering, you know, because it gives you, it increases your own personal resilience, being able to grow your own food and also food for your own health. That's very empowering.
7: The market will run every first and third Saturday through Thanksgiving, with farmers offering produce, eggs, dairy, honey, and tips on how to prepare familiar favorites and global crops.
16: If you don't understand me, it's okay, that's fine.
7: And the R&B Block Party is returning to Norfolk Scope Arena just in time for the 4th of July weekend. The event is set for Saturday, July 4th from 6 p.m. to midnight with Power 99's DJ Diamond Cuts headlining. The lineup also includes Lonnie B, DJ A1, DJ AWOL, Izzy the DJ, and several Hampton Roads DJs. Tickets start at $25, and this is the second R&B Block Party of 2026 following a sold-out event during MEAC weekend. I'm Amber Payton on your home for Black News First, Norfolk's BIN 92.1, the Black Information Network.
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26: African-American Keisha Lance Bottoms says she plans to show up in every community as she looks to make history this November.
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27: BIN News This Hour, I'm Andrea Coleman with a look at some of the day's top stories. Coming up, two high-ranking black officials are at the center of a salacious sex investigation. We'll have the details. More testimony from Pam Bondi regarding the Epstein files, and once again, lawmakers are not happy with what they heard. And black artists and others are saying the big bash being thrown for America's 250th birthday is not for them. A federal judge and a deputy chief with the Atlanta Police Department are being investigated for alleged sexual encounters on the job. A special committee has been investigating allegations after a complaint was filed over the actions of U.S. District Judge Eleanor Ross and Atlanta Chief Deputy Kelly Collier. Both parties are black. Employees reported overhearing noises coming from the judge's chambers at least 5 times over a 2-year period. The judge has so far been issued a private reprimand and has agreed to send out apologies. As for Collier, the Atlanta Police Department says it has launched an investigation. Federal judges are appointed for life but can be subject to disciplinary action discipline, including censure, public or private reprimands, and temporary withholding of cases. They can only be removed through impeachment by Congress. President Obama nominated Ross to the federal bench in 2013. She was confirmed by the Senate the following year. Former Attorney General Pam Bondi has wrapped up testimony today related to the Justice Department's release of the Epstein files. Arizona Democratic Representative Yasemin Ansari said Bondi was supposed to speak under oath.
0: Instead, she is deflecting, she is refusing to answer questions, and she continues to refuse to answer specific questions about the President of the United States.
27: The closed-door hearing with the House Oversight Committee was focused on her handling of the investigation into Epstein and his accomplice, Ghislaine Maxwell. In her opening statement, Bondi acknowledged there were redaction errors in the release of the files. She also told lawmakers that oversight of the release process had been delegated to then-Deputy Attorney General Todd Blanche. A DOJ official said they were not prepared to address a potential deposition of Blanche at this time. The Commodores, Morris Day, and Young MC are among the artists backing out of the Freedom 250 concert series in Washington, D.C. The outdoor concerts are scheduled to take place on the National Mall this summer to celebrate America's 250th birthday. The series is being organized by President Trump's Freedom 250 Commission as part of the Great American State Fair. Many of the artists cite the political nature of the event as a reason for them not performing at it. Well, coming up in a couple of hours.
2: Ross Powell, Henrik, and Victor King were two black babies who were used as guinea pigs, as lab rats, in a very targeted effort by the United States government.
27: Claims of another secret medical experiment on black people, this time on black infants. A renowned civil rights attorney has filed a lawsuit. We'll have details. This is BIN News This Hour. Be sure to follow us wherever you get your podcasts. I'm Andrea Coleman on the Black Information Network, home of Black News First.
7: Here's what's trending this hour. President Trump's so-called anti-weaponization fund has been temporarily blocked by a federal judge. The $1.8 billion fund was announced by the Justice Department as part of the president's settlement with the IRS. A Kenyan court is temporarily blocking the U.S. from opening an Ebola quarantine center there. According to U.S. officials, the facility was set to open Friday, but plans have been halted following a petition filed by a rights group. And a Texas man is in custody for allegedly threatening to kill Erica Kirk. I'm Amber Payton, and that's what's trending.
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3: Major League Baseball has been around since 1903. During that time, no black woman has ever held a majority ownership stake in one of its franchises. Until now. Kwanzaa Jones is part of the investor group led by her husband, Jose Feliciano. They could be the proud owners of the San Diego Padres. The league is set to vote on the issue in the coming weeks. Wide receiver A.J. Brown's future could be decided within the next few days, as the Philadelphia Eagles are expected to trade the disgruntled receiver to the New England Patriots after they cut troubled wide receiver Stephon Diggs.
8: Everyone thinks they can handle it, and they were desperate for another guy.
3: NFL Hall of Famer Chris Carter from the Fully Loaded podcast.
8: I can guarantee you his behavior, and then is also his baby mama, her behavior, and how they performed. The organization decided, you know something, we're not going to move forward. That's why they cut him. But you have to make up your mind, like, what are you going to be? You going to be a personality? Like, are you going to be a pro football player? Stephon Diggs? A.J. Brown? A.J. Brown's problems, I can live with those.
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9: I'm Esther Dillard on your home for 24/7 news, the Black Information Network. Here are your top stories. There are reports of No Kings rallies set to take place on President Trump's birthday. More on Black Congressman Christian Menefee after winning a Democratic primary runoff in Texas. And Black Congressman Jim Clyburn says he wasn't surprised when Republicans in his home state of South Carolina rejected President Trump's call for his supporters to redistrict their state and essentially push Clyburn out of a job. He told MS Now why.
10: There's a pretty broad independent streak that runs through South Carolinians, and they don't like people telling them what they must do.
9: He added that even though there are legislators who don't agree with him on some things, they believe in fundamental fairness. A black death row inmate in Mississippi gets a second chance, and the Supreme Court says race had everything to do with it. NBC News reports the court voted 5-4 to throw out the murder conviction of Terry Pitchford after prosecutors excluded several black jurors at his trial in a county that's 40% black. Only one black juror sat on the 12-member panel. Prosecutors could retry the case. And the black teenager seen on a viral video being punched repeatedly by a Fairfield, California police officer at a high school is speaking out. Maurice Williams says the day police responded to a fight at his school, the whole incident was confusing.
1: I didn't see her coming or anything like that. I just felt my hair getting pulled, and I just felt my face getting hit. And then I didn't know it was her, an officer, until I heard her yelling at me. I'm traumatized, you know, even hard to sleep at night. And waking up early, barely getting sleep.
9: His family says Maurice wasn't even in a physical fight that day or hit anyone. And after police took him into custody, he was released without charges. As for the officer, his family believes she went too far. They want policy changes, and his mother, Ramesha Stevenson, wants the officer fired.
11: I don't want her to be able to work any type of law enforcement, have any type of power over anyone.
9: A tropical disease is no longer in the tropics. The CDC reports dengue fever cases surged 359% above the yearly average in 2024, with nearly 4,000 cases reported across the United States. While most were travel-related, 100 cases were locally acquired right here at home, spread across Florida, California, and Texas. 6 people died. Scientists warn the risk of a local transmission is only growing. And finally, it's the end of May and the close of Haitian Heritage Month. In Florida, Councilwoman Linda Julian is the first Haitian American elected in Miami Gardens. She spoke to NBC 6 South Florida, offering a message of encouragement to those facing hardship.
12: Keep up the fight. Keep up the fight. Don't give up. You cannot give up in the midst of despair. Continue to be positive.
9: I'm Esther Dillard on your home for Black News First, the Black Information Network.
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28: Well, the Smith family drama is heating up again, and this time it's hitting the ex-wife. Cherie Zampino has officially filed a $1 million slander lawsuit against Will Smith's former friend, Bilal Salam. According to court documents obtained by TMZ, Zampino claims Salam crossed the line during a recent interview on the Unwind with Tasha K YouTube show. She alleges he made outrageously offensive false claims about her personal life, calling her a crossfire victim of Salam's ongoing vendetta against Will Smith. Salam has not yet commented, but Zampino is seeking $1 million in damages, punitive damages, and legal fees. And Issa Rae is redefining digital storytelling with her TikTok microdrama, Screen Time. The series has exploded to nearly 75 million views, becoming the platform's most watched in terms of total watch time. Produced by Rae's Hooray Media and backed by TikTok, the thriller unfolds in one-minute episodes and features a predominantly Black cast. Its success proves audiences are all in for bite-sized, compelling storytelling on social media. With the latest in entertainment at 17 and 47 minutes past each hour, I'm Bree Wood on the Black Information Network, your home for Black news first.
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9: I'm Esther Dillard on your home for 24/7 News, the Black Information Network.
22: The Black mother of a man locked up at the notorious 201 Poplar Jail in Memphis says she's concerned about her son after Memphis cops arrested him outside of her house for a crime she says he already served time for. Fox 13 says it has to do with a 2005 warrant out of Austin, Texas. But that Black man's mom says he already served time for that drug crime. Here's mom, Toni Jackson, via Fox 13.
23: He's been home ever since then. No trouble. No warrant. No speeding tickets. And if Texas had wanted him, why didn't they send a warrant out for him before now?
9: Orleans Parish Sheriff Michelle Woodfork is speaking out after employees released an inmate too early. The Black sheriff blames the new jail record system and employee error. She recently spoke to Fox 8 News.
24: We have been here approximately 23 days into my administration, and there are a number of things that we have to address, and the jail management system is just one of those things. But looking at it, because of the incident that happened, it made us look at it quicker, closer, to make sure that these things do not happen again.
9: Woodford says she plans to digitize records and add jail staff so this doesn't happen again.
22: Well, bond set for the Black man charged in connection with the shooting of a Missouri football player visiting Mississippi. Rashadrick Harris is in jail in Laurel facing charges. The shooting happened at a nightclub on May 10th. Police say that football player Ahmad Hardy was shot in the leg. He was hospitalized and went back to the University of Missouri days later, though there's no timetable when he'll be ready to play again.
9: And back to Mississippi, where the Jackson Public School District is celebrating the class of 2026 this week, and graduates say they're ready for the next phase. Here's Destiny Steele, who's a Provine graduate, dropping some advice for the next class on WJTV.
25: No matter what happens in life, keep going. Like, you're going to fail at things, but get back up, try again. And if you fail again, get back up and try again. Don't let nobody tell you what you can and can't do. I always show them that I can, I will, and I did.
22: 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Now, here's your Washington Roundup.
26: President Trump can move forward with an executive order placing new limits on mail-in voting after a federal judge rejected an attempt by Democrats to block it. The Democratic Party had sought an injunction, arguing the measure could disenfranchise millions of voters. But the court ruled the request was premature because the order has not yet been implemented. Voting rights advocates say changes in mail-in access often have a disproportionate impact on communities of color, including Black voters who likely rely on absentee and early voting options due to work schedules, transportation barriers, and other access issues. Elsewhere, a deal to extend a ceasefire between the U.S. and Iran has reportedly been reached, pending final approval from President Trump. Axios reports the two sides agreed to a 60-day memorandum of understanding that would pave the way for more intensive negotiations. That's your Washington Roundup. I'm Morgan Wood on the Black Information Network, your home for Black News First.
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1: A new government-backed savings program for kids is officially rolling out, and some families could receive a free $1,000 investment from the federal government. Americans can now download the new Trump Accounts app, which will help parents manage special investment accounts designed to help children build money before adulthood. Beginning July 4th, the federal government says it will deposit $1,000 into eligible accounts for certain children. Now here's the catch. Only children born between 2025 of January and December of 2028 can qualify for that government contribution. The money will be invested in the stock market and can later be used for major expenses like college, buying a home, or even starting a business once the child turns 18. Parents can also contribute up to $5,000 a year into the accounts, but officials are warning families to watch out for scams, saying the Treasury Department will only contact parents through official emails, not text messages or phone calls. And another important detail, families generally cannot withdraw the money early except in very limited situations. With Money News at 24 and 54 minutes past each hour, I'm Mimi Brown on your home for Black News First, the Black Information Network.
2: I'm Amber Payton with BIN News Now. Spencer Pratt says he's focused on making Los Angeles better, not national politics. The mayoral candidate told NBC he's not focused on President Trump's praise and criticized Governor Gavin Newsom over issues tied to the deadly Palisades fire.
5: It's a local election. I'm not running for president, so it doesn't matter my opinion on any presidents.
2: Pratt is polling third ahead of Tuesday's primary, but trails Black Mayor Karen Bass by just 4 points. The U.S. Supreme Court has sided with Black Mississippi death row inmate Terry Pickford, who challenged the racial makeup of the jury in his trial. Justices ruled 5-4 that potential Black jurors were unfairly dismissed. And Black Detroit Mayor Mary Sheffield says her office is focused on supporting longtime businesses and attracting new development. Speaking at the Mackinac Policy Conference, she also highlighted Detroit's upgraded bond ratings and praised the RX Kids program for supporting families. Get BIN News Now on demand 24/7 on the iHeartRadio app.
7: I'm Vanessa Tyler on the Black Information Network, your home for Black News First. Black America should know by now there is a problem. Our power, our votes are at risk. To discuss the way forward, joining me is Congresswoman Yvette Clark, representing New York and really the nation as the current chair of the Congressional Black Caucus. Congresswoman Clark, welcome back to the Black Information Network.
8: Well, thank you for having me. It's great to be back with you, Vanessa.
7: Let's jump right to the numbers. How many Black lawmakers could we lose due to remapping?
8: You know, it's very difficult to determine that, and I'll tell you why. We know that there have been a number of seats, particularly in the south of the United States, that have been targeted. We estimate that there are about 19 members who have been targeted. However, this is a nationwide election cycle where we have members of African descent who are candidates, running in districts all across the country. And as a result of that, it's hard to tell at this stage exactly how many seats, given that the current configuration of the Congressional Black Caucus has 62 members, will ultimately be returned or will have new members elected in this election cycle.
10: All roads lead south. There have been rallies. How can we reach Black people who have not voted in years? They didn't even vote for president.
8: Yeah, it's going to really take an all-out, all-strategies approach to really reaching out and connecting with what they call low-propensity voters. You know, I think that, you know, the Trump administration has gone through great lengths to suppress voter participation in America.
10: An autopsy of the election was revealed, basically saying the Democrats are on an island of blue in an ocean of red. Did Democrats forget about rural America?
8: It's unfortunate in that, you know, we didn't win the propaganda war, if you will. The Democrats have always remembered how critical the rural America is, and we've always been a part of it. The vast majority of Black folks, particularly in the South, live in rural enclaves. So we've got a lot of work to do. There's no ifs, ands, or buts about it, but we are doing it. And we know that it's a necessity. It's not an option. And so that's what we are working on doing, the members of the Congressional Black Caucus, in order to, you know, move this nation forward.
10: Congresswoman Yvette Clark, always a pleasure. Thank you so much for talking with me.
8: Well, thank you so much for having me once again. Thank you.
10: With Black News First, I'm Vanessa Tyler on the Black Information Network.
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18: I'm Amber Payton on your home for 24/7 news, Norfolk's BIN 92.1, the Black Information Network. Hampton City Council has voted to revoke the special use permit for Black-owned Southern Comfort Restaurant and Lounge after leaders say the business failed to follow city safety conditions. The owner asked council to keep the permit, but members moved forward with the revocation. That means Southern Comfort can no longer operate as a late-night lounge and will face new limits on hours and alcohol service.
19: It's not our goal to put, you know, him out of business. Heard that from people who come and spoke in for Chances. We heard that from people who spoke for Karma, that, you know, they want a place to go after hours, and we understand that.
18: That's Black Hampton Mayor Jimmy Gray, who tells Wavy News 10 the goal is not to shut the business down, but to make sure nightlife spots follow rules that keep people safe. Virginia's Black Attorney General Jay Jones is joining dozens of attorneys general in opposing the Kids Internet and Digital Safety Act. Jones says the bill claims to protect children online, but could weaken state safeguards and limit enforcement against big tech companies. He says Virginia supports stronger online protections for kids, but argues this proposal creates loopholes around age verification, social media, and AI chatbots.
2: Job cuts at federal agencies are hitting Black Virginia workers especially hard, according to an Economic Policy Institute analysis. Researchers say Black unemployment nationwide reached 7.6% in early 2026 and nearly 10% in the D.C., Virginia, and Maryland region. The report says federal workforce reductions had a major impact on Black adults, especially Black women with college degrees, reversing recent gains in employment. A new farmers market featuring mid-Atlantic Black farmers is coming to Norfolk's Berkeley section. Farmer Thelonious Cook, who left information technology for regenerative farming, will be among the vendors selling fresh produce at E. Palmer Supermarket starting Saturday, June 6th.
3: So you're going to see tons of vendors out there. There'll at least be four or five farmers. We all specialize in different things. I do diverse vegetables. We also have eggs and dairy.
2: Cook tells Wavy News 10 he grows everything from greens and watermelon to okra, ginger, turmeric, and hibiscus.
3: It just inspiring them that we're still out here, and it's very empowering, you know, because it gives you, it increases your own personal resilience, being able to grow your own food and also food for your own health. That's very empowering.
2: The market will run every first and third Saturday through Thanksgiving, with farmers offering produce, eggs, dairy, honey, and tips on how to prepare familiar favorites and global crops.
9: If you don't understand me, it's okay, that's fine.
2: And the R&B Block Party is returning to Norfolk Scope Arena just in time for the 4th of July weekend. The event is set for Saturday, July 4th from 6 p.m. to midnight, with Power 99's DJ Diamond Cuts headlining. The lineup also includes Lonnie B, DJ A1, DJ AWOL, Izzy the DJ, and several Hampton Roads DJs. Tickets start at $25, and this is the second R&B Block Party of 2026 following a sold-out event during MEAC weekend. I'm Amber Payton on your home for Black News First, Norfolk's BIN 92.1, the Black Information Network.
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5: Flash flooding has been reported in North Carolina, and one person was killed by floods in Mississippi.
7: To spending cuts.
14: Public health advocates also warn that cuts to U.S. global health programs could weaken response efforts abroad and preparedness at home.
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25: Missouri Governor Mike Kehoe's power to call the 2025 special legislative session that led to the approval of the state's new congressional maps is being challenged.
11: Black News First.
26: BIN News This Hour, I'm Andrea Coleman with a look at some of the day's top stories. Coming up, two high-ranking Black officials are at the center of a salacious sex investigation. We'll have the details. More testimony from Pam Bondi regarding the Epstein files, and once again, lawmakers are not happy with what they heard. And Black artists and others are saying the big bash being thrown for America's 250th birthday is not for them. A federal judge and a deputy chief with the Atlanta Police Department are being investigated for alleged sexual encounters on the job. Special committee has been investigating allegations after a complaint was filed over the actions of U.S. District Judge Eleanor Ross and Atlanta Chief Deputy Kelly Collier. Both parties are Black. Employees reported overhearing noises coming from the judge's chambers at least five times over a two-year period. The judge has so far been issued a private reprimand and has agreed to send out apologies. As for Collier, the Atlanta Police Department says it has launched an investigation. Federal judges are appointed for life but can be subject to disciplinary action, including censure, public or private reprimands, and temporary withholding of cases. They can only be removed through impeachment by Congress. President Obama nominated Ross to the federal bench in 2013. She was confirmed by the Senate the following year. Former Attorney General Pam Bondi has wrapped up testimony today related to the Justice Department's release of the Epstein files. Arizona Democratic Representative Yasemin Ansari said Bondi was supposed to speak under oath.
27: Instead, she is deflecting, she is refusing to answer questions, and she continues to refuse to answer specific questions about the President of the United States.
26: The closed-door hearing with the House Oversight Committee was focused on her handling of the investigation into Epstein and his accomplice, Ghislaine Maxwell. In her opening statement, Bondi acknowledged there were redaction errors in the release of the files. She also told lawmakers that oversight of the release process had been delegated to then-Deputy Attorney General Todd Blanche. A DOJ official said they were not prepared to address a potential deposition of Blanche at this time. The Commodores, Morris Day, and Young MC are among the artists backing out of the Freedom 250 concert series in Washington, D.C. The outdoor concerts are scheduled to take place on the National Mall this summer to celebrate America's 250th birthday. The series is being organized by President Trump's Freedom 250 Commission as part of the Great American State Fair. Many of the artists cite the political nature of the event as a reason for them not performing at it. Well, coming up in a couple of hours.
28: Ross Powell, Everett, and Victor King were two Black babies who were used as guinea pigs, as lab rats, in a very targeted effort by the United States government.
26: Claims of another secret medical experiment on Black people, this time on Black infants. A renowned civil rights attorney has filed a lawsuit. We'll have details. This is BIN News This Hour. Be sure to follow us wherever you get your podcast. I'm Andrea Coleman on the Black Information Network, home of Black News First.
18: Here's what's trending this hour. President Trump's so-called anti-weaponization fund has been temporarily blocked by a federal judge. The $1.8 billion fund was announced by the Justice Department as part of the president's settlement with the IRS. A Kenyan court is temporarily blocking the U.S. from opening an Ebola quarantine center there. According to U.S. officials, the facility was set to open Friday, but plans have been halted following a petition filed by a rights group. And a Texas man is in custody for allegedly threatening to kill Erica Kirk. I'm Amber Payton, and that's what's trending.
11: 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Covering the latest news, sports, and events at our historically Black colleges and universities. Here's Morgan Wood.
1: The NAACP is urging Black athletes to take a closer look at where they choose to compete at the collegiate level. In a new campaign highlighted by HBCU Buzz, the civil rights organization is encouraging top Black recruits to consider historically Black colleges and universities, or HBCUs, as they make major decisions about their athletic futures. The group says the push is part of a broader effort tied to voting rights and representation, calling on athletes, families, and fans to think about the impact of their choices beyond field of play. The campaign also highlights the long-term influence Black athletes have in college sports, not just in competition, but in shaping culture, visibility, and resources across programs nationwide. It's sparking a wider national conversation about opportunity, influence, and where Black athletic talent can have the most impact. With the latest in HBCU news, I'm Morgan Wood on the Black Information Network.
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12: Opinions, beliefs, and viewpoints expressed in this commentary are those of the author and do not necessarily represent those of BIN and its founding partners and employees.
10: After the Congressional Black Caucus refused to support the SCORE Act, tanking the bill in the House, now two U.S. senators want to put forth the Protect College Sports Act. The bill is sponsored by Republican Ted Cruz of Texas and Democrat Maria Cantwell. Here's what they will allow. They will give the NCAA antitrust exemption. It would limit athletes to transfer schools only one time without penalty, limit an athlete's eligibility to maximum of 5 years, prohibit former professional athletes from playing in college, also prohibit schools from poaching a coach from another school during the sports season, and of course, they would also impose a salary cap. ESPN is reporting all of this. Y'all, this they will also give the NCAA, this is what the article says, the bill would also give the NCAA and College Sports Commission legal cover to enforce a spending cap for how much each school can pay its athletes. Y'all, this is pathetic. This is all about these schools angry that players finally are getting paid. What they don't like is the fact that schools now can't keep earning millions and billions off of free labor. Now, you notice something missing in the bill? There's nothing in the bill that gives players collective bargaining rights. There's nothing in the bill that allows for players to be able to also regulate agents. So it's none of that. So you don't have anything in the bill that

0: City has to speed up the development of affordable housing.
1: Government has made it harder to build affordable housing through bureaucracy and through red tape. My friends, we are bringing that era to an end.
0: The so-called block-by-block plan includes direct money for affordable housing in low-income areas, near public transit hubs, and using land. The plan also includes $5 billion in the next 2 years for rent-subsidized homes and affordable senior housing. A park built during segregation finally gets recognition. Montgomery County, Maryland places a historical marker at Hefner Park and Community Center in Tacoma Park, Maryland. It's a site built in 1959 after black families spent a decade fighting for a place where their children could simply play. Patricia Matthews used to play there as a child. Her father, Lee Jordan, led the fight to get it built.
2: I just hope that people will realize the effort that he made and keep that in their hearts and remember that they can do the same thing. It doesn't stop with Lee Jordan.
0: Montgomery County now has placed two historical markers this month, a small but powerful step toward making sure these stories are never forgotten. And Maryland's oldest HBCU, Bowie State, announced it's laying off nearly 80 people because of a budget shortfall. NBC4 in D.C. reports the institution has an $18 million deficit. Administrators say the financial struggle stems from declining enrollment and reduced state and federal funding. I'm Esther Dillard on your home for Black News First, the Black Information Network.
3: 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A white man shows up to a pool party in Melissa, Texas, a suburb of Dallas, carrying a rifle, scaring and intimidating many black children.
4: To the black community.
5: The Motown Museum is giving fans a first look at its future, offering a preview of what visitors can expect.
6: 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The statue of slave owner and Delaware statesman Caesar Rodney will be part of Trump's celebration of the nation's 250th anniversary.
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7: A new proposal tied to U.S. money could soon have Americans carrying around a much larger bill featuring President Trump. The Treasury Department says it's exploring plans for a possible $250 bill as part of America's upcoming 250th anniversary celebration. But before that can happen, Congress would need to first change federal laws because current laws do not allow living people to appear on U.S. currency. Treasury officials say they are already preparing that in case the legislation passes. So what does this mean for consumers? Well, right now, the proposal is mostly symbolic. But experts say introducing a much higher value bill could raise questions about cash usage, counterfeiting, risk, and how Americans even use larger amounts of physical money anymore as digital payments continue growing. And despite mock-ups already circulating online, Treasury officials say no official design has been approved yet, and any real currency design process would take years. With Money News at 24 and 54 minutes past each hour, I'm Mimi Brown on your home for Black News First, the Black Information Network.
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9: Graduation ceremonies were a washout, literally in parts of Tennessee this week, but the graduating class of 2026 took it in stride. Congratulations to all my black lady graduates who walked across those soggy football fields in high heels. The interesting thing about it all, local station in Fox 17 says they had been reporting that there would be rain, and lots of it. Here's Dr. Michelle Watts, who's a black woman, and says there should have been a contingency plan for the graduates. Here's Fox 17.
10: They asked, could they hold on before they come out because it had started to rain? And they was like, have anybody checked the weather? Well, maybe they did check the weather, but what were they going to do at that point?
0: Some cities in the U.S. are going to start looking like a sci-fi movie. Nashville police announced a temporary program where they plan to test out drones going to emergency scenes. Police say the technology will delete recordings after 7 days, according to Fox 13, though critics worry about the tech being used to over-police black people.
9: It's a New Orleans tradition, the 52nd annual Super Boil, like crawfish boil. It went down this week and included about 20 first-year New Orleans Saints football players, many who Fox 8 said had never ate crawfish before. Here's rookie defensive tackle

0: Christian Miller, who's a black man, via Fox 8.
1: We got some good food, grandma. I love you. We got some good food, but it ain't like New Orleans.
2: And due to financial issues, the University of New Orleans is transitioning back to the LSU system. And now they'll be looking for a new president soon after current president Kathy Johnson announced she's leaving for a position at St. Louis University. Black students make up about 20% of the student body at the University of New Orleans. That's the second biggest racial group at the school.
0: For more on these stories, plus international, national, state, and local news impacting the black community, listen to the Black Information Network on the iHeartRadio app or log on to BINnews.com. 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
3: A new analysis of multiple studies suggests that eating more legumes and soy foods may help lower high blood pressure. Published in the journal BMJ Nutrition Prevention and Health, researchers reviewed 12 long-term studies that found that people who regularly consumed beans, lentils, chickpeas, and soy products like tofu were less likely to develop hypertension. While previous research has linked these foods to overall heart health, the effect on blood pressure has been less clear until now. The black community is disproportionately affected by hypertension. According to the CDC, nearly half of black adults in the U.S. live with high blood pressure, a rate higher than other racial groups. Health experts say more affordable plant-based foods like legumes could be one tool in addressing those disparities, particularly in communities with limited access to fresh foods. That's your Healthy Minutes. I'm Morgan Wood on the Black Information Network, your home for Black News First.

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7: I'm Amber Payton with BIN News Now. The Florida House and Senate have passed the state's nearly $115 billion budget. Black State House Minority Leader Fintress Driscoll calls it inadequate, while Republicans say it's fiscally responsible.
8: There's not enough for affordable housing.
7: Governor Ron DeSantis says he'll sign it after issuing vetoes, and lawmakers return Monday for a special session on property tax reform. A federal judge says President Trump cannot rename the Kennedy Center or close it for renovations for now. The judge ruled only Congress can change the center's name and temporarily block the planned 2-year closure. The lawsuit was brought by Black Ohio Congresswoman Joyce Beatty. And rapper and singer Tory Lanez's legal team is filing another emergency motion claiming his life is in danger. His lawyers say correctional staff at California Men's Colony have shown intimidation and retaliation after Lanez sued the state following a prison stabbing last year. Get BIN News Now on demand 24/7 on the iHeartRadio app.
9: I'm Kevin Brown on your home for 24/7 News, the Black Information Network. The governor of California says the state will impose a 100% tax on payments from President Trump's so-called anti-weaponization fund.
10: Tax 100%. Anyone in California that receives any of those funds, we want to tax 100% of those proceeds. It's an action we look forward to taking.
9: The Trump administration announced a $1.8 billion fund for victims of alleged political weaponization, including possibly for those who were charged for the January 6th Capitol riot. California Governor Gavin Newsom called it a slush fund. New York Assemblyman Alex Boers wants to see the same tax requirement in his state. The World Cup is 2 weeks away, and Kansas City is set to host some of the biggest matches of the tournament. CEO of Kansas City 2026, Pam Kramer, says their location is allowing them to lean on their neighbors.
11: We are very unique as a host city in that we have a state line running right down the middle of our host city footprint. So there's so much cross-jurisdiction collaboration and support.
9: Kansas City will host 6 games, the first on June 16th, when reigning world champions Argentina and Lionel Messi play Algeria. Officials from AARP are urging Congress to act to ensure Social Security programs stay solvent. AARP's Executive Vice President and Chief Advocacy Officer shared the organization expects the anticipated Social Security Board of Trustees report to show that sometime in the next 8 years or so, Social Security will have about 80% of the money it needs to make full payments. Last year's report found that the program's Old Age and Survivors Insurance Trust Fund will be able to pay 100% of its total benefits until 2033. And after that, the fund will only be able to cover 77% of scheduled benefits. Now, AARP is turning to Congress to strengthen the program, which was established as part of former President Franklin D. Roosevelt's New Deal. Sugar Ray Leonard has filed a restraining order against his son Daniel, citing substance abuse issues that have led to dangerous behavior. Leonard claims that Daniel has crashed multiple cars, overdosed 4 times, and stolen money and valuable items. Leonard expressed concern for his family's safety and requested that Daniel be kept away from him, his wife, and his daughter. A judge granted Leonard's request, and the family has a hearing scheduled to determine further action. Daniel is the youngest of Leonard's 4 children and has a court date for his recent arrest. Issa Rae's new viral TikTok micro-drama, Screen Time, has garnered nearly 75 million views and is the highest watch time series on the platform. The series follows 2 couples facing off against an online hacker in drama-filled 1-minute clips. screen time as part of TikTok's collaboration with Hooray Media to diversify its audience and bring new users to the platform. The success of micro dramas in China has led to investments from major entertainment companies like Disney and Fox, with Peacock also set to feature micro dramas in its streaming service. Ray's mission with Screen Time is to defy expectations and tell a great story showcasing a mostly black cast in a high-quality production that challenges the typical micro-drama genre. I'm Kevin Brown on your home for Black News First, the Black Information Network.
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9: I'm Mike Stevens on your home for Black News First, the Black Information Network. In election-related news, Black Congressman Christian Menefee is the winner of the Democratic primary runoff in Texas's 18th congressional district. He defeated longtime Black Congressman Al Green. In his victory speech, Menefee blamed redistricting for the matchup.
15: Right now, we know that January 20th of next year, both Congressman Green and I should still be serving in the House of Representatives.
9: The 78-year-old Congressman Green has been in place for 2 decades and has been a frequent guest here on the Black Information Network. He is a staunch critic of President Trump and was once famously escorted out of Trump's State of the Union address. Menefee, who is 37, was sworn in to represent the Houston-based district earlier this year after winning a special election to serve out the rest of the term of late Black Congressman Sylvester Turner. He'll face the Republican candidate in November. Also in Texas, Black lawyer, former NFL player, and former Democratic Congressman Colin Allred has won the Democratic nomination for U.S. House District 33, defeating incumbent Democrat Julie Johnson. Running for that particular seat is also related to recent redistricting in Texas. And another redistricting-related court case is getting attention. It challenges Republican Missouri Governor Mike Kehoe's power to call the 2025 special legislative session that led to the approval of the state's new congressional map. That map led to a longtime, well-thought-of Black Congressman Emmanuel Cleaver losing his longtime safe congressional district. The Missouri NAACP filed the lawsuit before the special session, but a county judge ruled the governor did have the constitutional authority to call the session. The Missouri Supreme Court is hearing oral arguments in the case this week. And help for high prices doesn't just come from Washington with things like interest rates. Often, it's Black people helping other Black people. An auto shop in mostly Black Detroit is stepping up to help drivers save money. Cars are lining up around the block to take advantage of the offer of free oil changes for a limited time. This Black woman is one of the many customers.
16: I'm in school, so I'm working less hours. And so any money that I don't have to spend is definitely benefiting me and my family.
9: This comes as many residents continue facing rising costs for basic car maintenance, plus those high gas prices. The shop says the goal is simple, to give back to the community and help drivers stay safe on the road without added financial stress. In other parts of the country, there is help for food insecurity and things like paying down medical debt. Black churches and other community groups are among those offering the assistance. For more stories of interest to the Black community, log on to BINnews.com. You can also check us out on all social media platforms.
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29: A high-profile North Texas stabbing case is going to trial centered on a confrontation filled with racial undertones.
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30: The Obama Foundation is revealing the first slate of programming for the grand opening weekend of the Obama Presidential Center next month on Chicago's South Side.
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32: BIN News This Hour, I'm Andrea Coleman with a look at some of the day's top stories. Coming up, two high-ranking black officials are at the center of a salacious sex investigation. We'll have the details. More testimony from Pam Bondi regarding the Epstein files, and once again, lawmakers are not happy with what they heard. And black artists and others are saying the big bash being thrown for America's 250th birthday is not for them. A federal judge and a deputy chief with the Atlanta Police Department are being investigated for alleged sexual encounters on the job. A special committee has been investigating allegations after a complaint was filed over the actions of U.S. District Judge Eleanor Ross and Atlanta Chief Deputy Kelly Collier. Both parties are black. Employees reported overhearing noises coming from the judge's chambers at least five times over a two-year period. The judge has so far been issued a private reprimand and has agreed to send out apologies. As for Collier, the Atlanta Police Department says it has launched an investigation. Federal judges are appointed for life but can be subject to disciplinary action, including censure, public or private reprimands, and temporary withholding of cases. They can only be removed through impeachment by Congress. President Obama nominated Ross to the federal bench in 2013. She was confirmed by the Senate the following year. Former Attorney General Pam Bondi has wrapped up testimony today related to the Justice Department's release of the Epstein files. Arizona Democratic Representative Yasemin Ansari said Bondi was supposed to speak under oath.
33: Instead, she is deflecting, she is refusing to answer questions, and she continues to refuse to answer specific questions about the President of the United States.
32: The closed-door hearing with the House Oversight Committee was focused on her handling of the investigation into Epstein and his accomplice, Ghislaine Maxwell. In her opening statement, Bondi acknowledged there were redaction errors in the release of the files. She also told lawmakers that oversight of the release process had been delegated to then-Deputy Attorney General Todd Blanche. A DOJ official said they were not prepared to address a potential deposition of Blanche at this time. The Commodores, Morris Day, and Young MC are among the artists backing out of the Freedom 250 concert series in Washington, D.C. The outdoor concerts are scheduled to take place on the National Mall this summer to celebrate America's 250th birthday. The series is being organized by President Trump's Freedom 250 Commission as part of the Great American State Fair. Many of the artists cite the political nature of the event as a reason for them not performing at it. Well, coming up in a couple of hours,
0: Ross Powell, Hembrick, and Victor King were two black babies who were used as guinea pigs, as lab rats, in a very targeted effort by the United States government.
32: Claims of another secret medical experiment on black people, this time on black infants. A renowned civil rights attorney has filed a lawsuit. We'll have details. This is BIN News this hour. Be sure to follow us wherever you get your podcasts. I'm Andrea Coleman on the Black Information Network, home of Black News First.
1: Here's what's trending this hour. President Trump's so-called anti-weaponization fund has been temporarily blocked by a federal judge. The $1.8 billion fund was announced by the Justice Department as part of the president's settlement with the IRS. A Kenyan court is temporarily blocking the U.S. from opening an Ebola quarantine center there. According to U.S. officials, the facility was set to open Friday, but plans have been halted following a petition filed by a rights group. And a Texas man is in custody for allegedly threatening to kill Erica Kirk. I'm Amber Payton, and that's what's trending.
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2: Major League Baseball has been around since 1903. During that time, no black woman has ever held a majority ownership stake in one of its franchises. Until now. Kwanzaa Jones is part of the investor group led by her husband, Jose Feliciano. They could be the proud owners of the San Diego Padres. The league is set to vote on the issue in the coming weeks. Wide receiver A.J. Brown's future could be decided within the next few days, as the Philadelphia Eagles are expected to trade the disgruntled receiver to the New England Patriots after they cut troubled wide receiver Stephon Diggs.
3: Everyone thinks they can handle it, and they were desperate for another guy.
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3: I can guarantee you his behavior, and then is also his baby mama, her behavior, and how they performed. The organization decided, you know something, we're not going to move forward. That's why they cut him. But you have to make up your mind, like, what are you going to be? You going to be a personality? Like, are you going to be a pro football player? Stephon Diggs? A.J. Brown? A.J. Brown's problems, I can live with those.
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5: Mr. Dillard, on your home for 24/7 news, the Black Information Network. Here are your top stories. There are reports of No Kings rallies set to take place on President Trump's birthday. More on black Congressman Christian Menifee after winning a Democratic primary runoff in Texas. And black Congressman Jim Clyburn says he wasn't surprised when Republicans in his home state of South Carolina rejected President Trump's call for his supporters to redistrict their state and essentially push Clyburn out of a job. He told MS Now why.
6: There's a pretty broad independent streak that runs through South Carolinians, and they don't like people telling them what they must do.
5: He added that even though there are legislators who don't agree with him on some things, they believe in fundamental fairness. A black death row inmate in Mississippi gets a second chance, and the Supreme Court says race had everything to do with it. NBC News reports the court voted 5-4 to throw out the murder conviction of Terry Pitchford after prosecutors excluded several black jurors at his trial in a county that's 40% black. Only one black juror sat on the 12-member panel. Prosecutors could retry the case. And the black teenager seen on a viral video being punched repeatedly by a Fairfield, California police officer at a high school is speaking out. Maurice Williams says the day police responded to a fight at his school, the whole incident was confusing.
4: I didn't see her coming or nothing like that. I just felt my hair getting pulled and I just felt my face getting hit. And then I didn't know it was her, an officer, until I heard her yelling at me. I'm traumatized, you know, even hard to sleep at night and waking up early, barely getting sleep.
5: His family says Maurice wasn't even in a physical fight that day or hit anyone. And after police took him into custody, he was released without charges. As for the officer, his family believes she went too far. They want policy changes, and his mother, Ramesha Stevenson, wants the officer fired.
7: I don't want her to be able to work any type of law enforcement, have any type of power over anyone.
5: A tropical disease is no longer in the tropics. The CDC reports dengue fever cases surged 359% above the yearly average in 2024, with nearly 4,000 cases reported across the United States. While most were travel-related, 100 cases were locally acquired right here at home, spread across Florida, California, and Texas. Six people died. Scientists warn the risk of a local transmission is only growing. And finally, it's the end of May and the close of Haitian Heritage Month. In Florida, Councilwoman Linda Julian is the first Haitian American elected in Miami Gardens. She spoke to NBC 6 South Florida, offering a message of encouragement to those facing hardship.
8: Keep up the fight. Keep up the fight. Don't give up. You cannot give up in the midst of despair. Continue to be positive.
5: I'm Esther Dillard on your home for Black News First, the Black Information Network.
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18: Ray J is updating fans on his health after taking some hits in the ring with Super Hot Fire at Aiden Ross's Brand Risk MMA event. During a live stream, the singer showed himself in a hospital where he revealed his heart condition had worsened following the fight. Ray J initially checked himself into the hospital for a possible concussion. Earlier this year, he opened up about ongoing heart issues, saying his heart was only functioning at about 25% and that doctors had told him he may only have months to live. Elsewhere in entertainment news, the Grammy Museum is announcing its third annual hip-hop block party. The event takes place Tuesday, June 16th at the museum. Each floor will feature different elements of hip-hop culture, including an L.A. drumline performance, panel discussions, vendor pop-ups, fashion showcases, and more. The celebration runs from 7:30 p.m. until 11:30 p.m. The museum's first hip-hop block party was held in June 2024 and drew about 800 attendees. With the latest in entertainment news, I'm Morgan Wood on the Black Information Network, your home for Black News First.
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20: I'm Nicole Deal on your home for 24/7 News, the Black Information Network. A white man shows up to a pool party carrying a rifle, scaring and intimidating many black children. It happened in Melissa, Texas, a suburb of Dallas. 44-year-old Kevin Brown was arrested and now faces charges of deadly conduct. This black father, Wade Simpson, says his daughter was there and the sight of the gun caused panic.
21: Mr. Brown decided to get an AK or an AR, whatever style rifle he had. Walked down to a swimming pool full of babies because his wife got a consequence for bullying children.
20: According to NBC 5 News, the altercation started when Brown's wife confronted some of the kids about propping the gate open at the pool. Two people are dead, nine missing, and no survivors are expected to be found after a chemical tank recently imploded at a paper mill in Longview, Washington. Officials say the tank at Nippon Dynawave Packaging contained 900,000 gallons of a noxious chemical used in making paper. Governor Bob Ferguson says this is likely the deadliest industrial tragedy in the state's history. Meanwhile, in predominantly black Chicago, Illinois, black mayor Brandon Johnson is still not in support of more laws to prevent teen takeovers.
22: The accountability mechanism is if people break the law, they should be arrested. There were 15 arrests on Sunday. It did not stop the trend from happening on Monday.
23: The mayor added that a more aggressive approach to preventing these large gatherings has not worked in other cities. Johnson's comments follow several teen takeover incidents this past weekend in Chicago. During one incident, five CPD officers were struck by a vehicle while trying to disperse a crowd. I'm Perry Williams.
20: And finally, emergency managers in South Florida are issuing a weather warning ahead of the 2026 FIFA World Cup. That's because seven matches scheduled in Miami directly coincide with the start of hurricane season. Officials say Miami Stadium carries the highest weather risk of any host site in the U.S. I'm Nicole Deal on your home for Black News First, the Black Information Network. Your Washington Roundup is next.
18: President Trump can move forward with an executive order placing new limits on mail-in voting after a federal judge rejected an attempt by Democrats to block it. The Democratic Party had sought an injunction, arguing the measure could disenfranchise millions of voters. But the court ruled the request was premature because the order has not yet been implemented. Voting rights advocates say changes in mail-in access often have a disproportionate impact on communities of color, including black voters who likely rely on absentee and early voting options due to work schedules, transportation barriers, and other access issues. That's your Washington Roundup. I'm Morgan Wood on the Black Information Network, your home for Black News First.
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20: New economic data shows inflation and mortgage rates climbing under President Donald Trump's economy, and Black Americans are being disproportionately impacted. The latest consumer spending index jumped to its highest point in nearly 3 years. That means Americans are paying more for everyday goods and services. In fact, in April, that number was more than $111 billion extra. At the same time, there are fewer home loan and refinancing applications because the average 30-year mortgage rate is also higher than it's been since August of 2025. For Black families who already face wage and employment gaps, higher borrowing cost, and lower household wealth, these trends are more than an inconvenience. For example, home ownership is a key path to generational wealth, but rising mortgage rates make first-time home ownership even further out of reach, and higher prices on everyday essentials is stretching budgets that are already tight. That leaves less room for savings and emergency funds. Money news at 24 and 54 minutes past each hour. I'm Nicole Deal on your home for Black News First, the Black Information Network.
0: I'm Amber Payton with BIN News Now. Spencer Pratt says he's focused on making Los Angeles better, not national politics. The mayoral candidate told NBC he's not focused on President Trump's praise and criticized Governor Gavin Newsom over issues tied to the deadly Palisades fire.
1: It's a local election. I'm not running for president, so it doesn't matter my opinion on any presidents.
0: Pratt is polling third ahead of Tuesday's primary, but trails Black Mayor Karen Bass by just 4 points. The U.S. Supreme Court has sided with Black Mississippi death row inmate Terry Pickford, who challenged the racial makeup of the jury in his trial. Justices ruled 5-4 that potential Black jurors were unfairly dismissed. And Black Detroit Mayor Mary Sheffield says her office is focused on supporting longtime businesses and attracting new development. Speaking at the Mackinac Policy Conference, she also highlighted Detroit's upgraded bond ratings and praised the RX Kids program for supporting families. Get BIN News Now on demand 24/7 on the iHeartRadio app.
2: I'm Kevin Brown on your home for 24/7 News, the Black Information Network. Washington Longview Fire Department Battalion Chief Matt Amos says right now, no survivors are expected to be found after a chemical tank imploded at a paper mill in Longview. There are two confirmed fatalities.
3: 9 individuals remain unrecovered. 7 employees remain hospitalized with injuries. The firefighter that was injured during response has been released from the hospital.
2: Amos says 9 people are still missing. Governor Bob Ferguson says this is likely the deadliest industrial tragedy in modern Washington state history. Officials say the tank at Nippon Dynawave Packaging contained 900,000 gallons of a noxious chemical mixture used in making paper.
3: One individual transported from the scene on Tuesday succumbed from their injuries, bringing the total number of confirmed fatalities to 2 of those transported.
2: Chesterfield Township Police in Michigan have released body cam footage of a drunk driving arrest on May 14th of Kim Mathers, the 51-year-old ex-wife of rap icon Eminem.
4: Been drinking at all today? You're slurring really bad.
6: Have I what?
4: Have you been drinking at all today? You're slurring earlier. Really bad.
6: I did drink earlier, but not recently.
4: Okay.
6: No.
4: Did you have a lot earlier?
6: No.
4: Okay.
2: Mathers then failed a sobriety test.
4: Do you know what legally intoxicated is in the state of Michigan?
6: 0.08.
4: You have 0.20. You're almost 3 times the legal limit.
2: Her arrest came days after she pled no contest to hit-and-run charges from a crash in February. A coalition of advocates is urging the Federal Education Department to halt plans to garnish wages of nearly 9 million people in default on their student loans. The advocates argue that the escalating rate of student loan defaults disproportionately affecting Black and older borrowers is exacerbated by involuntary collections. The Trump administration's policies are criticized for deepening financial hardship for working families and disproportionately harming Black borrowers. The advocates are calling for stronger policies to preserve the promise of higher education as a pathway to opportunity. The Obama Foundation is revealing the first slate of programming for the grand opening weekend of the Obama Presidential Center next month on Chicago's South Side. The grand opening weekend will take place June 19th through the 21st. Programming includes live performances, family-friendly activities such as face painting, art making, and photo booths, food, storytelling, and hands-on activities at the center's Chicago Public Library branch. Later in the summer, the center will host a free Independence Day celebration. The grand opening week celebrations are a preview of the programming featured on campus throughout the year and beyond. The Obama Foundation is a nonprofit collaborator of the Black Information Network. 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I'm Kevin Brown on your home for Black News First, the Black Information Network.
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0: I'm Amber Payton on your home for 24/7 News, Norfolk's BIN 92.1, the Black Information Network. Hampton City Council has voted to revoke the special use permit for Black-owned Southern Comfort Restaurant and Lounge after leaders say the business failed to follow city safety conditions. The owner asked council to keep the permit, but members moved forward with the revocation. That means Southern Comfort can no longer operate as a late-night lounge and will face new limits on hours and alcohol service.
9: It's not our goal to put him out of business. Heard that from people who come and spoke in for Chances. We heard that from people who spoke for Karma, that, they want a place to go after hours, and we understand that.
0: That's Black Hampton Mayor Jimmy Gray, who tells Wavy News 10 the goal is not to shut the business down, but to make sure nightlife spots follow rules that keep people safe. Virginia's Black Attorney General Jay Jones is joining dozens of attorneys general in opposing the Kids Internet and Digital Safety Act. Jones says the bill claims to protect children online, but could weaken state safeguards and limit enforcement against big tech companies. He says Virginia supports stronger online protections for kids, but argues this proposal creates loopholes around age verification, social media, and AI chatbots. Job cuts at federal agencies are hitting Black Virginia workers especially hard, according to an Economic Policy Institute analysis. Researchers say Black unemployment nationwide reached 7.6% in early 2026 and nearly 10% in the D.C., Virginia, and Maryland region. The report says federal workforce reductions had a major impact on Black adults, especially Black women with college degrees, reversing recent gains in employment. A new farmers market featuring mid-Atlantic Black farmers is coming to Norfolk's Berkeley section. Farmer Thelonious Cook, who left information technology for regenerative farming, will be among the vendors selling fresh produce at E. Palmer Supermarket starting Saturday, June 6th.
10: You're going to see tons of vendors out there. There'll at least be four or five farmers. We all specialize in different things. I do diverse vegetables. We also have eggs and dairy.
0: Cook tells Wavy News 10 he grows everything from greens and watermelon to okra, ginger, turmeric, and hibiscus.
10: It just inspired them that we're still out here, and it's very empowering, you know, because it gives you, it increases your own personal resilience, being able to grow your own food and also food for your own health. That's very empowering.
0: The market will run every first and third Saturday through Thanksgiving, with farmers offering produce, eggs, dairy, honey, and tips on how to prepare familiar favorites and global crops.
12: If you don't understand me, it's okay, that's fine.
0: And the R&B Block Party is returning to Norfolk Scope Arena just in time for the 4th of July weekend. The event is set for Saturday, July 4th from 6 p.m. to midnight, with Power 99's DJ Diamond Cuts headlining. The lineup also includes Lonnie B, DJ A1, DJ AWOL, Izzy the DJ, and several Hampton Roads DJs. Tickets start at $25, and this is the second R&B Block Party of 2026 following a sold-out event during MEAC weekend. I'm Amber Payton on your home for Black News First, Norfolk's BIN 92.1, the Black Information Network.
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29: The Congressional Black Caucus now urging major U.S. corporations to oppose redistricting efforts,
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1: WBAN News This Hour, I'm Andrea Coleman with a look at some of the day's top stories. Coming up, two high-ranking black officials are at the center of a salacious sex investigation. We'll have the details. More testimony from Pam Bondi regarding the Epstein files. And once again, lawmakers are not happy with what they heard. And black artists and others are saying the big bash being thrown for America's 250th birthday is not for them. A federal judge and a deputy chief with the Atlanta Police Department are being investigated for alleged sexual encounters on the job. A special committee has been investigating allegations after a complaint was filed over the actions of U.S. District Judge Eleanor Ross and Atlanta Chief Deputy Kelly Collier. Both parties are black. Employees reported overhearing noises coming from the judge's chambers at least five times over a two-year period. The judge has so far been issued a private reprimand and has agreed to send out apologies. As for Collier, the Atlanta Police Department says it has launched an investigation. Federal judges are appointed for life but can be subject to disciplinary action, including censure, public or private reprimands, and temporary withholding of cases. They can only be removed through impeachment by Congress. President Obama nominated Ross to the federal bench in 2013. She was confirmed by the Senate the following year. Former Attorney General Pam Bondi has wrapped up testimony today related to the Justice Department's release of the Epstein files. Arizona Democratic Representative Yasemin Ansari said Bondi was supposed to speak under oath.
2: Instead, she is deflecting, she is refusing to answer questions, and she continues to refuse to answer specific questions about the President of the United States.
1: The closed-door hearing with the House Oversight Committee was focused on her handling of the investigation into Epstein and his accomplice, Ghislaine Maxwell. In her opening statement, Bondi acknowledged there were redaction errors in the release of the files. She also told lawmakers that oversight of the release process had been delegated to then-Deputy Attorney General Todd Blanche. A DOJ official said they were not prepared to address a potential deposition of Blanche at this time. The Commodores, Morris Day, and Young MC are among the artists backing out of the Freedom 250 concert series in Washington, D.C. The outdoor concerts are scheduled to take place on the National Mall this summer to celebrate America's 250th birthday. The series is being organized by President Trump's Freedom 250 Commission as part of the Great American State Fair. Many of the artists cite the political nature of the event as a reason for them not performing at it. Well, coming up in a couple of hours,
3: Ross Arnold, Emmerich, and Victor King were two black babies who were used as guinea pigs, as lab mice, in a very targeted effort by the United States government.
1: Claims of another secret medical experiment on black people, this time on black infants. A renowned civil rights attorney has filed a lawsuit. We'll have details. This is BIN News This Hour. Be sure to follow us wherever you get your podcast. I'm Andrea Coleman on the Black Information Network, home of Black News First.
0: Here's what's trending this hour. President Trump's so-called anti-weaponization fund has been temporarily blocked by a federal judge. The $1.8 billion fund was announced by the Justice Department as part of the president's settlement with the IRS. A Kenyan court is temporarily blocking the U.S. from opening an Ebola quarantine center there. According to U.S. officials, the facility was set to open Friday, but plans have been halted following a petition filed by a rights group. And a Texas man is in custody for allegedly threatening to kill Erica Kirk. I'm Amber Payton, and that's what's trending.
5: 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Here's Morgan Wood.
4: The NAACP is urging black athletes to take a closer look at where they choose to compete at the collegiate level. In a new campaign highlighted by HBCU Buzz, the civil rights organization is encouraging top black recruits to consider historically black colleges and universities, or HBCUs, as they make major decisions about their athletic futures. The group says the push is part of a broader effort tied to voting rights and representation, calling on athletes, families, and fans to think about the impact of their choices beyond field of play. The campaign also highlights the long-term influence black athletes have in college sports, not just in competition, but in shaping culture, visibility, and resources across programs nationwide. It's sparking a wider national conversation about opportunity, influence, and where black athletic talent can have the most impact. With the latest in HBCU news, I'm Morgan Wood on the Black Information Network.
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17: Opinions, beliefs, and viewpoints expressed in this commentary are those of the author and do not necessarily represent those of BIN and its founding partners and employees. 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
18: I'm James T. Harris, and I have something to say. I recently heard someone say that if you align yourself with conservatives, your black card is burned in a fiery pit by the ancestors. Think about that for a second. Not because you committed a crime. Not because you abandoned your community. Not because you hurt anybody. No, because you think differently politically. That tells you everything. After 30 plus years of marriage, raising children, building a career, and now watching my grandchildren grow up, somehow I'm being told I ain't black because I think differently politically. See, that statement exposes the real problem. For some people, blackness is no longer about shared history, perseverance, culture, or community. It's become political ownership. They think your race is supposed to determine your worldview. They think your skin color comes with mandatory talking points. When did independence become acting white? When did believing in personal accountability become betrayal? When did wanting safer neighborhoods, stronger families, less government dependence, and better educational outcomes become an attack on blackness? And notice something else. White liberals are never told they're no longer white because of their politics. That punishment is reserved almost exclusively for black Americans. Why? Because some people do not want independent black thought. They want ideological loyalty. That is not empowerment. That is control. And to the people saying my black card is burned in a fiery pit by the ancestors, you might want to study those ancestors a little more closely. Many of them believed in faith, family, personal responsibility, entrepreneurship, self-defense, and the dignity of work. They survived without government programs, built businesses during segregation, raised families under impossible conditions, and taught their children to stand on their own two feet. If that spirit is now considered not black, then maybe the problem isn't me. Maybe we've forgotten who our ancestors really were. I'm James T. Harris for the Black Information Network.
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24: Here are your top stories. Congresswoman and chair of the Congressional Black Caucus, Yvette Clark, joins us on the BIN. Memorial Day weekend turns violent in Hampton Roads, Virginia, after a police officer shoots someone.

0: Patricia Matthews used to play there as a child. Her father, Lee Jordan, led the fight to get it built.
1: I just hope that people will realize the effort that he made and keep that in their hearts and remember that they can do the same thing. It doesn't stop with Lee Jordan.
0: Montgomery County now has placed two historical markers this month, a small but powerful step toward making sure these stories are never forgotten. And Maryland's oldest HBCU, Bowie State, announced it's laying off nearly 80 people because of a budget shortfall. NBC4 in D.C. reports the institution has an $18 million deficit. Administrators say the financial struggle stems from declining enrollment and reduced state and federal funding. I'm Esther Dillard on your home for Black News First, the Black Information Network.
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3: The nationwide mentorship program, Big Brothers Big Sisters, is short of mentors. Boys in particular are in need of positive male role models.
4: For and by the Black community.
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6: The cost of housing in Georgia is a huge problem. We've not expanded Medicaid. We're falling in the bottom half in literacy.
4: Black News First. 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
7: A new report is sounding the alarm about a growing workforce crisis hitting Black women in tech. Here are the catalysts driving this disruption in employment for Black women: AI, mass layoffs, and the rollback of corporate DEI commitments. Black women are already one of the most underrepresented groups in the industry. According to the analysis of data by People of Color in Tech, Black women are now being pushed out at disproportionate rates as companies restructure and automate certain roles. According to the recent article, many of the jobs most vulnerable to AI replacement are roles where Black women are overrepresented, like support, operations, and entry-level tech positions. At the same time, the wave of tech layoffs over the past 2 years has also impacted diversity. The report also points out that companies are quietly scaling back DEI programs, cutting budgets, eliminating roles, and reframing diversity work as non-essential. Money news at 24 and 54 minutes past each hour. I'm Nicole Deal on your home for Black News First, the Black Information Network.
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7: I'm Nicole Deal on your home for 24/7 News, the Black Information Network. Protests continue over accusations of inhumane conditions inside an ICE detention center in Newark, New Jersey. Black New Jersey Senator Cory Booker recently took a tour of the privately run Delaney Hall.
8: I heard very chilling, painful stories about the failures of them, of people being able to get proper medical attention.
7: Booker and other leaders talk to detainees and claim they are being mistreated and given food with maggots. Meanwhile, Department of Homeland Security officials deny those accusations. A high-profile North Texas stabbing case is going to trial, centered on a confrontation at a Frisco High School track meet. The case involving two teenagers is filled with racial undertones. Carmelo Anthony, who is Black, was 17 in April of 2025. He is accused of stabbing and killing 17-year-old Austin Metcalf, who is white, during a fight. At the time, Kayla Hayes, the mother of Carmelo Anthony, says the family was receiving death threats.
9: My 13-year-old daughter is afraid to sleep in her own bedroom because she's fearful of what might happen to her.
7: Prosecutors argue it was an unjustified attack. However, the defense insists Anthony acted in self-defense. We move on to predominantly Black Chicago, Illinois, where nine people remain hospitalized after a crash involving two CTA buses.
10: This man who was on one of the buses saw a red Subaru run a red light.
11: Guy coming down Lake Street, man, and you think he was going to turn or something, and the two buses was going one north, one going south. And simultaneously, when he come through that, they man from both sides.
10: One of the bus drivers is in critical condition, and the driver of the vehicle that allegedly ran the red light received several citations. I'm Perry Williams.
7: And now to Tulsa, Oklahoma, where the Black Wall Street Legacy Festival is scheduled for this weekend. The event aims to honor the historic brilliance of Greenwood. In the face of segregation, Greenwood emerged as one of the wealthiest self-sustaining Black communities in the U.S. with hundreds of Black-owned businesses. For more info, go to Black Wall Street Legacy.

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1: 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Epilepsy is a functional disorder of the brain, a kind of occasional glitch in the electrical system that controls everything we feel and do. 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They can also cause uncontrollable shaking, convulsions, confusion, or affect the senses. 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It takes looking at whether these kinds of incidents are happening on a regular basis and noting if they are reasonably distinct. Also, watch for alterations in a loved one's behavior and talk with a doctor about what you've observed. For more information, visit the Epilepsy Foundation website at epilepsy.com. And that's your Healthy Minute. I'm Mike Island on the Black Information Network.

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8: I'm Amber Payton with BIN News Now. The Florida House and Senate have passed the state's nearly $115 billion budget. Black State House Minority Leader Fentress Driscoll calls it inadequate, while Republicans say it's fiscally responsible.
9: There's not enough for affordable housing.
8: Governor Ron DeSantis says he'll sign it after issuing vetoes, and lawmakers return Monday for a special session on property tax reform. A federal judge says President Trump cannot rename the Kennedy Center or close it for renovations for now. The judge ruled only Congress can change the center's name and temporarily blocked the planned two-year closure. The lawsuit was brought by Black Ohio Congresswoman Joyce Beatty. And rapper and singer Tory Lanez's legal team is filing another emergency motion claiming his life is in danger. His lawyers say correctional staff at California Men's Colony have shown intimidation and retaliation after Lanez sued the state following a prison stabbing last year. Get BIN News Now on demand 24/7 on the iHeartRadio app.
10: I'm Vanessa Tyler on the Black Information Network, your home for Black News First. It's likely not the present the president wants on his upcoming 80th birthday, but it's what he'll get, another massive No Kings rally.
11: No Kings!
10: Protesters plan to take to the streets of the nation once again to protest against Trump, his policies, and the Republicans who follow him. The protest will take place on June 14th, and it is counter-programming to a UFC bout put on by the president and taking place on the south lawn of the White House. A massive stage is being built for the fight. The No Kings rally will have entertainment of its own with a 90-minute concert in New York and big screens to see it nationwide. Questions of ethics and conflicts of interest are being raised now that it's out in the open. The son of Supreme Court Justice Samuel Alito has been working at the Treasury Department. Reports are Philip Alito has a senior legal role there, just as his father, Justice Alito, was deciding cases involving the president. Justice Alito did not recuse himself. And the response from Treasury Secretary Scott Bessent, he's sure Alito's son followed legal and ethical guidelines. Should a killer cash in?
12: Even after, right after she killed my brother, she laid in a hospital bed making TikToks within hours of killing two people.
10: The sister of a murder victim says violence should not be turned into clicks, and the law needs updating for today's social media. Christine Russo has launched a petition for Dom's Law. Her 20-year-old brother Dominic Russo and his 19-year-old friend Davion Flanagan, who was black, were killed by 17-year-old Mackenzie Shirilla. The highly publicized 2022 Ohio case is the current subject of a Netflix documentary, and Russo says there's talk of a book benefiting the convicted killer, who intentionally drove her car 100 miles per hour into a brick wall, killing her passengers. There is a Son of Sam law written decades ago before social media. Russo tells WOIO-TV there needs to be one for today.
12: No victim's family should have to watch the person who killed their loved one turn that crime into attention, followers, documentaries, social media income, or other personal benefits.
10: When the statue of slave owner and Delaware statesman Caesar Rodney was unceremoniously removed from Wilmington back during the height of the Black Lives Matter movement in 2020, many thought he would just disintegrate into the bowels of slave owner history. But he's made his triumphant return, brought back by the Trump administration to sit proudly in Freedom Plaza, located in downtown D.C., and will be part of Trump's celebration of the nation's 250th anniversary. For more in these stories and international, national, state, and local news impacting the Black community, listen to the Black Information Network on the iHeartRadio app or log on to BINnews.com. 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
8: I'm Amber Payton on your home for 24/7 news, Norfolk's BIN 92.1, the Black Information Network. Hampton City Council has voted to revoke the special use permit for Black-owned Southern Comfort Restaurant and Lounge after leaders say the business failed to follow city safety conditions. The owner asked council to keep the permit, but members moved forward with the revocation. That means Southern Comfort can no longer operate as a late-night lounge and will face new limits on hours and alcohol service.
15: It's not our goal to put him out of business. Heard that from people who come and spoke in for Chances. We heard that from people who spoke for Karma, that, they want a place to go after hours, and we understand that.
8: That's Black Hampton Mayor Jimmy Gray, who tells Wavy News 10 the goal is not to shut the business down, but to make sure nightlife spots follow rules that keep people safe. Virginia's Black Attorney General Jay Jones is joining dozens of attorneys general in opposing the Kids Internet and Digital Safety Act. Jones says the bill claims to protect children online, but could weaken state safeguards and limit enforcement against big tech companies. He says Virginia supports stronger online protections for kids, but argues this proposal creates loopholes around age verification, social media, and AI chatbots. Job cuts at federal agencies are hitting Black Virginia workers especially hard, according to an Economic Policy Institute analysis. Researchers say Black unemployment nationwide reached 7.6% in early 2026 and nearly 10% in the D.C., Virginia, and Maryland region. The report says federal workforce reductions had a major impact on Black adults, especially Black women with college degrees, reversing recent gains in employment. A new farmers market featuring mid-Atlantic Black farmers is coming to Norfolk's Berkeley section. Farmer Thelonious Cook, who left information technology for regenerative farming, will be among the vendors selling fresh produce at E. Palmer Supermarket starting Saturday, June 6th.
16: So you're going to see tons of vendors out there. There will at least be four or five farmers. We all specialize in different things. I do diverse vegetables. We also have eggs and dairy.
8: Cook tells Wavy News 10 he grows everything from greens and watermelon to okra, ginger, turmeric, and hibiscus.
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8: And the R&B Block Party is returning to Norfolk Scope Arena just in time for the 4th of July weekend. The event is set for Saturday, July 4th from 6 p.m. to midnight with Power 99's DJ Diamond Cuts headlining. The lineup also includes Lonnie B, DJ A1, DJ AWOL, Izzy the DJ, and several Hampton Roads DJs. Tickets start at $25, and this is the second R&B Block Party of 2026 following a sold-out event during MEAC weekend. I'm Amber Payton on your home for Black News First, Norfolk's BIN 92.1, the Black Information Network.
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31: BIN News This Hour, I'm Andrea Coleman with a look at some of the day's top stories. Coming up, two high-ranking black officials are at the center of a salacious sex investigation. We'll have the details. More testimony from Pam Bondi regarding the Epstein files, and once again, lawmakers are not happy with what they heard. And black artists and others are saying the big bash being thrown for America's 250th birthday is not for them. A federal judge and a deputy chief with the Atlanta Police Department are being investigated for alleged sexual encounters on the job. A special committee has been investigating allegations after a complaint was filed over the actions of U.S. District Judge Eleanor Ross and Atlanta Chief Deputy Kelly Collier. Both parties are black. Employees reported overhearing noises coming from the judge's chambers at least five times over a two-year period. The judge has so far been issued a private reprimand and has agreed to send out apologies. As for Collier, the Atlanta Police Department says it has launched an investigation. Federal judges are appointed for life but can be subject to disciplinary action, including including censure, public or private reprimands, and temporary withholding of cases. They can only be removed through impeachment by Congress. President Obama nominated Ross to the federal bench in 2013. She was confirmed by the Senate the following year. Former Attorney General Pam Bondi has wrapped up testimony today related to the Justice Department's release of the Epstein files. Arizona Democratic Representative Yasemin Ansari said Bondi was supposed to speak under oath.
0: Instead, she is deflecting, she is refusing to answer questions, and she continues to refuse to answer specific questions about the President of the United States.
31: The closed-door hearing with the House Oversight Committee was focused on her handling of the investigation into Epstein and his accomplice, Ghislaine Maxwell. In her opening statement, Bondi acknowledged there were redaction errors in the release of the files. She also told lawmakers that oversight of the release process had been delegated to then-Deputy Attorney General Todd Blanche. A DOJ official said they were not prepared to address a potential deposition of Blanche at this time. The Commodores, Morris Day, and Young MC are among the artists backing out of the Freedom 250 concert series in Washington, D.C. The outdoor concerts are scheduled to take place on the National Mall this summer to celebrate America's 250th birthday. The series is being organized by President Trump's Freedom 250 Commission as part of the Great American State Fair. Many of the artists cite the political nature of the event as a reason for them not performing at it. Well, coming up in a couple of hours,
1: Ross Alvo, Henrik, and Victor King were two black babies who were used as guinea pigs, as lab rats, in a very targeted effort by the United States government.
31: Claims of another secret medical experiment on black people, this time on black infants. A renowned civil rights attorney has filed a lawsuit. We'll have details. This is BIN News This Hour. Be sure to follow us wherever you get your podcast. I'm Andrea Coleman on the Black Information Network, home of Black News First.
8: Here's what's trending this hour. President Trump's so-called anti-weaponization fund has been temporarily blocked by a federal judge. The $1.8 billion fund was announced by the Justice Department as part of the president's settlement with the IRS. A Kenyan court is temporarily blocking the U.S. from opening an Ebola quarantine center there. According to U.S. officials, the facility was set to open Friday, but plans have been halted following a petition filed by a rights group. And a Texas man is in custody for allegedly threatening to kill Erica Kirk. I'm Amber Payton, and that's what's trending.
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6: Major League Baseball has been around since 1903. During that time, no black woman has ever held a majority ownership stake in one of its franchises. Until now. Kwanzaa Jones is part of the investor group led by her husband, Jose Feliciano. They could be the proud owners of the San Diego Padres. The league is set to vote on the issue in the coming weeks. Wide receiver A.J. Brown's future could be decided within the next few days, as the Philadelphia Eagles are expected to trade the disgruntled receiver to the New England Patriots after they cut troubled wide receiver Stephon Diggs.
7: Everyone thinks they can handle it, and they were desperate for another guy.
6: NFL Hall of Famer Chris Carter from the Fully Loaded podcast.
7: I can guarantee you his behavior, and then is also his baby mama, her behavior, and how they performed, the organization decided, you know something, we're not going to move forward. That's why they cut him. But you have to make up your mind, like, what are you going to be? You going to be a personality? Like, are you going to be a pro football player? Stephon Diggs? A.J. Brown? A.J. Brown's problems, I can live with those.
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9: I'm Esther Dillard on your home for 24/7 News, the Black Information Network. Here are your top stories. There are reports of No Kings rallies set to take place on President Trump's birthday. More on Black Congressman Christian Menefee after winning a Democratic primary runoff in Texas. And Black Congressman Jim Clyburn says he wasn't surprised when Republicans in his home state of South Carolina rejected President Trump's call for his supporters to redistrict their state and essentially push Clyburn out of a job. He told MS Now why.
10: There's a pretty broad independent streak that runs through South Carolinians, and they don't like people telling them what they must do.
9: He added that even though there are legislators who don't agree with him on some things, they believe in fundamental fairness. A black death row inmate in Mississippi gets a second chance, and the Supreme Court says race had everything to do with it. NBC News reports the court voted 5-4 to throw out the murder conviction of Terry Pitchford after prosecutors excluded several black jurors at his trial in a county that's 40% black. Only one black juror sat on the 12-member panel. Prosecutors could retry the case. And the black teenager seen on a viral video being punched repeatedly by a Fairfield, California police officer at a high school is speaking out. Maurice Williams says the day police responded to a fight at his school, the whole incident was confusing.
2: I didn't see her coming or anything like that. I just felt my hair getting pulled and I just felt my face getting hit. And then I didn't know it was her, an officer, until I heard her yelling at me. I'm traumatized, you know, even hard to sleep at night and waking up early, barely getting sleep.
9: His family says Maurice wasn't even in a physical fight that day or hit anyone. And after police took him into custody, he was released without charges. As for the officer, his family believes she went too far. They want policy changes, and his mother, Ramesha Stevenson, wants the officer fired.
3: I don't want her to be able to work any type of law enforcement, have any type of power over anyone.
9: A tropical disease is no longer in the tropics. The CDC reports dengue fever cases surged 359% above the yearly average in 2024, with nearly 4,000 cases reported across the United States. While most were travel-related, 100 cases were locally acquired right here at home, spread across Florida, California, and Texas. 6 people died. Scientists warn the risk of a local transmission is only growing. And finally, it's the end of May and the close of Haitian Heritage Month. In Florida, Councilwoman Linda Julian is the first Haitian American elected in Miami Gardens. She spoke to NBC 6 South Florida, offering a message of encouragement to those facing hardship.
4: Keep up the fight. Keep up the fight. Don't give up. You cannot give up in the midst of despair. Continue to be positive.
9: I'm Esther Dillard on your home for Black News First, the Black Information Network.
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16: Well, the Smith family drama is heating up again, and this time it's hitting the ex-wife. Cherie Zampino has officially filed a $1 million slander lawsuit against Will Smith's former friend, Bilal Salam. According to court documents obtained by TMZ, Zampino claims Salam crossed the line during a recent interview on the Unwind with Tasha K YouTube show. She alleges he made outrageously offensive false claims about her personal life, calling her a crossfire victim of Salam's ongoing vendetta against Will Smith. Salam has not yet commented, but Zampino is seeking $1 million in damages, punitive damages, and legal fees. And Issa Rae is redefining digital storytelling with her TikTok microdrama, Screen Time. The series has exploded to nearly 75 million views, becoming the platform's most watched in terms of total watch time. Produced by Rae's Hooray Media and backed by TikTok, the thriller unfolds in one-minute episodes and features a predominantly Black cast. Its success proves audiences are all in for bite-sized, compelling storytelling on social media. With the latest in entertainment at 17 and 47 minutes past each hour, I'm Bree Wood on the Black Information Network, your home for Black News First.
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9: I'm Esther Dillard on your home for 24/7 News, the Black Information Network.
23: The Black mother of a man locked up at the notorious 201 Poplar Jail in Memphis says she's concerned about her son after Memphis cops arrested him outside of her house for a crime she says he already served time for. Fox 13 says it has to do with a 2005 warrant out of Austin, Texas. But that Black man's mom says he already served time for that drug crime. Here's mom, Toni Jackson, via Fox 13.
25: He's been homes ever since then. No trouble. No warrants. No speeding tickets. And if Texas had wanted him, why didn't they send a warrant out for him before now?
9: Orleans Parish Sheriff Michelle Woodfork is speaking out after employees released an inmate too early. The Black sheriff blames the new jail record system and employee error. She recently spoke to Fox 8 News.
26: We have been here approximately 23 days into my administration, and there are a number of things that we have to address, and the jail management system is just one of those things. But looking at it, because of the incident that happened, it made us look at it quicker, closer, to make sure that these things do not happen again.
9: Woodford says she plans to digitize records and add jail staff so this doesn't happen again.
23: Well, bond set for the Black man charged in connection with the shooting of a Missouri football player visiting Mississippi. Rashadrick Harris is in jail in Laurel facing charges. The shooting happened at a nightclub on May 10th. Police say that football player Ahmad Hardy was shot in the leg. He was hospitalized and went back to the University of Missouri days later. Though there's no timetable when he'll be ready to play again.
9: And back to Mississippi, where the Jackson Public School District is celebrating the class of 2026 this week, and graduates say they're ready for the next phase. Here's Destiny Steele, who's a Provine graduate, dropping some advice for the next class on WJTV.
27: No matter what happens in life, keep going. Like, you're going to fail at things, but get back up, try again. And if you fail again, get back up and try again. Don't let nobody tell you what you can and can't do. I always show them that I can, I will, and I did.
23: I'm Tammy Eswick, along with Esther Dillard on your home for Black News First, the Black Information Network. 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
28: President Trump can move forward with an executive order placing new limits on mail-in voting after a federal judge rejected an attempt by Democrats to block it. The Democratic Party had sought an injunction, arguing the measure could disenfranchise millions of voters. But the court ruled the request was premature because the order has not yet been implemented. Voting rights advocates say changes in mail-in access often have a disproportionate impact on communities of color, including Black voters who likely rely on absentee and early voting options due to work schedules, transportation barriers, and other access issues. Elsewhere, a deal to extend a ceasefire between the U.S. and Iran has reportedly been reached, pending final approval from President Trump. Axios reports the two sides agreed to a 60-day memorandum of understanding that would pave the way for more intensive negotiations. That's your Washington Roundup. I'm Morgan Wood on the Black Information Network, your home for Black News First.
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2: A new government-backed savings program for kids is officially rolling out, and some families could receive a free $1,000 investment from the federal government. Americans can now download the new Trump Accounts app, which will help parents manage special investment accounts designed to help children build money before adulthood. Beginning July 4th, the federal government says it will deposit $1,000 into eligible accounts for certain children. Now here's the catch. Only children born between 2025 of January and December of 2028 can qualify for that government contribution. The money will be invested in the stock market and can later be used for major expenses like college, buying a home, or even starting a business once the child turns 18. Parents can also contribute up to $5,000 a year into the accounts, but officials are warning families to watch out for scams, saying the Treasury Department will only contact parents through official emails, not text messages or phone calls. And another important detail, families generally cannot withdraw the money early except in very limited situations. With Money News at 24 and 54 minutes past each hour, I'm Mimi Brown on your home for Black News First, the Black Information Network.
6: I'm Amber Payton with BIN News Now. Spencer Pratt says he's focused on making Los Angeles better, not national politics. The mayoral candidate told NBC he's not focused on President Trump's praise and criticized Governor Gavin Newsom over issues tied to the deadly Palisades fire.
7: It's a local election. I'm not running for president, so it doesn't matter my opinion on any presidents.
6: Pratt is polling third ahead of Tuesday's primary, but trails Black Mayor Karen Bass by just 4 points. The U.S. Supreme Court has sided with Black Mississippi death row inmate Terry Pickford, who challenged the racial makeup of the jury in his trial. Justices ruled 5-4 that potential Black jurors were unfairly dismissed. And Black Detroit Mayor Mary Sheffield says her office is focused on supporting longtime businesses and attracting new development. Speaking at the Mackinac Policy Conference, she also highlighted Detroit's upgraded bond ratings and praised the RX Kids program for supporting families. Get BIN News Now on demand 24/7 on the iHeartRadio app.
8: I'm Vanessa Tyler on the Black Information Network, your home for Black News First. Black America should know by now there is a problem. Our power, our votes are at risk. To discuss the way forward, joining me is Congresswoman Yvette Clark, representing New York and really the nation as the current chair of the Congressional Black Caucus. Congresswoman Clark, welcome back to the Black Information Network.
10: Well, thank you for having me. It's great to be back with you, Vanessa.
8: Let's jump right to the numbers. How many Black lawmakers could we lose due to remapping?
10: You know, it's very difficult to determine that, and I'll tell you why. We know that there have been a number of seats, particularly in the south of the United States, that have been targeted We estimate that there are about 19 members who have been targeted. However, this is a nationwide election cycle where we have members of African descent who are candidates running in districts all across the country. And as a result of that, it's hard to tell at this stage exactly how many seats, given that the current configuration of the Congressional Black Caucus has 62 members, will ultimately be returned or will have new members elected in this election cycle.
3: All roads lead south. There have been rallies. How can we reach Black people who have not voted in years? They didn't even vote for president.
10: Yeah, it's going to really take an all-out, all-strategies approach to really reaching out and connecting with what they call low-propensity voters. You know, I think that, you know, the Trump administration has gone through great lengths to suppress voter participation in America.
3: An autopsy of the election was revealed, basically saying the Democrats are on an island of blue in an ocean of red. Did Democrats forget about rural America?
10: It's unfortunate in that, you know, we didn't win the propaganda war, if you will. The Democrats have always remembered how critical the rural America is, and we've always been a part of it. The vast majority of Black folks, particularly in the South, live in rural enclaves. So we've got a lot of work to do. There's no ifs, ands, or buts about it, but we are doing it. And we know that it's a necessity. It's not an option. And so that's what we are working on doing, the members of the Congressional Black Caucus, in order to, you know, move this nation forward.
3: Congresswoman Yvette Clark, always a pleasure. Thank you so much for talking with me.
10: Well, thank you so much for having me once again. Thank you.
3: With Black News First, I'm Vanessa Tyler on the Black Information Network.
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9: Your home for 24/7 news, Norfolk's BIN 92.1, the Black Information Network. Hampton City Council has voted to revoke the special use permit for Black-owned Southern Comfort Restaurant and Lounge after leaders say the business failed to follow city safety conditions. The owner asked council to keep the permit, but members moved forward with the revocation. That means Southern Comfort can no longer operate as a late-night lounge and will face new limits on hours and alcohol service.
16: It's not our goal to put, you know, him out of business. Heard that from people who come and spoke in for Chances. We heard that from people who spoke for Karma, that, you know, they want a place to go after hours, and we understand that.
9: That's Black Hampton Mayor Jimmy Gray, who tells Wavy News 10 the goal is not to shut the business down, but to make sure nightlife spots follow rules that keep people safe. Virginia's Black Attorney General Jay Jones is joining dozens of attorneys general in opposing the Kids Internet and Digital Safety Act. Jones says the bill claims to protect children online, but could weaken state safeguards and limit enforcement against big tech companies. He says Virginia supports stronger online protections for kids, but argues this proposal creates loopholes around age verification, social media, and AI chatbots.
6: Job cuts at federal agencies are hitting Black Virginia workers especially hard, according to an Economic Policy Institute analysis. Researchers say Black unemployment nationwide reached 7.6% in early 2026 and nearly 10% in the D.C., Virginia, and Maryland region. The report says federal workforce reductions had a major impact on Black adults, especially Black women with college degrees, reversing recent gains in employment. A new farmers market featuring mid-Atlantic Black farmers is coming to Norfolk's Berkeley section. Farmer Thelonious Cook, who left information technology for regenerative farming, will be among the vendors selling fresh produce at E. Palmer Supermarket starting Saturday, June 6th.
18: You're going to see tons of vendors out there. There will at least be four or five farmers. We all specialize in different things. I do diverse vegetables. We also have eggs and dairy.
6: Cook tells Wavy News 10 he grows everything from greens and watermelon to okra, ginger, turmeric, and hibiscus.
18: It just inspired them that we're still out here, and it's very empowering, you know, because it gives you, it increases your own personal resilience, being able to grow your own food and also food for your own health. That's very empowering.
6: The market will run every first and third Saturday through Thanksgiving, with farmers offering produce, eggs, dairy, honey, and tips on how to prepare familiar favorites and global crops.
19: If you don't understand me, it's okay, that's fine.
6: And the R&B Block Party is returning to Norfolk Scope Arena just in time for the 4th of July weekend. The event is set for Saturday, July 4th from 6 p.m. to midnight, with Power 99's DJ Diamond Cuts headlining. The lineup also includes Lonnie B, DJ A1, DJ AWOL, Izzy the DJ, and several Hampton Roads DJs. Tickets start at $25, and this is the second R&B Block Party of 2026 following a sold-out event during MEAC weekend. I'm Amber Payton on your home for Black News First, Norfolk's BIN 92.1, the Black Information Network.
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0: Flash flooding has been reported in North Carolina, and one person was killed by floods in Mississippi.
17: To spending cuts.
1: Public health advocates also warn that cuts to U.S. global health programs could weaken response efforts abroad and preparedness at home.
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2: Missouri Governor Mike Kehoe's power to call the 2025 special legislative session that led to the approval of the state's new congressional maps is being challenged.
17: Black News First.
13: BIN News This Hour, I'm Andrea Coleman with a look at some of the day's top stories. Coming up, two high-ranking black officials are at the center of a salacious sex investigation. We'll have the details. More testimony from Pam Bondi regarding the Epstein files, and once again, lawmakers are not happy with what they heard. And black artists and others are saying the big bash being thrown for America's 250th birthday is not for them. A federal judge and a deputy chief with the Atlanta Police Department are being investigated for alleged sexual encounters on the job. Special committee has been investigating allegations after a complaint was filed over the actions of U.S. District Judge Eleanor Ross and Atlanta Chief Deputy Kelly Collier. Both parties are black. Employees reported overhearing noises coming from the judge's chambers at least five times over a two-year period. The judge has so far been issued a private reprimand and has agreed to send out apologies. As for Collier, the Atlanta Police Department says it has launched an investigation. Federal judges are appointed for life but can be subject to disciplinary action, including censure, public or private reprimands, and temporary withholding of cases. They can only be removed through impeachment by Congress. President Obama nominated Ross to the federal bench in 2013. She was confirmed by the Senate the following year. Former Attorney General Pam Bondi has wrapped up testimony today related to the Justice Department's release of the Epstein files. Arizona Democratic Representative Yasemin Ansari said Bondi was supposed to speak under oath.
14: Instead, she is deflecting, she is refusing to answer questions, and she continues to refuse to answer specific questions about the President of the United States.
13: The closed-door hearing with the House Oversight Committee was focused on her handling of the investigation into Epstein and his accomplice, Ghislaine Maxwell. In her opening statement, Bondi acknowledged there were redaction errors in the release of the files. She also told lawmakers that oversight of the release process had been delegated to then-Deputy Attorney General Todd Blanche. A DOJ official said they were not prepared to address a potential deposition of Blanche at this time. The Commodores, Morris Day, and Young MC are among the artists backing out of the Freedom 250 concert series in Washington, D.C. The outdoor concerts are scheduled to take place on the National Mall this summer to celebrate America's 250th birthday. The series is being organized by President Trump's Freedom 250 Commission as part of the Great American State Fair. Many of the artists cite the political nature of the event as a reason for them not performing at it. Well, coming up in a couple of hours,
15: Ross Emmerich, and Victor King were two black babies who were used as guinea pigs, as lab rats, in a very targeted effort by the United States government.
13: Claims of another secret medical experiment on black people, this time on black infants. A renowned civil rights attorney has filed a lawsuit. We'll have details. This is BIN News This Hour. Be sure to follow us wherever you get your podcasts. I'm Andrea Coleman on the Black Information Network, home of Black News First.
6: Here's what's trending this hour. President Trump's so-called anti-weaponization fund has been temporarily blocked by a federal judge. The $1.8 billion fund was announced by the Justice Department as part of the president's settlement with the IRS. A Kenyan court is temporarily blocking the U.S. from opening an Ebola quarantine center there. According to U.S. officials, the facility was set to open Friday, but plans have been halted following a petition filed by a rights group. And a Texas man is in custody for allegedly threatening to kill Erica Kirk. I'm Amber Payton, and that's what's trending.
17: 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Here's Morgan Wood.
3: The NAACP is urging Black athletes to take a closer look at where they choose to compete at the collegiate level. In a new campaign highlighted by HBCU Buzz, the civil rights organization is encouraging top Black recruits to consider historically Black colleges and universities, or HBCUs, as they make major decisions about their athletic futures. The group says the push is part of a broader effort tied to voting rights and representation, calling on athletes, families, and fans to think about the impact of their choices beyond field of play. The campaign also highlights the long-term influence Black athletes have in college sports, not just in competition, but in shaping culture, visibility, and resources across programs nationwide. It's sparking a wider national conversation about opportunity, influence, and where Black athletic talent can have the most impact. With the latest in HBCU news, I'm Morgan Wood on the Black Information Network.
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16: Cell phones have been an integral part of connecting our modern world. But did you know a Black nuclear engineer pioneered the technology for them? Henry Thomas Sampson was born in 1934 in Jackson, Mississippi. He earned his bachelor's degree in chemical engineering from Purdue University in 1956, followed by his master's degree from UCLA in 1961 and his PhD shortly after. In 1971, Henry Sampson created the Gamma Electric Cell. It's a device which produced long-lasting power to satellites. Sampson's innovation caught the attention of the Motorola Company, which then placed his patented technology into their telephones. This eventually led to the very first telephone calls being made using cell phones. Henry Sampson passed on June 4th, 2015. His genius and Black excellence helped create the globally connected world we share today. This is Tammy Eswick for the Black Information Network.
23: 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I'm Mike Strautmanis, and my history lives here.
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26: Mr. Dillard on your home for 24/7 News, the Black Information Network. Here are your top stories. Congresswoman and chair of the Congressional Black Caucus, Yvette Clark, joins us on the BIN. Memorial Day weekend turns violent in Hampton Roads, Virginia, after a police officer shoots someone during a traffic stop. And a judge denies a block of President Trump's executive order that would put limits on mail-in voting. The president's executive order directs his administration to draw up lists of U.S. eligible voters in each state and to deliver only those listed. The judge's decision comes as MAGA Republicans are doing everything they can to keep control of both U.S. houses ahead of the midterm elections. In Brownsville, Tennessee, residents are relieved after police arrested a suspect in the mass shooting where a black student was killed while taking her pre-prom photos. Fox 13 News reports a family member turned in DeQuarius Lacks to the Brownsville Police Department after authorities searched for weeks. Brownsville Mayor William Rawls told the station this.
7: So we knew he was a young person in our community.

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6: A new proposal tied to U.S. money could soon have Americans carrying around a much larger bill featuring President Trump. The Treasury Department says it's exploring plans for a possible $250 bill as part of America's upcoming 250th anniversary celebration. But before that can happen, Congress would need to first change federal laws because current laws do not allow living people to appear on U.S. currency. Treasury officials say they are already preparing that in case the legislation passes. So what does this mean for consumers? Well, right now, the proposal is mostly symbolic. But experts say introducing a much higher value bill could raise questions about cash usage, counterfeiting, risk, and how Americans even use larger amounts of physical money anymore as digital payments continue growing. And despite mock-ups already circulating online, Treasury officials say no official design has been approved yet, and any real currency design process would take years. With Money News at 24 and 54 minutes past each hour, I'm Mimi Brown on your home for Black News First, the Black Information Network.
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0: And I'm Esther Dillard on your home for 24/7 news, the Black Information Network.
7: Graduation ceremonies were a washout, literally in parts of Tennessee this week, but the graduating class of 2026 took it in stride. Congratulations to all my Black lady graduates who walked across those soggy football fields in high heels. The interesting thing about it all, local station at Fox 17 says they had been reporting that there would be rain, and lots of it. Here's Dr. Michelle Watts, who's a Black woman, and says there should have been a contingency plan for the graduates. Here's Fox 17.
8: They asked, could they hold on before they come out because it had started to rain? And they was like, have anybody checked the weather? Well, maybe they did check the weather, but what were they going to do at that point?
0: Some cities in the U.S. are going to start looking like a sci-fi movie. Nashville police announced a temporary program where they plan to test out drones going to emergency scenes. Police say the technology will delete recordings after 7 days, according to Fox 13, though critics worry about the tech being used to over-police Black people.
7: It's a New Orleans tradition, the 52nd annual Super Boil, like crawfish boil. It went down this week and included about 20 first-year New Orleans Saints football players, many who Fox 8 said had never ate crawfish before. Here's rookie defensive tackle Christian Miller, who's a Black man, via Fox 8.
9: We got some good food. Grandma, I love you. We got some good food, but it ain't like New Orleans.
0: And due to financial issues, the University of New Orleans is transitioning back to the LSU system, and now they'll be looking for a new president soon after current president Kathy Johnson announced she's leaving for a position at St. Louis University. Black students make up about 20% of the student body at the University of New Orleans. That's the second biggest racial group at the school.
7: For more on these stories, plus international, national, state, and local news impacting the Black community, listen to the Black Information Network on the iHeartRadio app or log on to BINnews.com. 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I'm Timmy Eswick along with Esther Dillard on your home for Black News First, the Black Information Network. 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
10: A new analysis of multiple studies suggests that eating more legumes and soy foods may help lower high blood pressure. Published in the journal BMJ Nutrition Prevention and Health, researchers reviewed 12 long-term studies that found that people who regularly consumed beans, lentils, chickpeas, and soy products like tofu were less likely to develop hypertension. While previous research has linked these foods to overall heart health, the effect on blood pressure has been less clear until now. The Black community is disproportionately affected by hypertension. According to the CDC, nearly half of Black adults in

The U.S. live with high blood pressure, a rate higher than other racial groups. Health experts say more affordable plant-based foods like legumes could be one tool in addressing those disparities, particularly in communities with limited access to fresh foods. That's your Healthy Minutes. I'm Morgan Wood on the Black Information Network, your home for Black News First.

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8: I'm Amber Payton with BIN News Now. The Florida House and Senate have passed the state's nearly $115 billion budget. Black State House Minority Leader Fintress Driscoll calls it inadequate, while Republicans say it's fiscally responsible.
9: There's not enough for affordable housing.
8: Governor Ron DeSantis says he'll sign it after issuing vetoes, and lawmakers return Monday for a special session on property tax reform. A federal judge says President Trump cannot rename the Kennedy Center or close it for renovations for now. The judge ruled only Congress can change the center's name and temporarily blocked the planned two-year closure. The lawsuit was brought by Black Ohio Congresswoman Joyce Beatty. And rapper and singer Tory Lanez's legal team is filing another emergency motion claiming his life is in danger. His lawyers say correctional staff at California Men's Colony have shown intimidation and retaliation after Lanez sued the state following a prison stabbing last year. Get BIN News Now on demand 24/7 on the iHeartRadio app.
10: I'm Kevin Brown on your home for 24/7 News, the Black Information Network. The governor of California says the state will impose a 100% tax on payments from President Trump's so-called anti-weaponization fund.
11: Tax 100%. Anyone in California that receives any of those funds, we want to tax 100% of those proceeds. It's an action we look forward to taking.
10: The Trump administration announced the $1.8 billion fund for victims of alleged political weaponization, including possibly for those who were charged for the January 6th Capitol riot. California Governor Gavin Newsom called it a slush fund. New York Assemblyman Alex Boers wants to see the same tax requirement in his state. The World Cup is 2 weeks away, and Kansas City is set to host some of the biggest matches of the tournament. CEO of Kansas City 2026, Pam Kramer, says their location is allowing them to lean on their neighbors.
12: We are very unique as a host city in that we have a state line running right down the middle of our host city footprint. So there's so much cross-jurisdiction collaboration and support.
10: Kansas City will host six games, the first on June 16th, when reigning world champions Argentina and Lionel Messi play Algeria. Officials from AARP are urging Congress to act to ensure Social Security programs stay solvent. AARP's Executive Vice President and Chief Advocacy Officer shared the organization expects the anticipated Social Security Board of Trustees report to show that sometime in the next 8 years or so, Social Security will have about 80% of the money it needs to make full payments. Last year's report found that the program's Old Age and Survivors Insurance Trust Fund will be able to pay 100% of its total benefits until 2033. And after that, the fund will only be able to cover 77% of scheduled benefits. Now, AARP is turning to Congress to strengthen the program, which was established as part of former President Franklin D. Roosevelt's New Deal. Sugar Ray Leonard has filed a restraining order against his son Daniel, citing substance abuse issues that have led to dangerous behavior. Leonard claims that Daniel has crashed multiple cars, overdosed four times, and stolen money and valuable items. Leonard expressed concern for his family's safety and requested that Daniel be kept away from him, his wife, and his daughter. A judge granted Leonard's request, and the family has a hearing scheduled to determine further action. Daniel is the youngest of Leonard's four children and has a court date for his recent arrest. Issa Rae's new viral TikTok micro-drama, Screen Time, has garnered nearly 75 million views and is the highest watch time series on the platform. The series follows two couples facing off against an online hacker in drama-filled one-minute clips. screen time as part of TikTok's collaboration with Hooray Media to diversify its audience and bring new users to the platform. The success of microdramas in China has led to investments from major entertainment companies like Disney and Fox, with Peacock also set to feature microdramas in its streaming service. Ray's mission with Screen Time is to defy expectations and tell a great story, showcasing a mostly black cast in a high-quality production that challenges the typical microdrama genre. I'm Kevin Brown on your home for Black News First, the Black Information Network.
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8: I'm Amber Payton on your home for 24/7 news. Norfolk's BIN 92.1, the Black Information Network. Hampton City Council has voted to revoke the special use permit for Black-owned Southern Comfort Restaurant and Lounge after leaders say the business failed to follow city safety conditions. The owner asked council to keep the permit, but members moved forward with the revocation. That means Southern Comfort can no longer operate as a late-night lounge and will face new limits on hours and alcohol service.
15: It's not our goal to put him out of business. Heard that from people who come and spoken for Chances. We heard that from people who spoke for Karma, that, they want a place to go after hours. And we understand that.
8: That's Black Hampton Mayor Jimmy Gray, who tells Wavy News 10 the goal is not to shut the business down, but to make sure nightlife spots follow rules that keep people safe. Virginia's Black Attorney General Jay Jones is joining dozens of attorneys general in opposing the Kids Internet and Digital Safety Act. Jones says the bill claims to protect children online, but could weaken state safeguards and limit enforcement against big tech companies. He says Virginia supports stronger online protections for kids, but argues this proposal creates loopholes around age verification, social media, and AI chatbots. Job cuts at federal agencies are hitting Black Virginia workers especially hard, according to an Economic Policy Institute analysis. Researchers say Black unemployment nationwide reached 7.6% in early 2026 and nearly 10% in the D.C., Virginia, and Maryland region. The report says federal workforce reductions had a major impact on Black adults, especially Black women with college degrees, reversing recent gains in employment. A new farmers market featuring mid-Atlantic Black farmers is coming to Norfolk's Berkeley section. Farmer Thelonious Cook, who left information technology for regenerative farming, will be among the vendors selling fresh produce at E. Palmer Supermarket starting Saturday, June 6th.
16: So you're going to see tons of vendors out there. There'll at least be four or five farmers. We all specialize in different things. I do diverse vegetables. We also have eggs and dairy.
8: Cook tells Wavy News 10 he grows everything from greens and watermelon to okra, ginger, turmeric, and hibiscus.
16: It just inspiring them that we're still out here, and it's very empowering, because it gives you, it increases your own personal resilience, being able to grow your own food and also food for your own health. That's very empowering.
8: The market will run every first and third Saturday through Thanksgiving, with farmers offering produce, eggs, dairy, honey, and tips on how to prepare familiar favorites and global crops.
17: If you don't understand me, it's okay, that's fine.
8: And
17: the R&B Block Party is returning to Norfolk Scope Arena just in time for the 4th of July weekend. The event is set for Saturday, July 4th from 6 p.m. to midnight with Power 99's DJ Diamond Cuts headlining. The lineup also includes Lonnie B, DJ A1, DJ AWOL, Izzy the DJ, and several Hampton Roads DJs. Tickets start at $25, and this is the second R&B Block Party of 2026 following a sold-out event during MEAC weekend. I'm Amber Payton on your home for Black News First, Norfolk's BIN 92.1, the Black Information Network.
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24: The court voted to throw out the murder conviction of Terry Pitchford after prosecutors excluded several Black jurors at his trial.
6: The perspective you want.
25: A high-profile North Texas stabbing case is going to trial centered on a confrontation filled with racial undertones.
7: The Black Information Network.
10: The Obama Foundation is revealing the first slate of programming for the grand opening weekend of the Obama Presidential Center next month on Chicago's South Side.
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26: BIN News This Hour, I'm Andrea Coleman with a look at some of the day's top stories. Coming up, two high-ranking Black officials are at the center of a salacious sex investigation. We'll have the details. More testimony from Pam Bondi regarding the Epstein files, and once again, lawmakers are not happy with what they heard. And Black artists and others are saying the big bash being thrown for America's 250th birthday is not for them. A federal judge and a deputy chief with the Atlanta Police Department are being investigated for alleged sexual encounters on the job. Special committee has been investigating allegations after a complaint was filed over the actions of U.S. District Judge Eleanor Ross and Atlanta Chief Deputy Kelly Collier. Both parties are Black. Employees reported overhearing noises coming from the judge's chambers at least five times over a two-year period. The judge has so far been issued a private reprimand and has agreed to send out apologies. As for Collier, the Atlanta Police Department says it has launched an investigation. Federal judges are appointed for life but can be subject to disciplinary action, including censure, public or private reprimands, and temporary withholding of cases. They can only be removed through impeachment by Congress. President Obama nominated Ross to the federal bench in 2013. She was confirmed by the Senate the following year. Former Attorney General Pam Bondi has wrapped up testimony today related to the Justice Department's release of the Epstein files. Arizona Democratic Representative Yasemin Ansari said Bondi was supposed to speak under oath.
1: Instead, she is deflecting, she is refusing to answer questions, and she continues to refuse to answer specific questions about the President of the United States.
26: The closed-door hearing with the House Oversight Committee was focused on her handling of the investigation into Epstein and his accomplice, Ghislaine Maxwell. In her opening statement, Bondi acknowledged there were redaction errors in the release of the files. She also told lawmakers that oversight of the release process had been delegated to then-Deputy Attorney General Todd Blanch. A DOJ official said they were not prepared to address a potential deposition of Blanch at this time. The Commodores, Morris Day, and Young MC are among the artists backing out of the Freedom 250 concert series in Washington, D.C. The outdoor concerts are scheduled to take place on the National Mall this summer to celebrate America's 250th birthday. The series is being organized by President Trump's Freedom 250 Commission as part of the Great American State Fair. Many of the artists cite the political nature of the event as a reason for them not performing at it. Well, coming up in a couple of hours.
2: Ross Powell, Henrik, and Victor King were two black babies who were used as guinea pigs, as lab rats, in a very targeted effort by the United States government.
26: Claims of another secret medical experiment on black people, this time on black infants. A renowned civil rights attorney has filed a lawsuit. We'll have details. This is BIN News this hour. Be sure to follow us wherever you get your podcasts. I'm Andrea Coleman on the Black Information Network, home of Black News First.
17: Here's what's trending this hour. President Trump's so-called anti-weaponization fund has been temporarily blocked by a federal judge. The $1.8 billion fund was announced by the Justice Department as part of the president's settlement with the IRS. A Kenyan court is temporarily blocking the U.S. from opening an Ebola quarantine center there. According to U.S. officials, the facility was set to open Friday, but plans have been halted following a petition filed by a rights group. And a Texas man is in custody for allegedly threatening to kill Erica Kirk. I'm Amber Payton, and that's what's trending.
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11: Major League Baseball has been around since 1903. During that time, no black woman has ever held a majority ownership stake in one of its franchises. Until now. Kwanzaa Jones is part of the investor group led by her husband, Jose Feliciano. They could be the proud owners of the San Diego Padres. The league is set to vote on the issue in the coming weeks. Wide receiver A.J. Brown's future could be decided within the next few days, as the Philadelphia Eagles are expected to trade the disgruntled receiver to the New England Patriots after they cut troubled wide receiver Stephon Diggs.
12: Everyone thinks they can handle it, and they were desperate for another guy.
11: NFL Hall of Famer Chris Carter from the Fully Loaded podcast.
12: I can guarantee you his behavior, and then it's also his baby mama, her behavior, and how they performed. The organization decided, you know something, we're not going to move forward. That's why they cut him. But you have to make up your mind, like, what are you going to be? You going to be a personality? Like, are you going to be a pro football player? Stephon Diggs? A.J. Brown? A.J. Brown's problems, I can live with those.
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20: On your home for 24/7 news, the Black Information Network, hear your top stories. There are reports of No Kings rallies set to take place on President Trump's birthday. More on Black Congressman Christian Menefee after winning a Democratic primary runoff in Texas. And Black Congressman Jim Clyburn says he wasn't surprised when Republicans in his home state of South Carolina rejected President Trump's call for his supporters to redistrict their state and essentially push Clyburn out of a job. He told MS Now why.
22: There's a pretty broad independent streak that runs through South Carolinians, and they don't like people telling them what they must do.
20: He added that even though there are legislators who don't agree with him on some things, they believe in fundamental fairness. A black death row inmate in Mississippi gets a second chance, and the Supreme Court says race had everything to do with it. NBC News reports the court voted 5-4 to throw out the murder conviction of Terry Pitchford after prosecutors excluded several black jurors at his trial in a county that's 40% black. Only one black juror sat on the 12-member panel. Prosecutors could retry the case. And the black teenager seen on a viral video being punched repeatedly by a Fairfield, California police officer at a high school is speaking out. Maurice Williams says the day police responded to a fight at his school, the whole incident was confusing.
0: I didn't see her coming or nothing like that. I just felt my hair getting pulled and I just felt my face getting hit. And then I didn't know it was her, an officer, until I heard her yelling at me. I'm traumatized, you know, even hard to sleep at night and waking up early, barely getting sleep.
20: His family says Maurice wasn't even in a physical fight that day or hit anyone. And after police took him into custody, he was released without charges. As for the officer, his family believes she went too far. They want policy changes, and his mother, Ramesha Stevenson, wants the officer fired.
3: I don't want her to be able to work any type of law enforcement, have any type of power over anyone.
20: A tropical disease is no longer in the tropics. The CDC reports dengue fever cases surged 359% above the yearly average in 2024, with nearly 4,000 cases reported across the United States. While most were travel-related, 100 cases were locally acquired right here at home, spread across Florida, California, and Texas. Six people died. Scientists warn the risk of a local transmission is only growing. And finally, it's the end of May and the close of Haitian Heritage Month. In Florida, Councilwoman Linda Julian is the first Haitian American elected in Miami Gardens. She spoke to NBC 6 South Florida, offering a message of encouragement to those facing hardship.
4: Keep up the fight. Keep up the fight. Don't give up. You cannot give up in the midst of despair. Continue to be positive.
20: I'm Esther Dillard on your home for Black News First, the Black Information Network.
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30: Ray J is updating fans on his health after taking some hits in the ring with Super Hot Fire at Aiden Ross's Brand Risk MMA event. During a live stream, the singer showed himself in a hospital where he revealed his heart condition had worsened following the fight. Ray J initially checked himself into the hospital for a possible concussion. Earlier this year, he opened up about ongoing heart issues, saying his heart was only functioning at about 25% and that doctors had told him he may only have months to live. Elsewhere in entertainment news, the Grammy Museum is announcing its third annual hip-hop block party. The event takes place Tuesday, June 16th at the museum. Each floor will feature different elements of hip-hop culture, including an L.A. drumline performance, panel discussions, vendor pop-ups, fashion showcases, and more. The celebration runs from 7:30 p.m. until 11:30 p.m. The museum's first hip-hop block party was held in June 2024 and drew about 800 attendees. With the latest in entertainment news, I'm Morgan Wood on the Black Information Network, your home for Black news first.
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18: I'm Nicole Deal on your home for 24/7 News, the Black Information Network. A white man shows up to a pool party carrying a rifle, scaring and intimidating many black children. It happened in Melissa, Texas, a suburb of Dallas. 44-year-old Kevin Brown was arrested and now faces charges of deadly conduct. This black father, Wade Simpson, says his daughter was there and the sight of the gun caused panic.
19: Mr. Brown decided to get an AK or an AR, whatever style rifle he had. Walked down to a swimming pool full of babies because his wife got a consequence for bullying children.
18: According to NBC 5 News, the altercation started when Brown's wife confronted some of the kids about propping the gate open at the pool. Two people are dead, nine missing, and no survivors are expected to be found after a chemical tank recently imploded at a paper mill in Longview, Washington. Officials say the tank at Nippon Dynawave Packaging contained 900,000 gallons of a noxious chemical used in making paper. Governor Bob Ferguson says this is likely the deadliest industrial tragedy in the state's history. Meanwhile, in predominantly black Chicago, Illinois, black mayor Brandon Johnson is still not in support of more laws to prevent teen takeovers.
21: The accountability mechanism is if people break the law, they should be arrested. There were 15 arrests on Sunday. It did not stop the trend from happening on Monday.
23: The mayor added that a more aggressive approach to preventing these large gatherings has not worked in other cities. Johnson's comments follow several teen takeover incidents this past weekend in Chicago. During one incident, five CPD officers were struck by a vehicle while trying to disperse a crowd. I'm Perry Williams.
18: And finally, emergency managers in South Florida are issuing a weather warning ahead of the 2026 FIFA World Cup. That's because seven matches scheduled in Miami directly coincide with the start of hurricane season. Officials say Miami Stadium carries the highest weather risk of any host site in the U.S. I'm Nicole Deal on your home for Black News First, the Black Information Network. Your Washington Roundup is next.
30: President Trump can move forward with an executive order placing new limits on mail-in voting after a federal judge rejected an attempt by Democrats to block it. The Democratic Party had sought an injunction, arguing the measure could disenfranchise millions of voters. But the court ruled the request was premature because the order has not yet been implemented. Voting rights advocates say changes in mail-in access often have a disproportionate impact on communities of color, including black voters who likely rely on absentee and early voting options due to work schedules, transportation barriers, and other access issues. That's your Washington Roundup. I'm Morgan Wood on the Black Information Network, your home for Black News First.
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18: New economic data shows inflation and mortgage rates climbing under President Donald Trump's economy, and Black Americans are being disproportionately impacted. The latest consumer spending index jumped to its highest point in nearly 3 years. That means Americans are paying more for everyday goods and services. In fact, in April, that number was more than $111 billion extra. At the same time, there are fewer home loan and refinancing applications because the average 30-year mortgage rate is also higher than it's been since August of 2025. For Black families who already face wage and employment gaps, higher borrowing cost, and lower household wealth, these trends are more than an inconvenience. For example, home ownership is a key path to generational wealth, but rising mortgage rates make first-time home ownership even further out of reach, and higher prices on everyday essentials is stretching budgets that are already tight. That leaves less room for savings and emergency funds. Money News at 24 and 54 minutes past each hour. I'm Nicole Deal on your home for Black News First, the Black Information Network.
3: I'm Amber Payton with BIN News Now. Spencer Pratt says he's focused on making Los Angeles better, not national politics. The mayoral candidate told NBC he's not focused on President Trump's praise and criticized Governor Gavin Newsom over issues tied to the deadly Palisades fire.
4: It's a local election. I'm not running for president, so it doesn't matter my opinion on any presidents.
3: Pratt is polling third ahead of Tuesday's primary, but trails Black Mayor Karen Bass by just 4 points. The U.S. Supreme Court has sided with Black Mississippi death row inmate Terry Pickford, who challenged the racial makeup of the jury in his trial. Justices ruled 5-4 that potential Black jurors were unfairly dismissed. And Black Detroit Mayor Mary Sheffield says her office is focused on supporting longtime businesses and attracting new development. Speaking at the Mackinac Policy Conference, she also highlighted Detroit's upgraded bond ratings and praised the RX Kids program for supporting families. Get BIN News Now on demand 24/7 on the iHeartRadio app.
9: I'm Kevin Brown on your home for 24/7 News, the Black Information Network. Washington Longview Fire Department Battalion Chief Matt Amos says right now, no survivors are expected to be found after a chemical tank imploded at a paper mill in Longview. There are two confirmed fatalities.
11: 9 individuals remain unrecovered. 7 employees remain hospitalized with injuries. The firefighter that was injured during response has been released from the hospital.
9: Amos says 9 people are still missing. Governor Bob Ferguson says this is likely the deadliest industrial tragedy in modern Washington state history. Officials say the tank at Nippon Dynawave Packaging contained 900,000 gallons of a noxious chemical mixture used in making paper.
11: One individual transported from the scene on Tuesday succumbed from their injuries, bringing the total number of confirmed fatalities to 2 of those transported.
9: Chesterfield Township Police in Michigan have released body cam footage of a drunk driving arrest on May 14th of Kim Mathers, the 51-year-old ex-wife of rap icon Eminem.
12: Been drinking at all today? You're slurring really bad.
17: Have I what?
12: Have you been drinking at all today? You're slurring
17: earlier.
12: Really bad.
17: I did drink earlier, but not recently.
12: Okay.
17: No.
12: Did you have a lot earlier?
17: No.
1: No.
5: Okay.
9: Mathers then failed a sobriety test.
1: Do you know what legally intoxicated is in the state of Michigan?
6: 0.08.
1: You have 0.20. You're almost three times the legal limit.
9: Her arrest came days after she pled no contest to hit-and-run charges from a crash in February. A coalition of advocates is urging the Federal Education Department to halt plans to garnish wages of nearly 9 million people in default on their student loans. The advocates argue that the escalating rate of student loan defaults disproportionately affecting Black and older borrowers is exacerbated by involuntary collections. The Trump administration's policies are criticized for deepening financial hardship for working families and disproportionately harming Black borrowers. The advocates are calling for stronger policies to preserve the promise of higher education as a pathway to opportunity. The Obama Foundation is revealing the first slate of programming for the grand opening weekend of the Obama Presidential Center next month on Chicago's South Side. The grand opening weekend will take place June 19th through the 21st. Programming includes live performances, family-friendly activities such as face painting, art making, and photo booths, food, storytelling, and hands-on activities at the center's Chicago Public Library branch. Later in the summer, the center will host a free Independence Day celebration. The grand opening week celebrations are a preview of the programming featured on campus throughout the year and beyond. The Obama Foundation is a nonprofit collaborator of the Black Information Network. 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I'm Kevin Brown on your home for Black News First, the Black Information Network.
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3: I'm Amber Payton on your home for 24/7 News, Norfolk's BIN 92.1, the Black Information Network. Hampton City Council has voted to revoke the special use permit for Black-owned Southern Comfort Restaurant and Lounge after leaders say the business failed to follow city safety conditions. The owner asked council to keep the permit, but members moved forward with the revocation. That means Southern Comfort can no longer operate as a late-night lounge and will face new limits on hours and alcohol service.
20: It's not our goal to put, you know, him out of business. Heard that from people who come and spoke in for Chances. We heard that from people who spoke for Karma, that, you know, they want a place to go after hours, and we understand that.
3: That's Black Hampton Mayor Jimmy Gray, who tells Wavy News 10 the goal is not to shut the business down, but to make sure nightlife spots follow rules that keep people safe. Virginia's Black Attorney General Jay Jones is joining dozens of attorneys general in opposing the Kids Internet and Digital Safety Act. Jones says the bill claims to protect children online, but could weaken state safeguards and limit enforcement against big tech companies. He says Virginia supports stronger online protections for kids, but argues this proposal creates loopholes around age verification, social media, and AI chatbots. Job cuts at federal agencies are hitting Black Virginia workers especially hard, according to an Economic Policy Institute analysis. Researchers say Black unemployment nationwide reached 7.6% in early 2026 and nearly 10% in the D.C., Virginia, and Maryland region. The report says federal workforce reductions had a major impact on Black adults, especially Black women with college degrees, reversing recent gains in employment. A new farmers market featuring mid-Atlantic Black farmers is coming to Norfolk's Berkeley section. Farmer Thelonious Cook, who left information technology for regenerative farming, will be among the vendors selling fresh produce at E. Palmer Supermarket starting Saturday, June 6th.
5: You're going to see tons of vendors out there. There will at least be four or five farmers. We all specialize in different things. I do diverse vegetables. We also have eggs and dairy.
3: Cook tells Wavy News 10 he grows everything from greens and watermelon to okra, ginger, turmeric, and hibiscus.
5: It just inspiring them that we're still out here, and it's very empowering, you know, because it gives you, it increases your own personal resilience, being able to grow your own food and also food for your own health. That's very empowering.
3: The market will run every first and third Saturday through Thanksgiving, with farmers offering produce, eggs, dairy, honey, and tips on how to prepare familiar favorites and global crops.
6: If you don't understand me, it's okay, that's fine.
3: And the R&B Block Party is returning to Norfolk Scope Arena just in time for the 4th of July weekend. The event is set for Saturday, July 4th from 6 p.m. to midnight, with Power 99's DJ Diamond Cuts headlining. The lineup also includes Lonnie B, DJ A1, DJ AWOL, Izzy the DJ, and several Hampton Roads DJs. Tickets start at $25, and this is the second R&B Block Party of 2026 following a sold-out event during MEAC weekend. I'm Amber Payton on your home for Black News First, Norfolk's BIN 92.1, the Black Information Network.
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2: Iran is vowing retaliation after the U.S. military carried out what it called self-defense strikes on Iranian missile launch sites and naval assets.
4: To your backyard.
11: A mural honoring Ona Judge is now on display in Portsmouth, New Hampshire. Judge escaped enslavement by George Washington at 22 and lived the rest of her life free.
18: Whatever happens next.
22: It's almost like we're living in a tale of two Floridas. The governor would like to project that our economy is so strong and that we've got all this money in reserves.
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26: BIN News This Hour, I'm Andrea Coleman with a look at some of the day's top stories. Coming up, two high-ranking Black officials are at the center of a salacious sex investigation. We'll have the details. More testimony from Pam Bondi regarding the Epstein files, and once again, lawmakers are not happy with what they heard. And Black artists and others are saying the big bash being thrown for America's 250th birthday is not for them. A federal judge and a deputy chief with the Atlanta Police Department are being investigated for alleged sexual encounters on the job. A special committee has been investigating allegations after a complaint was filed over the actions of U.S. District Judge Eleanor Ross and Atlanta Chief Deputy Kelly Collier. Both parties are Black. Employees reported overhearing noises coming from the judge's chambers at least five times over a two-year period. The judge has so far been issued a private reprimand and has agreed to send out apologies. As for Collier, the Atlanta Police Department says it has launched an investigation. Federal judges are appointed for life but can be subject to disciplinary action, including censure, public or private reprimands, and temporary withholding of cases. They can only be removed through impeachment by Congress. President Obama nominated Ross to the federal bench in 2013. She was confirmed by the Senate the following year. Former Attorney General Pam Bondi has wrapped up testimony today related to the Justice Department's release of the Epstein files. Arizona Democratic Representative Yasemin Ansari said Bondi was supposed to speak under oath.
27: Instead, she is deflecting, she is refusing to answer questions, and she continues to refuse to answer specific questions about the President of the United States.
26: The closed-door hearing with the House Oversight Committee was focused on her handling of the investigation into Epstein and his accomplice, Ghislaine Maxwell. In her opening statement, Bondi acknowledged there were redaction errors in the release of the files. She also told lawmakers that oversight of the release process had been delegated to then-Deputy Attorney General Todd Blanche. A DOJ official said they were not prepared to address a potential deposition of Blanche at this time. The Commodores, Morris Day, and Young MC are among the artists backing out of the Freedom 250 concert series in Washington, D.C. The outdoor concerts are scheduled to take place on the National Mall this summer to celebrate America's 250th birthday. The series is being organized by President Trump's Freedom 250 Commission as part of the Great American State Fair. Many of the artists cite the political nature of the event as a reason for them not performing at it. Well, coming up in a couple of hours,
28: Ross Harper, and Victor King were two Black babies who were used as guinea pigs, as lab rats, in a very targeted effort by the United States government.
26: Claims of another secret medical experiment on Black people, this time on Black infants. A renowned civil rights attorney has filed a lawsuit. We'll have details. This is BIN News This Hour. Be sure to follow us wherever you get your podcasts. I'm Andrea Coleman on the Black Information Network, home of Black News First.
3: Here's what's trending this hour. President Trump's so-called anti-weaponization fund has been temporarily blocked by a federal judge. The $1.8 billion fund was announced by the Justice Department as part of the president's settlement with the IRS. A Kenyan court is temporarily blocking the U.S. from opening an Ebola quarantine center there. According to U.S. officials, the facility was set to open Friday, but plans have been halted following a petition filed by a rights group. And a Texas man is in custody for allegedly threatening to kill Erica Kirk. I'm Amber Payton, and that's what's trending.
13: 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Here's Morgan Wood.
30: The NAACP is urging Black athletes to take a closer look at where they choose to compete at the collegiate level. In a new campaign highlighted by HBCU Buzz, the civil rights organization is encouraging top Black recruits to consider historically Black colleges and universities, or HBCUs, as they make major decisions about their athletic Democratic futures. The group says the push is part of a broader effort tied to voting rights and representation, calling on athletes, families, and fans to think about the impact of their choices beyond field of play. The campaign also highlights the long-term influence Black athletes have in college sports, not just in competition, but in shaping culture, visibility, and resources across programs nationwide. It's sparking a wider national conversation about opportunity, influence, and where Black athletic talent can have the most impact. With the latest in HBCU news, I'm Morgan Wood on the Black Information Network.
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12: Opinions, beliefs, and viewpoints expressed in this commentary are those of the author and do not necessarily represent those of BIN and its founding partners and employees.
17: After the Congressional Black Caucus refused to support the SCORE Act, tanking the bill in the House, now two U.S. senators want to put forth the Protect College Sports Act. The bill is sponsored by Republican Ted Cruz of Texas and Democrat Maria Cantwell. Here's what they will allow. They will give the NCAA antitrust exemption. It would limit athletes to transfer schools only one time without penalty, limit an athlete's eligibility to a maximum of 5 years, prohibit former professional athletes from playing in college, also prohibit schools from poaching a coach from another school during the sports season, and of course, they would also impose a salary cap. ESPN is reporting all of this. Y'all, this will, they will also give the NCAA, this is what the article says, the bill would also give the NCAA and College Sports Commission legal cover to enforce a spending cap for how much each school can pay its athletes. Y'all, this is pathetic. This is all about these schools angry that players finally are getting paid. What they don't like is the fact that schools now can't keep earning millions and billions off of free labor. Now, you notice something missing in the bill? There's nothing in the bill that gives players collective bargaining rights. There's nothing in the bill that allows for players to be able to also regulate agents. So it's none of that. So you don't have anything in the bill that, of course, helps the player. It's all about the schools and the money that they make. This bill should be DOA. And again, if they want to give players protection, protect them from unscrupulous agents and the schools who keep trying to make millions off of their backs. I'm Roland Martin of the Black Information Network.
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18: On your home for 24/7 news, the Black Information Network. Here are your top stories. Congresswoman and chair of the Congressional Black Caucus, Yvette Clark, joins us on the BIN. Memorial Day weekend turns violent in Hampton Roads, Virginia, after a police officer shoots someone during a traffic stop. And a judge denies a block of President Trump's executive order that would put limits on mail-in voting. The president's executive order directs his administration to draw up lists of U.S. eligible voters in each state and to deliver only those listed. The judge's decision comes as MAGA Republicans are doing everything they can to keep control of both U.S. houses ahead of the midterm elections. In Brownsville, Tennessee, residents are relieved after police arrested a suspect in the mass shooting where a black student was killed while taking her pre-prom photos. Fox 13 News reports a family member turned in DeQuarius Lax to the Brownsville Police Department after authorities searched for weeks. Brownsville Mayor William Rawls told the station this.
2: So we knew he was a young person in our community, and we just want everybody to stay collectively together, stay strong in this face of adversity. We're still a small, knit, very close community with a lot of good activities, live music and things we want to do. And we'll continue to do those things as a community, and we want to bring justice.
18: It was on May 8th, police say Lax shot into a crowd at a park, killing 17-year-old Satura Hayes and injuring six others. 200,000 new affordable homes. That's what New York City Mayor Zoran Mamdani is promising to create over the next decade. He announced the plan with a focus on new tools the city has to speed up the development of affordable housing.
5: Government has made it harder to build affordable housing through bureaucracy and through red tape.

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1: A new report is sounding the alarm about a growing workforce crisis hitting Black women in tech. Here are the catalysts driving this disruption in employment for Black women: AI, mass layoffs, and the rollback of corporate DEI commitments. Black women are already one of the most underrepresented groups in the industry. According to the analysis of data by People of Color in Tech, Black women are now being pushed out at disproportionate rates as companies restructure and automate certain roles. According to the recent article, many of the jobs most vulnerable to AI replacement are roles where Black women are overrepresented, like support, operations, and entry-level tech positions. At the same time, the wave of tech layoffs over the past 2 years has also impacted diversity. The report also points out that companies are quietly scaling back DEI programs, cutting budgets, eliminating roles, and reframing diversity work as non-essential. Money news at 24 and 54 minutes past each hour. I'm Nicole Deal on your home for Black News First, the Black Information Network.
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1: Cole Deal on your home for 24/7 News, the Black Information Network. Protests continue over accusations of inhumane conditions inside an ICE detention center in Newark, New Jersey. Black New Jersey Senator Cory Booker recently took a tour of the privately run Delaney Hall.
3: I heard very chilling, painful stories about the failures of them, people being able to get proper medical attention.
1: Booker and other leaders talked to detainees and claim they are being mistreated and given food with maggots. Meanwhile, Department of Homeland Security officials deny those accusations. A high-profile North Texas stabbing case is going to trial, centered on a confrontation at a Frisco High School track meet. The case involving two teenagers is filled with racial undertones. Carmelo Anthony, who is Black, was 17 in April of 2025. He is accused of stabbing and killing 17-year-old Austin Metcalf, who is white, during a fight. At the time, Kayla Hayes, the mother of Carmelo Anthony, says the family was receiving death threats.
4: My 13-year-old daughter is afraid to sleep in her own bedroom because she's fearful of what may happen to her.
1: Prosecutors argue it was an unjustified attack. However, the defense insists Anthony acted in self-defense. We move on to predominantly Black Chicago, Illinois, where 9 people remain hospitalized after a crash involving 2 CTA buses.
5: This man who was on one of the buses saw a red Subaru run a red light.
6: Guy coming down Lake Street, man, and you think he was going to turn or something, and the two buses was going one north, one going south. And simultaneously, when he come through that, they man from both sides.
5: One of the bus drivers is in critical condition, and the driver of the vehicle that allegedly ran the red light received several citations. I'm Perry Williams.
1: And now to Tulsa, Oklahoma, where the Black Wall Street Legacy Festival is scheduled for this weekend. The event aims to honor the historic brilliance of Greenwood. In the face of segregation, Greenwood emerged as one of the wealthiest self-sustaining Black communities in the U.S. with hundreds of Black-owned businesses. For more info, go to BlackWallStreetLegacyFest.com. I'm Nicole Deal on your home for Black News First, the Black Information Network. 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
7: When people in their 60s, 70s, or 80s experience unusual feelings, lost time, suspended awareness, confusion, seizures, they may think they're a regular part of aging. But they could be signs of epilepsy, a condition that affects 300,000 older Americans. Epilepsy is a functional disorder of the brain, a kind of occasional glitch in the electrical system that controls everything we feel and do. These brief malfunctions, called seizures, may temporarily block awareness. They can also cause uncontrollable shaking, convulsions, confusion, or affect the senses. 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It takes looking at whether these kinds of incidents are happening on a regular basis and noting if they are reasonably distinct. Also, watch for alterations in a loved one's behavior and talk with a doctor about what you've observed. For more information, visit the Epilepsy Foundation website at epilepsy.com. And that's your Healthy Minute. I'm Mike Island on the Black Information Network.

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7: I'm Amber Payton with BIN News Now. The Florida House and Senate have passed the state's nearly $115 billion budget. Black State House Minority Leader Fentress Driscoll calls it inadequate, while Republicans say it's fiscally responsible.
8: There's not enough for affordable housing.
7: Governor Ron DeSantis says he'll sign it after issuing vetoes, and lawmakers return Monday for a special session on property tax reform. A federal judge says President Trump cannot rename the Kennedy Center or close it for renovations for now. The judge ruled only Congress can change the center's name and temporarily blocked the planned two-year closure. The lawsuit was brought by Black Ohio Congresswoman Joyce Beatty. And rapper and singer Tory Lanez's legal team is filing another emergency motion claiming his life is in danger. His lawyers say correctional staff at California Men's Colony have shown intimidation and retaliation after Lanez sued the state following a prison stabbing last year. Get BIN News Now on demand 24/7 on the iHeartRadio app.
9: I'm Vanessa Tyler on the Black Information Network, your home for Black News First. It's likely not the present the president wants on his upcoming 80th birthday, but it's what he'll get. Another massive No Kings rally.
10: No Kings! No Kings!
9: Protesters plan to take to the streets of the nation once again to protest against Trump, his policies, and the Republicans who follow him. The protest will take place on June 14th, and it is counter-programming to a UFC bout put on by the president and taking place on the south lawn of the White House. A massive stage is being built for the fight. The No Kings rally will have entertainment of its own with a 90-minute concert in New York and big screens to see it nationwide. Questions of ethics and conflicts of interest are being raised now that it's out in the open. The son of Supreme Court Justice Samuel Alito has been working at the Treasury Department. Reports are Philip Alito has a senior legal role there, just as his father, Justice Alito, was deciding cases involving the president. Justice Alito did not recuse himself. And the response from Treasury Secretary Scott Bessent, he's sure Alito's son followed legal and ethical guidelines. Should a killer cash in?
11: Even after, right after she killed my brother, she laid in a hospital bed making TikToks within hours of killing two people.
9: The sister of a murder victim says violence should not be turned into clicks, and the law needs updating for today's social media. Christine Russo has launched a petition for Dom's Law. Her 20-year-old brother Dominic Russo and his 19-year-old friend Davion Flanagan, who was Black, were killed by 17-year-old Mackenzie Shirilla. The highly publicized 2022 Ohio case is the current subject of a Netflix documentary, and Russo says there's talk of a book benefiting the convicted killer, who intentionally drove her car 100 miles per hour into a brick wall, killing her passengers. There is a Son of Sam law written decades ago before social media. Russo tells WOIO-TV there needs to be one for today.
11: No victim's family should have to watch the person who killed their loved one turn that crime into attention, followers, documentaries, social media income, or other personal benefits.
9: When the statue of slave owner and Delaware statesman Caesar Rodney was unceremoniously removed from Wilmington back during the height of the Black Lives Matter movement in 2020, many thought he would just disintegrate into the bowels of slave owner history. But he's made his triumphant return, brought back by the Trump administration to sit proudly in Freedom Plaza, located in downtown D.C., and will be part of Trump's celebration of the nation's 250th anniversary. For more in these stories and international, national, state, and local news impacting the Black community, listen to the Black Information Network on the iHeartRadio app or log on to BINnews.com. I'm Vanessa Tyler on the Black Information Network, your home for Black News First.
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7: I'm Amber Payton on your home for 24/7 news, Norfolk's BIN 92.1, the Black Information Network. Hampton City Council has voted to revoke the special use permit for Black-owned Southern Comfort Restaurant and Lounge after leaders say the business failed to follow city safety conditions. The owner asked council to keep the permit, but members moved forward with the revocation. That means Southern Comfort can no longer operate as a late-night lounge and will face new limits on hours and alcohol service.
14: It's not our goal to put him out of business. Heard that from people who come and spoke in for Chances. We heard that from people who spoke for Karma, that, they want a place to go after hours, and we understand that.
7: That's Black Hampton Mayor Jimmy Gray, who tells Wavy News 10 the goal is not to shut the business down, but to make sure nightlife spots follow rules that keep people safe. Virginia's Black Attorney General Jay Jones is joining dozens of attorneys general in opposing the Kids Internet and Digital Safety Act. Jones says the bill claims to protect children online, but could weaken state safeguards and limit enforcement against big tech companies. He says Virginia supports stronger online protections for kids, but argues this proposal creates loopholes around age verification, social media, and AI chatbots. Job cuts at federal agencies are hitting Black Virginia workers especially hard, according to an Economic Policy Institute analysis. Researchers say Black unemployment nationwide reached 7.6% in early 2026 and nearly 10% in the D.C., Virginia, and Maryland region. The report says federal workforce reductions had a major impact on Black adults, especially Black women with college degrees, reversing recent gains in employment. A new farmer's market featuring Mid-Atlantic Black farmers is coming to Norfolk's Berkeley section. Farmer Thelonious Cook, who left Information Technology for Regenerative Farming, will be among the vendors selling fresh produce at E. Palmer Supermarket starting Saturday, June 6th.
15: You're going to see tons of vendors out there. There will at least be four or five farmers. We all specialize in different things. I do diverse vegetables. We also have eggs and dairy.
7: Cook tells Wavy News 10 he grows everything from greens and watermelon to okra, ginger, turmeric, and hibiscus.
15: It just inspired them that we're still out here, and it's very empowering, because it gives you, it increases your own personal resilience, being able to grow your own food and also food for your own health. That's very empowering.
7: The market will run every first and third Saturday through Thanksgiving, with farmers offering produce, eggs, dairy, honey, and tips on how to prepare familiar favorites and global crops.
16: If you don't understand me, it's okay, that's fine.
7: And the R&B Block Party is returning to Norfolk Scope Arena just in time for the 4th of July weekend. The event is set for Saturday, July 4th from 6 p.m. to midnight with Power 99's DJ Diamond Cuts headlining. The lineup also includes Lonnie B, DJ A1, DJ AWOL, Izzy the DJ, and several Hampton Roads DJs. Tickets start at $25, and this is the second R&B Block Party of 2026 following a sold-out event during MEAC weekend. I'm Amber Payton on your home for Black News First, Norfolk's BIN 92.1, the Black Information Network.
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29: We've got a lot of work to do. 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
30: BIN News This Hour, I'm Andrea Coleman with a look at some of the day's top stories. Coming up, two high-ranking Black officials are at the center of a salacious sex investigation. We'll have the details. More testimony from Pam Bondi regarding the Epstein files, and once again, lawmakers are not happy with what they heard. And Black artists and others are saying the big bash being thrown for America's 250th birthday is not for them. A federal judge and a deputy chief with the Atlanta Police Department are being investigated for alleged sexual encounters on the job. Special committee has been investigating allegations after a complaint was filed over the actions of U.S. District Judge Eleanor Ross and Atlanta Chief Deputy Kelly Collier. Both parties are Black. Employees reported overhearing noises coming from the judge's chambers at least 5 times over a 2-year period. The judge has so far been issued a private reprimand and has agreed to send out apologies. As for Collier, the Atlanta Police Department says it has launched an investigation. Federal judges are appointed for life but can be subject to disciplinary action, including censure, public or private reprimands, and temporary withholding of cases. They can only be removed through impeachment by Congress. President Obama nominated Ross to the federal bench in 2013. She was confirmed by the Senate the following year. Former Attorney General Pam Bondi has wrapped up testimony today related to the Justice Department's release of the Epstein files. Arizona Democratic Representative Yasemin Ansari said Bondi was supposed to speak under oath.
1: Instead, she is deflecting, she is refusing to answer questions, and she continues to refuse to answer specific questions about the President of the United States.
30: The closed-door hearing with the House Oversight Committee was focused on her handling of the investigation into Epstein and his accomplice, Ghislaine Maxwell. In her opening statement, Bondi acknowledged there were redaction errors in the release of the files. She also told lawmakers that oversight of the release process had been delegated to then-Deputy Attorney General Todd Blanche. A DOJ official said they were not prepared to address a potential deposition of Blanche at this time. The Commodores, Morris Day, and Young MC are among the artists backing out of the Freedom 250 concert series in Washington, D.C. The outdoor concerts are scheduled to take place on the National Mall this summer to celebrate America's 250th birthday. The series is being organized by President Trump's Freedom 250 Commission as part of the Great American State Fair. Many of the artists cite the political nature of the event as a reason for them not performing at it. Well, coming up in a couple of hours.
3: Ross Harlow, Henrik, and Victor King were two black babies who were used as guinea pigs, as lab rats, in a very targeted effort by the United States government.
30: Claims of another secret medical experiment on black people, this time on black infants. A renowned civil rights attorney has filed a lawsuit. We'll have details. This is BIN News This Hour. Be sure to follow us wherever you get your podcasts. I'm Andrea Coleman on the Black Information Network, home of Black News First.
4: Here's what's trending this hour. President Trump's so-called anti-weaponization fund has been temporarily blocked by a federal judge. The $1.8 billion fund was announced by the Justice Department as part of the president's settlement with the IRS. A Kenyan court is temporarily blocking the U.S. from opening an Ebola quarantine center there. According to U.S. officials, the facility was set to open Friday, but plans have been halted following a petition filed by a rights group. And a Texas man is in custody for allegedly threatening to kill Erica Kirk. I'm Amber Payton, and that's what's trending.
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7: Major League Baseball has been around since 1903. During that time, no black woman has ever held a majority ownership stake in one of its franchises. Until now. Kwanzaa Jones is part of the investor group led by her husband, Jose Feliciano. They could be the proud owners of the San Diego Padres. The league is set to vote on the issue in the coming weeks. Wide receiver A.J. Brown's future could be decided within the next few days, as the Philadelphia Eagles are expected to trade the disgruntled receiver to the New England Patriots after they cut troubled wide receiver Stephon Diggs.
8: Everyone thinks they can handle it, and they were desperate for another guy.
7: NFL Hall of Famer Chris Carter from the Fully Loaded podcast.
8: I can guarantee you his behavior, and then is also his baby mama, her behavior, and how they performed. The organization decided, you know something, we're not going to move forward. That's why they cut him. But you have to make up your mind, like, what are you going to be? You going to be a personality? Like, are you going to be a pro football player? Stephon Diggs? A.J. Brown? A.J. Brown's problems, I can live with those.
5: 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I'm Ray Harris on the Black Information Network. 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
9: The Black Information Network. Here are your top stories. There are reports of No Kings rallies set to take place on President Trump's birthday. More on Black Congressman Christian Menefee after winning a Democratic primary runoff in Texas. And Black Congressman Jim Clyburn says he wasn't surprised when Republicans in his home state of South Carolina rejected President Trump's call for his supporters to redistrict their state and essentially push Clyburn out of a job. He told MS Now why.
10: There's a pretty broad independent streak that runs through South Carolinians, and they don't like people telling them what they must do.
9: He added that even though there are legislators who don't agree with him on some things, they believe in fundamental fairness. A black death row inmate in Mississippi gets a second chance, and the Supreme Court says race had everything to do with it. NBC News reports the court voted 5-4 to throw out the murder conviction of Terry Pitchford after prosecutors excluded several black jurors at his trial in a county that's 40% black. Only one black juror sat on the 12-member panel. Prosecutors could retry the case. And the black teenager seen on a viral video being punched repeatedly by a Fairfield, California police officer at a high school is speaking out. Maurice Williams says the day police responded to a fight at his school, the whole incident was confusing.
0: I didn't see her coming or nothing like that. I just felt my hair getting pulled and I just felt my face getting hit. And then I didn't know it was her, an officer, until I heard her yelling at me. I'm traumatized, you know, even hard to sleep at night and waking up early, barely getting sleep.
9: His family says Maurice wasn't even in a physical fight that day or hit anyone. And after police took him into custody, he was released without charges. As for the officer, his family believes she went too far. They want policy changes, and his mother, Ramesha Stevenson, wants the officer fired.
2: I don't want her to be able to work any type of law enforcement, have any type of power over anyone.
9: A tropical disease is no longer in the tropics. The CDC reports dengue fever cases surged 359% above the yearly average in 2024, with nearly 4,000 cases reported across the United States. While most were travel-related, 100 cases were locally acquired right here at home, spread across Florida, California, and Texas. Six people died. Scientists warn the risk of a local transmission is only growing. And finally, it's the end of May and the close of Haitian Heritage Month. In Florida, Councilwoman Linda Julian is the first Haitian American elected in Miami Gardens. She spoke to NBC 6 South Florida, offering a message of encouragement to those facing hardship.
11: Keep up the fight. Keep up the fight. Don't give up. You cannot give up in the midst of despair. Continue to be positive.
9: I'm Esther Dillard on your home for Black News First, the Black Information Network.
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10: I think the engine's stalling out on me.
14: Yeah, that don't sound right.
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18: Well, the Smith family drama is heating up again, and this time it's hitting the ex-wife. Cherie Zampino has officially filed a $1 million slander lawsuit against Will Smith's former friend, Bilal Salam. According to court documents obtained by TMZ, Zampino claims Salam crossed the line during a recent interview on the Unwind with Tasha K YouTube show. She alleges he made outrageously offensive false claims about her personal life, calling her a crossfire victim of Salam's ongoing vendetta against Will Smith. Salam has not yet commented, but Zampino is seeking $1 million in damages, punitive damages, and legal fees. And Issa Rae is redefining digital storytelling with her TikTok microdrama, Screen Time. The series has exploded to nearly 75 million views, becoming the platform's most watched in terms of total watch time. Produced by Rae's Hooray Media and backed by TikTok, the thriller unfolds in one-minute episodes and features a predominantly black cast. Its success proves audiences are all in for bite-sized, compelling storytelling on social media. With the latest in entertainment at 17 and 47 minutes past each hour, I'm Bree Wood on the Black Information Network, your home for Black news first.
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9: And I'm Esther Dillard on your home for 24/7 news, the Black Information Network.
22: The black mother of a man locked up at the notorious 201 Poplar Jail in Memphis says she's concerned about her son after Memphis cops arrested him outside of her house for a crime she says he already served time for. Fox 13 says it has to do with a 2005 warrant out of Austin, Texas. But that black man's mom says he already served time for that drug crime. Here's mom, Toni Jackson, via Fox 13.
23: He's been home ever since then. No trouble. No warrant. No speeding tickets. And if Texas had wanted him, why didn't they send a warrant out for him before now?
9: Orleans Parish Sheriff Michelle Woodfork is speaking out after employees released an inmate too early. The black sheriff blames the new jail record system and employee error. She recently spoke to Fox 8 News.
24: We have been here approximately 23 days into my administration, and there are a number of things that we have to address, and the jail management system is just one of those things. But looking at it, because of the incident that happened, it made us look at it quicker, closer, to make sure that these things do not happen again.
9: Woodford says she plans to digitize records and add jail staff so this doesn't happen again.
22: Well, bond set for the black man charged in connection with the shooting of a Missouri football player visiting Mississippi. Rashadrick Harris is in jail in Laurel facing charges. The shooting happened at a nightclub on May 10th. Police say that football player Ahmad Hardy was shot in the leg. He was hospitalized and went back to the University of Missouri days later. Though there's no timetable when he'll be ready to play again.
9: And back to Mississippi, where the Jackson Public School District is celebrating the class of 2026 this week, and graduates say they're ready for the next phase. Here's Destiny Steele, who's a Provine graduate, dropping some advice for the next class on WJTV.
25: No matter what happens in life, keep going. Like, you're going to fail at things, but get back up, try again. And if you fail again, get back up and try again. Don't let nobody tell you what you can and can't do. I always show them that I can, I will, and I did.
22: I'm Tammy Eswick along with Esther Dillard on your home for Black News First, the Black Information Network. Now here's your Washington Roundup.
26: President Trump can move forward with an executive order placing new limits on mail-in voting after a federal judge rejected an attempt by Democrats to block it. The Democratic Party had sought an injunction, arguing the measure could disenfranchise millions of voters. But the court ruled the request was premature because the order has not yet been implemented. Voting rights advocates say changes in mail-in access often have a disproportionate impact on communities of color, including black voters who likely rely on absentee and early voting options due to work schedules, transportation barriers, and other access issues. Elsewhere, a deal to extend a ceasefire between the U.S. and Iran has reportedly been reached, pending final approval from President Trump. Axios reports the two sides agreed to a 60-day memorandum of understanding that would pave the way for more intensive negotiations. That's your Washington Roundup. I'm Morgan Wood on the Black Information Network, your home for Black News First.
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4: A new government-backed savings program for kids is officially rolling out, and some families could receive a free $1,000 investment from the federal government. Americans can now download the new Trump Accounts app, which will help parents manage special investment accounts designed to help children build money before adulthood. Beginning July 4th, the federal government says it will deposit $1,000 into eligible accounts for certain children. Now, here's the catch. Only children born between 2025 of January and December of 2028 can qualify for that government contribution. The money will be invested in the stock market and can later be used for major expenses like college, buying a home, or even starting a business once the child turns 18. Parents can also contribute up to $5,000 a year into the accounts, but officials are warning families to watch out for scams, saying the Treasury Department will only contact parents through official emails, not text messages or phone calls. And another important detail, families generally cannot withdraw the money early except in very limited situations. With Money News at 24 and 54 minutes past each hour, I'm Mimi Brown on your home for Black News First, the Black Information Network.
5: I'm Amber Payton with BIN News Now. Spencer Pratt says he's focused on making Los Angeles better, not national politics. The mayoral candidate told NBC he's not focused on President Trump's praise and criticized Governor Gavin Newsom over issues tied to the deadly Palisades fire.
8: It's a local election. I'm not running for president, so it doesn't matter my opinion on any presidents.
5: Pratt is polling third ahead of Tuesday's primary, but trails Black Mayor Karen Bass by just 4 points. The U.S. Supreme Court has sided with Black Mississippi death row inmate Terry Pickford, who challenged the racial makeup of the jury in his trial. Justices ruled 5-4 that potential Black jurors were unfairly dismissed. And Black Detroit Mayor Mary Sheffield says her office is focused on supporting longtime businesses and attracting new development. Speaking at the Mackinac Policy Conference, she also highlighted Detroit's upgraded bond ratings and praised the RX Kids program for supporting families. Get BIN News Now on demand 24/7 on the iHeartRadio app.
27: I'm Vanessa Tyler on the Black Information Network, your home for Black News First. Black America should know by now there is a problem. Our power, our votes are at risk. To discuss the way forward, joining me is Congresswoman Yvette Clark, representing New York and really the nation as the current chair of the Congressional Black Caucus. Congresswoman Clark, welcome back to the Black Information Network.
28: Well, thank you for having me. It's great to be back with you, Vanessa.
27: Let's jump right to the numbers. How many Black lawmakers could we lose due to remapping?
28: You know, it's very difficult to determine that, and I'll tell you why. We know that there have been a number of seats, particularly in the south of the United States, that have been targeted. We estimate that there are about 19 members who have been targeted. However, this is a nationwide election cycle where we have members of African descent who are candidates running in districts all across the country. And as a result of that, it's hard to tell at this stage exactly how many seats, given that the current configuration of the Congressional Black Caucus has 62 members will ultimately be returned or will have new members elected in this election cycle.
10: All roads lead south. There have been rallies. How can we reach Black people who have not voted in years? They didn't even vote for president.
28: Yeah, it's going to really take an all-out, all-strategies approach to really reaching out and connecting with what they call low-propensity voters. You know, I think that, you know, the Trump administration has gone through great lengths to suppress voter participation in America.
10: An autopsy of the election was revealed, basically saying the Democrats are on an island of blue in an ocean of red. Did Democrats forget about rural America?
28: It's unfortunate in that, you know, we didn't win the propaganda war, if you will. The Democrats have always remembered how critical the rural America is, and we've always been a part of it. The vast majority of Black folks, particularly in the South, live in rural enclaves. So we've got a lot of work to do. There's no ifs, ands, or buts about it, but we are doing it. And we know that it's a necessity. It's not an option. And so that's what we are working on doing, the members of the Congressional Black Caucus, in order to, you know, move this nation forward.
10: Congresswoman Yvette Clark, always a pleasure. Thank you so much for talking with me.
28: Well, thank you so much for having me once again. Thank you.
10: With Black News First, I'm Vanessa Tyler on the Black Information Network.
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5: I'm Amber Payton on your home for 24/7 news, Norfolk's BIN 92.1, the Black Information Network. Hampton City Council has voted to revoke the special use permit for Black-owned Southern Comfort Restaurant and Lounge after leaders say the business failed to follow city safety conditions. The owner asked council to keep the permit, but members moved forward with the revocation. That means Southern Comfort can no longer operate as a late-night lounge and will face new limits on hours and alcohol service.
16: It's not our goal to put, you know, him out of business. Heard that from people who come and spoken for Chances. We heard that from people who spoke for Karma, that, you know, they want a place to go after hours, and we understand that.
5: That's Black Hampton Mayor Jimmy Gray, who tells Wavy News 10 the goal is not to shut the business down, but to make sure nightlife spots follow rules that keep people safe. Virginia's Black Attorney General Jay Jones is joining dozens of attorneys general in opposing the Kids Internet and Digital Safety Act. Jones says the bill claims to protect children online, but could weaken state safeguards and limit enforcement against big tech companies. He says Virginia supports stronger online protections for kids, but argues this proposal creates loopholes around age verification, social media, and AI chatbots. Job cuts at federal agencies are hitting Black Virginia workers especially hard, according to an Economic Policy Institute analysis. Researchers say Black unemployment nationwide reached 7.6% in early 2026 and nearly 10% in the D.C., Virginia, and Maryland region. The report says federal workforce reductions had a major impact on Black adults, especially Black women with college degrees, reversing recent gains in employment. A new farmers market featuring Mid-Atlantic Black farmers is coming to Norfolk's Berkeley section. Farmer Thelonious Cook, who left information technology for regenerative farming, will be among the vendors selling fresh produce at E. Palmer Supermarket starting Saturday, June 6th.
9: You're going to see tons of vendors out there. There'll at least be four or five farmers. We all specialize in different things. I do diverse vegetables. We also have eggs and dairy.
5: Cook tells Wavy News 10 he grows everything from greens and watermelon to okra, ginger, turmeric, and hibiscus.
9: It just inspired them that we're still out here, and it's very empowering, you know, because it gives you, it increases your own personal resilience, being able to grow your own food and also food for your own health. That's very empowering.
5: The market will run every first and third Saturday through Thanksgiving, with farmers offering produce, eggs, dairy, honey, and tips on how to prepare familiar favorites and global crops.
17: If you don't understand me, it's okay, that's fine.
5: And the R&B Block Party is returning to Norfolk Scope Arena just in time for the 4th of July weekend. The event is set for Saturday, July 4th from 6 p.m. to midnight, with Power 99's DJ Diamond Cuts headlining. The lineup also includes Lonnie B, DJ A1, DJ AWOL, Izzy the DJ, and several Hampton Roads DJs. Tickets start at $25, and this is the second R&B Block Party of 2026 following a sold-out event during MEAC weekend. I'm Amber Payton on your home for Black News First, Norfolk's BIN 92.1, the Black Information Network.
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0: CIN News This Hour, I'm Andrea Coleman with a look at some of the day's top stories. Coming up, two high-ranking black officials are at the center of a salacious sex investigation. We'll have the details. More testimony from Pam Bondi regarding the Epstein files. And once again, lawmakers are not happy with what they heard. And black artists and others are saying the big bash being thrown for America's 250th birthday is not for them. A federal judge and a deputy chief with the Atlanta Police Department are being investigated for alleged sexual encounters on the job. A special committee has been investigating allegations after a complaint was filed over the actions of U.S. District Judge Eleanor Ross and Atlanta Chief Deputy Kelly Collier. Both parties are black. Employees reported overhearing noises coming from the judge's chambers at least five times over a two-year period. The judge has so far been issued a private reprimand and has agreed to send out apologies. As for Collier, the Atlanta Police Department says it has launched an investigation. Federal judges are appointed for life but can be subject to disciplinary action, including censure, public or private reprimands, and temporary withholding of cases. They can only be removed through impeachment by Congress. President Obama nominated Ross to the federal bench in 2013. She was confirmed by the Senate the following year. Former Attorney General Pam Bondi has wrapped up testimony today related to the Justice Department's release of the Epstein files. Arizona Democratic Representative Yasemin Ansari said Bondi was supposed to speak under oath.
1: Instead, she is deflecting, she is refusing to answer questions, and she continues to refuse to answer specific questions about the President of the United States.
0: The closed-door hearing with the House Oversight Committee was focused on her handling of the investigation into Epstein and his accomplice, Ghislaine Maxwell. In her opening statement, Bondi acknowledged there were redaction errors in the release of the files. She also told lawmakers that oversight of the release process had been delegated to then-Deputy Attorney General Todd Blanche. A DOJ official said they were not prepared to address a potential deposition of Blanche at this time. The Commodores, Morris Day, and Young MC are among the artists backing out of the Freedom 250 concert series in Washington, D.C. The outdoor concerts are scheduled to take place on the National Mall this summer to celebrate America's 250th birthday. The series is being organized by President Trump's Freedom 250 Commission as part of the Great American State Fair. Many of the artists cite the political nature of the event as a reason for them not performing at it. Well, coming up in a couple of hours,
2: Ross Powell, Henrik, and Victor King were two black babies who were used as guinea pigs, as lab rats, in a very targeted effort by the United States government.
0: Claims of another secret medical experiment on black people, this time on black infants. A renowned civil rights attorney has filed a lawsuit. We'll have details. This is BIN News This Hour. Be sure to follow us wherever you get your podcast. I'm Andrea Coleman on the Black Information Network, home of Black News First.
5: Here's what's trending this hour. President Trump's so-called anti-weaponization fund has been temporarily blocked by a federal judge. The $1.8 billion fund was announced by the Justice Department as part of the president's settlement with the IRS. A Kenyan court is temporarily blocking the U.S. from opening an Ebola quarantine center there. According to U.S. officials, the facility was set to open Friday, but plans have been halted following a petition filed by a rights group. And a Texas man is in custody for allegedly threatening to kill Erica Kirk. I'm Amber Payton, and that's what's trending.
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4: The NAACP is urging black athletes to take a closer look at where they choose to compete at the collegiate level. In a new campaign highlighted by HBCU Buzz, the civil rights organization is encouraging top black recruits to consider historically black colleges and universities, or HBCUs, as they make major decisions about their athletic futures. The group says the push is part of a broader effort tied to voting rights and representation, calling on athletes, families, and fans to think about the impact of their choices beyond field of play. The campaign also highlights the long-term influence black athletes have in college sports, not just in competition, but in shaping culture, visibility, and resources across programs nationwide. It's sparking a wider national conversation about opportunity, influence, and where black athletic talent can have the most impact. With the latest in HBCU news, I'm Morgan Wood on the Black Information Network.
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9: Opinions, beliefs, and viewpoints expressed in this commentary are those of the author and do not necessarily represent those of BIN and its founding partners and employees. Now it's time to bring the funk with Roland S. Martin.
10: I'm James T. Harris, and I have something to say. I recently heard someone say that if you align yourself with conservatives, your black card is burned in a fiery pit by the ancestors. Think about that for a second. Not because you committed a crime. Not because you abandoned your community. Not because you hurt anybody. No, because you think differently politically. That tells you everything. After 30 plus years of marriage, raising children, building a career, and now watching my grandchildren grow up, somehow I'm being told I ain't black because I think differently politically. See, that statement exposes the real problem. For some people, blackness is no longer about shared history, perseverance, culture, or community. It's become political ownership. They think your race is supposed to determine your worldview. They think your skin color comes with mandatory talking points. When did independence become acting white? When did believing in personal accountability become betrayal? When did wanting safer neighborhoods, stronger families, less government dependence, and better educational outcomes become an attack on blackness? And notice something else. White liberals are never told they're no longer white because of their politics. That punishment is reserved almost exclusively for black Americans. Why? Because some people do not want independent black thought. They want ideological loyalty. That is not empowerment. That is control. And to the people saying my black card is burned in a fiery pit by the ancestors, you might want to study those ancestors a little more closely. Many of them believed in faith, family, personal responsibility, entrepreneurship, self-defense, and the dignity of work. They survived without government programs, built businesses during segregation, raised families under impossible conditions, and taught their children to stand on their own two feet. If that spirit is now considered not black, then maybe the problem isn't me. Maybe we've forgotten who our ancestors really were. I'm James T. Harris for the Black Information Network.
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12: Mr. Dillard on your home for 24/7 news, the Black Information Network. Here are your top stories. Congresswoman and chair of the Congressional Black Caucus, Yvette Clark, joins us on the BIN. Memorial Day weekend turns violent in Hampton Roads, Virginia, after a police officer shoots someone during a traffic stop. And a judge denies a block of President Trump's executive order that would put limits on mail-in voting. The president's executive order directs his administration to draw up lists of U.S. eligible voters in each state and to deliver only those listed. The judge's decision comes as MAGA Republicans are doing everything they can to keep control of both U.S. houses ahead of the midterm elections. In Brownsville, Tennessee, residents are relieved after police arrested a suspect in the mass shooting where a black student was killed while taking her pre-prom photos. Fox 13 News reports a family member turned in DeQuarius Lacks to the Brownsville Police Department after authorities searched for weeks. Brownsville Mayor William Rawls told the station this.
13: So we knew he was a young person in our community, and we just want everybody to stay collectively together, stay strong in this face of adversity. We're still a small, knit, very close community with a lot of good activities, live music and things that we want to do. And we'll continue to do those things as a community, and we want to bring justice.
12: It was on May 8th, police say Lack shot into a crowd at a park, killing 17-year-old Satura Hayes and injuring six others. 200,000 new affordable homes. That's what New York City Mayor Zoran Mamdani is promising to create over the next decade. He announced the plan with a focus on new tools the city has to speed up the development of affordable housing.
15: Government has made it harder to build affordable housing through bureaucracy and through red tape. My friends, we are bringing that era to an end.
12: The so-called block-by-block plan includes direct money for affordable housing in low-income areas, near public transit hubs, and using land. The plan also includes $5 billion in the next 2 years for rent-subsidized homes and affordable senior housing. A park built during segregation finally gets recognition. Montgomery County, Maryland places a historical marker at Hefner Park and Community Center in Tacoma Park, Maryland. It's a site built in 1959 after black families spent a decade fighting for a place where their children could simply play. Patricia Matthews used to play there as a child. Her father, Lee Jordan, led the fight to get it built.
16: I just hope that people will realize the effort that he made and keep that in their hearts and remember that they can do the same thing. It doesn't stop with Lee Jordan.
12: Montgomery County now has placed two historical markers this month, a small but powerful step toward

0: Treasury officials say they are already preparing that in case the legislation passes. So what does this mean for consumers? Well, right now, the proposal is mostly symbolic. But experts say introducing a much higher value bill could raise questions about cash usage, counterfeiting, risk, and how Americans even use larger amounts of physical money anymore as digital payments continue growing. And despite mock-ups already circulating online, Treasury officials say no official design has been approved yet, and any real currency design process would take years. With Money News at 24 and 54 minutes past each hour, I'm Mimi Brown on your home for Black News First, the Black Information Network.
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3: I'm Tammy Eswick.
4: And I'm Esther Dillard on your home for 24/7 news, the Black Information Network.
3: Graduation ceremonies were a washout, literally in parts of Tennessee this week, but the graduating class of 2026 took it in stride. Congratulations to all my Black lady graduates who walked across those soggy football fields in high heels. The interesting thing about it all, local station Fox 17 says they had been reporting that there would be rain, and lots of it. Here's Dr. Michelle Watts, who's a Black woman, and says there should have been a contingency plan for the graduates. Here's Fox 17.
5: They asked, could they hold on before they come out because it had started to rain? And they was like, have anybody checked the weather? Well, maybe they did check the weather, but what were they going to do at that point?
4: Some cities in the U.S. are going to start looking like a sci-fi movie. Nashville police announced a temporary program where they plan to test out drones going to emergency scenes. Police say the technology will delete recordings after 7 days, according to Fox 13, though critics worry about the tech being used to over-police Black people.
3: It's a New Orleans tradition, the 52nd annual Super Boil, like crawfish boil. It went down this week and included about 20 first-year New Orleans Saints football players, many who Fox 8 said had never ate crawfish before. Here's rookie defensive tackle Christian Miller, who's a Black man, via Fox 8.
6: We got some good food, Grandma. I love you. We got some good food, but it ain't like New Orleans.
4: And due to financial issues, the University of New Orleans is transitioning back to the LSU system. And now they'll be looking for a new president soon after current president Kathy Johnson announced she's leaving for a position at St. Louis University. Black students make up about 20% of the student body at the University of New Orleans. That's the second biggest racial group at the school.
3: For more on these stories, plus international, national, state, and local news impacting the Black community, listen to the Black Information Network on the iHeartRadio app or log on to BINnews.com. 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I'm Timmy Eswick along with Esther Dillard on your home for Black News First, the Black Information Network. Now here's your Healthy Minute.
7: A new analysis of multiple studies suggests that eating more legumes and soy foods may help lower high blood pressure. Published in the journal BMJ Nutrition Prevention and Health, researchers reviewed 12 long-term studies that found that people who regularly consumed beans, lentils, chickpeas, and soy products like tofu were less likely to develop hypertension. While previous research has linked these foods to overall heart health, the effect on blood pressure has been less clear until now. The Black community is disproportionately affected by hypertension. According to the CDC, nearly half of Black adults in the U.S. live with high blood pressure, a rate higher than other racial groups. Health experts say more affordable plant-based foods like legumes could be one tool in addressing those disparities, particularly in communities with limited access to fresh foods. That's your Healthy Minutes. I'm Morgan Wood on the Black Information Network, your home for Black News First.

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5: I'm Amber Payton with BIN News Now. The Florida House and Senate have passed the state's nearly $115 billion budget. Black State House Minority Leader Fentress Driscoll calls it inadequate, while Republicans say it's fiscally responsible.
6: There's not enough for affordable housing.
5: Governor Ron DeSantis says he'll sign it after issuing vetoes, and lawmakers return Monday for a special session on property tax reform. A federal judge says President Trump cannot rename the Kennedy Center or close it for renovations for now. The judge ruled only Congress can change the center's name and temporarily blocked the planned 2-year closure. The lawsuit was brought by Black Ohio Congresswoman Joyce Beatty. And rapper and singer Tory Lanez's legal team is filing another emergency motion claiming his life is in danger. His lawyers say correctional staff at California Men's Colony have shown intimidation and retaliation after Lanez sued the state following a prison stabbing last year. Get BIN News Now on demand 24/7 on the iHeartRadio app.
7: I'm Kevin Brown on your home for 24/7 News, the Black Information Network. The governor of California says the state will impose a 100% tax on payments from President Trump's so-called anti-weaponization fund.
8: Tax 100%. Anyone in California that receives any of those funds, we want to tax 100% of those proceeds. It's an action we look forward to taking.
7: The Trump administration announced the $1.8 billion fund for victims of alleged political weaponization, including possibly for those who were charged for the January 6th Capitol riot. California Governor Gavin Newsom called it a slush fund. New York Assemblyman Alex Boers wants to see the same tax requirement in his state. The World Cup is 2 weeks away, and Kansas City is set to host some of the biggest matches of the tournament. CEO of Kansas City 2026, Pam Kramer, says their location is allowing them to lean on their neighbors.
9: We are very unique as a host city in that we have a state line running right down the middle of our host city footprint. So there's so much cross-jurisdiction collaboration and support.
7: Kansas City will host 6 games, the first on June 16th when reigning world champions Argentina and Lionel Messi play Algeria. Officials from AARP are urging Congress to act to ensure Social Security programs stay solvent. AARP's Executive Vice President and Chief Advocacy Officer shared the organization expects the anticipated Social Security Board of Trustees report to show that sometime in the next 8 years or so, Social Security will have about 80% of the money it needs to make full payments. Last year's report found that the program's Old Age and Survivors Insurance Trust Fund will be able to pay 100% of its total benefits until 2033. And after that, the fund will only be able to cover 77% of scheduled benefits. Now, AARP is turning to Congress to strengthen the program, which was established as part of former President Franklin D. Roosevelt's New Deal. Sugar Ray Leonard has filed a restraining order against his son Daniel, citing substance abuse issues that have led to dangerous behavior. Leonard claims that Daniel has crashed multiple cars, overdosed 4 times, and stolen money and valuable items. Leonard expressed concern for his family's safety and requested that Daniel be kept away from him, his wife, and his daughter. A judge granted Leonard's request, and the family has a hearing scheduled to determine further action. Daniel is the youngest of Leonard's 4 children and has a court date for his recent arrest. Issa Rae's new viral TikTok micro-drama, Screen Time, has garnered nearly 75 million views and is the highest watch time series on the platform. The series follows 2 couples facing off against an online hacker in drama-filled 1-minute clips. Screen Time is part of TikTok's collaboration with Hooray Media to diversify its audience and bring new users to the platform. The success of micro-dramas in China has led to investments from major entertainment companies like Disney and Fox, with Peacock also set to feature micro-dramas in its streaming service. Ray's mission with Screen Time is to defy expectations and tell a great story, showcasing a mostly black cast in a high-quality production that challenges the typical micro-drama genre. I'm Kevin Brown on your home for Black News First, the Black Information Network.
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5: I'm Amber Payton on your home for 24/7 news, Norfolk's BIN 92.1, the Black Information Network. Hampton City Council has voted to revoke the special use permit for Black-owned Southern Comfort Restaurant and Lounge after leaders say the business failed to follow city safety conditions. The owner asked council to keep the permit, but members moved forward with the revocation. That means Southern Comfort can no longer operate as a late-night lounge and will face new limits on hours and alcohol service.
13: It's not our goal to put him out of business. Heard that from people who come and spoke in for Chances. We heard that from people who spoke for Karma, that, they want a place to go after hours, and we understand that.
5: That's Black Hampton Mayor Jimmy Gray, who tells Wavy News 10 the goal is not to shut the business down, but to make sure nightlife spots follow rules that keep people safe. Virginia's Black Attorney General Jay Jones is joining dozens of attorneys general in opposing the Kids Internet and Digital Safety Act. Jones says the bill claims to protect children online, but could weaken state safeguards and limit enforcement against big tech companies. He says Virginia supports stronger online protections for kids, but argues this proposal creates loopholes around age verification, social media, and AI chatbots. Job cuts at federal agencies are hitting Black Virginia workers especially hard, according to an Economic Policy Institute analysis. Researchers say Black unemployment nationwide reached 7.6% in early 2026 and nearly 10% in the D.C., Virginia, and Maryland region. The report says federal workforce reductions had a major impact on Black adults, especially Black women with college degrees, reversing recent gains in employment. A new farmers market featuring Mid-Atlantic Black farmers is coming to Norfolk's Berkeley section. Farmer Thelonious Cook, who left information technology for regenerative farming, will be among the vendors selling fresh produce at E. Palmer Supermarket starting Saturday, June 6th.
14: So you're going to see tons of vendors out there. There'll at least be four or five farmers. We all specialize in different things. I do diverse vegetables. We also have eggs and dairy.
5: Cook tells Wavy News 10 he grows everything from greens and watermelon to okra, ginger, turmeric, and hibiscus.
14: It just inspiring them that we're still out here, and it's very empowering, because it gives you, it increases your own personal resilience, being able to grow your own food and also food for your own health. That's very empowering.
5: The market will run every first and third Saturday through Thanksgiving, with farmers offering produce, eggs, dairy, honey, and tips on how to prepare familiar favorites and global crops.
15: If you don't understand me, it's okay, that's fine.
5: And the R&B Block Party is returning to Norfolk Scope Arena just in time for the 4th of July weekend. The event is set for Saturday, July 4th from 6 p.m. to midnight, with Power 99's DJ Diamond Cuts headlining. The lineup also includes Lonnie B, DJ A1, DJ AWOL, Izzy the DJ, and several Hampton Roads DJs. Tickets start at $25, and this is the second R&B Block Party of 2026 following a sold-out event during MEAC weekend. I'm Amber Payton on your home for Black News First, Norfolk's BIN 92.1, the Black Information Network.
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24: Way. Iran is vowing retaliation after the U.S. military carried out what it called self-defense strikes on Iranian missile launch sites and naval assets.
3: To your backyard.
25: A mural honoring Ona Judge is now on display in Portsmouth, New Hampshire. Judge escaped enslavement by George Washington at 22 and lived the rest of her life free.
4: Whatever happens next.
26: It's almost like we're living in a tale of two Floridas. The governor would like to project that our economy is so strong and that we've got all this money in reserves.
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27: BIN News This Hour, I'm Andrea Coleman with a look at some of the day's top stories. Coming up, two high-ranking Black officials are at the center of a salacious sex investigation. We'll have the details. More testimony from Pam Bondi regarding the Epstein files, and once again, lawmakers are not happy with what they heard. And Black artists and others are saying the big bash being thrown for America's 250th birthday is not for them. A federal judge and a deputy chief with the Atlanta Police Department are being investigated for alleged sexual encounters on the job. A special committee has been investigating allegations after a complaint was filed over the actions of U.S. District Judge Eleanor Ross and Atlanta Chief Deputy Kelly Collier. Both parties are Black. Employees reported overhearing noises coming from the judge's chambers at least 5 times over a 2-year period. The judge has so far been issued a private reprimand and has agreed to send out apologies. As for Collier, the Atlanta Police Department says it has launched an investigation. Federal judges are appointed for life but can be subject to disciplinary action, including censure, public or private reprimands, and temporary withholding of cases. They can only be removed through impeachment by Congress. President Obama nominated Ross to the federal bench in 2013. She was confirmed by the Senate the following year. Former Attorney General Pam Bondi has wrapped up testimony today related to the Justice Department's release of the Epstein files. Arizona Democratic Representative Yasemin Ansari said Bondi was supposed to speak under oath.
28: Instead, she is deflecting, she is refusing to answer questions, and she continues to refuse to answer specific questions about the President of the United States.
27: The closed-door hearing with the House Oversight Committee was focused on her handling of the investigation into Epstein and his accomplice, Ghislaine Maxwell. In her opening statement, Bondi acknowledged there were redaction errors in the release of the files. She also told lawmakers that oversight of the release process had been delegated to then-Deputy Attorney General Todd Blanche. A DOJ official said they were not prepared to address a potential deposition of Blanche at this time. The Commodores, Morris Day, and Young MC are among the artists backing out of the Freedom 250 concert series in Washington, D.C. The outdoor concerts are scheduled to take place on the National Mall this summer to celebrate America's 250th birthday. The series is being organized by President Trump's Freedom 250 Commission as part of the Great American State Fair. Many of the artists cite the political nature of the event as a reason for them not performing at it. Well, coming up in a couple of hours,
29: Ross Allen, Henrik, and Victor King were
6: lab rats in a very targeted effort by the United States government.
27: Claims of another secret medical experiment on black people, this time on black infants. A renowned civil rights attorney has filed a lawsuit. We'll have details. This is BIN News This Hour. Be sure to follow us wherever you get your podcasts. I'm Andrea Coleman on the Black Information Network, home of Black News First.
5: Here's what's trending this hour. President Trump's so-called anti-weaponization fund has been temporarily blocked by a federal judge. The $1.8 billion fund was announced by the Justice Department as part of the president's settlement with the IRS. A Kenyan court is temporarily blocking the U.S. from opening an Ebola quarantine center there. According to U.S. officials, the facility was set to open Friday, but plans have been halted following a petition filed by a rights group. And a Texas man is in custody for allegedly threatening to kill Erica Kirk. I'm Amber Payton, and that's what's trending.
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7: Major League Baseball has been around since 1903. During that time, no black woman has ever held a majority ownership stake in one of its franchises. Until now. Kwanzaa Jones is part of the investor group led by her husband, Jose Feliciano. They could be the proud owners of the San Diego Padres. The league is set to vote on the issue in the coming weeks. Wide receiver A.J. Brown's future could be decided within the next few days, as the Philadelphia Eagles are expected to trade the disgruntled receiver to the New England Patriots after they cut troubled wide receiver Stephon Diggs.
8: Everyone thinks they can handle it, and they were desperate for another guy.
7: NFL Hall of Famer Chris Carter from the Fully Loaded podcast.
8: I can guarantee you his behavior, and then is also his baby mama, her behavior, and how they performed. The organization decided, you know something, we're not going to move forward. That's why they cut him. But you have to make up your mind, like, what are you going to be? You going to be a personality? Like, are you going to be a pro football player? Stephon Diggs? A.J. Brown? A.J. Brown's problems, I can live with those.
3: 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I'm Ray Harris on the Black Information Network. 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
9: I'm Esther Dillard on your home for 24/7 news, the Black Information Network. Here are your top stories. There are reports of no King's rallies set to take place on President Trump's birthday. More on Black Congressman Christian Menefee after winning a Democratic primary runoff in Texas. And Black Congressman Jim Clyburn says he wasn't surprised when Republicans in his home state of South Carolina rejected President Trump's call for his supporters to redistrict their state and essentially push Clyburn out of a job. He told MS Now why.
12: There's a pretty broad independent streak that runs through South Carolinians, and they don't like people telling them what they must do.
9: He added that even though there are legislators who don't agree with him on some things, they believe in fundamental fairness. A black death row inmate in Mississippi gets a second chance, and the Supreme Court says race had everything to do with it. NBC News reports the court voted 5-4 to throw out the murder conviction of Terry Pitchford after prosecutors excluded several black jurors at his trial in a county that's 40% black. Only one black juror sat on the 12-member panel. Prosecutors could retry the case. And a black teenager seen on a viral video being punched repeatedly by a Fairfield, California police officer at a high school is speaking out. Maurice Williams says the day police responded to a fight at his school, the whole incident was confusing.
13: I didn't see her coming or nothing like that. I just felt my hair getting pulled, and I just felt my face getting hit. And then I didn't know it was an officer until I heard her yelling at me. I'm traumatized, you know, even hard to sleep at night and waking up early, barely getting sleep.
9: His family says Maurice wasn't even in a physical fight that day or hit anyone. And after police took him into custody, he was released without charges. As for the officer, his family believes she went too far. They want policy changes, and his mother, Ramesha Stevenson, wants the officer fired.
14: I don't want her to be able to work any type of law enforcement, have any type of power over anyone.
9: A tropical disease is no longer in the tropics. The CDC reports dengue fever cases surged 359% above the yearly average in 2024, with nearly 4,000 cases reported across the United States. While most were travel related, 100 cases were locally acquired right here at home, spread across Florida, California, and Texas. 6 people died. Scientists warn the risk of a local transmission is only growing. And finally, it's the end of May and the close of Haitian Heritage Month. In Florida, Councilwoman Linda Julian is the first Haitian American elected in Miami Gardens. She spoke to NBC 6 South Florida, offering a message of encouragement to those facing hardship.
0: Keep up the fight. Keep up the fight. Don't give up. You cannot give up in the midst of despair. Continue to be positive.
9: I'm Esther Dillard on your home for Black News First, the Black Information Network.
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17: Ray J is updating fans on his health after taking some hits in the ring with Super Hot Fire at Aiden Ross's Brand Risk MMA event. During a live stream, the singer showed himself in a hospital where he revealed his heart condition had worsened following the fight. Ray J initially checked himself into the hospital for a possible concussion. Earlier this year, he opened up about ongoing heart issues, saying his heart was only functioning at about 25% and that doctors had told him he may only have months to live. Elsewhere in entertainment news, the Grammy Museum is announcing its third annual hip-hop block party. The event takes place Tuesday, June 16th at the museum. Each floor will feature different elements of hip-hop culture, including an L.A. drumline performance, panel discussions, vendor pop-ups, fashion showcases, and more. The celebration runs from 7:30 p.m. until 11:30 p.m. The museum's first hip-hop block party was held in June 2024 and drew about 800 attendees. With the latest in entertainment news, I'm Morgan Wood on the Black Information Network, your home for Black News First.
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5: A white man shows up to a pool party carrying a rifle, scaring and intimidating many black children. It happened in Melissa, Texas, a suburb of Dallas. 44-year-old Kevin Brown was arrested and now faces charges of deadly conduct. This black father, Wade Simpson, says his daughter was there and the sight of the gun caused panic.
6: Mr. Brown decided to get an AK or an AR, whatever style rifle he had, walk down to a swimming pool full of babies because his wife got a consequence for bullying children.
5: According to NBC 5 News, the altercation started when Brown's wife confronted some of the kids about propping the gate open at the pool. Two people are dead, nine missing, and no survivors are expected to be found after a chemical tank recently imploded at a paper mill in Longview, Washington. Officials say the tank at Nippon Dynawave Packaging contained 900,000 gallons of a noxious chemical used in making paper. Governor Bob Ferguson says this is likely the deadliest industrial tragedy in the state's history. Meanwhile, in predominantly black Chicago, Illinois, black mayor Brandon Johnson is still not in support of more laws to prevent teen takeovers.
7: The accountability mechanism is if people break the law, they should be arrested. There were 15 arrests on Sunday. It did not stop the trend from happening on Monday.
19: The mayor added that a more aggressive approach to preventing these large gatherings has not worked in other cities. Johnson's comments follow several teen takeover incidents this past weekend in Chicago. During one incident, five CPD officers were struck by a vehicle while trying to disperse a crowd. I'm Perry Williams.
5: And finally, emergency managers in South Florida are issuing a weather warning ahead of the 2026 FIFA World Cup. That's because seven matches scheduled in Miami directly coincide with the start of hurricane season. Officials say Miami Stadium carries the highest weather risk of any host site in the U.S. I'm Nicole Deal on your home for Black News First, the Black Information Network. Your Washington Roundup is next.
17: President Trump can move forward with an executive order placing new limits on mail-in voting after a federal judge rejected an attempt by Democrats to block it. The Democratic Party had sought an injunction, arguing the measure could disenfranchise millions of voters. But the court ruled the request was premature because the order has not yet been implemented. Voting rights advocates say changes in mail-in access often have a disproportionate impact on communities of color, including black voters who likely rely on absentee and early voting options due to work schedules, transportation barriers, and other access issues. That's your Washington Roundup. I'm Morgan Wood on the Black Information Network, your home for Black News First.
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5: New economic data shows inflation and mortgage rates climbing under President Donald Trump's economy, and Black Americans are being disproportionately impacted. The latest consumer spending index jumped to its highest point in nearly 3 years. That means Americans are paying more for everyday goods and services. In fact, in April, that number was more than $111 billion extra. At the same time, there are fewer home loan and refinancing applications because the average 30-year mortgage rate is also higher than it's been since August of 2025. For Black families who already face wage and employment gaps, higher borrowing costs, and lower household wealth, these trends are more than an inconvenience. For example, home ownership is a key path to generational wealth, but rising mortgage rates make first-time home ownership even further out of reach, and higher prices on everyday essentials is stretching budgets that are already tight. That leaves less room for savings and emergency funds. Money news at 24 and 54 minutes past each hour. I'm Nicole Deal on your home for Black News First, the Black Information Network.
0: I'm Amber Payton with BIN News Now. Spencer Pratt says he's focused on making Los Angeles better, not national politics. The mayoral candidate told NBC he's not focused on President Trump's praise and criticized Governor Gavin Newsom over issues tied to the deadly Palisades fire.
1: It's a local election. I'm not running for president, so it doesn't matter my opinion on any presidents.
0: Pratt is polling third ahead of Tuesday's primary, but trails Black Mayor Karen Bass by just 4 points. The U.S. Supreme Court has sided with Black Mississippi death row inmate Terry Pickford, who challenged the racial makeup of the jury in his trial. Justices ruled 5-4 that potential Black jurors were unfairly dismissed. And Black Detroit Mayor Mary Sheffield says her office is focused on supporting longtime businesses and attracting new development. Speaking at the Mackinac Policy Conference, she also highlighted Detroit's upgraded bond ratings and praised the RX Kids program for supporting families. Get BIN News Now on demand 24/7 on the iHeartRadio app.
3: I'm Kevin Brown on your home for 24/7 News, the Black Information Network. Washington Longview Fire Department Battalion Chief Matt Amos says right now, no survivors are expected to be found after a chemical tank imploded at a paper mill in Longview. There are two confirmed fatalities.
8: 9 individuals remain unrecovered. 7 employees remain hospitalized with injuries. The firefighter that was injured during response has been released from the hospital.
3: Amos says 9 people are still missing. Governor Bob Ferguson says this is likely the deadliest industrial tragedy in modern Washington state history. Officials say the tank at Nippon Dynawave Packaging contained 900,000 gallons of a noxious chemical mixture used in making paper.
8: One individual transported from the scene on Tuesday succumbed from their injuries, bringing the total number of confirmed fatalities to 2 of those transported.
3: Chesterfield Township Police in Michigan have released body cam footage of a drunk driving arrest on May 14th of Kim Mathers, the 51-year-old ex-wife of rap icon Eminem.
9: Been drinking at all today? You're slurring really bad.
12: Come on, what?
9: Have you been drinking at all today? You're slurring really bad.
12: I did drink earlier, but not recently.
9: Okay.
12: No.
9: Did you have a lot earlier?
12: No.
9: Okay.
3: Mathers then failed a sobriety test.
9: Do you know what legally intoxicated is in the state of Michigan?
12: 0.08.
9: You have 0.20. You're almost 3 times the legal limit.
3: Her arrest came days after she pled no contest to hit-and-run charges from a crash in February. A coalition of advocates is urging the Federal Education Department to halt plans to garnish wages of nearly 9 million people in default on their student loans. The advocates argue that the escalating rate of student loan defaults disproportionately affecting Black and older borrowers is exacerbated by involuntary collections. The Trump administration's policies are criticized for deepening financial hardship for working families and disproportionately harming Black borrowers. The advocates are calling for stronger policies to preserve the promise of higher education as a pathway to opportunity. The Obama Foundation is revealing the first slate of programming for the grand opening weekend of the Obama Presidential Center next month on Chicago's South Side. The grand opening weekend will take place June 19th through the 21st. Programming includes live performances, family-friendly activities such as face painting, art making, and photo booths, food, storytelling, and hands-on activities at the center's Chicago Public Library branch. Later in the summer, the center will host a free Independence Day celebration. The grand opening week celebrations are a preview of the programming featured on campus throughout the year and beyond. The Obama Foundation is a nonprofit collaborator of the Black Information Network. 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I'm Kevin Brown on your home for Black News First, the Black Information Network.
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0: I'm Amber Payton on your home for 24/7 news, Norfolk's BIN 92.1, the Black Information Network. Hampton City Council has voted to revoke the special use permit for Black-owned Southern Comfort Restaurant and Lounge after leaders say the business failed to follow city safety conditions. The owner asked council to keep the permit, but members moved forward with the revocation. That means Southern Comfort can no longer operate as a late-night lounge and will face new limits on hours and alcohol service.
14: It's not our goal to put him out of business. Heard that from people who come and spoken for Chances. We heard that from people who spoke for Karma, that, they want a place to go after hours, and we understand that.
0: That's Black Hampton Mayor Jimmy Gray, who tells Wavy News 10 the goal is not to shut the business down, but to make sure nightlife spots follow rules that keep people safe. Virginia's Black Attorney General Jay Jones is joining dozens of attorneys general in opposing the Kids Internet and Digital Safety Act. Jones says the bill claims to protect children online, but could weaken state safeguards and limit enforcement against big tech companies. He says Virginia supports stronger online protections for kids, but argues this proposal creates loopholes around age verification, social media, and AI chatbots. Job cuts at federal agencies are hitting Black Virginia workers especially hard, according to an Economic Policy Institute analysis. Researchers say Black unemployment nationwide reached 7.6% in early 2026 and nearly 10% in the D.C., Virginia, and Maryland region. The report says federal workforce reductions had a major impact on Black adults, especially Black women with college degrees, reversing recent gains in employment. A new farmers market featuring mid-Atlantic Black farmers is coming to Norfolk's Berkeley section. Farmer Thelonious Cook, who left information technology for regenerative farming, will be among the vendors selling fresh produce at E. Palmer Supermarket starting Saturday, June 6th.
16: So you're going to see tons of vendors out there. There'll at least be four or five farmers. We all specialize in different things. I do diverse vegetables. We also have eggs and dairy.
0: Cook tells Wavy News 10 he grows everything from greens and watermelon to okra, ginger, turmeric, and hibiscus.
16: It just inspired them that we're still out here, and it's very empowering, because it gives you, it increases your own personal resilience, being able to grow your own food and also food for your own health. That's very empowering.
0: The market will run every first and third Saturday through Thanksgiving, with farmers offering produce, eggs, dairy, honey, and tips on how to prepare familiar favorites and global crops.
18: If you don't understand me, it's okay, that's fine.
0: And the R&B Block Party is returning to Norfolk Scope Arena just in time for the 4th of July weekend. The event is set for Saturday, July 4th from 6 p.m. to midnight, with Power 99's DJ Diamond Cuts headlining. The lineup also includes Lonnie B, DJ A1, DJ AWOL, Izzy the DJ, and several Hampton Roads DJs. Tickets start at $25, and this is the second R&B Block Party of 2026 following a sold-out event during MEAC weekend. I'm Amber Payton on your home for Black News First, Norfolk's BIN 92.1, the Black Information Network.
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29: African-American Keisha Lance Bottoms says she plans to show up in every community as she looks to make history this November.
10: That matters to you.
30: BIN News This Hour, I'm Andrea Coleman with a look at some of the day's top stories. Coming up, two high-ranking black officials are at the center of a salacious sex investigation. We'll have the details. More testimony from Pam Bondi regarding the Epstein files, and once again, lawmakers are not happy with what they heard. And black artists and others are saying the big bash being thrown for America's 250th birthday is not for them. A federal judge and a deputy chief with the Atlanta Police Department are being investigated for alleged sexual encounters on the job. A special committee has been investigating allegations after a complaint was filed over the actions of U.S. District Judge Eleanor Ross and Atlanta Chief Deputy Kelly Collier. Both parties are black. Employees reported overhearing noises coming from the judge's chambers at least 5 times over a 2-year period. The judge has so far been issued a private reprimand and has agreed to send out apologies. As for Collier, the Atlanta Police Department says it has launched an investigation. Federal judges are appointed for life but can be subject to disciplinary action, including censure, public or private reprimands, and temporary withholding of cases. They can only be removed through impeachment by Congress. President Obama nominated Ross to the federal bench in 2013. She was confirmed by the Senate the following year. Former Attorney General Pam Bondi has wrapped up testimony today related to the Justice Department's release of the Epstein files. Arizona Democratic Representative Yasemin Ansari said Bondi was supposed to speak under oath.
31: Instead, she is deflecting, she is refusing to answer questions, and she continues to refuse to answer specific questions about the President of the United States.
30: The closed-door hearing with the House Oversight Committee was focused on her handling of the investigation into Epstein and his accomplice, Ghislaine Maxwell. In her opening statement, Bondi acknowledged there were redaction errors in the release of the files. She also told lawmakers that oversight of the release process had been delegated to then-Deputy Attorney General Todd Blanche. A DOJ official said they were not prepared to address a potential deposition of Blanche at this time. The Commodores, Morris Day, and Young MC are among the artists backing out of the Freedom 250 concert series in Washington, D.C. The outdoor concerts are scheduled to take place on the National Mall this summer to celebrate America's 250th birthday. The series is being organized by President Trump's Freedom 250 Commission as part of the Great American State Fair. Many of the artists cite the political nature of the event as a reason for them not performing at it. Well, coming up in a couple of hours,
1: Ross Allen, Everett, and Victor King were two black babies who were used as guinea pigs, as lab mice, in a very targeted effort by the United States government.
30: Claims of another secret medical experiment on black people, this time on black infants. A renowned civil rights attorney has filed a lawsuit. We'll have details. This is BIN News This Hour. Be sure to follow us wherever you get your podcast. I'm Andrea Coleman on the Black Information Network, home of Black News First.
0: Here's what's trending this hour. President Trump's so-called anti-weaponization fund has been temporarily blocked by a federal judge. The $1.8 billion fund was announced by the Justice Department as part of the president's settlement with the IRS. A Kenyan court is temporarily blocking the U.S. from opening an Ebola quarantine center there. According to U.S. officials, the facility was set to open Friday, but plans have been halted following a petition filed by a rights group. And a Texas man is in custody for allegedly threatening to kill Erica Kirk. I'm Amber Payton, and that's what's trending.
10: 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Here's Morgan Wood.
3: The NAACP is urging black athletes to take a closer look at where they choose to compete at the collegiate level. In a new campaign highlighted by HBCU Buzz, the civil rights organization is encouraging top black recruits to consider historically black colleges and universities, or HBCUs, as they make major decisions about their athletic futures. The group says the push is part of a broader effort tied to voting rights and representation, calling on athletes, families, and fans to think about the impact of their choices beyond field of play. The campaign also highlights the long-term influence black athletes have in college sports, not just in competition, but in shaping culture, visibility, and resources across programs nationwide. It's sparking a wider national conversation about opportunity, influence, and where black athletic talent can have the most impact. With the latest in HBCU news, I'm Morgan Wood on the Black Information Network.
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8: Cell phones have been an integral part of connecting our modern world. But did you know a black nuclear engineer pioneered the technology for them? Henry Thomas Sampson was born in 1934 in Jackson, Mississippi. He earned his bachelor's degree in chemical engineering from Purdue University in 1956, followed by his master's degree from UCLA in 1961 and his PhD shortly after. In 1971, Henry Sampson created the gamma electric cell. It's a device which produces long-lasting power to satellites. Sampson's innovation caught the attention of the Motorola company, which then placed his patented technology into their telephones. This eventually led to the very first telephone calls being made using cell phones. Henry Sampson passed on June 4th, 2015. His genius and black excellence helped create the globally connected world we share today. This is Tammy Eswick for the Black Information Network.
9: 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I'm Mike Strautmanis, and my history lives here.
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11: Esther Dillard on your home for 24/7 News, the Black Information Network. Here are your top stories. Congresswoman and chair of the Congressional Black Caucus, Yvette Clark, joins us on the BIN. Memorial Day weekend turns violent in Hampton Roads, Virginia, after a police officer shoots someone during a traffic stop. And a judge denies a block of President Trump's executive order that would put limits on mail-in voting. The president's executive order directs his administration to draw up lists of U.S. eligible voters in each state and to deliver only those listed. The judge's decision comes as MAGA Republicans are doing everything they can to keep control of both U.S. houses ahead of the midterm elections. In Brownsville, Tennessee, residents are relieved after police arrested a suspect in the mass shooting where a black student was killed while taking her pre-prom photos. Fox 13 News reports a family member turned in DeQuarius Lax to the Brownsville Police Department after authorities searched for weeks. Brownsville Mayor William Rawls told the station this.
12: So we knew he was a young person in our community, and we just want everybody to stay collectively together, stay strong in this face of adversity. We're still a small, knit, very close community with a lot of good activities, live music and things we want to do. And we'll continue to do those things as a community, and we want to bring justice.
11: It was on May 8th, police say Lax shot into a crowd at a park, killing 17-year-old Satura Hayes and injuring six others. 200,000 new affordable homes. That's what New York City Mayor Zoran Mamdani is promising to create over the next decade. He announced the plan with a focus on new tools the city has to speed up the development of affordable housing.
13: Government has made it harder to build affordable housing through bureaucracy and through red tape. My friends, we are bringing that era to an end.
11: The so-called block-by-block plan includes direct money for affordable housing in low-income areas, near public transit hubs, and using land. The plan also includes $5 billion in the next 2 years for rent-subsidized homes and affordable senior housing. A park built during segregation finally gets recognition. Montgomery County, Maryland places a historical marker at Hefner Park and Community Center in Tacoma Park, Maryland. It's a site built in 1959 after black families spent a decade fighting for a place where their children could simply play. Patricia Matthews used to play there as a child. Her father, Lee Jordan, led the fight to get it built.
14: I just hope that people will realize the effort that he made and keep that in their hearts and remember that they can do the same thing. It doesn't stop with Lee Jordan.
11: Montgomery County now has placed two historical markers this month, a small but powerful step toward making sure these stories are never forgotten. And Maryland's oldest HBCU, Bowie State, announced it's laying off nearly 80 people because of a budget shortfall. NBC4 in D.C. reports the institution has an $18 million deficit. Administrators say the financial struggle stems from declining enrollment and reduced state and federal funding. I'm Esther Dillard on your home for Black News First, the Black Information Network.
4: The stories that are important to you.
16: The Supreme Court has rejected the NFL's appeal in a class action lawsuit filed by Brian Flores and other black coaches.
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18: The Congressional Black Caucus now urging major U.S. corporations to oppose redistricting efforts,
4: giving voice to the black community.
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0: I'm Nicole Deal on your home for 24/7 news, the Black Information Network. Protests continue over accusations of inhumane conditions inside an ICE detention center in Newark, New Jersey. Black New Jersey Senator Cory Booker recently took a tour of the privately run Delaney Hall.
3: I heard very chilling, painful stories about the failures of them, of people being able to get proper medical attention.
0: Booker and other leaders talk to detainees and claim they are being mistreated and given food with maggots. Meanwhile, Department of Homeland Security officials deny those accusations. A high-profile North Texas stabbing case is going to trial, centered on a confrontation at a Frisco High School track meet. The case involving two teenagers is filled with racial undertones. Carmelo Anthony, who is Black, was 17 in April of 2025. He is accused of stabbing and killing 17-year-old Austin Metcalf, who is white, during a fight. At the time, Kayla Hayes, the mother of Carmelo Anthony, says the family was receiving death threats.
4: My 13-year-old daughter is afraid to sleep in her own bedroom because she's fearful of what might happen to her.
0: Prosecutors argue it was an unjustified attack. However, the defense insists Anthony acted in self-defense. We move on to predominantly Black Chicago, Illinois, where nine people remain hospitalized after a crash involving two CTA buses.
5: This man who was on one of the buses saw a red Subaru run a red light.
6: Guy coming down Lake Street, man, and you think he was going to turn or something, and the two buses was going one north, one going south. And simultaneously, when he come through that, they man from both sides.
5: One of the bus drivers is in critical condition, and the driver of the vehicle that allegedly ran the red light received several citations. I'm Perry Williams.
0: And now to Tulsa, Oklahoma, where the Black Wall Street Legacy Festival is scheduled for this weekend. The event aims to honor the historic brilliance of Greenwood. In the face of segregation, Greenwood emerged as one of the wealthiest self-sustaining Black communities in the U.S. with hundreds of Black-owned businesses. For more info, go to BlackWallStreetLegacyFest.com. I'm Nicole Deal on your home for Black News First, the Black Information Network. 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
7: 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And that's your Healthy Minute. I'm Mike Island on the Black Information Network.

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1: I'm Amber Payton with BIN News Now. Von Miller says he wants to return to the Denver Broncos to end his career.
2: It doesn't feel like I left, so I would love to finish my career here.
1: The Super Bowl 50 MVP says he plans to play this year and has talked with team officials. Miller played for Denver from 2011 to 2021 and is currently a free agent. The ACLU of Rhode Island has announced a settlement for a Gulf Middle School student unlawfully arrested in 2019. The African American and Native American honor student was handcuffed after a schoolyard fight. And the Obama Foundation is revealing the first slate of programming for the Obama Presidential Center's grand opening weekend on Chicago's South Side. The celebration runs June 19th through the 21st, featuring live performances, family-friendly activities, food, art, and storytelling. The Obama Foundation is a nonprofit collaborator of the Black Information Network. 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
3: I'm Vanessa Tyler on the Black Information Network, your home for Black News First. It's likely not the present the president wants on his upcoming 80th birthday, but it's what he'll get, another massive No Kings rally.
4: No Kings!
3: Protesters plan to take to the streets of the nation once again to protest against Trump, his policies, and the Republicans who follow him. The protest will take place on June 14th, and it is counter-programming to a UFC bout put on by the president and taking place on the south lawn of the White House. A massive stage is being built for the fight. The No Kings rally will have entertainment of its own with a 90-minute concert in New York and big screens to see it nationwide. Questions of ethics and conflicts of interest are being raised now that it's out in the open. The son of Supreme Court Justice Samuel Alito has been working at the Treasury Department. Reports are Philip Alito has a senior legal role there, just as his father, Justice Alito, was deciding cases involving the president. Justice Alito did not recuse himself. And the response from Treasury Secretary Scott Bessent, he's sure Alito's son followed legal and ethical guidelines. Should a killer cash in?
5: Even after, right after she killed my brother, she laid in a hospital bed making TikToks within hours of killing two people.
3: The sister of a murder victim says violence should not be turned into clicks, and the law needs updating for today's social media. Christine Russo has launched a petition for Dom's Law. Her 20-year-old brother Dominic Russo and his 19-year-old friend Davion Flanagan, who was black, were killed by 17-year-old Mackenzie Shirilla. The highly publicized 2022 Ohio case is the current subject of a Netflix documentary, and Russo says there's talk of a book benefiting the convicted killer, who intentionally drove her car 100 miles per hour into a brick wall, killing her passengers. There is a Son of Sam law written decades ago before social media. Russo tells WOIO-TV there needs to be one for today.
5: No victim's family should have to watch the person who killed their loved one turn that crime into attention, followers, documentaries, social media income, or other personal benefits.
3: When the statue of slave owner and Delaware statesman Caesar Rodney was unceremoniously removed from Wilmington back during the height of the Black Lives Matter movement in 2020, many thought he would just disintegrate into the bowels of slave owner history. But he's made his triumphant return, brought back by the Trump administration to sit proudly in Freedom Plaza, located in downtown D.C., and will be part of Trump's celebration of the nation's 250th anniversary. For more in these stories and international, national, state, and local news impacting the Black community, listen to the Black Information Network on the iHeartRadio app or log on to BINnews.com. I'm Vanessa Tyler on the Black Information Network, your home for Black News First.
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1: I'm Amber Payton on your home for 24/7 news, Norfolk's BIN 92.1, the Black Information Network. Hampton City Council has voted to revoke the special use permit for Black-owned Southern Comfort Restaurant and Lounge after leaders say the business failed to follow city safety conditions. The owner asked council to keep the permit, but members moved forward with the revocation. That means Southern Comfort can no longer operate as a late-night lounge and will face new limits on hours and alcohol service.
10: It's not our goal to put him out of business. Heard that from people who come and spoken for Chances. We heard that from people who spoke for Karma, that, they want a place to go after hours, and we understand that.
1: That's Black Hampton Mayor Jimmy Gray, who tells Wavy News 10 the goal is not to shut the business down, but to make sure nightlife spots follow rules that keep people safe. Virginia's Black Attorney General Jay Jones is joining dozens of attorneys general in opposing the Kids Internet and Digital Safety Act. Jones says the bill claims to protect children online, but could weaken state safeguards and limit enforcement against big tech companies. He says Virginia supports stronger online protections for kids, but argues this proposal creates loopholes around age verification, social media, and AI chatbots. Job cuts at federal agencies are hitting Black Virginia workers especially hard, according to an Economic Policy Institute analysis. Researchers say Black unemployment nationwide reached 7.6% in early 2026 and nearly 10% in the D.C., Virginia, and Maryland region. The report says federal workforce reductions had a major impact on Black adults, especially Black women with college degrees, reversing recent gains in employment. A new farmers market featuring Mid-Atlantic Black farmers is coming to Norfolk's Berkeley section. Farmer Thelonious Cook, who left information technology for regenerative farming, will be among the vendors selling fresh produce at E. Palmer Supermarket starting Saturday, June 6th.
11: So you're going to see tons of vendors out there. There'll at least be four or five farmers. We all specialize in different things. I do diverse vegetables. We also have eggs and dairy.
1: Cook tells Wavy News 10 he grows everything from greens and watermelon to okra, ginger, turmeric, and hibiscus.
11: It just inspired them that we're still out here, and it's very empowering, because it gives you, it increases your own personal resilience, being able to grow your own food and also food for your own health. That's very empowering.
1: The market will run every first and third Saturday through Thanksgiving, with farmers offering produce, eggs, dairy, honey, and tips on how to prepare familiar favorites and global crops.
12: If you don't understand me, it's okay, that's fine.
1: And the R&B Block Party is returning to Norfolk Scope Arena just in time for the 4th of July weekend. The event is set for Saturday, July 4th from 6 p.m. to midnight, with Power 99's DJ Diamond Cuts headlining. The lineup also includes Lonnie B, DJ A1, DJ AWOL, Izzy the DJ, and several Hampton Roads DJs. Tickets start at $25, and this is the second R&B Block Party of 2026 following a sold-out event during MEAC weekend. I'm Amber Payton on your home for Black News First, Norfolk's BIN 92.1, the Black Information Network.
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23: BIN News this hour, I'm Andrea Coleman with a look at some of the day's top stories. Coming up, two high-ranking black officials are at the center of a salacious sex investigation. We'll have the details. More testimony from Pam Bondi regarding the Epstein files, and once again, lawmakers are not happy with what they heard. And black artists and others are saying the big bash being thrown for America's 250th birthday is not for them. A federal judge and a deputy chief with the Atlanta Police Department are being investigated for alleged sexual encounters on the job. A special committee has been investigating allegations after a complaint was filed over the actions of U.S. District Judge Eleanor Ross and Atlanta Chief Deputy Kelly Collier. Both parties are black. Employees reported overhearing noises coming from the judge's chambers at least five times over a two-year period. The judge has so far been issued a private reprimand and has agreed to send out apologies. As for Collier, the Atlanta Police Department says it has launched an investigation. Federal judges are appointed for life but can be subject to disciplinary action, including censure, public or private reprimands, and temporary withholding of cases. They can only be removed through impeachment by Congress. President Obama nominated Ross to the federal bench in 2013. She was confirmed by the Senate the following year. Former Attorney General Pam Bondi has wrapped up testimony today related to the Justice Department's release of the Epstein files. Arizona Democratic Representative Yasemin Ansari said Bondi was supposed to speak under oath.
24: Instead, she is deflecting, she is refusing to answer questions, and she continues to refuse to answer specific questions about the President of the United States.
23: The closed-door hearing with the House Oversight Committee was focused on her handling of the investigation into Epstein and his accomplice, Ghislaine Maxwell. In her opening statement, Bondi acknowledged there were redaction errors in the release of the files. She also told lawmakers that oversight of the release process had been delegated to then-Deputy Attorney General Todd Blanche. A DOJ official said they were not prepared to address a potential deposition of Blanche at this time. The Commodores, Morris Day, and Young MC are among the artists backing out of the Freedom 250 concert series in Washington, D.C. The outdoor concerts are scheduled to take place on the National Mall this summer to celebrate America's 250th birthday. The series is being organized by President Trump's Freedom 250 Commission as part of the Great American State Fair. Many of the artists cite the political nature of the event as a reason for them not performing at it. Well, coming up in a couple of hours,
25: Ross Powell, Hamrick, and Victor King were two black babies who were used as guinea pigs, as lab rats, in a very targeted effort by the United States government.
23: Claim. claims of another secret medical experiment on black people, this time on black infants. A renowned civil rights attorney has filed a lawsuit. We'll have details. This is BIN News This Hour. Be sure to follow us wherever you get your podcast. I'm Andrea Coleman on the Black Information Network, home of Black News First.
1: Here's what's trending this hour. President Trump reportedly left his meeting in the Situation Room without a decision on a new deal with Iran. The New York Times says Trump huddled with his team for about 2 hours reviewing parts of the plan. A federal judge is halting President Trump from renaming the Kennedy Center or closing it for renovations. Today, the judge ruled the center is to be named for former President Kennedy. And the Nevada Supreme Court is blocking a 40-year-old law that puts restrictions on abortions. I'm Amber Payton, and that's what's trending.
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3: Major League Baseball has been around since 1903. During that time, no black woman has ever held a majority ownership stake in one of its franchises. Until now. Kwanzaa Jones is part of the investor group led by her husband, Jose Feliciano. They could be the proud owners of the San Diego Padres. The league is set to vote on the issue in the coming weeks. Wide receiver A.J. Brown's future could be decided within the next few days, as the Philadelphia Eagles are expected to trade the disgruntled receiver to the New England Patriots after they cut troubled wide receiver Stephon Diggs.
4: Everyone thinks they can handle it, and they were desperate for another guy.
3: NFL Hall of Famer Chris Carter from the Fully Loaded podcast.
4: I can guarantee you his behavior, and then is also his baby mama, her behavior, and how they performed. The organization decided, you know something, we're not going to move forward. That's why they cut him. But you have to make up your mind, like, what are you going to be? You going to be a personality? Like, are you going to be a pro football player? Stephon Diggs? A.J. Brown? A.J. Brown's problems, I can live with those.
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14: Alert on your home for 24/7 news, the Black Information Network. Here are your top stories. There are reports of No Kings rallies set to take place on President Trump's birthday. More on Black Congressman Christian Menifee after winning a Democratic primary runoff in Texas. And Black Congressman Jim Clyburn says he wasn't surprised when Republicans in his home state of South Carolina rejected President Trump's call for his supporters to redistrict their state and essentially push Clyburn out of a job. He told MS Now why.
26: There's a pretty broad independent streak that runs through South Carolinians, and they don't like people telling them what they must do.
14: He added that even though there are legislators who don't agree with him on some things, they believe in fundamental fairness. A black death row inmate in Mississippi gets a second chance, and the Supreme Court says race had everything to do with it. NBC News reports the court voted 5-4 to throw out the murder conviction of Terry Pitchford after prosecutors excluded several black jurors at his trial in a county that's 40% black. Only one black juror sat on the 12-member panel. Prosecutors could retry the case. And the black teenager seen on a viral video being punched repeatedly by a Fairfield, California police officer at a high school is speaking out. Maurice Williams says the day police responded to a fight at his school, the whole incident was confusing.
27: I didn't see her coming or nothing like that. I just felt my hair getting pulled, and I just felt my face getting hit. And then I didn't know it was an officer until I heard her yelling at me. I'm traumatized, you know, even hard to sleep at night and waking up early, barely getting sleep.
14: His family says Maurice wasn't even in a physical fight that day or hit anyone. And after police took him into custody, he was released without charges. As for the officer, his family believes she went too far. They want policy changes, and his mother, Ramesha Stevenson, wants the officer fired.
28: I don't want her to be able to work any type of law enforcement, have any type of power over anyone.
14: A tropical disease is no longer in the tropics. The CDC reports dengue fever cases surged 359% above the yearly average in 2024, with nearly 4,000 cases reported across the United States. While most were travel-related, 100 cases were locally acquired right here at home, spread across Florida, California, and Texas. 6 people died. Scientists warn the risk of a local transmission is only growing. And finally, it's the end of May and the close of Haitian Heritage Month. In Florida, Councilwoman Linda Julian is the first Haitian American elected in Miami Gardens. She spoke to NBC 6 South Florida, offering a message of encouragement to those facing hardship.
6: Keep up the fight. Keep up the fight. Don't give up. You cannot give up in the midst of despair. Continue to be positive.
14: I'm Esther Dillard on your home for Black News First, the Black Information Network.
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30: Well, the Smith family drama is heating up again, and this time it's hitting the ex-wife. Sheree Zampino has officially filed a $1 million slander lawsuit against Will Smith's former friend, Bilal Salam. According to court documents obtained by TMZ, Zampino claims Salam crossed the line during a recent interview on the Unwind with Tasha K YouTube show. She alleges he made outrageously offensive false claims about her personal life, calling her a crossfire victim of Salam's ongoing vendetta against Will Smith. Salam has not yet commented, but Zampino is seeking $1 million in damages, punitive damages, and legal fees. And Issa Rae is redefining digital storytelling with her TikTok micro-drama, Screen Time. The series has exploded to nearly 75 million views, becoming the platform's most watched in terms of total watch time. Produced by Rae's Hooray Media and backed by TikTok, the thriller unfolds in one-minute episodes and features a predominantly Black cast. Its success proves audiences are all in for bite-sized, compelling storytelling on social media. With the latest in entertainment at 17 and 47 minutes past each hour, I'm Bree Wood on the Black Information Network, your home for Black News First.
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0: Yes, Wick.
14: And I'm Esther Dillard on your home for 24/7 News, the Black Information Network.
0: The black mother of a man locked up at the notorious 201 Poplar Jail in Memphis says she's concerned about her son after Memphis cops arrested him outside of her house for a crime she says he already served time for. Fox 13 says it has to do with a 2005 warrant out of Austin, Texas. But that black man's mom says he already served time for that drug crime. Here's mom, Toni Jackson, via Fox 13.
1: He's been homes ever since then. No trouble. No warrant. No speeding tickets. And if Texas had wanted him, why didn't they send a warrant out for him before now?
14: Orleans Parish Sheriff Michelle Woodfork is speaking out after employees released an inmate too early. The black sheriff blames the new jail record system and employee error. She recently spoke to Fox 8 News.
3: We have been here approximately 23 days into my administration, and there are a number of things that we have to address, and the jail management system is just one of those things. But looking at it, because of the incident that happened, it made us look at it quicker, closer, to make sure that these things do not happen again.
14: Woodford says she plans to digitize records and add jail staff so this doesn't happen again.
0: Well, bond set for the black man charged in connection with the shooting of a Missouri football player visiting Mississippi. Rashadrick Harris is in jail in Laurel facing charges. The shooting happened at a nightclub on May 10th. Police say that football player Ahmad Hardy was shot in the leg. He was hospitalized and went back to the University of Missouri days later, though there's no timetable when he'll be ready to play again.
14: And back to Mississippi, where the Jackson Public School District is celebrating the class of 2026 this week, and graduates say they're ready for the next phase. Here's Destiny Steele, who's a Provine graduate, dropping some advice for the next class on WJTV.
12: No matter what happens in life, keep going. Like, you're going to fail at things, but get back up, try again. And if you fail again, get back up and try again. Don't let nobody tell you what you can and can't do. I always show them that I can, I will, and I did.
0: I'm Tammy Eswick, along with Esther Dillard on your home for Black News First, the Black Information Network. 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
17: President Trump can move forward with an executive order placing new limits on mail-in voting after a federal judge rejected an attempt by Democrats to block it. The Democratic Party had sought an injunction, arguing the measure could disenfranchise millions of voters. But the court ruled the request was premature because the order has not yet been implemented. Voting rights advocates say changes in mail-in access often have a disproportionate impact on communities of color, including black voters who likely rely on absentee and early voting options due to work schedules, transportation barriers, and other access issues. Elsewhere, a deal to extend a ceasefire between the U.S. and Iran has reportedly been reached, pending final approval from President Trump. Axios reports the two sides agreed to a 60-day memorandum of understanding that would pave the way for more intensive negotiations. That's your Washington Roundup. I'm Morgan Wood on the Black Information Network, your home for Black News First.
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24: A new government-backed savings program for kids is officially rolling out, and some families could receive a free $1,000 investment from the federal government.
31: Americans can now download the new Trump Accounts app, which will help parents manage special investment accounts designed to help children build money before adulthood. Beginning July 4th, the federal government says it will deposit $1,000 into eligible accounts for certain children. Now, here's the catch. Only children born between 2025 of January and December of 2028 can qualify for that government contribution. The money will be invested in the stock market and can later be used for major expenses like college, buying a home, or even starting a business once the child turns 18. Parents can also contribute up to $5,000 a year into the accounts, but officials are warning families to watch out for scams, saying the Treasury Department will only contact parents through official emails, not text messages or phone calls. And another important detail, families generally cannot withdraw the money early except in very limited situations. With Money News at 24 and 54 minutes past each hour, I'm Mimi Brown on your home for Black News First, the Black Information Network.
2: I'm Amber Payton with BIN News Now. The race is heating up for South Florida's 24th congressional district after Congresswoman Frederica Wilson, who is Black, announced she will not seek another term.
4: Even leather wears out.
2: Several candidates are now moving to claim the seat, with qualifying set for June 8th through June 12th. Charlotte, North Carolina's Black mayor, Vi Lau, says she will stay in office until her replacement is selected. Lau's previously planned to retire on June 30th, but now says she'll remain in her role while city council recruits and appoints an interim mayor. Applications for the position open next week. And a federal judge is ordering funds tied to former Detroit Mayor Kwame Kilpatrick, who is Black, to be seized from Comerica Bank. More than $13,000 from a Pathfinder Consulting Firm LLC account will go toward the more than $823,000 Kilpatrick still owes in restitution. Get BIN News Now on demand 24/7 on the iHeartRadio app.
6: I'm Vanessa Tyler on the Black Information Network, your home for Black News First. Black America should know by now there is a problem. Our power, our votes are at risk. To discuss the way forward, joining me is Congresswoman Yvette Clark, representing New York and really the nation as the current chair of the Congressional Black Caucus. Congresswoman Clark, welcome back to the Black Information Network.
7: Well, thank you for having me. It's great to be back with you, Vanessa.
6: Let's jump right to the numbers. How many Black lawmakers could we lose due to remapping?
7: You know, it's very difficult to determine that, and I'll tell you why. We know that there have been a number of seats, particularly in the south of the United States, that have been targeted. We estimate that there are about 19 members who have been targeted. However, this is a nationwide election cycle where we have members of African descent who are candidates running in districts all across the country. And as a result of that, it's hard to tell at this stage exactly how many seats, given that the current configuration of the Congressional Black Caucus has 62 members, will ultimately be returned or will have new members elected in this election cycle.
6: All roads lead south. There have been rallies. How can we reach Black people who have not voted in years? They didn't even vote for president.
7: Yeah, it's going to really take an all-out, all-strategies approach to really reaching out and connecting with what they call low-propensity voters. You know, I think that, you know, the Trump administration has gone through great lengths to suppress voter participation in America.
6: An autopsy of the election was revealed, basically saying the Democrats are on an island of blue in an ocean of red. Did Democrats forget about rural America?
7: It's unfortunate in that, you know, we didn't win the propaganda war, if you will. The Democrats have always remembered how critical the rural America is, and we've always been a part of it. The vast majority of Black folks, particularly in the South, live in rural enclaves. So we've got a lot of work to do. There's no ifs, ands, or buts about it, but we are doing it. And we know that it's a necessity. It's not an option. And so that's what we are working on doing, the members of the Congressional Black Caucus, in order to, you know, move this nation forward.
8: Congresswoman Yvette Clark, always a pleasure. Thank you so much for talking with me.
7: Well, thank you so much for having me once again. Thank you.
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2: I'm Amber Payton on your home for 24/7 news, Norfolk's BIN 92.1, the Black Information Network. Hampton City Council has voted to revoke the special use permit for Black-owned Southern Comfort Restaurant and Lounge after leaders say the business failed to follow city safety conditions. The owner asked council to keep the permit, but members moved forward with the revocation. That means Southern Comfort can no longer operate as a late-night lounge and will face new limits on hours and alcohol service.
25: It's not our goal to put, you know, him out of business. Heard that from people who come and spoke in for Chances. We heard that from people who spoke for Karma, that, you know, they want a place to go after hours, and we understand that.
2: That's Black Hampton Mayor Jimmy Gray, who tells Wavy News 10 the goal is not to shut the business down, but to make sure nightlife spots follow rules that keep people safe. Virginia's Black Attorney General Jay Jones is joining dozens of attorneys general in opposing the Kids Internet and Digital Safety Act. Jones says the bill claims to protect children online, but could weaken state safeguards and limit enforcement against big tech companies. He says Virginia supports stronger online protections for kids, but argues this proposal creates loopholes around age verification, social media, and AI chatbots. Job cuts at federal agencies are hitting Black Virginia workers especially hard, according to an Economic Policy Institute analysis. Researchers say Black unemployment nationwide reached 7.6% in early 2026 and nearly 10% in the D.C., Virginia, and Maryland region. The report says federal workforce reductions had a major impact on Black adults, especially Black women with college degrees, reversing recent gains in employment. A new farmers market featuring mid-Atlantic Black farmers is coming to Norfolk's Berkeley section. Farmer Thelonious Cook, who left information technology for regenerative farming, will be among the vendors selling fresh produce at E. Palmer Supermarket starting Saturday, June 6th.
26: So you're going to see tons of vendors out there. There'll at least be four or five farmers. We all specialize in different things. I do diverse vegetables. We also have eggs and dairy.
2: Cook tells Wavy News 10 he grows everything from greens and watermelon to okra, ginger, turmeric, and hibiscus.
26: It just inspiring them that we're still out here, and it's very empowering, you know, because it gives you, it increases your own personal resilience, being able to grow your own food and also food for your own health. That's very empowering.
2: The market will run every first and third Saturday through Thanksgiving, with farmers offering produce, eggs, dairy, honey, and tips on how to prepare familiar favorites and global crops.
27: If you don't understand me, it's okay, that's fine.
2: And the R&B Block Party is returning to Norfolk Scope Arena just in time for the 4th of July weekend. The event is set for Saturday, July 4th from 6 p.m. to midnight, with Power 99's DJ Diamond Cuts headlining. The lineup also includes Lonnie B, DJ A1, DJ AWOL, Izzy the DJ, and several Hampton Roads DJs. Tickets start at $25, and this is the second R&B Block Party of 2026 following a sold-out event during MEAC weekend. I'm Amber Payton on your home for Black News First, Norfolk's BIN 92.1, the Black Information Network.
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0: There's a little rumor that R-rated comedies are dead, which is why Scary Movie is back. 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
17: The court voted to throw out the murder conviction of Terry Pitchford after prosecutors excluded several black jurors at his trial.
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17: A high-profile North Texas stabbing case is going to trial centered on a confrontation filled with racial undertones.
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18: The Obama Foundation is revealing the first slate of programming for the grand opening weekend of the Obama Presidential Center next month on Chicago's South Side.
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20: BIN News This Hour, I'm Andrea Coleman with a look at some of the day's top stories. Coming up, two high-ranking black officials are at the center of a salacious sex investigation. We'll have the details. More testimony from Pam Bondi regarding the Epstein files, and once again, lawmakers are not happy with what they heard. And black artists and others are saying the big bash being thrown for America's 250th birthday is not for them. A federal judge and a deputy chief with the Atlanta Police Department are being investigated for alleged sexual encounters on the job. Special committee has been investigating allegations after a complaint was filed over the actions of U.S. District Judge Eleanor Ross and Atlanta Chief Deputy Kelly Collier. Both parties are black. Employees reported overhearing noises coming from the judge's chambers at least five times over a two-year period. The judge has so far been issued a private reprimand and has agreed to send out apologies. As for Collier, the Atlanta Police Department says it has launched an investigation. Federal judges are appointed for life but can be subject to disciplinary action, including censure, public or private reprimands, and temporary withholding of cases. They can only be removed through impeachment by Congress. President Obama nominated Ross to the federal bench in 2013. She was confirmed by the Senate the following year. Former Attorney General Pam Bondi has wrapped up testimony today related to the Justice Department's release of the Epstein files. Arizona Democratic Representative Yasemin Ansari said Bondi was supposed to speak under oath.
23: Instead, she is deflecting, she is refusing to answer questions, and she continues to refuse to answer specific questions about the President of the United States.
20: The closed-door hearing with the House Oversight Committee was focused on her handling of the investigation into Epstein and his accomplice, Ghislaine Maxwell. In her opening statement, Bondi acknowledged there were redaction errors in the release of the files. She also told lawmakers that oversight of the release process had been delegated to then-Deputy Attorney General Todd Blanche. A DOJ official said they were not prepared to address a potential deposition of Blanche at this time. The Commodores, Morris Day, and Young MC are among the artists backing out of the Freedom 250 concert series in Washington, D.C. The outdoor concerts are scheduled to take place on the National Mall this summer to celebrate America's 250th birthday. The series is being organized by President Trump's Freedom 250 Commission as part of the Great American State Fair. Many of the artists cite the political nature of the event as a reason for them not performing at it. Well, coming up in a couple of hours.
4: Ross Powell, Everett, and Victor King were two black babies who were used as guinea pigs, as lab rats, in a very targeted effort by the United States government.
20: Claims of another secret medical experiment on black people, this time on black infants. A renowned civil rights attorney has filed a lawsuit. We'll have details. This is BIN News This Hour. Be sure to follow us wherever you get your podcasts. I'm Andrea Coleman on the Black Information Network, home of Black News First.
2: Here's what's trending this hour. After hearing from former Attorney General Pam Bondi today, Democrats now want Acting Attorney General Todd Blanche to testify about the Epstein files. Louisiana's new GOP favorite congressional map is expected to be law soon. The map eliminates one of the state's black majority districts. And Chicago Mayor Brandon Johnson says he had a positive meeting with Pope Leo XIV at the Vatican, where the pontiff's first question was, how Chicago? I'm Amber Payton, and that's what's trending.
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6: The NAACP is urging black athletes to take a closer look at where they choose to compete at the collegiate level. In a new campaign highlighted by HBCU Buzz, the civil rights organization is encouraging top black recruits to consider historically black colleges and universities, or HBCUs, as they make major decisions about their athletic futures. The group says the push is part of a broader effort tied to voting rights and representation, calling on athletes, families, and fans to think about the impact of their choices beyond fields of play. The campaign also highlights the long-term influence black athletes have in college sports, not just in competition, but in shaping culture, visibility, and resources across programs nationwide. It's sparking a wider national conversation about opportunity, influence, and where black athletic talent can have the most impact. With the latest in HBCU news, I'm Morgan Wood on the Black Information Network.
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6: Opinions, beliefs, and viewpoints expressed in this commentary are those of the author and do not necessarily represent those of BIN and its founding partners and employees.
24: After the Congressional Black Caucus refused to support the SCORE Act, tanking the bill in the House, now two U.S. senators want to put forth the Protect College Sports Act. The bill is sponsored by Republican Ted Cruz of Texas and Democrat Maria Cantwell. Here's what they will allow. They will give the NCAA antitrust exemption. It would limit athletes to transfer schools only one time without penalty, limit an athlete's eligibility to maximum of 5 years, prohibit former professional athletes from playing in college, also prohibit schools from poaching a coach from another school during the sports season, and of course, they would also impose a salary cap. ESPN is reporting all of this. Y'all, this would, they will also give the NCAA, this is what the article says, the bill would also give the NCAA and College Sports Commission legal cover to enforce a spending cap for how much each school can pay its athletes. Y'all, this is pathetic. This is all about these schools angry that players finally are getting paid. What they don't like is the fact that schools now can't keep earning millions and billions off of free labor. Now, you notice something missing in the bill? There's nothing in the bill that gives players collective bargaining rights. There's nothing in the bill that allows for players to be able to also regulate agents. So it's none of that. So you don't have anything in the bill that, of course, helps the player. It's all about the schools and the money that they make. This bill should be DOA. And again, if they want to give players protection, protect them from unscrupulous agents and the schools who keep trying to make millions off of their backs. I'm Roland Martin of the Black Information Network.
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20: Mr. Dillard on your home for 24/7 News, the Black Information Network. Here are your top stories. Congresswoman and chair of the Congressional Black Caucus, Yvette Clark, joins us on the BIN. Memorial Day weekend turns violent in Hampton Roads, Virginia, after a police officer shoots someone during a traffic stop. And a judge denies a block of President Trump's executive order that would put limits on mail-in voting. The president's executive order directs his administration to draw up lists of U.S. eligible voters in each state and to deliver only those listed. The judge's decision comes as MAGA Republicans are doing everything they can to keep control of both U.S. houses ahead of the midterm elections. In Brownsville, Tennessee, residents are relieved after police arrested a suspect in the mass shooting where a black student was killed while taking her pre-prom photos. Fox 13 News reports a family member turned in DeQuarius Lax to the Brownsville Police Department after authorities searched for weeks. Brownsville Mayor William Rawls told the station this.
1: So we knew he was a young person in our community, and we just want everybody to stay collectively together, stay strong in this face of adversity. We're still a small, knit, very close community with a lot of good activities, live music and things we want to do. And we'll continue to do those things as a community, and we want to bring justice.
20: It was on May 8th, police say Lax shot into a crowd at a park, killing 17-year-old Satura Hayes and injuring six others. 200,000 new affordable homes. That's what New York City Mayor Zoran Mamdani is promising to create over the next decade. He announced the plan with a focus on new tools the city has to speed up the development of affordable housing.
11: Government has made it harder to build affordable housing through bureaucracy and through red tape. My friends, we are bringing that era to an end.
20: The so-called block-by-block plan includes direct money for affordable housing in low-income areas, near public transit hubs, and using land. The plan also includes $5 billion in the next 2 years for rent-subsidized homes and affordable senior housing. A park built during segregation finally gets recognition. Montgomery County, Maryland places a historical marker at Hefner Park and Community Center in Tacoma Park, Maryland. It's a site built in 1959 after black families spent a decade fighting for a place where their children could simply play. Patricia Matthews used to play there as a child. Her father, Lee Jordan, led the fight to get it built.
13: I just hope that people will realize the effort that he made and keep that in their hearts and remember that they can do the same thing. It doesn't stop with Lee Jordan.
20: Montgomery County now has placed two historical markers this month, a small but powerful step toward making sure these stories are never forgotten. And Maryland's oldest HBCU, Bowie State, announced it's laying off nearly 80 people because of a budget shortfall. NBC4 in D.C. reports the institution has an $18 million deficit. Administrators say the financial struggle stems from declining enrollment and reduced state and federal funding.
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18: Flash flooding has been reported in North Carolina, and one person was killed by floods in Mississippi.
5: To spending cuts.
6: Public health advocates also warn that cuts to U.S. global health programs could weaken response efforts abroad and preparedness at home.
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12: Missouri Governor Mike Kehoe's power to call the 2025 special legislative session that led to the approval of the state's new congressional maps is being challenged.
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14: A new proposal tied to U.S. money could soon have American

0: graduates who walked across those soggy football fields in high heels. The interesting thing about it all, local station Fox 17 says they had been reporting that there would be rain, and lots of it. Here's Dr. Michelle Watts, who's a Black woman, and says there should have been a contingency plan for the graduates. Here's Fox 17.
1: They asked, could they hold on before they come out because it had started to rain? And they was like, have anybody checked the weather? Well, maybe they did check the weather, but what were they going to do at that point?
2: Some cities in the U.S. are going to start looking like a sci-fi movie. Nashville police announced a temporary program where they plan to test out drones going to emergency scenes. Police say the technology will delete recordings after 7 days, according to Fox 13, though critics worry about the tech being used to over-police Black people.
0: It's a New Orleans tradition, the 52nd annual Super Boil, like crawfish boil. It went down this week and included about 20 first-year New Orleans Saints football players, many who Fox 8 said had never ate crawfish before. Here's rookie defensive tackle Christian Miller, who's a Black man, via Fox 8.
3: We got some good food, Grandma. I love you. We got some good food, but it ain't like New Orleans.
2: And due to financial issues, the University of New Orleans is transitioning back to the LSU system. And now they'll be looking for a new president soon after current president Kathy Johnson announced she's leaving for a position at St. Louis University. Black students make up about 20% of the student body at the University of New Orleans. That's the second biggest racial group at the school.
0: For more on these stories, plus international, national, state, and local news impacting the Black community, listen to the Black Information Network on the iHeartRadio app or log on to BINnews.com. 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I'm Timmy Eswick along with Esther Dillard on your home for Black News First, the Black Information Network. Now here's your Healthy Minute.
4: A new analysis of multiple studies suggests that eating more legumes and soy foods may help lower high blood pressure. Published in the journal BMJ Nutrition Prevention and Health, researchers reviewed 12 long-term studies that found that people who regularly consumed beans, lentils, chickpeas, and soy products like tofu were less likely to develop hypertension. While previous research has linked these foods to overall heart health, the effect on blood pressure has been less clear until now. The Black community is disproportionately affected by hypertension. According to the CDC, nearly half of Black adults in the U.S. live with high blood pressure, a rate higher than other racial groups. Health experts say more affordable plant-based foods like legumes could be one tool in addressing those disparities, particularly in communities with limited access to fresh foods. That's your Healthy Minutes. I'm Morgan Wood on the Black Information Network, your home for Black News First.

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8: With BIN News Now. A judge sentenced former Des Moines Public School Superintendent Ian Roberts, who's a black man, to 24 months in prison for falsely claiming U.S. citizenship on employment paperwork and illegally possessing firearms. That same judge is giving him credit for time already served, which is about 8 months.
9: He will be deported. He waived all of his rights to stop from being deported. And so he's basically planning to

0: Texas leading in the polls against challenger Spencer Pratt, though one poll claims Pratt, who's a former reality TV star, is gaining ground. Finally, congratulations to Lil Wayne. TMZ reported this week that he asked a woman from Indiana to be his better half. TMZ may be a little late on the news. Apparently, the engagement happened earlier this year. Get BIN News now on demand 24/7 on the iHeartRadio app.
1: I'm Kevin Brown on your home for 24/7 News, the Black Information Network. The race is on for South Florida's 24th Congressional District as Black Congresswoman Frederica Wilson says she'll not seek another term.
2: Well, the Congresswoman is going to not seek another term.
1: Wilson is the oldest member of Congress and leaves behind a towering legacy, including creating the 5,000 Role Models of Excellence Project and bringing billions of dollars in infrastructure funding back to Miami-Dade. Now, a crowded field of contenders is moving fast to claim her seat, including State Senator Shervin Jones, Representative Ashley Gant, County Commission Chairman Oliver Gilbert, and local attorney Randolph Moise. The candidate's qualifying period takes place June 8th through June 12th. Wilson says she's not seeking re-election. Her fight is far from over.
2: I'm not going to retire. I am going to travel the country, expanding the 5,000 Role Models of Excellence Project.
1: The U.S. Supreme Court recently ruled in favor of Terry Pitchford, a Black death row inmate from Mississippi who argued that racial discrimination during the jury selection process led him to being judged by 11 white jurors and a single Black juror. The prosecution used racial stereotypes to dismiss Black jurors, and the trial judge accepted the exclusion of Black jurors for what were deemed race-neutral reasons. The decision was overturned by the U.S. Court of Appeals for the Fifth Circuit, but the Supreme Court of the United States voted 5-4 in Pitchford's favor, with Republican Justices John Roberts and Brett Kavanaugh joining the three Democratic justices. Kavanaugh authored the majority opinion acknowledging the breakdown of the jury selection process and the need for a fair trial. Hundreds of thousands of Californians will lose their benefits under new rules for food assistance. Starting Monday, new federal rules will require more people to work in order to qualify for CalFresh. About 1 million people in California who get food assistance will now have to show they work at least 20 hours a week. Officials say over 600,000 of them won't be able to do that. Exemptions for some groups like veterans and homeless individuals are no longer in place. People who are pregnant, disabled, or caregivers will still be exempt. Leaders at food banks warn if food assistance is cut, it'll be harder for them to keep up with the need. Mars Day and The Time, Young MC and the Commodores say they won't perform at the Trump-backed Freedom 250 State Fair Concert Series. Freedom 250 Concerts was scheduled as part of July 4th celebration of America's road to independence. The Commodores posted on their website, "Our music has always been our voice, and we choose not to publicly affiliate that with any single political party. We support the betterment of all Americans." Morris Day posted on Instagram, "It's a no for me." Young MC posted on Facebook, "The artists were never told about any political involvement with the event. I hope to perform in D.C. in the near future at an event that's not so politically charged." Morris Day, Young MC, and the Commodores were on the roster of artists announced for the June 25th through July 10th event on the National Mall. I'm Kevin Brown on your home for Black News First, the Black Information Network.
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10: I'm Mike Stevens on your home for Black News First, the Black Information Network. In Florida, the League of Women Voters plans to appeal after a judge rejected a request for an injunction that could have stopped the new map that heavily favors Republicans from taking effect. Some Florida lawmakers say the congressional map could also weaken Black voting representation. Democratic state leader Representative Fentress Driscoll, who is Black, says she still wants a court to stop what Republicans are doing.
11: In the context of Donald Trump asking the Republicans to do just that, to help give him an unfair advantage, it just seems to me that everything about this map is illegal.
10: Meanwhile, a Black Nashville state senator who protested Tennessee's special redistricting session is now facing disciplinary action from Senate leadership. Democratic Senator Charlene Oliver stood on her desk during the Senate vote earlier this month while protesting the congressional map changes and holding a sign criticizing the process. A letter from Lieutenant Governor Randy McNally says her actions violated Senate decorum rules and outlines penalties, including limits on travel reimbursements. Oliver called the punishment politically motivated and says she will continue speaking out against the redistricting plan, which eliminates the state's only Black majority congressional district in mostly Black Memphis. Also in the South, a Republican-drawn Alabama congressional district is being blocked by federal judges. A three-judge panel maintained the 2023 map likely discriminates against Black voters. The judges said the recent Supreme Court decision that narrowed the Voting Rights Act doesn't impact that finding. The ruling means unless the Supreme Court steps in, Alabama will have to use a court-drawn map for this year's midterms that includes a second Black majority district. With the primary election in Los Angeles coming up, the race for Los Angeles mayor appears to be getting closer. The latest poll from the UC Berkeley Institute of Governmental Studies shows Black Mayor Karen Bass in the lead right now, with the support of 26% of likely voters. This is the mayor speaking at a recent candidates' forum about the ongoing homeless crisis there.
12: We have to move them into permanent housing quicker. I have fast-tracked the 42,000 units. 6,000 are currently under construction now.
10: Despite her popularity, her lead is much smaller than it once was. Mayor Bass has been endorsed by California Governor Gavin Newsom. And the Obama Foundation is revealing what the first portion of programming will be for the grand opening weekend of the Obama Presidential Center on Chicago's South Side. The grand opening weekend will take place June 19th through the 21st. Programming includes live performances, family-friendly activities, food, art, and storytelling across the campus. The Black Information Network is covering the Obama Center events that week leading up to Juneteenth, which includes live broadcasts from there. The Obama Foundation is a nonprofit collaborator of the Black Information Network. I'm Mike Stevens on your home for Black News First, the Black Information Network.
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18: Orleans Parish Sheriff Michelle Woodfork is speaking out after employees released an inmate too early.
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19: The government has made it harder to build affordable housing through bureaucracy and through red tape. My friends, we are bringing that era to an end.
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10: Black Congressman Christian Menefee is the winner of the Democratic primary runoff in Texas. He defeated longtime Black Congressman Al Green on the Black Information Network.
20: BIN News This Hour, I'm Andrea Coleman with a look at some of the day's top stories. Coming up, two high-ranking Black officials are at the center of a salacious sex investigation. We'll have the details. More testimony from Pam Bondi regarding the Epstein files, and once again, lawmakers are not happy with what they heard. And Black artists and others are saying the big bash being thrown for America's 250th birthday is not for them. A federal judge and a deputy chief with the Atlanta Police Department are being investigated for alleged sexual encounters on the job. Special committee has been investigating allegations after a complaint was filed over the actions of U.S. District Judge Eleanor Ross and Atlanta Chief Deputy Kelly Collier. Both parties are Black. Employees reported overhearing noises coming from the judge's chambers at least five times over a two-year period. The judge has so far been issued a private reprimand and has agreed to send out apologies. As for Collier, the Atlanta Police Department says it has launched an investigation. Federal judges are appointed for life but can be subject to disciplinary action, including censure, public or private reprimands, and temporary withholding of cases. They can only be removed through impeachment by Congress. President Obama nominated Ross to the federal bench in 2013. She was confirmed by the Senate the following year. Former Attorney General Pam Bondi has wrapped up testimony today related to the Justice Department's release of the Epstein files. Arizona Democratic Representative Yasemin Ansari said Bondi was supposed to speak under oath.
21: Instead, she is deflecting, she is refusing to answer questions, and she continues to refuse to answer specific questions about the President of the United States.
20: The closed-door hearing with the House Oversight Committee was focused on her handling of the investigation into Epstein and his accomplice, Ghislaine Maxwell. In her opening statement, Bondi acknowledged there were redaction errors in the release of the files. She also told lawmakers that oversight of the release process had been delegated to then-Deputy Attorney General Todd Blanche. A DOJ official said they were not prepared to address a potential deposition of Blanche at this time. The Commodores, Morris Day, and Young MC are among the artists backing out of the Freedom 250 concert series in Washington, D.C. The outdoor concerts are scheduled to take place on the National Mall this summer to celebrate America's 250th birthday. The series is being organized by President Trump's Freedom 250 Commission as part of the Great American State Fair. Many of the artists cite the political nature of the event as a reason for them not performing at it. Well, coming up in a couple of hours,
22: Ross Powell, and Victor King were two Black babies who were used as guinea pigs, as lab rats, in a very targeted effort by the United States government.
20: Claims of another secret medical experiment on Black people, this time on Black infants. A renowned civil rights attorney has filed a lawsuit. We'll have details. This is BIN News This Hour. Be sure to follow us wherever you get your podcast. I'm Andrea Coleman on the Black Information Network, home of Black News First.
13: Here's
0: what's trending this hour. A judge sentenced former Des Moines Public School Superintendent Ian Roberts, who's a black man, to 24 months in prison.
1: He will be deported. He waived all of his rights to stop from being deported.
0: But he will get credit for time served. Plus, black mayor Karen Bass is leading in the polls against challenger Spencer Pratt, who's a former reality TV star. And congratulations to Lil Wayne, who reportedly asked a woman from Indiana to be his wife. I'm Tammy Eswick, and that's what's trending.
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23: Major League Baseball has been around since 1903. During that time, no black woman has ever held a majority ownership stake in one of its franchises. Until now. Kwanzaa Jones is part of the investor group led by her husband, Jose Feliciano. They could be the proud owners of the San Diego Padres. The league is set to vote on the issue in the coming weeks. Wide receiver A.J. Brown's future could be decided within the next few days, as the Philadelphia Eagles are expected to trade the disgruntled receiver to the New England Patriots after they cut troubled wide receiver Stephon Diggs.
24: Everyone thinks they can handle it, and they were desperate for another guy.
23: NFL Hall of Famer Chris Carter from the Fully Loaded podcast.
24: I can guarantee you his behavior, and then is also his baby mama, her behavior, and how they performed. The organization decided, you know something, we're not going to move forward. That's why they cut him. But you have to make up your mind, like, what are you going to be? You going to be a personality? Like, are you going to be a pro football player? Stephon Diggs? A.J. Brown? A.J. Brown's problems, I can live with those.
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28: We're home for 24/7 news, the Black Information Network. A black woman in Ohio is saying she is running for president of the United States in 2028. She made that comment during her recent presentation before the Cleveland, Ohio City Council. Reverend Pamela Pinckney operates Truth Speaks, a nonprofit entity that she says is seeking funding. She also took time to call out city leaders for what she says is the city's inaction on the domestic violence issue. She also called out Cleveland's black mayor, Justin Bibb.
29: You haven't handled the violence that has taken place against my children and me because we're the wrong color. And victims of violence become homeless and displaced and labeled with mental illness instead of receiving the necessary resources that are needed.
28: Reverend Pinckney at the same time is calling for support from the city council for getting victims of violence funding for her Truth Speaks entity. Meanwhile, as the domestic violence issue continues to affect black families across the nation, a Memphis, Tennessee man who is separated from his wife shares his grief.
30: She just met this man in April, and now she did in May.
28: That's Shantario Reed, now a widower. He was separated from his wife, Lakeisha Reed. The mother of four was a victim of a recent deadly shooting. Police say it was a case of domestic violence. According to WHBQ, Lakeisha Reed had recently begun dating Princeton Morris, who is currently being held in the Shelby County Jail. Shantario Reed tells WHBQ the impact this is having on his kids. The couple share four children between the ages of 10 and 17.
30: It's finna take a big toll on me, and not only me, my kids. This is something they gotta live with forever. Like, Mother's Day just passed. Like, this day the last Mother's Day with their mom.
28: Morris, who is also African-American, has prior domestic violence-related records in the county, WHBQ says. Leaders are urging voters to stay engaged as the redistricting debate continues. According to Fox 13, community leaders met in Memphis recently to talk about Tennessee's congressional redistricting changes. Leaders warned residents that this issue is more than politics and that it could have long-lasting implications in terms of representation, voting power, and community influence. Tennessee's congressional redistricting plan, WHBQ says, divides Memphis and Shelby County among three congressional districts. Critics argue that the changes weaken the political influence of the largely black-populated city and county. Attorney Van Turner spoke on the continuing legal challenges surrounding the plan. Turner, who is African American, urged residents to know in detail what's up when it comes to preparing to vote.
31: First, know your district, register to vote, register family members in your in that district, and please get out and vote. You have two more elections this year. When do we vote? We vote in August, and we also vote in November.
28: The The forum overall maintained that while voting still is essential, communities must engage in economic strength and opportunities for growth in the long term, WHBQ says. I'm Mike Island on your home for Black News First, the Black Information Network.
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16: Ray J is updating fans on his health after taking some hits in the ring with Super Hot Fire at Aiden Ross's Brand Risk MMA event. During a live stream, the singer showed himself in a hospital where he revealed his heart condition had worsened following the fight. Ray J initially checked himself into the hospital for a possible concussion. Earlier this year, he opened up about ongoing heart issues, saying his heart was only functioning at about 25% and that doctors had told him he may only have months to live. Elsewhere in entertainment news, the Grammy Museum is announcing its third annual hip-hop block party. The event takes place Tuesday, June 16th at the museum. Each floor will feature different elements of hip-hop culture, including an L.A. drumline performance, panel discussions, vendor pop-ups, fashion showcases, and more. The celebration runs from 7:30 p.m. until 11:30 p.m. The museum's first hip-hop block party was held in June 2024 and drew about 800 attendees. With the latest in entertainment news, I'm Morgan Wood on the Black Information Network, your home for Black news first.
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0: A child and two adults are dead after an explosion at an apartment building in the Oak Cliff neighborhood of Dallas, Texas.
1: We were inside and all we heard is like a boom.
0: Officials say the building was leveled Thursday afternoon by a natural gas explosion. Here's Black Dallas Mayor Eric Johnson.
8: I want to encourage our entire city, this entire state, the entire nation to come together and pray for all the people, all the families who were affected by this tragedy.
0: NBC 5 News says 23 people lived in the building, and so far only 12 have been accounted for. And now to Madison, Wisconsin, where the Center for Black Excellence and Culture has received a $247,000 grant from the Dana Foundation to launch a Civic Science Fellow program. The fellow will collaborate with the Center for Healthy Minds at UW-Madison to conduct neuroscience research with the black community. The initiative aims to build trust, break down institutional assumptions, and provide insights that benefit the local black community and beyond. In other news, who is the mastermind behind the handmade Pierre Laborde purses that have become a viral sensation? The bags are made in a small workshop in Harlem, New York, where artisans cut, stitch, and assemble every piece without machines. Here's Laborde himself speaking to NBC News.
9: After I created it, I was like, okay, I feel like I have a feel for handbags. This is something I can do. So I went back and took classes.
0: Laborde, who looks black, is from Haiti. At last check, there were 67,000 people on the waiting list. The slow, meticulous process is the whole point. The bags are meant to feel personal, not mass-produced. And finally, Black Girls in Media hosted its fourth annual Lights, Camera, Influence Summit in Dallas, Texas. The event attracted over 300 attendees and featured discussions on branding, digital media strategies, long-term business growth, and more. The summit highlights the importance of supporting black women in media. I'm Nicole Deal on your home for Black News First, the Black Information Network. Your Washington Roundup is next.
16: A federal judge has temporarily blocked President Trump's so-called anti-weaponization fund. The $1.8 billion program was announced by the Justice Department as part of a settlement tied to the IRS. It's intended to compensate individuals who were allegedly targeted by the DOJ during the Biden administration. The court's ruling puts the program on hold for now as legal challenges continue. Meanwhile, President Trump is responding to comments from former First Lady Jill Biden about the 2024 presidential debate. Jill Biden recently said she believed her husband was having a stroke during the event. Trump took to social media to criticize the remarks, questioning why she never rushed on stage to help her troubled husband and describing Biden's performance as a near total collapse. He also suggested his own performance may have influenced Biden not meeting debate standards. That's your Washington Roundup. I'm Morgan Wood in Washington, D.C., your White House correspondent on the Black Information Network.
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0: New economic data shows inflation and mortgage rates climbing under President Donald Trump's economy, and Black Americans are being disproportionately impacted. The latest consumer spending index jumped to its highest point in nearly 3 years. That means Americans are paying more for everyday goods and services. In fact, in April, that number was more than $111 billion extra. At the same time, there are fewer home loan and refinancing applications because the average 30-year mortgage rate is also higher than it's been since August of 2025. For Black families who already face wage and employment gaps, higher borrowing cost, and lower household wealth, these trends are more than an inconvenience. For example, home ownership is a key path to generational wealth, but rising mortgage rates make first-time home ownership even further out of reach, and higher prices on everyday essentials is stretching budgets that are already tight. That leaves less room for savings and emergency funds. Money news at 24 and 54 minutes past each hour. I'm Nicole Deal on your home for Black News First, the Black Information Network.
2: With BIN News Now. A new voting map is headed to the desk of Louisiana's Republican governor after the State House and Senate voted to pass it. The map gets rid of a second Black congressional district and leaves only one district that's majority Black for now. Here's Senator Royce Duplessis of New Orleans via Fox 8.
3: It's absolutely going to be litigated.
2: Police say two people are dead after a Friday helicopter crash in Dawson County, Georgia. The chopper went down in a wooded area, according to NBC News. They say one woman was rescued and is at the hospital. An investigation underway. Finally,
4: I'm a savage, yeah. Classy, bougie, ratchet, yeah. Sassy, moody, nasty, yeah.
2: It's going to be a hot girl summer, in case you didn't know. Black rapper Megan Thee Stallion brought the heat to Miami Swim Week, and she dropped new hot girl swim apparel on her website today. 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
6: I'm Kevin Brown on your home for 24/7 News, the Black Information Network. Three people are dead, including a child, following a gas explosion and five-alarm fire that leveled a Dallas, Texas apartment building. Officials with Dallas Fire and Rescue say two women and a child were killed in the blast. Four people are hospitalized, including one in critical condition. A search of the site is continuing as several people remain unaccounted for. Rosie Martinez says she's been unable to locate her sister and one-year-old nephew.
21: This doesn't feel real to me. It feels like...
6: An 11-year-old boy is accused of attacking another child and pointing a toy gun at police. It happened near 31st and Mingo in Tulsa, Oklahoma. Police say a group of juveniles wearing ski masks stopped a 12-year-old boy who was then shot by a toy gun, which fires gel-like balls. The child received several welts. Police Captain Richard Mullenberg told 2 News Oklahoma the situation could have been dire.
22: You know, a child basically just points his gun at the officer as he's pulling over. Then when the officer gets out of the car, tracks him with the gun even more.
6: The boys fled but were rounded up, and the suspect was taken into custody on complaints of pointing a dangerous weapon, obstruction, and possession of tobacco by a minor. Attorney Ben Crump has filed a lawsuit against the United States on behalf of families who were targeted for medical experiments. 2 families learned that they were secretly enrolled as test subjects in a National Institute of Health-sponsored experimental RSV vaccine trial in 1965 through 1966. Ross Otto Hambrick and Victor Marcellus King both died in 1967. The new filing alleges that the United States government, through NIH, selected the most vulnerable children it could find, Black infants from low-income families, to test a dangerously high-concentrated experimental vaccine known as Lot 100. The tissue samples from the autopsies of the children informed the development of RSV vaccines, now generating billions in revenue. The deaths of Ross Otto and Victor have never been compensated or acknowledged for the role the infants' deaths played in the role of the vaccine. A California appeals court upheld a ruling in favor of a city that commissioned a Black Lives Matter mural, dismissing a legal challenge from police officers in San Jose who claimed discrimination and harassment. The mural featured images of Asada Shakur and a Black Panther, which the officers found offensive. The court determined that the mural's message of inclusion and support did not constitute harassment or discrimination. The officer's interpretation of the images as racially intimidating was not supported by the court, which affirmed the lower court's decision. For more news impacting the Black community, listen to the Black Information Network on the iHeartRadio app or log on to BINnews.com. 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I'm Kevin Brown on your home for Black News First, the Black Information Network.
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13: 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I'm Amber Payton on your home for 24/7 news, Norfolk's BIN 92.1, the Black Information Network. Hampton City Council has voted to revoke the special use permit for Black-owned Southern Comfort Restaurant and Lounge after leaders say the business failed to follow city safety conditions. The owner asked council to keep the permit, but members moved forward with the revocation. That means Southern Comfort can no longer operate as a late-night lounge and will face new limits on hours and alcohol service.
15: It's not our goal to put, you know, him out of business. Heard that from people who come and spoke in for Chances. We heard that from people who spoke for Karma, that, you know, they want a place to go after hours, and we understand that.
13: That's Black Hampton Mayor Jimmy Gray, who tells Wavy News 10 the goal is not to shut the business down, but to make sure nightlife spots follow rules that keep people safe. Virginia's Black Attorney General Jay Jones is joining dozens of attorneys general in opposing the Kids Internet and Digital Safety Act. Jones says the bill claims to protect children online, but could weaken state safeguards and limit enforcement against big tech companies. He says Virginia supports stronger online protections for kids, but argues this proposal creates loopholes around age verification, social media, and AI chatbots. Job cuts at federal agencies are hitting Black Virginia workers especially hard, according to an Economic Policy Institute analysis. Researchers say Black unemployment nationwide reached 7.6% in early 2026 and nearly 10% in the D.C., Virginia, and Maryland region. The report says federal workforce reductions had a major impact on Black adults, especially Black women with college degrees, reversing recent gains in employment. A new farmers market featuring mid-Atlantic Black farmers is coming to Norfolk's Berkeley section. Farmer Thelonious Cook, who left information technology for regenerative farming, will be among the vendors selling fresh produce at E. Palmer Supermarket starting Saturday, June 6th.
17: So you're going to see tons of vendors out there. There'll at least be four or five farmers. We all specialize in different things. I do diverse vegetables. We also have eggs and dairy.
13: Cook tells Wavy News 10 he grows everything from greens and watermelon to okra, ginger, turmeric, and hibiscus.
17: It just inspiring them that we're still out here, and it's very empowering, you know, because it gives you, it increases your own personal resilience, being able to grow your own food and also food for your own health. That's very empowering.
13: The market will run every first and third Saturday through Thanksgiving, with farmers offering produce, eggs, dairy, honey, and tips on how to prepare familiar favorites and global crops.
23: If you don't understand me, it's okay, that's fine.
13: And the R&B Block Party is returning to Norfolk Scope Arena just in time for the 4th of July weekend. The event is set for Saturday, July 4th from 6 p.m. to midnight, with Power 99's DJ Diamond Cuts headlining. The lineup also includes Lonnie B, DJ A1, DJ AWOL, Izzy the DJ, and several Hampton Roads DJs. Tickets start at $25, and this is the second R&B Block Party of 2026 following a sold-out event during MEAC weekend. I'm Amber Payton on your home for Black News First, Norfolk's BIN 92.1, the Black. Black Information Network.
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28: We've got a lot of work to do. There's no ifs, ands, and buts about it, but we are doing it. And we know that it's a necessity. It's not an option.
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0: BIN News this hour, I'm Andrea Coleman with a look at some of the day's top stories. Coming up, two high-ranking Black officials are at the center of a salacious sex investigation. We'll have the details. More testimony from Pam Bondi regarding the Epstein files. And once again, lawmakers are not happy with what they heard. And Black artists and others are saying the big bash being thrown for America's 250th birthday is not for them. A federal judge and a deputy chief with the Atlanta Police Department are being investigated for alleged sexual encounters on the job. A special committee has been investigating allegations after a complaint was filed over the actions of U.S. District Judge Eleanor Ross and Atlanta Chief Deputy Kelly Collier. Both parties are Black. Employees reported overhearing noises coming from the judge's chambers at least five times over a two-year period. The judge has so far been issued a private reprimand and has agreed to send out apologies. As for Collier, the Atlanta Police Department says it has launched an investigation. Federal judges are appointed for life but can be subject to disciplinary action, including censure, public or private reprimands, and temporary withholding of cases. They can only be removed through impeachment by Congress. President Obama nominated Ross to the federal bench in 2013. She was confirmed by the Senate the following year. Former Attorney General Pam Bondi has wrapped up testimony today related to the Justice Department's release of the Epstein files. Arizona Democratic Representative Yasemin Ansari said Bondi was supposed to speak under oath.
29: Instead, she is deflecting, she is refusing to answer questions, and she continues to refuse to answer specific questions about the President of the United States.
2: The closed-door hearing with the House Oversight Committee was focused on her handling of the investigation into Epstein and his accomplice, Ghislaine Maxwell. In her opening statement, Bondi acknowledged there were redaction errors in the release of the files. She also told lawmakers that oversight of the release process had been delegated to then-Deputy Attorney General Todd Blanche. A DOJ official said they were not prepared to address a potential deposition of Blanche at this time. The Commodores, Morris Day, and Young MC are among the artists backing out of the Freedom 250 concert series in Washington, D.C. The outdoor concerts are scheduled to take place on the National Mall this summer to celebrate America's 250th birthday. The series is being organized by President Trump's Freedom 250 Commission as part of the Great American State Fair. Many of the artists cite the political nature of the event as a reason for them not performing at it. Well, coming up in a couple of hours...
3: Ross Harlow, Hemrick, and Victor King were two black babies who were used as guinea pigs, as lab rats, in a very targeted effort by the United States government.
2: Claims of another secret medical experiment on black people, this time on black infants. A renowned civil rights attorney has filed a lawsuit. We'll have details. This is BIN News This Hour. Be sure to follow us wherever you get your podcasts. I'm Andrea Coleman on the Black Information Network, home of Black News First.
4: What's trending this hour? Louisiana's governor is expected to sign a new voting map that gets rid of a second black congressional district in the state. But New Orleans Senator Royce Duplessis says this won't be the last you've heard from the black caucus.
7: It's absolutely going to be litigated.
4: Plus, two people are dead after a Friday helicopter crash in Dawson County, Georgia. And
11: I'm a savage, classic, bougie, ratchet.
4: Megan Thee Stallion bringing the heat to Miami Swim Week. I'm Tammy Eswick, and that's what's trending.
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12: The NAACP is urging black athletes to take a closer look at where they choose to compete at the collegiate level. In a new campaign highlighted by HBCU Buzz, the civil rights organization is encouraging top black recruits to consider historically black colleges and universities, or HBCUs, as they make major decisions about their athletic futures. The group says the push is part of a broader effort tied to voting rights and representation, calling on athletes, families, and fans to think about the impact of their choices beyond field of play. The campaign also highlights the long-term influence black athletes have in college sports, not just in competition, but in shaping culture, visibility, and resources across programs nationwide. It's sparking a wider national conversation about opportunity, influence, and where black athletic talent can have the most impact. With the latest in HBCU news, I'm Morgan Wood on the Black Information Network.
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31: 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And last but not least, white people.
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10: The opinions, beliefs, and viewpoints expressed in this commentary are those of the author and do not necessarily represent those of BIN and its founding partners and employees. Now it's time to bring the funk with Roland S. Martin.
13: I'm James T. Harris, and I have something to say. I recently heard someone say that if you align yourself with conservatives, your black card is burned in a fiery pit by the ancestors. Think about that for a second. Not because you committed a crime. Not because you abandoned your community. Not because you hurt anybody. No, because you think differently politically. That tells you everything. After 30 plus years of marriage, raising children, building a career, and now watching my grandchildren grow up, somehow I'm being told I ain't black because I think differently politically. See, that statement exposes the real problem. For some people, blackness is no longer about shared history, perseverance, culture, or community. It's become political ownership. They think your race is supposed to determine your worldview. They think your skin color comes with mandatory talking points. When did independence become acting white? When did believing in personal accountability become betrayal? When did wanting safer neighborhoods, stronger families, less government dependence, and better educational outcomes become an attack on blackness? And notice something else. White liberals are never told they're no longer white because of their politics. That punishment is reserved almost exclusively for black Americans. Why? Because some people do not want independent black thought. They want ideological loyalty. That is not empowerment. That is control. And to the people saying my black card is burned in a fiery pit by the ancestors, you might want to study those ancestors a little more closely. Many of them believed in faith, family, personal responsibility, entrepreneurship, self-defense, and the dignity of work. They survived without government programs, built businesses during segregation, raised families under impossible conditions, and taught their children to stand on their own two feet. If that spirit is now considered not black, then maybe the problem isn't me. Maybe we've forgotten who our ancestors really were. I'm James T. Harris for the Black Information Network.
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14: Island on your home for 24/7 news. The Black Information Network. Some aspiring homeowners reportedly are facing numerous roadblocks, especially African Americans who are looking to buy a home. According to the U.S. Federal Housing Finance Agency, soaring home prices, elevated mortgage rates amid trying to manage debt like student loans are the primary culprits. WKOIC reports that a Northeast Ohio mayor is looking to help all aspiring homeowners with a special opportunity. Akron, Ohio's first mayor of color, Shamus Malik, is unveiling a down payment assistance plan for first-time homebuyers that could provide up to $7,500 for closing costs and down payments. Malik says the down payment assistance program is aimed at helping first-time home buyers.
16: You know, there's been a program like this in the county for a while, but having this in the city was very important to us. We see how hard it is for folks to put away savings at a time when we have rising costs across the board. And so I think every bit helps, right?
14: He also says he doesn't want people to be forced to be renters.
16: And we're seeing more folks are being kind of forced to rent even when they don't want to. And so this is our way of taking one of those obstacles out of the way.
14: The program will be funded through federal home funds from the U.S. Department of Housing and Urban Development. The mayor says the city still is finalizing details of the program, but it is set to launch this summer, WKYC says. Crime lab results reportedly are experiencing backlogs across the United States. Take the southern state of Georgia, for instance. A new report from the Georgia Bureau of Investigation is showing a backlog of cases involving crime lab results. The GBI monthly statistical report shows up to 48,000 unworked cases exceeding 30 days in the past 9 months. The Chatham County DA is Shalina Jones. Jones, who is African American, tells WSAV that backlogs from the crime lab result in backlogs for criminal cases where victims, defendants, and attorneys are forced into longer waiting periods before a case can be resolved. An Ohio man is finding that he has a high school diploma after 4 decades of believing he didn't have one. According to WKRC, 58-year-old Sean Hughes attended high school in Cincinnati in the 80s. Hughes, who is African-American, struggled academically and went to summer school after failing some courses. Hughes says his absenteeism was high because he got sick.
17: I missed so many days out of summer school because I got ill, so I never did return, and I never did look back at how I was going to get my diploma.
14: He never looked at pursuing his diploma, but was encouraged to try again. He had battled alcoholism over the years, but successfully recovered.
17: One of the things I decided to do once I stopped drinking and was in a program, they helped me to do things in a more positive way. And one of the decisions I made was to go back to school.
14: It was then when there was an amazing discovery when program officials reviewed his records. He did have the credits to graduate. And Hughes' original diploma from 1986 had been in storage all this time at the Cincinnati Public School District's office, WKRC says. I'm Mike Eiland on your home for Black News First, the Black Information Network.
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0: Flash flooding has been reported in North Carolina, and one person was killed by floods in Mississippi.
1: To spending cuts.
12: Public health advocates also warn that cuts to U.S. global health programs could weaken response efforts abroad and preparedness at home.
25: The Black Information Network.
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1: The film follows BMV's founders as the blackest bus in America as they organize during the 2020 election. It highlights strategy, resistance, and joy amid voter suppression. The June 1st simulcast comes after a major day of action in Alabama and serves as a call to mobilize black political power. It aims to rally black communities at a moment when GOP redistricting is prevalent. I'm Kevin Brown on the Black Information Network.
0: We move on to Texas, where eight people were recently stuck on a roller coaster in Galveston. The roller coaster at Pleasure Pier, known as the Iron Shark, malfunctioned, leaving the riders stranded about 100 feet in the air. They were all middle and high school students. It took the Galveston Fire Department about 4 hours to rescue the kids, but luckily no one was injured. And finally, a vibrant dance group of black children ages 4 to 16 who grew up in poverty just landed the biggest stage of their lives. Latin superstar Shakira has personally invited Uganda's ghetto kids to perform with her during the World Cup final halftime show this July in New Jersey.
2: When we had the news, when we saw the video that Shakira posted about us, we were so excited. It was a dream come true. We have always been dancing to her songs. So seeing that news made our hearts so happy.
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3: The American Cancer Society is releasing updated colorectal cancer screening guidelines, now recommending blood tests along with colonoscopies starting at age 45 for adults at average risk. The updated guidance also includes new FDA-approved at-home stool tests aimed at making screenings more accessible. This helps the black community, where colorectal cancer death rates remain disproportionately high. Advocates also say alternative testing options may help address hesitation among some black men who avoid traditional screenings, including the stigma and discomfort often associated with the digit test or invasive procedures. The ACS predicts nearly 160,000 new colorectal cancer cases and more than 55,000 deaths in the U.S. this year, with colorectal cancer now considered the deadliest cancer among adults under 50. That's your Healthy Minutes. I'm Morgan Wood on the Black Information Network, your home for Black News First.

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8: I'm Timmy Eswick with BIN News Now. We start with BIN weather, and we're taking a trip to the Gulf Coast. Don't let the warm weather fool you. In places like New Orleans, they're gearing up for hurricane season. Here's newly elected Mayor Helena Moreno.
9: Get out of harm's way. 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
8: Well, an Arizona school board member was seen making a Nazi salute in the middle of a school board meeting that was recorded on Facebook Live. According to Fox 10, there's now calls for Deer Valley Unified School District board member Kimberly Fisher to resign. Well, the grandmother of Juneteenth, we're talking about Opal Lee, she's releasing a new book ahead of the federal holiday. NBC News says the book is titled A Committee of One, How Faith Plus Action Equals a Purposeful Life. Juneteenth was established as a federal holiday on June 17th, 2021, and commemorates when enslaved black people were told they were actually free from slavery. Get BIN News Now on demand 24/7 on the iHeartRadio app.
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0: It's likely not the present the president wants on his upcoming 80th birthday, but it's what he'll get. Another massive No Kings rally.
1: No Kings!
0: Protesters plan to take to the streets of the nation once again to protest against Trump, his policies, and the Republicans who follow him. The protest will take place on June 14th, and it is counter-programming to a UFC bout put on by the president and taking place on the south lawn of the White House. A massive stage is being built for the fight. The No Kings rally will have entertainment of its own with a 90-minute concert in New York and big screens to see it nationwide. Questions of ethics and conflicts of interest are being raised now that it's out in the open. The son of Supreme Court Justice Samuel Alito has been working at the Treasury Department. Reports are Philip Alito has a senior legal role there, just as his father, Justice Alito, was deciding cases involving the president. Justice Alito did not recuse himself. And the response from Treasury Secretary Scott Bessent, he's sure Alito's son followed legal and ethical guidelines. Should a killer cash in?
2: Even after, right after she killed my brother, she laid in a hospital bed making TikToks within hours of killing two people.
0: The sister of a murder victim says violence should not be turned into clicks, and the law needs updating for today's social media. Christine Russo has launched a petition for Dom's Law. Her 20-year-old brother Dominic Russo and his 19-year-old friend Davion Flanagan, who was black, were killed by 17-year-old Mackenzie Shirilla. The highly publicized 2022 Ohio case is the current subject of a Netflix documentary, and Russo says there's talk of a book benefiting the convicted killer, who intentionally drove her car 100 miles per hour into a brick wall, killing her passengers. There is a Son of Sam law written decades ago before social media. Russo tells WOIO-TV there needs to be one for today.
2: No victim's family should have to watch the person who killed their loved one turn that crime into attention, followers, documentaries, social media income, or other personal benefits.
0: When the statue of slave owner and Delaware statesman Caesar Rodney was unceremoniously removed from Wilmington back during the height of the Black Lives Matter movement in 2020, many thought he would just disintegrate into the bowels of slave owner history. But he's made his triumphant return, brought back by the Trump administration to sit proudly in Freedom Plaza, located in downtown D.C., and will be part of Trump's celebration of the nation's 250th anniversary. For more in these stories and international, national, state, and local news impacting the black community, listen to the Black Information Network on the iHeartRadio app or log on to BINnews.com. I'm Vanessa Tyler on the Black Information Network, your home for black news first.
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11: 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Hampton City Council has voted to revoke the special use permit for black-owned Southern Comfort Restaurant and Lounge after leaders say the business failed to follow city safety conditions. The owner asked council to keep the permit, but members moved forward with the revocation. That means Southern Comfort can no longer operate as a late-night lounge and will face new limits on hours and alcohol service.
12: It's not our goal to put
1: him out of business. Heard that from people who come and spoke in for Chances. We heard that from people who spoke for Karma, that, they want a place to go after hours, and we understand that.
11: That's Black Hampton Mayor Jimmy Gray, who tells Wavy News 10 the goal is not to shut the business down, but to make sure nightlife spots follow rules that keep people safe. Virginia's Black Attorney General Jay Jones is joining dozens of attorneys general in opposing the Kids Internet and Digital Safety Act. Jones says the bill claims to protect children online, but could weaken state safeguards and limit enforcement against big tech companies. He says Virginia supports stronger online protections for kids, but argues this proposal creates loopholes around age verification, social media, and AI chatbots. Job cuts at federal agencies are hitting Black Virginia workers especially hard, according to an Economic Policy Institute analysis. Researchers say Black unemployment nationwide reached 7.6% in early 2026 and nearly 10% in the D.C., Virginia, and Maryland region. The report says federal workforce reductions had a major impact on Black adults, especially Black women with college degrees, reversing recent gains in employment. A new farmer's market featuring Mid-Atlantic Black farmers is coming to Norfolk's Berkeley section. Farmer Thelonious Cook, who left information technology for regenerative farming, will be among the vendors selling fresh produce at E. Palmer Supermarket starting Saturday, June 6th.
3: You're going to see tons of vendors out there. There will at least be four or five farmers. We all specialize in different things. I do diverse vegetables. We also have eggs and dairy.
11: Cook tells Wavy News 10 he grows everything from greens and watermelon to okra, ginger, turmeric, and hibiscus.
3: It just inspiring them that we're still out here, and it's very empowering, because it gives you, it increases your own personal resilience, being able to grow your own food and also food for your own health. That's very empowering.
11: The market will run every first and third Saturday through Thanksgiving, with farmers offering produce, eggs, dairy, honey, and tips on how to prepare familiar favorites and global crops.
12: If you don't understand me, it's okay, that's fine.
11: And the R&B Block Party is returning to Norfolk Scope Arena just in time for the 4th of July weekend. The event is set for Saturday, July 4th from 6 p.m. to midnight, with Power 99's DJ Diamond Cuts headlining. The lineup also includes Lonnie B, DJ A1, DJ AWOL, Izzy the DJ, and several Hampton Roads DJs. Tickets start at $25, and this is the second R&B Block Party of 2026 following a sold-out event during MEAC weekend. I'm Amber Payton on your home for Black News First, Norfolk's BIN 92.1, the Black Information Network.
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21: 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We've not expanded Medicaid. We're falling in the bottom half in literacy.
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22: BIN News This Hour, I'm Andrea Coleman with a look at some of the day's top stories. Coming up, two high-ranking Black officials are at the center of a salacious sex investigation. We'll have the details. More testimony from Pam Bondi regarding the Epstein files, and once again, lawmakers are not happy with what they heard. And Black artists and others are saying the big bash being thrown for America's 250th birthday is not for them. A federal judge and a deputy chief with the Atlanta Police Department are being investigated for alleged sexual encounters on the job. A special committee has been investigating allegations after a complaint was filed over the actions of U.S. District Judge Eleanor Ross and Atlanta Chief Deputy Kelly Collier. Both parties are Black. Employees reported overhearing noises coming from the judge's chambers at least five times over a two-year period. The judge has so far been issued a private reprimand and has agreed to send out apologies. As for Collier, the Atlanta Police Department says it has launched an investigation. Federal judges are appointed for life but can be subject to disciplinary action, including censure, public or private reprimands, and temporary withholding of cases. They can only be removed through impeachment by Congress. President Obama nominated Ross to the federal bench in 2013. She was confirmed by the Senate the following year. Former Attorney General Pam Bondi has wrapped up testimony today related to the Justice Department's release of the Epstein files. Arizona Democratic Representative Yasemin Ansari said Bondi was supposed to speak under oath.
23: Instead, she is deflecting, she is refusing to answer questions, and she continues to refuse to answer specific questions about the President of the United States.
22: The closed-door hearing with the House Oversight Committee was focused on her handling of the investigation into Epstein and his accomplice, Ghislaine Maxwell. In her opening statement, Bondi acknowledged there were redaction errors in the release of the files. She also told lawmakers that oversight of the release process had been delegated to then-Deputy Attorney General Todd Blanche. A DOJ official said they were not prepared to address a potential deposition of Blanche at this time. The Commodores, Morris Day, and Young MC are among the artists backing out of the Freedom 250 concert series in Washington, D.C. The outdoor concerts are scheduled to take place on the National Mall this summer to celebrate America's 250th birthday. The series is being organized by President Trump's Freedom 250 Commission as part of the Great American State Fair. Many of the artists cite the political nature of the event as a reason for them not performing at it. Well, coming up in a couple of hours,
24: Ross Powell, Eric, and Victor King were two Black babies who were used as guinea pigs, as lab rats, in a very targeted effort by the United States government.
22: Claims of another secret medical experiment on Black people, this time on Black infants. A renowned civil rights attorney has filed a lawsuit. We'll have details. This is BIN News This Hour. Be sure to follow us wherever you get your podcasts. I'm Andrea Coleman on the Black Information Network, home of Black News First.
25: 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We start with BIN weather, where we're taking a trip to the Gulf Coast. And don't let the warm weather fool you. Places like New Orleans are gearing up for hurricane season.
26: Get out of harm's way. Don't wait for that evacuation call.
25: We're also heading over to Arizona, where a school board member is under fire after making what many say was a Nazi salute. And the grandmother of Juneteenth. We're talking about Opal Lee. She's releasing a new book ahead of the federal holiday. I'm Jamie Eswick, and that's what's trending.
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0: Major League Baseball has been around since 1903. During that time, no black woman has ever held a majority ownership stake in one of its franchises. Until now. Kwanzaa Jones is part of the investor group led by her husband, Jose Feliciano. They could be the proud owners of the San Diego Padres. The league is set to vote on the issue in the coming weeks. Wide receiver A.J. Brown's future could be decided within the next few days, as the Philadelphia Eagles are expected to trade the disgruntled receiver to the New England Patriots after they cut troubled wide receiver Stephon Diggs.
1: Everyone thinks they can handle it, and they were desperate for another guy.
0: NFL Hall of Famer Chris Carter from the Fully Loaded podcast.
1: I can guarantee you his behavior, and then is also his baby mama, her behavior, and how they performed. The organization decided, you know something, we're not going to move forward. That's why they cut him. But you have to make up your mind, like, what are you going to be? You going to be a personality? Like, are you going to be a pro football player? Stephon Diggs? A.J. Brown? A.J. Brown's problems, I can live with those.
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2: I'm Esther Dillard on your home for 24/7 News, the Black Information Network. Here are your top stories. There are reports of No Kings rallies set to take place on President Trump's birthday. More on Black Congressman Christian Menefee after winning a Democratic primary runoff in Texas. And Black Congressman Jim Clyburn says he wasn't surprised when Republicans in his home state of South Carolina rejected President Trump's call for his supporters to redistrict their state and essentially push Clyburn out of a job. He told MS Now why.
3: There's a pretty broad independent streak that runs through South Carolinians, and they don't like people telling them what they must do.
2: He added that even though there are legislators who don't agree with him on some things, they believe in fundamental fairness. A black death row inmate in Mississippi gets a second chance, and the Supreme Court says race had everything to do with it. NBC News reports the court voted 5-4 to throw out the murder conviction of Terry Pitchford after prosecutors excluded several black jurors at his trial in a county that's 40% black. Only one black juror sat on the 12-member panel. Prosecutors could retry the case. And the black teenager seen on a viral video being punched repeatedly by a Fairfield, California police officer at a high school is speaking out. Maurice Williams says the day police responded to a fight at his school, the whole incident was confusing.
6: I didn't see her coming or nothing like that. I just felt my hair getting pulled, and I just felt my face getting hit. And then I didn't know it was an officer until I heard her yelling at me. I'm traumatized, you know, even hard to sleep at night and waking up early, barely getting sleep.
2: His family says Maurice wasn't even in a physical fight that day or hit anyone. And after police took him into custody, he was released without charges. As for the officer, his family believes she went too far. They want policy changes, and his mother, Ramesha Stevenson, wants the officer fired.
7: I don't want her to be able to work any type of law enforcement, have any type of power over anyone.
2: A tropical disease is no longer in the tropics. The CDC reports dengue fever cases surged 359% above the yearly average in 2024, with nearly 4,000 cases reported across the United States. While most were travel-related, 100 cases were locally acquired right here at home, spread across Florida, California, and Texas. 6 people died. Scientists warn the risk of a local transmission is only growing. And finally, it's the end of May and the close of Haitian Heritage Month. In Florida, Councilwoman Linda Julian is the first Haitian American elected in Miami Gardens. She spoke to NBC 6 South Florida, offering a message of encouragement to those facing hardship.
12: Keep up the fight. Keep up the fight. Don't give up. You cannot give up in the midst of despair. Continue to be positive.
2: I'm Esther Dillard on your home for Black News First, the Black Information Network.
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16: Well, the Smith family drama is heating up again, and this time it's hitting the ex-wife. Sheree Zampino has officially filed a $1 million slander lawsuit against Will Smith's former friend, Bilal Salam. According to court documents obtained by TMZ, Zampino claims Salam crossed the line during a recent interview on the Unwind with Tasha K YouTube show. She alleges he made outrageously offensive false claims about her personal life, calling her a crossfire victim of Salam's ongoing vendetta against Will Smith. Salam has not yet commented, but Zampino is seeking $1 million in damages, punitive damages, and legal fees. And Issa Rae is redefining digital storytelling with her TikTok microdrama Screen Time. The series has exploded to nearly 75 million views, becoming the platform's most watched in terms of total watch time. Produced by Rae's Hooray Media and backed by TikTok, the thriller unfolds in one-minute episodes and features a predominantly Black cast. Its success proves audiences are all in for bite-sized, compelling storytelling on social media. With the latest in entertainment at 17 and 47 minutes past each hour, I'm Bree Wood on the Black Information Network, your home for Black news first.
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25: The Black mother of a man locked up at the notorious 201 Poplar Jail in Memphis says she's concerned about her son after Memphis cops arrested him outside of her house for a crime she says he already served time for. Fox 13 says it has to do with a 2005 warrant out of Austin, Texas. But that Black man's mom says he already served time for that drug crime. Here's mom, Toni Jackson, via Fox 13.
32: He's been in homes ever since then. No trouble. No warrant. No speeding tickets. And if Texas had wanted him, why didn't they send a warrant out for him before now?
2: Orleans Parish Sheriff Michelle Woodfork is speaking out after employees released an inmate too early. The black sheriff blames the new jail record system and employee error. She recently spoke to Fox 8 News.
0: We have been here approximately 23 days into my administration, and there are a number of things that we have to address, and the jail management system is just one of those things. But looking at it, because of the incident that happened, it made us look at it quicker, closer, to make sure that these things do not happen again.
2: Woodford says she plans to digitize records and add jail staff so this doesn't happen again.
25: Well, bond set for the black man charged in connection with the shooting of a Missouri football player visiting Mississippi. Rashadrick Harris is in jail in Laurel facing charges. The shooting happened at a nightclub on May 10th. Police say that football player Ahmad Hardy was shot in the leg. He was hospitalized and went back to the University of Missouri days later. Though there's no timetable when he'll be ready to play again.
2: And back to Mississippi, where the Jackson Public School District is celebrating the class of 2026 this week, and graduates say they're ready for the next phase. Here's Destiny Steele, who's a Provine graduate, dropping some advice for the next class on WJTV.
1: No matter what happens in life, keep going. Like, you're going to fail at things, but get back up, try again. And if you fail again, get back up and try again. Don't let nobody tell you what you can and can't do. I always show them that I can, I will, and I did.
25: I'm Tammy Eswick, along with Esther Dillard, on your home for Black News First, the Black Information Network. 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
10: President Trump can move forward with an executive order placing new limits on mail-in voting after a federal judge rejected an attempt by Democrats to block it. The Democratic Party had sought an injunction, arguing the measure could disenfranchise millions of voters. But the court ruled the request was premature because the order has not yet been implemented. Voting rights advocates say changes in mail-in access often have a disproportionate impact on communities of color, including black voters who likely rely on absentee and early voting options due to work schedules, transportation barriers, and other access issues. Elsewhere, a deal to extend a ceasefire between the U.S. and Iran has reportedly been reached, pending final approval from President Trump. Axios reports the two sides agreed to a 60-day memorandum of understanding that would pave the way for more intensive negotiations. That's your Washington Roundup. I'm Morgan Wood on the Black Information Network, your home for Black News First.
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20: A new government-backed savings program for kids is officially rolling out, and some families could receive a free $1,000 investment from the federal government. Americans can now download the new Trump Accounts app, which will help parents manage special investment accounts designed to help children build money before adulthood. Beginning July 4th, the federal government says it will deposit $1,000 into eligible accounts for certain children. Now here's the catch. Only children born between 2025 of January and December of 2028 can qualify for that government contribution. The money will be invested in the stock market and can later be used for major expenses like college, buying a home, or even starting a business once the child turns 18. Parents can also contribute up to $5,000 a year into the accounts, but officials are warning families to watch out for scams, saying the Treasury Department will only contact parents through official emails, not text messages or phone calls. And another important detail, families generally cannot withdraw the money early except in very limited situations. With Money News at 24 and 54 minutes past each hour, I'm Mimi Brown on your home for Black News First, the Black Information Network.
25: harassment with BIN News Now. CNN recording as a protest grows outside of a New Jersey ICE detention center. This comes as NBC News says a deal has been struck. Federal agents will leave the Delaney Center and New Jersey State Police will take over. President Donald Trump seemingly throwing a temper tantrum after a federal judge says that he had to remove his name from the Kennedy Center, and he's only got 2 weeks to do it. The judge also ordered that the Kennedy Center be reopened after it was closed for nearly 2 years for renovations. Trump wrote on social media, "Unless I am free to do what I do better than anyone else, bring this institution back physically, financially, and artistically, I have no interest in continuing what could only be a hopeless journey into Never Never Land." Congratulations to Chris Brown, who received an honorary doctorate degree in visual and performing arts from Harvest Christian University. Get BIN News Now on demand 24/7 on the iHeartRadio app.
3: I'm Vanessa Tyler on the Black Information Network, your home for Black News First. Black America should know by now there is a problem. Our power, our votes are at risk. To discuss the way forward, joining me is Congresswoman Yvette Clark, representing New York and really the nation as the current chair of the Congressional Black Caucus. Congresswoman Clark, welcome back to the Black Information Network.
6: Well, thank you for having me. It's great to be back with you, Vanessa.
3: Let's jump right to the numbers. How many Black lawmakers could we lose due to remapping?
6: You know, it's very difficult to determine that, and I'll tell you why. We know that there have been a number of seats, particularly in the south of the United States, that have been targeted. We estimate that there are about 19 members who have been targeted. However, this is a nationwide election cycle where we have members of African descent who are candidates running in districts all across the country. And as a result of that, it's hard to tell at this stage exactly how many seats, given that the current configuration of the Congressional Black Caucus has 62 members, will ultimately be returned or will have new members elected in this election cycle.
3: All roads lead south. There have been rallies. How can we reach Black people who have not voted in years? They didn't even vote for president.
6: Yeah, it's going to really take an all-out, all-strategies approach to really reaching out and connecting with what they call low propensity voters. You know, I think that, you know, the Trump administration has gone through great lengths to suppress voter participation in America.
3: An autopsy of the election was revealed, basically saying the Democrats are on an islands of blue in an ocean of red. Did Democrats forget about rural America?
6: It's unfortunate in that, you know, we didn't win the propaganda war, if you will. The Democrats have always remembered how critical the rural America is, and we've always been a part of it. The vast majority of Black folks, particularly in the South, live in rural enclaves. So we've got a lot of work to do. There's no ifs, ands, or buts about it, but we are doing it. And we know that it's a necessity. It's not an option. And so that's what we are working on doing, the members of the Congressional Black Caucus, in order to, you know, move this nation forward.
3: Congresswoman Yvette Clark, always a pleasure. Thank you so much for talking with me.
6: Well, thank you so much for having me once again. Thank you.
3: With Black News First, I'm Vanessa Tyler on the Black Information Network.
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17: I'm Amber Payton on your home for 24/7 news, Norfolk's BIN 92.1, the Black Information Network. Hampton City Council has voted to revoke the special use permit for Black-owned Southern Comfort Restaurant and Lounge after leaders say the business failed to follow city safety conditions. The owner asked council to keep the permit, but members moved forward with the revocation. That means Southern Comfort can no longer operate as a late-night lounge and will face new limits on hours and alcohol service.
19: It's not our goal to put him out of business. Heard that from people who come and spoke in for Chances. We heard that from people who spoke for Karma, that, they want a place to go after hours, and we understand that.
17: That's Black Hampton Mayor Jimmy Gray, who tells Wavy News 10 the goal is not to shut the business down, but to make sure nightlife spots follow rules that keep people safe. Virginia's Black Attorney General Jay Jones is joining dozens of attorneys general in opposing the Kids Internet and Digital Safety Act. Jones says the bill claims to protect children online, but could weaken state safeguards and limit enforcement against big tech companies. He says Virginia supports stronger online protections for kids, but argues this proposal creates loopholes around age verification, social media, and AI chatbots. Job cuts at federal agencies are hitting Black Virginia workers especially hard, according to an Economic Policy Institute analysis. Researchers say Black unemployment nationwide reached 7.6% in early 2026 and nearly 10% in the D.C., Virginia, and Maryland region. The report says federal workforce reductions had a major impact on Black adults, especially Black women with college degrees, reversing recent gains in employment. A new farmers market featuring mid-Atlantic Black farmers is coming to Norfolk's Berkeley section. Farmer Thelonious Cook, who left information technology for regenerative farming, will be among the vendors selling fresh produce at E. Palmer Supermarket starting Saturday, June 6th.
21: So you're going to see tons of vendors out there. There'll at least be four or five farmers. We all specialize in different things. I do diverse vegetables. We also have eggs and dairy.
17: Cook tells Wavy News 10 he grows everything from greens and watermelon to okra, ginger, turmeric, and hibiscus.
21: It just inspired them that we're still out here, and it's very empowering, because it gives you, it increases your own personal resilience, being able to grow your own food and also food for your own health. That's very empowering.
17: The market will run every first and third Saturday through Thanksgiving, with farmers offering produce, eggs, dairy, honey, and tips on how to prepare familiar favorites and global crops.
22: If you don't understand me, it's okay, that's fine.
17: And the R&B Block Party is returning to Norfolk Scope Arena just in time for the 4th of July weekend. The event is set for Saturday, July 4th from 6 p.m. to midnight, with Power 99's DJ Diamond Cuts headlining. The lineup also includes Lonnie B, DJ A1, DJ AWOL, Izzy the DJ, and several Hampton Roads DJs. Tickets start at $25, and this is the second R&B Block Party of 2026 following a sold-out event during MEAC weekend. I'm Amber Payton on your home for Black News First, Norfolk's BIN 92.1, the Black Information Network.
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10: The perspective you want.
23: A high-profile North Texas stabbing case is going to trial centered on a confrontation filled with racial undertones.
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26: The Obama Foundation is revealing the first slate of programming for the grand opening weekend of the Obama Presidential Center next month on Chicago's South Side.
10: Black news first.
28: BIN News This Hour, I'm Andrea Coleman with a look at some of the day's top stories. Coming up, two high-ranking black officials are at the center of a salacious sex investigation. We'll have the details. More testimony from Pam Bondi regarding the Epstein files, and once again, lawmakers are not happy with what they heard. And black artists and others are saying the big bash being thrown for America's 250th birthday is not for them. A federal judge and a deputy chief with the Atlanta Police Department are being investigated for alleged sexual encounters on the job. Special committee has been investigating allegations after a complaint was filed over the actions of U.S. District Judge Eleanor Ross and Atlanta Chief Deputy Kelly Collier. Both parties are black. Employees reported overhearing noises coming from the judge's chambers at least five times over a two-year period. The judge has so far been issued a private reprimand and has agreed to send out apologies. As for Collier, the Atlanta Police Department says it has launched an investigation. Federal judges are appointed for life but can be subject to disciplinary action, including censure, public or private reprimands, and temporary withholding of cases. They can only be removed through impeachment by Congress. President Obama nominated Ross to the federal bench in 2013. She was confirmed by the Senate the following year. Former Attorney General Pam Bondi has wrapped up testimony today related to the Justice Department's release of the Epstein files. Arizona Democratic Representative Yasemin Ansari said Bondi was supposed to speak under oath.
29: Instead, she is deflecting, she is refusing to answer questions, and she continues to refuse to answer specific questions about the President of the United States.
28: The closed-door hearing with the House Oversight Committee was focused on her handling of the investigation into Epstein and his accomplice, Ghislaine Maxwell. In her opening statement, Bondi acknowledged there were redaction errors in the release of the files. She also told lawmakers that oversight of the release process had been delegated to then-Deputy Attorney General Todd Blanche. A DOJ official said they were not prepared to address a potential deposition of Blanche at this time. The Commodores, Morris Day, and Young MC are among the artists backing out of the Freedom 250 concert series in Washington, D.C. The outdoor concerts are scheduled to take place on the National Mall this summer to celebrate America's 250th birthday. The series is being organized by President Trump's Freedom 250 Commission as part of the Great American State Fair. Many of the artists cite the political nature of the event as a reason for them not performing at it. Well, coming up in a couple of hours.
30: Ross Harlow, Henrik, and Victor King were two black babies who were used as guinea pigs, as lab mice, in a very targeted effort by the United States government.
28: Claims findings of another secret medical experiment on black people, this time on black infants. A renowned civil rights attorney has filed a lawsuit. We'll have details. This is BIN News This Hour. Be sure to follow us wherever you get your podcasts. I'm Andrea Coleman on the Black Information Network, home of Black News First.
3: Here's what's trending this hour. CNN recording as a protest grows outside of a New Jersey ICE detention center. This comes as NBC News says a deal has been struck. Federal agents will leave the Delaney Center and New Jersey State Police will take over. Plus, a federal judge only giving Donald Trump 2 weeks to remove his name from the Kennedy Center. And congratulations to Chris Brown, who received an honorary doctorate degree. I'm Tammy Eswick, and that's what's trending.
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6: The NAACP is urging black athletes to take a closer look at where they choose to compete at the collegiate level. In a new campaign highlighted by HBCU Buzz, the civil rights organization is encouraging top black recruits to consider historically black colleges and universities, or HBCUs, as they make major decisions about their athletic futures. The group says the push is part of a broader effort tied to voting rights and representation, calling on athletes, families, and fans to think about the impact of their choices beyond field of play. The campaign also highlights the long-term influence black athletes have in college sports, not just in competition, but in shaping culture, visibility, and resources across programs nationwide. It's sparking a wider national conversation about opportunity, influence, and where black athletic talent can have the most impact. With the latest in HBCU news, I'm Morgan Wood on the Black Information Network.
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19: Cell phones have been an integral part of connecting our modern world. But did you know a black nuclear engineer pioneered the technology for them? Henry Thomas Sampson was born in 1934 in Jackson, Mississippi. He earned his bachelor's degree in chemical engineering from Purdue University in 1956, followed by his master's degree from UCLA in 1961 and his PhD shortly after. In 1971, Henry Sampson created the Gamma Electric Cell. It's a device which produced long-lasting power to satellites. Sampson's innovation caught the attention of the Motorola Company, which then placed his patented technology into their telephones. This eventually led to the very first telephone calls being made using cell phones. Henry Sampson passed on June 4th, 2015. His genius and black excellence helped create the globally connected world we share today. This is Tammy Eswick for the Black Information Network.
20: 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I'm Mike Strautmanis, and my history lives here.
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4: In your home for 24/7 news, the Black Information Network. Here are your top stories. Congresswoman and chair of the Congressional Black Caucus, Yvette Clark, joins us on the BIN. Memorial Day weekend turns violent in Hampton Roads, Virginia, after a police officer shoots someone during a traffic stop. And a judge denies a block of President Trump's executive order that would put limits on mail-in voting. The president's executive order directs his administration to draw up lists of U.S. eligible voters in each state and to deliver only those listed. The judge's decision comes as MAGA Republicans are doing everything they can to keep control of both U.S. houses ahead of the midterm elections. In Brownsville, Tennessee, residents are relieved after police arrested a suspect in the mass shooting where a black student was killed while taking her pre-prom photos. Fox 13 News reports a family member turned in DeQuarius Lax to the Brownsville Police Department after authorities searched for weeks. Brownsville Mayor William Rawls told the station this.
15: So we knew he was a young person in our community, and we just want everybody to stay collectively together, stay strong in this face of adversity. We're still a small, knit, very close community with a lot of good activities, live music and things we want to do. And we'll continue to do those things as a community, and we want to bring justice.
4: It was on May 8th, police say Lax shot into a crowd at a park, killing 17-year-old Satura Hayes and injuring six others. 200,000 new affordable homes. That's what New York City Mayor Zoran Mamdani is promising to create over the next decade. He announced the plan with a focus on new tools the city has to speed up the development of affordable housing.
16: Government has made it harder to build affordable housing through bureaucracy and through red tape. My friends, we are bringing that era to an end.
4: The so-called block-by-block plan includes direct money for affordable housing in low-income areas, near public transit hubs, and using land. The plan also includes $5 billion in the next 2 years for rent-subsidized homes and affordable senior housing. A park built during segregation finally gets recognition. Montgomery County, Maryland places a historical marker at Hefner Park and Community Center in Tacoma Park, Maryland. It's a site built in 1959 after black families spent a decade fighting for a place where their children could simply play. Patricia Matthews used to play there as a child. Her father, Lee Jordan, led the fight to get it built.
17: I just hope that people will realize the effort that he made and keep that in their hearts and remember that they can do the same thing. It doesn't stop with Lee Jordan.
4: Montgomery County now has placed two historical markers this month, a small but powerful step toward making sure these stories are never forgotten. And Maryland's oldest HBCU, Bowie State, announced it's laying off nearly 80 people because of a budget shortfall. NBC4 in D.C. reports the institution has an $18 million deficit. Administrators say the financial struggle stems from declining enrollment and reduced state and federal funding. I'm Esther Dillard on your home for Black News First, the Black Information Network.
0: From inside the Beltway.
21: Iran is vowing retaliation after the U.S. military carried out what it called self-defense strikes on Iranian missile launch sites and naval assets.
22: To your backyard.
24: A mural honoring Ona Judge is now on display in Portsmouth, New Hampshire. Judge escaped enslavement by George Washington at 22 and lived the rest of her life free.
0: Whatever happens next.
25: It's almost like we're living in a tale of two Floridas. The governor would like to project that our economy is so strong and that we've got all this money in reserves.
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27: A new proposal tied to U.S. money could soon have Americans carrying around a much larger bill featuring President Trump. The Treasury Department says it's exploring plans for a possible $250 bill as part of America's upcoming 250th anniversary celebration. But before that can happen, Congress would need to first change federal laws because current laws do not allow living people to appear on U.S. currency. Treasury officials say they are already preparing that in case the legislation passes. So what does this mean for consumers? Well, right now, the proposal is mostly symbolic. But experts say introducing a much higher value bill could raise questions about cash usage, counterfeiting, risk, and how Americans even use larger amounts of physical money anymore as digital payments continue growing. And despite mock-ups already circulating online, Treasury officials say no official design has been approved yet, and any real currency design process would take years. With Money News at 24 and 54 minutes past each hour, I'm Mimi Brown on your home for Black News First, the Black Information Network.

0: We got some good food, Grandma. I love you. We got some good food, but it ain't like New Orleans.
1: And due to financial issues, the University of New Orleans is transitioning back to the LSU system. And now they'll be looking for a new president soon after current president Kathy Johnson announced she's leaving for a position at St. Louis University. Black students make up about 20% of the student body at the University of New Orleans. That's the second biggest racial group at the school.
2: 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I'm Timmy Eswick along with Esther Dillard on your home for Black News First, the Black Information Network. 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
3: A new analysis of multiple studies suggests that eating more legumes and soy foods may help lower high blood pressure. Published in the journal BMJ Nutrition Prevention and Health, researchers reviewed 12 long-term studies that found that people who regularly consumed beans, lentils, chickpeas, and soy products like tofu were less likely to develop hypertension. While previous research has linked these foods to overall heart health, the effect on blood pressure has been less clear until now. The Black community is disproportionately affected by hypertension. According to the CDC, nearly half of Black adults in the U.S. live with high blood pressure, a rate higher than other racial groups. Health experts say more affordable plant-based foods like legumes could be one tool in addressing those disparities, particularly in communities with limited access to fresh foods. That's your Healthy Minutes. I'm Morgan Wood on the Black Information Network, your home for Black News First.

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8: I'm Tammy Eswick with BIN News Now. The black mother of a man locked up at the notorious 201 Poplar Jail in Memphis says she's concerned about her son after Memphis cops arrested him outside of her house for a crime she says he already served time for in Texas.
9: He's been homed ever since then. No trouble. No warrants. No speeding tickets.
8: United Airlines flight diverted after a passenger tried to breach the cockpit several times. It happened on a flight bound for Minneapolis. An FBI spokesperson says at least one person was detained on flight UA2005. No injuries were reported. Well, finally, Martin Luther King Jr. III and his wife renewed their vows this past week. Euroweb says Reverend Al Sharpton and Chris Tucker were among those in attendance. Get BIN News Now on demand 24/7 on the iHeartRadio app.
10: I'm Kevin Brown on your home for 24/7 News, the Black Information Network. The race is on for South Florida's 24th Congressional District as Black Congresswoman Frederica Wilson says she'll not seek another term.
11: Well, the Congresswoman is going to not seek another term.
10: Wilson is the oldest member of Congress and leaves behind a towering legacy, including creating the 5,000 Role Models of Excellence Project and bringing billions of dollars in infrastructure funding back to Miami-Dade. Now, a crowded field of contenders is moving fast to claim her seat, including State Senator Shervin Jones, Representative Ashley

0: Gant, County Commission Chairman Oliver Gilbert, and local attorney Randolph Moise. The candidate's qualifying period takes place June 8th through June 12th. Wilson says she's not seeking re-election. Her fight is far from over.
1: I'm not going to retire. I am going to travel the country, expanding the 5,000 Role Models of Excellence Project.
0: The U.S. Supreme Court recently ruled in favor of Terry Pitchford, a black death row inmate from Mississippi who argued that racial discrimination during the jury selection process led him to being judged by 11 white jurors and a single black juror. The prosecution used racial stereotypes to dismiss black jurors, and the trial judge accepted the exclusion of black jurors for what were deemed race-neutral reasons. The decision was overturned by the U.S. Court of Appeals for the Fifth Circuit. But the Supreme Court of the United States voted 5-4 in Pitchford's favor, with Republican Justices John Roberts and Brett Kavanaugh joining the three Democratic justices. Kavanaugh authored the majority opinion acknowledging the breakdown of the jury selection process and the need for a fair trial. Hundreds of thousands of Californians will lose their benefits under new rules for food assistance. Starting Monday, new federal rules will require more people to work in order to qualify for CalFresh. About 1 million people in California who get food assistance will now have to show they work at least 20 hours a week. Officials say over 600,000 of them won't be able to do that. Exemptions for some groups like veterans and homeless individuals are no longer in place. People who are pregnant, disabled, or caregivers will still be exempt. Leaders at food banks warn if food assistance is cut, it'll be harder for them to keep up with the need. Mars Day and the Time, Young MC and the Commodores say they won't perform at the Trump-backed Freedom 250 State Fair Concert Series. Freedom 250 Concerts was scheduled as part of July 4th celebration of America's road to independence. The Commodores posted on their website, "Our music has always been our voice, and we choose not to publicly affiliate that with any single political party. We support the betterment of all Americans." Mars Day posted on Instagram, "It's a no for me." Young MC posted on Facebook, "The artists were never told about any political involvement with the event. I hope to perform in D.C. in the near future at an event that's not so politically charged." Morris Day, Young MC, and the Commodores were on the roster of artists announced for the June 25th through July 10th event on the National Mall. I'm Kevin Brown on your home for Black News First, the Black Information Network.
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8: I'm Amber Payton on your home for 24/7 news. Norfolk's BIN 92.1, the Black Information Network. Hampton City Council has voted to revoke the special use permit for black-owned Southern Comfort Restaurant and Lounge after leaders say the business failed to follow city safety conditions. The owner asked council to keep the permit, but members moved forward with the revocation. That means Southern Comfort can no longer operate as a late-night lounge and will face new limits on hours and alcohol service.
9: It's not our goal to put him out of business. Heard that from people who come and spoke in for Chances. We heard that from people who spoke for Karma, that, they want a place to go after hours, and we understand that.
8: That's Black Hampton Mayor Jimmy Gray, who tells Wavy News 10 the goal is not to shut the business down, but to make sure nightlife spots follow rules that keep people safe. Virginia's Black Attorney General Jay Jones is joining dozens of attorneys general in opposing the Kids Internet and Digital Safety Act. Jones says the bill claims to protect children online, but could weaken state safeguards and limit enforcement against big tech companies. He says Virginia supports stronger online protections for kids, but argues this proposal creates loopholes around age verification, social media, and AI chatbots. Job cuts at federal agencies are hitting Black Virginia workers especially hard, according to an Economic Policy Institute analysis. Researchers say Black unemployment nationwide reached 7.6% in early 2026 and nearly 10% in the D.C., Virginia, and Maryland region. The report says federal workforce reductions had a major impact on Black adults, especially Black women with college degrees, reversing recent gains in employment. A new farmers market featuring mid-Atlantic Black farmers is coming to Norfolk's Berkeley section. Farmer Thelonious Cook, who left information technology for regenerative farming, will be among the vendors selling fresh produce at E. Palmer Supermarket starting Saturday, June 6th.
10: You're going to see tons of vendors out there. There'll at least be four or five farmers. We all specialize in different things. I do diverse vegetables. We also have eggs and dairy.
8: Cook tells Wavy News 10 he grows everything from greens and watermelon to okra, ginger, turmeric, and hibiscus.
10: It just inspiring them that we're still out here, and it's very empowering, you know, because it gives you, it increases your own personal resilience, being able to grow your own food and also food for your own health. That's very empowering.
8: The market will run every first and third Saturday through Thanksgiving, with farmers offering produce, eggs, dairy, honey, and tips on how to prepare familiar favorites and global crops.
11: If you don't understand me, it's okay, that's fine.
8: And the R&B Block Party is returning to Norfolk Scope Arena just in time for the 4th of July weekend. The event is set for Saturday, July 4th from 6 p.m. to midnight, with Power 99's DJ Diamond Cuts headlining. The lineup also includes Lonnie B, DJ A1, DJ AWOL, Izzy the DJ, and several Hampton Roads DJs. Tickets start at $25, and this is the second R&B Block Party of 2026 following a sold-out event during MEAC weekend. I'm Amber Payton on your home for Black News First, Norfolk's BIN 92.1, the Black Information Network.
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19: We've got a lot of work to do. 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And we know that it's a necessity. 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
20: BIN News this hour, I'm Andrea Coleman with a look at some of the day's top stories. Coming up, two high-ranking Black officials are at the center of a salacious sex investigation. We'll have the details. More testimony from Pam Bondi regarding the Epstein files, and once again, lawmakers are not happy with what they heard. And Black artists and others are saying the big bash being thrown for America's 250th birthday is not for them. A federal judge and a deputy chief with the Atlanta Police Department are being investigated for alleged sexual encounters on the job. A special committee has been investigating allegations after a complaint was filed over the actions of U.S. District Judge Eleanor Ross and Atlanta Chief Deputy Kelly Collier. Both parties are Black. Employees reported overhearing noises coming from the judge's chambers at least five times over a two-year period. The judge has so far been issued a private reprimand and has agreed to send out apologies. As for Collier, the Atlanta Police Department says it has launched an investigation. Federal judges are appointed for life but can be subject to disciplinary action, including censure, public or private reprimands, and temporary withholding of cases. They can only be removed through impeachment by Congress. President Obama nominated Ross to the federal bench in 2013. She was confirmed by the Senate the following year. Former Attorney General Pam Bondi has wrapped up testimony today related to the Justice Department's release of the Epstein files. Arizona Democratic Representative Yasemin Ansari said Bondi was supposed to speak under oath.
21: Instead, she is deflecting, she is refusing to answer questions, and she continues to refuse to answer specific questions about the President of the United States.
20: The closed-door hearing with the House Oversight Committee was focused on her handling of the investigation into Epstein and his accomplice, Ghislaine Maxwell. In her opening statement, Bondi acknowledged there were redaction errors in the release of the files. She also told lawmakers that oversight of the release process had been delegated to then-Deputy Attorney General Todd Blanche. A DOJ official said they were not prepared to address a potential deposition of Blanche at this time. The Commodores, Morris Day, and Young MC are among the artists backing out of the Freedom 250 concert series in Washington, D.C. The outdoor concerts are scheduled to take place on the National Mall this summer to celebrate America's 250th birthday. The series is being organized by President Trump's Freedom 250 Commission as part of the Great American State Fair. Many of the artists cite the political nature of the event as a reason for them not performing at it. Well, coming up in a couple of hours.
22: Ross Powell, Henrik, and Victor King were two Black babies who were used as guinea pigs, as lab rats, in a very targeted effort by the United States government.
20: Claims of another secret medical experiment on Black people, this time on Black infants. A renowned civil rights attorney has filed a lawsuit. We'll have details. This is BIN News this hour. Be sure to follow us wherever you get your podcasts. I'm Andrea Coleman on the Black Information Network, home of Black News First.
23: Here's what's trending this hour. The Black mother of a man locked up at the notorious 201 Poplar Jail in Memphis says she's concerned about her son after Memphis cops arrested him outside of her house for a crime she says he already served time for in Texas.
24: He's been homed ever since then.
23: Plus, United Airlines flight diverted after a passenger tried to breach the cockpit several times. And MLK III renews his vows. I'm Timmy Eswick, and that's what's trending.
7: Sports on the Black Information Network.
25: Major League Baseball has been around since 1903. During that time, no Black woman has ever held a majority ownership stake in one of its franchises. Until now. Kwanzaa Jones is part of the investor group led by her husband, Jose Feliciano. They could be the proud owners of the San Diego Padres. League is set to vote on the issue in the coming weeks. Wide receiver A.J. Brown's future could be decided within the next few days, as the Philadelphia Eagles are expected to trade the disgruntled receiver to the New England Patriots after they cut troubled wide receiver Stephon Diggs.
1: Everyone thinks they can handle it, and they were desperate for another guy.
25: NFL Hall of Famer Chris Carter from the Fully Loaded podcast.
1: I can guarantee you his behavior, and then it's also his baby mama, her behavior, and how they performed. The organization decided, you know something, we're not going to move forward. That's why they cut him. But you have to make up your mind, like, what are you going to be? You going to be a personality? Like, are you going to be a pro football player? Stephon Diggs? A.J. Brown? A.J. Brown's problems, I can live with those.
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10: On your home for 24/7 news, the Black Information Network. A black woman in Ohio is saying she is running for president of the United States in 2028. She made that comment during her recent presentation before the Cleveland, Ohio City Council. Reverend Pamela Pinckney operates Truth Speaks, a nonprofit entity that she says is seeking funding. She also took time to call out city leaders for what she says is the city's inaction on the domestic violence issue. She also called out Cleveland's black mayor, Justin Bibb.
11: You haven't handled the violence that has taken place against my children and me because we're the wrong color. And victims of violence become homeless and displaced and labeled with mental illness instead of receiving the necessary resources that I needed.
10: Reverend Pinckney at the same time is calling for support from the city council for getting victims of violence funding for her Truth Speaks entity. Meanwhile, as the domestic violence issue continues to affect black families across the nation, a Memphis, Tennessee man who is separated from his wife shares his grief.
26: She just met this man in April, and now she did in May.
10: That's Shantario Reed, now a widower. He was separated from his wife, Lakeisha Reed. The mother of four was a victim of a recent deadly shooting. Police say it was a case of domestic violence. According to WHBQ, Lakeisha Reed had recently begun dating Princeton Morris, who is currently being held in the Shelby County Jail. Shantario Reed tells WHBQ the impact this is having on his kids. The couple share four children between the ages of 10 and 17.
26: It's finna take a big toll on me, and not only me, my kids. This is something they gotta live with forever. Like, Mother's Day just passed. Like, this day the last Mother's Day with their mom.
10: Morris, who is also African-American, has prior domestic violence-related records in the county, WHBQ says. Leaders are urging voters to stay engaged as the redistricting debate continues. According to Fox 13, community leaders met in Memphis recently to talk about Tennessee's congressional redistricting changes. Leaders warned residents that this issue is more than politics and that it could have long-lasting implications in terms of representation, voting power, and community influence. Tennessee's congressional redistricting plan, WHBQ says, divides Memphis and Shelby County among three congressional districts. Critics argue that the changes weaken the political influence of the largely black-populated city and county. Attorney Van Turner spoke on the continuing legal challenges surrounding the plan. Turner, who is African-American, urged residents to know in detail what's up when it comes to preparing to vote.
27: First, know your district. Register to vote, register family members in your in that district, and please get out and vote. You have two more elections this year. When do we vote? We vote in August, and we also vote in November.
10: The forum overall maintained that while voting still is essential, communities must engage in economic strength and opportunities for growth in the long term, WHBQ says. I'm Mike Island on your home for Black News First, the Black Information Network.
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18: Ray J is updating fans on his health after taking some hits in the ring with Super Hot Fire at Aiden Ross's Brand Risk MMA event. During a live stream, the singer showed himself in a hospital where he revealed his heart condition had worsened following the fight. Ray J initially checked himself into the hospital for a possible concussion. Earlier this year, he opened up about ongoing heart issues, saying his heart was only functioning at about 25% and that doctors had told him he may only have months to live. Elsewhere in entertainment news, the Grammy Museum is announcing its third annual hip-hop block party. The event takes place Tuesday, June 16th at the museum. Each floor will feature different elements of hip-hop culture, including an L.A. drumline performance, panel discussions, vendor pop-ups, fashion showcases, and more. The celebration runs from 7:30 p.m. until 11:30 p.m. The museum's first hip-hop block party was held in June 2024 and drew about 800 attendees. With the latest in entertainment news, I'm Morgan Wood on the Black Information Network, your home for Black news first.
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32: I'm Nicole Deal on your home for 24/7 news, the Black Information Network. A child and two adults are dead after an explosion at an apartment building in the Oak Cliff neighborhood of Dallas, Texas.
33: We're inside and now we hear like a boom.
32: Officials say the building was leveled Thursday afternoon by a natural gas explosion. Here's Black Dallas Mayor Eric Johnson.
34: I want to encourage our entire city, this entire state, the entire nation to come together and pray for all the people, all the families who are affected by this tragedy.
32: NBC 5 News says 23 people lived in the building, and so far only 12 have been accounted for. And now to Madison, Wisconsin, where the Center for Black Excellence and Culture has received a $247,000 grant from the Dana Foundation to launch a Civic Science Fellow program. The fellow will collaborate with the Center for Healthy Minds at UW-Madison to conduct neuroscience research with the Black community. The initiative aims to build trust, break down institutional assumptions, and provide insights that benefit the local Black community and beyond. In other news, who is the mastermind behind the handmade Pierre Laborde purses that have become a viral sensation? The bags are made in a small workshop in Harlem, New York, where artisans cut, stitch, and assemble every piece without machines. Here's Laborde himself speaking to NBC News.
0: After I created it, I was like, okay, I feel like I have a feel for handbags. This is something I can do. So I went back and took classes.
32: Laborde, who looks black, is from Haiti. At last check, there were 67,000 people on the waiting list. The slow, meticulous process is the whole point. The bags are meant to feel personal, not mass-produced. And finally, Black Girls in Media hosted its fourth annual Lights, Camera, Influence Summit in Dallas, Texas. The event attracted over 300 attendees and featured discussions on branding, digital media strategies, long-term business growth, and more. The summit highlights the importance of supporting Black women in media. I'm Nicole Deal on your home for Black News First, the Black Information Network. Your Washington Roundup is next.
18: A federal judge has temporarily blocked President Trump's so-called anti-weaponization fund. The $1.8 billion program was announced by the Justice Department as part of a settlement tied to the IRS. It's intended to compensate individuals who were allegedly targeted by the DOJ during the Biden administration. The court's ruling puts the program on hold for now as legal challenges continue. Meanwhile, President Trump is responding to comments from former First Lady Jill Biden about the 2024 presidential debate. Jill Biden recently said she believed her husband was having a stroke during the event. Trump took to social media to criticize the remarks, questioning why she never rushed on stage to help her troubled husband and describing Biden's performance as a near total collapse. He also suggested his own performance may have influenced Biden not meeting debate standards. That's your Washington Roundup. I'm Morgan Wood in Washington, D.C., your White House correspondent on the Black Information Network.
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1: 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First Amendment, Second Amendment, stoners, people named Chet, mamas, yo mama, my mama, all mamas in general. And last but not least, white people.
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32: New economic data shows inflation and mortgage rates climbing under President Donald Trump's economy, and Black Americans are being disproportionately impacted. The latest consumer spending index jumped to its highest point in nearly 3 years. That means Americans are paying more for everyday goods and services. In fact, in April, that number was more than $111 billion extra. At the same time, there are fewer home loan and refinancing applications because the average 30-year mortgage rate is also higher than it's been since August of 2025. For Black families who already face wage and employment gaps, higher borrowing costs, and lower household wealth, these trends are more than an inconvenience. For example, home ownership is a key path to generational wealth, but rising mortgage rates make first-time home ownership even further out of reach, and higher prices on everyday essentials is stretching budgets that are already tight. That leaves less room for savings and emergency funds. Money news at 24 and 54 minutes past each hour. I'm Nicole Deal on your home for Black News First, the Black Information Network.
6: I'm Tammy Eswick with BIN News Now. CNN recording as a protest grows outside of a New Jersey ICE detention center. This comes as NBC News says a deal has been struck. Federal agents will leave the Delaney Center and New Jersey State Police will take over. President Donald Trump seemingly throwing a temper tantrum after a federal judge says that he had to remove his name from the Kennedy Center, and he's only got 2 weeks to do it. The judge also ordered that the Kennedy Center be reopened after it was closed for nearly 2 years for renovations. Trump wrote on social media, "Unless I am free to do what I do better than anyone else, bring this institution back physically, financially, and artistically, I have no interest in continuing what could only be a hopeless journey into Never Never Land." Congratulations to Chris Brown, who received an honorary doctorate degree in visual and performing arts from Harvest Christian University. Get BIN News now on demand 24/7 on the iHeartRadio app.
7: I'm Kevin Brown on your home for 24/7 News, the Black Information Network. Three people are dead, including a child, following a gas explosion and five-alarm fire that leveled a Dallas, Texas apartment building. Officials with Dallas Fire and Rescue say two women and a child were killed in the blast. Four people are hospitalized, including one in critical condition. A search of the site is continuing as several people remain unaccounted for. Rosie Martinez says she's been unable to locate her sister and one-year-old nephew.
9: This doesn't feel real to me. It feels like...
7: An 11-year-old boy is accused of attacking another child and pointing a toy gun at police. It happened near 31st and Mingo in Tulsa, Oklahoma. Police say a group of juveniles wearing ski masks stopped a 12-year-old boy who was then shot by a toy gun, which fires gel-like balls. The child received several welts. Police Captain Richard Mullenberg told 2 News Oklahoma the situation could have been dire.
11: You know, a child basically just points his gun at the officer as he's pulling over. Then when the officer gets out of the car, tracks him with the gun even more.
7: The boys fled but were rounded up, and the suspect was taken into custody on complaints of pointing a dangerous weapon, obstruction, and possession of tobacco by a minor. Attorney Ben Crump has filed a lawsuit against the United States on behalf of families who were targeted for medical experiments. 2 families learned that they were secretly enrolled as test subjects in a National Institute of Health-sponsored experimental RSV vaccine trial in 1965 through 1966. Ross Otto Hambrick and Victor Marcellus King both died in 1967. The new filing alleges that the United States government, through NIH, selected the most vulnerable children it could find, black infants from low-income families, to test a dangerously high-concentrated experimental vaccine known as Lot 100. The tissue samples from the autopsies of the children informed the development of RSV vaccines, now generating billions in revenue. The deaths of Ross Otto and Victor have never been compensated or acknowledged for the role the infants' deaths played in the role of the vaccine. A California appeals court upheld a ruling in favor of a city that commissioned a Black Lives Matter mural, dismissing a legal challenge from police officers in San Jose who claimed discrimination and harassment. The mural featured images of Asada Shakur and a Black Panther, which the officers found offensive. The court determined that the mural's message of inclusion and support did not constitute harassment or discrimination. The officer's interpretation of the images as racially intimidating was not supported by the court, which affirmed the lower court's decision. For more news impacting the Black community, listen to the Black Information Network on the iHeartRadio app or log on to BINnews.com. 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I'm Kevin Brown on your home for Black News First, the Black Information Network.
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14: I'm Amber Payton on your home for 24/7 news, Norfolk's BIN 92.1, the Black Information Network. Hampton City Council has voted to revoke the special use permit for Black-owned Southern Comfort Restaurant and Lounge after leaders say the business failed to follow city safety conditions. The owner asked council to keep the permit, but members moved forward with the revocation. That means Southern Comfort can no longer operate as a late-night lounge and will face new limits on hours and alcohol service.
16: It's not our goal to put him out of business. Heard that from people who come and spoke in for Chances. We heard that from people who spoke for Karma, that, they want a place to go after hours, and we understand that.
14: That's Black Hampton Mayor Jimmy Gray, who tells Wavy News 10 the goal is not to shut the business down, but to make sure nightlife spots follow rules that keep people safe. Virginia's Black Attorney General Jay Jones is joining dozens of attorneys general in opposing the Kids Internet and Digital Safety Act. Jones says the bill claims to protect children online, but could weaken state safeguards and limit enforcement against big tech companies. He says Virginia supports stronger online protections for kids, but argues this proposal creates loopholes around age verification, social media, and AI chatbots. Job cuts at federal agencies are hitting Black Virginia workers especially hard, according to an Economic Policy Institute analysis. Researchers say Black unemployment nationwide reached 7.6% in early 2026 and nearly 10% in the D.C., Virginia, and Maryland region. The report says federal workforce reductions had a major impact on Black adults, especially Black women with college degrees, reversing recent gains in employment. A new farmer's market featuring mid-Atlantic Black farmers is coming to Norfolk's Berkeley section. Farmer Thelonious Cook, who left information technology for regenerative farming, will be among the vendors selling fresh produce at E. Palmer Supermarket starting Saturday, June 6th.
20: You're going to see tons of vendors out there. There will at least be four or five farmers. We all specialize in different things. I do diverse vegetables. We also have eggs and dairy.
14: Cook tells Wavy News 10 he grows everything from greens and watermelon to okra, ginger, turmeric, and hibiscus.
20: Just inspiring them that we're still out here, and it's very empowering, because it gives you, it increases your own personal resilience, being able to grow your own food and also food for your own health. That's very empowering.
14: The market will run every first and third Saturday through Thanksgiving, with farmers offering produce, eggs, dairy, honey, and tips on how to prepare familiar favorites and global crops.
21: If you don't understand me, it's okay, that's fine.
14: And the R&B Block Party is returning to Norfolk Scope Arena just in time for the 4th of July weekend. The event is set for Saturday, July 4th from 6 p.m. to midnight, with Power 99's DJ Diamond Cuts headlining. The lineup also includes Lonnie B, DJ A1, DJ AWOL, Izzy the DJ, and several Hampton Roads DJs. Tickets start at $25, and this is the second R&B Block Party of 2026 following a sold-out event during MEAC weekend. I'm Amber Payton on your home for Black News First, Norfolk's BIN 92.1, the Black Information Network.
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26: The Congressional Black Caucus now urging major U.S. corporations to oppose redistricting efforts, giving voice to the black community.
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28: BIN News This Hour, I'm Andrea Coleman with a look at some of the day's top stories. Coming up, two high-ranking black officials are at the center of a salacious sex investigation. We'll have the details. More testimony from Pam Bondi regarding the Epstein files, and once again, lawmakers are not happy with what they heard. And black artists and others are saying the big bash being thrown for America's 250th birthday is not for them. A federal judge and a deputy chief with the Atlanta Police Department are being investigated for alleged sexual encounters on the job. A special committee has been investigating allegations after a complaint was filed over the actions of U.S. District Judge Eleanor Ross and Atlanta Chief Deputy Kelly Collier. Both parties are black. Employees reported overhearing noises coming from the judge's chambers at least five times over a two-year period. The judge has so far been issued a private reprimand and has agreed to send out apologies. As for Collier, the Atlanta Police Department says it has launched an investigation. Federal judges are appointed for life but can be subject to disciplinary action, including censure, public or private reprimands, and temporary withholding of cases. They can only be removed through impeachment by Congress. President Obama nominated Ross to the federal bench in 2013. She was confirmed by the Senate the following year. Former Attorney General Pam Bondi has wrapped up testimony today related to the Justice Department's release of the Epstein files. Arizona Democratic Representative Yasemin Ansari said Bondi was supposed to speak under oath.
29: Instead, she is deflecting, she is refusing to answer questions, and she continues to refuse to answer specific questions about the President of the United States.
28: The closed-door hearing with the House Oversight Committee was focused on her handling of the investigation into Epstein and his accomplice, Ghislaine Maxwell. In her opening statement, Bondi acknowledged there were redaction errors in the release of the files. She also told lawmakers that oversight of the release process had been delegated to then-Deputy Attorney General Todd Blanche. A DOJ official said they were not prepared to address a potential deposition of Blanche at this time. The Commodores, Morris Day, and Young MC are among the artists backing out of the Freedom 250 concert series in Washington, D.C. The outdoor concerts are scheduled to take place on the National Mall this summer to celebrate America's 250th birthday. The series is being organized by President Trump's Freedom 250 Commission as part of the Great American State Fair. Many of the artists cite the political nature of the event as a reason for them not performing at it. Well, coming up in a couple of hours.
30: Ross Harlow, Henrik, and Victor King were two black babies who were used as guinea pigs, as lab rats, in a very targeted effort by the United States government.
28: Clay claims of another secret medical experiment on black people, this time on black infants. A renowned civil rights attorney has filed a lawsuit. We'll have details. This is BIN News This Hour. Be sure to follow us wherever you get your podcasts. I'm Andrea Coleman on the Black Information Network, home of Black News First.
6: What's trending this hour? New York Mayor Zohran Mamdani axing Sheriff Anthony Miranda, replacing him with Edmund Raymond, a black man and retired NYPD lieutenant. Plus, doctors are concerned about President Donald Trump's health, saying the president needs to lose weight. And Morris Day, Young MC, the Commodores, Brett Michael, and Martina McBride are the latest people and groups pulling out of the Freedom 250 State Fair concert series. I'm Tammy Eswick, and that's what's trending.
7: 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Here's Morgan Wood.
9: The NAACP is urging black athletes to take a closer look at where they choose to compete at the collegiate level. In a new campaign highlighted by HBCU Buzz, the civil rights organization is encouraging top black recruits to consider historically black colleges and universities, or HBCUs, as they make major decisions about their athletic futures. The group says the push is part of a broader effort tied to voting rights and representation, calling on athletes, families, and fans to think about the impact of their choices beyond field of play. The campaign also highlights the long-term influence black athletes have in college sports, not just in competition, but in shaping culture, visibility, and resources across programs nationwide. It's sparking a wider national conversation about opportunity, influence, and where black athletic talent can have the most impact. With the latest in HBCU news, I'm Morgan Wood on the Black Information Network.
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21: Opinions, beliefs, and viewpoints expressed in this commentary are those of the author and do not necessarily represent those of BIN and its founding partners and employees.
31: After the Congressional Black Caucus refused to support the SCORE Act, tanking the bill in the House, now two U.S. senators want to put forth the Protect College Sports Act. The bill is sponsored by Republican Ted Cruz of Texas and Democrat Maria Cantwell. Here's what they will allow. They will give the NCAA antitrust exemption. It would limit athletes to transfer schools only one time without penalty, limit an athlete's eligibility to maximum of 5 years, prohibit former professional athletes from playing in college, also prohibit schools from poaching a coach from another school during the sports season, and of course, they would also impose a salary cap. ESPN is reporting all of this. Y'all, this they will also give the NCAA, this is what the article says, the bill would also give the NCAA and College Sports Commission legal cover to enforce a spending cap for how much each school can pay its athletes. Y'all, this is pathetic. This is all about these schools angry that players finally are getting paid. What they don't like is the fact that schools now can't keep earning millions and billions off of free labor. Now, you notice something missing in the bill? There's nothing in the bill that gives players collective bargaining rights. There's nothing in the bill that allows for players to be able to also regulate agents. So it's none of that. So you don't have anything in the bill that, of course, helps the player. It's all about the schools and the money that they make. This bill should be DOA. And again, if they want to give players protection, protect them from unscrupulous agents and the schools who keep trying to make millions off of their backs. I'm Roland Martin of the Black Information Network.
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1: We're home for 24/7 News, the Black Information Network. Some aspiring homeowners reportedly are facing numerous roadblocks, especially African Americans who are looking to buy a home. According to the U.S. Federal Housing Finance Agency, soaring home prices, elevated mortgage rates amid trying to manage debt like student loans are the primary culprits. WKOIC reports that a Northeast Ohio mayor is looking to help all aspiring homeowners with a special opportunity. Akron, Ohio's first mayor of color, Shamus Malik, is unveiling a down payment assistance plan for first-time homebuyers that could provide up to $7,500 for closing costs and down payments. Malik says the down payment assistance program is aimed at helping first-time home buyers.
2: You know, there's been a program like this in the county for a while, but having this in the city was very important to us. We see how hard it is for folks to put away savings at a time when we have rising costs across the board. And so I think every bit helps, right?
1: He also says he doesn't want people to be forced to be renters.
2: And we're seeing more folks are being kind of forced to rent even when they don't want to. And so this is our way of taking one of those obstacles out of the way.
1: The program will be funded through federal home funds from the U.S. Department of Housing and Urban Development. The mayor says the city still is finalizing details of the program, but it is set to launch this summer, WKYC says. Crime lab results reportedly are experiencing backlogs across the United States. Take the southern state of Georgia, for instance. A new report from the Georgia Bureau of Investigation is showing a backlog of cases involving crime lab results. The GBI monthly statistical report shows up to 48,000 unworked cases exceeding 30 days in the past 9 months. The Chatham County DA is Shalina Jones. Jones, who is African American, tells WSAV that backlogs from the crime lab result in backlogs for criminal cases where victims, defendants, and attorneys are forced into longer waiting periods before a case can be resolved. An Ohio man is finding that he has a high school diploma after 4 decades of believing he didn't have one. According to WKRC, 58-year-old Sean Hughes attended high school in Cincinnati in the 80s. Hughes, who is African-American, struggled academically and went to summer school after failing some courses. Hughes says his absenteeism was high because he got sick.
3: I missed so many days out of summer school because I got ill, so I never did return and I never did look back at how I was going to get my diploma.
1: He never looked at pursuing his diploma but was encouraged to try again. He had battled alcoholism over the years, but successfully recovered.
3: One of the things I decided to do once I stopped drinking and was in a program, they helped me to do things in a more positive way. And one of the decisions I made was to go back to school.
1: It was then when there was an amazing discovery when program officials reviewed his records. He did have the credits to graduate. And Hughes' original diploma from 1986 had been in storage all this time at the Cincinnati Public School District's office, WKRC says. I'm Mike Island on your home for Black News First, the Black Information Network.
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5: African-American Keisha Lance Bottoms says she plans to show up in every community as she looks to make history this November.
7: That matters to you. 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
26: A new report is sounding the alarm about a growing workforce crisis hitting Black women in tech. Here are the catalysts driving this disruption in employment for Black women: AI, mass layoffs, and the rollback of corporate DEI commitments. Black women are already one of the most underrepresented groups in the industry. According to the analysis of data by People of Color in Tech, Black women are now being pushed out at disproportionate rates as companies restructure and automate certain roles.
8: According to the recent article, many of the jobs most vulnerable to AI replacement are roles where Black women are overrepresented, like support, operations, and entry-level tech positions. At the same time, the wave of tech layoffs over the past 2 years has also impacted diversity. The report also points out that companies are quietly scaling back DEI programs, cutting budgets, eliminating roles, and reframing diversity work as non-essential. Money news at 24 and 54 minutes past each hour. I'm Nicole Deal on your home for Black News First, the Black Information Network.
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8: Deal on your home for 24/7 news, the Black Information Network. Online racists appear to be celebrating the death of a 75-year-old Black woman who died after a fight at Tim Hortons Coffee and Bakery. A viral video

0: About us, we are so excited. It was a dream come true. We have always been dancing to our songs, so seeing that news made our hearts so happy.
1: 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Your Healthy Minute is next.
2: The American Cancer Society is releasing updated colorectal cancer screening guidelines, now recommending blood tests along with colonoscopies starting at age 45 for adults at average risk. The updated guidance also includes new FDA-approved at-home stool tests aimed at making screenings more accessible. This helps the Black community, where colorectal cancer death rates remain disproportionately high. Advocates also say alternative testing options may help address hesitation among some Black men who avoid traditional screenings, including the stigma and discomfort often associated with the digit test or invasive procedures. The ACS predicts nearly 160,000 new colorectal cancer cases and more than 55,000 deaths in the U.S. this year, with colorectal cancer now considered the deadliest cancer among adults under 50. That's your Healthy Minutes. I'm Morgan Wood on the Black Information Network, your home for Black News First.

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7: With BIN News Now. A judge sentenced former Des Moines Public School Superintendent Ian Roberts, who's a black man, to 24 months in prison for falsely claiming U.S. citizenship on employment paperwork and illegally possessing firearms. That same judge is giving him credit for time already served, which is about 8 months.
8: People get deported. He waived all of his rights to stop from being deported. And so he's basically planning to continue his work in education.
7: Black Mayor Karen Bass is leading in the polls against challenger Spencer Pratt, though one poll claims Pratt, who's a former reality TV star, is gaining ground. Finally, congratulations to Lil Wayne. TMZ reported this week that he asked a woman from Indiana to be his better half. TMZ may be a little late on the news. Apparently, the engagement happened earlier this year. Get BIN News Now on demand 24/7 on the iHeartRadio app.
9: I'm Vanessa Tyler on the Black Information Network, your home for Black News First. It's likely not the present the president wants on his upcoming 80th birthday, but it's what he'll get, another massive No Kings rally.
10: No Kings!
9: Protesters plan to take to the streets of the nation once again to protest against Trump, his policies, and the Republicans who follow him. The protest will take place on June 14th, and it is counter-programming to a UFC bout put on by the president and taking place on the south lawn of the White House. A massive stage is being built for the fight. The No Kings rally will have entertainment of its own with a 90-minute concert in New York and big screens to see it nationwide. Questions of ethics and conflicts of interest are being raised now that it's out in the open. The son of Supreme Court Justice Samuel Alito has been working at the Treasury Department. Reports are Philip Alito has a senior legal role there, just as his father, Justice Alito, was deciding cases involving the president. Justice Alito did not recuse himself. And the response from Treasury Secretary Scott Bessent, he's sure Alito

0: son followed legal and ethical guidelines. Should a killer cash in?
1: Even after, right after she killed my brother, she laid in a hospital bed making TikToks within hours of killing two people.
0: The sister of a murder victim says violence should not be turned into clicks, and the law needs updating for today's social media. Christine Russo has launched a petition for Dom's Law. Her 20-year-old brother Dominic Russo and his 19-year-old friend Davion Flanagan, who was black, were killed by 17-year-old Mackenzie Shirilla. The highly publicized 2022 Ohio case is the current subject of a Netflix documentary, and Russo says there's talk of a book benefiting the convicted killer, who intentionally drove her car 100 miles per hour into a brick wall, killing her passengers. There is a Son of Sam law written decades ago before social media. Russo tells WOIO-TV there needs to be one for today.
1: No victim's family should have to watch the person who killed their loved one turn that crime into attention, followers, documentaries, social media income, or other personal benefits.
0: When the statue of slave owner and Delaware statesman Caesar Rodney was unceremoniously removed from Wilmington back during the height of the Black Lives Matter movement in 2020, many thought he would just disintegrate into the bowels of slave owner history. But he's made his triumphant return, brought back by the Trump administration to sit proudly in Freedom Plaza, located in downtown D.C., and will be part of Trump's celebration of the nation's 250th anniversary. For more in these stories and international, national, state, and local news impacting the black community, listen to the Black Information Network on the iHeartRadio app or log on to BINnews.com. I'm Vanessa Tyler on the Black Information Network, your home for black news first.
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9: I'm Amber Payton on your home for 24/7 news, Norfolk's BIN 92.1, the Black Information Network. Hampton City Council has voted to revoke the special use permit for black-owned Southern Comfort Restaurant and Lounge after leaders say the business failed to follow city safety conditions. The owner asked council to keep the permit, but members moved forward with the revocation. That means Southern Comfort can no longer operate as a late-night lounge and will face new limits on hours and alcohol service.
10: It's not our goal to put, you know, him out of business. Heard that from people who come and spoke in for chances. We heard that from people who spoke for karma, that, you know, they want a place to go after hours, and we understand that.
9: That's Black Hampton Mayor Jimmy Gray, who tells Wavy News 10 the goal is not to shut the business down, but to make sure nightlife spots follow rules that keep people safe. Virginia's Black Attorney General Jay Jones is joining dozens of attorneys general in opposing the Kids Internet and Digital Safety Act. Jones says the bill claims to protect children online, but could weaken state safeguards and limit enforcement against big tech companies. He says Virginia supports stronger online protections for kids, but argues this proposal creates loopholes around age verification, social media, and AI chatbots. Job cuts at federal agencies are hitting Black Virginia workers especially hard, according to an Economic Policy Institute analysis. Researchers say Black unemployment nationwide reached 7.6% in early 2026 and nearly 10% in the D.C., Virginia, and Maryland region. The report says federal workforce reductions had a major impact on Black adults, especially Black women with college degrees, reversing recent gains in employment. A new farmers market featuring mid-Atlantic black farmers is coming to Norfolk's Berkeley section. Farmer Thelonious Cook, who left information technology for regenerative farming, will be among the vendors selling fresh produce at E. Palmer Supermarket starting Saturday, June 6th.
11: You're going to see tons of vendors out there. There'll at least be four or five farmers. We all specialize in different things. I do diverse vegetables. We also have eggs and dairy.
9: Cook tells Wavy News 10 he grows everything from greens and watermelon to okra, ginger, turmeric, and hibiscus.
11: It just inspired them that we're still out here, and it's very empowering, you know, because it gives you, it increases your own personal resilience, being able to grow your own food and also food for your own health. That's very empowering.
9: The market will run every first and third Saturday through Thanksgiving, with farmers offering produce, eggs, dairy, honey, and tips on how to prepare familiar favorites and global crops.
12: If you don't understand me, it's okay, that's fine.
9: And the R&B Block Party is returning to Norfolk Scope Arena just in time for the 4th of July weekend. The event is set for Saturday, July 4th from 6 p.m. to midnight, with Power 99's DJ Diamond Cuts headlining. The lineup also includes Lonnie B, DJ A1, DJ AWOL, Izzy the DJ, and several Hampton Roads DJs. Tickets start at $25, and this is the second R&B Block Party of 2026 following a sold-out event during MEAC weekend. I'm Amber Payton on your home for Black News First, Norfolk's BIN 92.1, the Black Information Network.
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0: BIN News This Hour, I'm Andrea Coleman with a look at some of the day's top stories. Coming up, two high-ranking black officials are at the center of a salacious sex investigation. We'll have the details. More testimony from Pam Bondi regarding the Epstein files, and once again, lawmakers are not happy with what they heard. And black artists and others are saying the big bash being thrown for America's 250th birthday is not for them. A federal judge and a deputy chief with the Atlanta Police Department are being investigated for alleged sexual encounters on the job. A special committee has been investigating allegations after a complaint was filed over the actions of U.S. District Judge Eleanor Ross and Atlanta Chief Deputy Kelly Collier. Both parties are black. Employees reported overhearing noises coming from the judge's chambers at least five times over a two-year period. The judge has so far been issued a private reprimand and has agreed to send out apologies. As for Collier, the Atlanta Police Department says it has launched an investigation. Federal judges are appointed for life but can be subject to disciplinary action, including censure, public or private reprimands, and temporary withholding of cases. They can only be removed through impeachment by Congress. President Obama nominated Ross to the federal bench in 2013. She was confirmed by the Senate the following year. Former Attorney General Pam Bondi has wrapped up testimony today related to the Justice Department's release of the Epstein files. Arizona Democratic Representative Yasemin Ansari said Bondi was supposed to speak under oath.
1: Instead, she is deflecting, she is refusing to answer questions, and she continues to refuse to answer specific questions about the President of the United States.
0: The closed-door hearing with the House Oversight Committee was focused on her handling of the investigation into Epstein and his accomplice, Ghislaine Maxwell. In her opening statement, Bondi acknowledged there were redaction errors in the release of the files. She also told lawmakers that oversight of the release process had been delegated to then-Deputy Attorney General Todd Blanche. A DOJ official said they were not prepared to address a potential deposition of Blanche at this time. The Commodores, Morris Day, and Young MC are among the artists backing out of the Freedom 250 concert series in Washington, D.C. The outdoor concerts are scheduled to take place on the National Mall this summer to celebrate America's 250th birthday. The series is being organized by President Trump's Freedom 250 Commission as part of the Great American State Fair. Many of the artists cite the political nature of the event as a reason for them not performing at it. Well, coming up in a couple of hours,
22: Ross Harper, Henrik, and Victor King were two black babies who were used as guinea pigs, as lab mice, in a very targeted effort by the United States government.
0: Claims of another secret medical experiment on black people, this time on black infants. A renowned civil rights attorney has filed a lawsuit. We'll have details. This is BIN News This Hour. Be sure to follow us wherever you get your podcasts. I'm Andrea Coleman on the Black Information Network, home of Black News First.
23: Was trending this hour. A judge sentenced former Des Moines Public School Superintendent Ian Roberts, who's a black man, to 24 months in prison.
24: He will be deported. He waived all of his rights to stop from being deported.
23: But he will get credit for time served. Plus, Black Mayor Karen Bass is leading in the polls against challenger Spencer Pratt, who's a former reality TV star. And congratulations to Lil Wayne, who reportedly asked a woman from Indiana to be his wife. I'm Timmy Eswick, and that's what's trending.
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26: Major League Baseball has been around since 1903. During that time, no black woman has ever held a majority ownership stake in one of its franchises. Until now. Kwanzaa Jones is part of the investor group led by her husband, Jose Feliciano. They could be the proud owners of the San Diego Padres. The league is set to vote on the issue in the coming weeks. Wide receiver A.J. Brown's future could be decided within the next few days, as the Philadelphia Eagles are expected to trade the disgruntled receiver to the New England Patriots after they cut troubled wide receiver Stephon Diggs.
27: Everyone thinks they can handle it, and they were desperate for another guy.
26: NFL Hall of Famer Chris Carter from the Fully Loaded podcast.
27: I can guarantee you his behavior, and then is also his baby mama, her behavior, and how they performed. The organization decided, you know something, we're not going to move forward. That's why they cut him. But you have to make up your mind, like, what are you going to be? You going to be a personality? Like, are you going to be a pro football player? Stephon Diggs? A.J. Brown? A.J. Brown's problems, I can live with those.
26: 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I'm Ray Harris on the Black Information Network.
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4: I'm Esther Dillard on your home for 24/7 News, the Black Information Network. Here are your top stories. There are reports of No Kings rallies set to take place on President Trump's birthday. More on Black Congressman Christian Menefee after winning a Democratic primary runoff in Texas. And Black Congressman Jim Clyburn says he wasn't surprised when Republicans in his home state of South Carolina rejected President Trump's call for his supporters to redistrict their state and essentially push Clyburn out of a job. He told MS Now why.
6: There's a pretty broad independent streak that runs through South Carolinians, and they don't like people telling them what they must do.
4: He added that even though there are legislators who don't agree with him on some things, they believe in fundamental fairness. A Black death row inmate in Mississippi gets a second chance, and the Supreme Court says race had everything to do with it. NBC News reports the court voted 5-4 to throw out the murder conviction of Terry Pitchford after prosecutors excluded several Black jurors at his trial in a county that's 40% Black. Only one Black juror sat on the 12-member panel. Prosecutors could retry the case. And the Black teenager seen on a viral video being punched repeatedly by a Fairfield, California police officer at a high school is speaking out. Maurice Williams says the day police responded to a fight at his school, the whole incident was confusing.
9: I didn't see her coming or anything like that. I just felt my hair getting pulled, and I just felt my face getting hit. And then I didn't know it was her, an officer, until I heard her yelling at me. I'm traumatized, you know, even hard to sleep at night and waking up early, barely getting sleep.
4: His family says Maurice wasn't even in a physical fight that day or hit anyone. And after police took him into custody, he was released without charges. As for the officer, his family believes she went too far. They want policy changes, and his mother, Ramesha Stevenson, wants the officer fired.
10: I don't want her to be able to work any type of law enforcement, have any type of power over anyone.
4: A tropical disease is no longer in the tropics. The CDC reports dengue fever cases surged 359% above the yearly average in 2024, with nearly 4,000 cases reported across the United States. While most were travel-related, 100 cases were locally acquired right here at home, spread across Florida, California, and Texas. 6 people died. Scientists warn the risk of a local transmission is only growing. And finally, it's the end of May and the close of Haitian Heritage Month. In Florida, Councilwoman Linda Julian is the first Haitian American elected in Miami Gardens. She spoke to NBC 6 South Florida, offering a message of encouragement to those facing hardship.
11: Keep up the fight. Keep up the fight. Don't give up. You cannot give up in the midst of despair. Continue to be positive.
4: I'm Esther Dillard on your home for Black News First, the Black Information Network.
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1: Well, the Smith family drama is heating up again, and this time it's hitting the ex-wife. Cherie Zampino has officially filed a $1 million slander lawsuit against Will Smith's former friend, Bilal Salam. According to court documents obtained by TMZ, Zampino claims Salam crossed the line during a recent interview on the Unwind with Tasha K YouTube show. She alleges he made outrageously offensive false claims about her personal life, calling her a crossfire victim of Salam's ongoing vendetta against Will Smith. Salam has not yet commented, but Zampino is seeking $1 million in damages, punitive damages, and legal fees. And Issa Rae is redefining digital storytelling with her TikTok microdrama, Screen Time. The series has exploded to nearly 75 million views, becoming the platform's most watched in terms of total watch time. Produced by Rae's Hooray Media and backed by TikTok, the thriller unfolds in one-minute episodes and features a predominantly Black cast. Its success proves audiences are all in for bite-sized, compelling storytelling on social media. With the latest in entertainment at 17 and 47 minutes past each hour, I'm Bree Wood on the Black Information Network, your home for Black news first.
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8: You went to JCPenney to find those summer fashion staples, like shorts and tees from A&A in St. John's Bay. But you also scored cherry red sunglasses, a super cute straw bucket bag, adorable espadrilles, and a bold maxi dress that you can wear pretty much anywhere. 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
23: The Black mother of a man locked up at the notorious 201 Poplar Jail in Memphis says she's concerned about her son after Memphis cops arrested him outside of her house for a crime she says he already served time for. Fox 13 says it has to do with a 2005 warrant out of Austin, Texas. But that Black man's mom says he already served time for that drug crime. Here's mom, Toni Jackson, via Fox 13.
16: He's been home ever since then. No trouble. No warrants. No speeding tickets. And if Texas had wanted him, why didn't they send a warrant out for him before now?
4: Orleans Parish Sheriff Michelle Woodfork is speaking out after employees released an inmate too early. The Black sheriff blames the new jail record system and employee error. She recently spoke to Fox 8 News.
17: We have been here approximately 23 days into my administration, and there are a number of things that we have to address. And the jail management system is just one of those things. But looking at it, because of the incident that happened, it made us look at it quicker, closer, to make sure that these things do not happen again.
4: Woodford says she plans to digitize records and add jail staff so this doesn't happen again.
23: Well, bond set for the Black man charged in connection with the shooting of a Missouri football player visiting Mississippi. Rashadrick Harris is in jail in Laurel facing charges. The shooting happened at a nightclub on May 10th. Police say that football player Ahmad Hardy was shot in the leg. He was hospitalized and went back to the University of Missouri days later. though there's no timetable when he'll be ready to play again.
4: And back to Mississippi, where the Jackson Public School District is celebrating the class of 2026 this week, and graduates say they're ready for the next phase. Here's Destiny Steele, who's a Provine graduate, dropping some advice for the next class on WJTV.
6: No matter what happens in life, keep going. Like, you're going to fail at things, but get back up, try again. And if you fail again, get back up and try again. Don't let nobody tell you what you can and can't do. I always show them that I can, I will, and I did.
23: I'm Tammy Eswick, along with Esther Dillard on your home for Black News First, the Black Information Network. 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
9: President Trump can move forward with an executive order placing new limits on mail-in voting after a federal judge rejected an attempt by Democrats to block it. The Democratic Party had sought an injunction, arguing the measure could disenfranchise millions of voters. But the court ruled the request was premature because the order has not yet been implemented. Voting rights advocates say changes in mail-in access often have a disproportionate impact on communities of color, including Black voters who likely rely on absentee and early voting options due to work schedules, transportation barriers, and other access issues. Elsewhere, a deal to extend a ceasefire between the U.S. and Iran has reportedly been reached, pending final approval from President Trump. Axios reports the two sides agreed to a 60-day memorandum of understanding that would pave the way for more intensive negotiations. That's your Washington Roundup. I'm Morgan Wood on the Black Information Network, your home for Black News First.
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24: A new government-backed savings program for kids is officially rolling out, and some families could receive a free $1,000 investment from the federal government. Americans can now download the new Trump Accounts app, which will help parents manage special investment accounts designed to help children build money before adulthood. Beginning July 4th, the federal government says it will deposit $1,000 into eligible accounts for certain children. Now here's the catch. Only children born between 2025 of January and December of 2028 can qualify for that government contribution. The money will be invested in the stock market and can later be used for major expenses like college, buying a home, or even starting a business once the child turns 18. Parents can also contribute up to $5,000 a year into the accounts, but officials are warning families to watch out for scams, saying the Treasury Department will only contact parents through official emails, not text messages or phone calls. And another important detail, families generally cannot withdraw the money early except in very limited situations. With Money News at 24 and 54 minutes past each hour, I'm Mimi Brown on your home for Black News First, the Black Information Network.
23: Tammy Eswick with BIN News Now. A new voting map is headed to the desk of Louisiana's Republican governor after the State House and Senate voted to pass it. The map gets rid of a second Black congressional district and leaves only one district that's majority Black for now. Here's Senator Royce Duplessis of New Orleans via Fox 8.
25: It's absolutely going to be litigated.
23: Police say two people are dead after a Friday helicopter crash in Dawson County, Georgia. The chopper went down in a wooded area, according to NBC News. They say one woman was rescued and is at the hospital. An investigation underway. Finally,
26: I'm a savage, yeah. Classy, bougie, ratchet, yeah. Sassy, moody, nasty, yeah.
23: It's going to be a hot girl summer, in case you didn't know. Black rapper Megan Thee Stallion brought the heat to Miami Swim Week, and she dropped new hot girl swim apparel on her website today. Get BIN News Now on demand 24/7 on the iHeartRadio app.
0: I'm Vanessa Tyler on the Black Information Network, your home for Black News First. Black America should know by now there is a problem. Our power, our votes are at risk. To discuss the way forward, joining me is Congresswoman Yvette Clark, representing New York and really the nation as the current chair of the Congressional Black Caucus. Congresswoman Clark, welcome back to the Black Information Network.
1: Well, thank you for having me. It's great to be back with you, Vanessa.
0: Let's jump right to the numbers. How many Black lawmakers could we lose due to remapping?
1: You know, it's very difficult to determine that, and I'll tell you why. We know that there have been a number of seats, particularly in the south of the United States, that have been targeted. We estimate that there are about 19 members who have been targeted. However, this is a nationwide election cycle where we have members of African descent who are candidates running in districts all across the country. And as a result of that, it's hard to tell at this stage exactly how many seats, given that the current configuration of the Congressional Black Caucus has 62 members, will ultimately be returned or will have new members elected in this election cycle.
0: All roads lead south. There have been rallies. How can we reach Black people who have not voted in years? They didn't even vote for president.
1: Yeah, it's going to really take an all-out, all-strategies approach to really reaching out and connecting with what they call low propensity voters. You know, I think that the Trump administration has gone through great lengths to suppress voter participation in America.
0: An autopsy of the election was revealed, basically saying the Democrats are on an island of blue in an ocean of red. Did Democrats forget about rural America?
1: It's unfortunate in that, you know, we didn't win the propaganda war, if you will. The Democrats have always remembered how critical the rural America is, and we've always been a part of it. The vast majority of Black folks, particularly in the South, live in rural enclaves. So we've got a lot of work to do. There's no ifs, ands, or buts about it, but we are doing it. And we know that it's a necessity. It's not an option. And so that's what we are working on doing, the members of the Congressional Black Caucus, in order to, you know, move this nation forward.
0: Congresswoman Yvette Clark, always a pleasure. Thank you so much for talking with me.
1: Well, thank you so much for having me once again. Thank you.
0: With Black News First, I'm Vanessa Tyler on the Black Information Network.
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13: I'm Amber Payton on your home for 24/7 news, Norfolk's BIN 92.1, the Black Information Network. Hampton City Council has voted to revoke the special use permit for Black-owned Southern Comfort Restaurant and Lounge after leaders say the business failed to follow city safety conditions. The owner asked council to keep the permit, but members moved forward with the revocation. That means Southern Comfort can no longer operate as a late-night lounge and will face new limits on hours and alcohol service.
4: It's not our goal to put him out of business. Heard that from people who come and spoken for Chances. We heard that from people who spoke for Karma, that, they want a place to go after hours, and we understand that.
13: That's Black Hampton Mayor Jimmy Gray, who tells Wavy News 10 the goal is not to shut the business down, but to make sure nightlife spots follow rules that keep people safe. Virginia's Black Attorney General Jay Jones is joining dozens of attorneys general in opposing the Kids Internet and Digital Safety Act. Jones says the bill claims to protect children online, but could weaken state safeguards and limit enforcement against big tech companies. He says Virginia supports stronger online protections for kids, but argues this proposal creates loopholes around age verification, social media, and AI chatbots. Job cuts at federal agencies are hitting Black Virginia workers especially hard, according to an Economic Policy Institute analysis. Researchers say Black unemployment nationwide reached 7.6% in early 2026 and nearly 10% in the D.C., Virginia, and Maryland region. The report says federal workforce reductions had a major impact on Black adults, especially Black women with college degrees, reversing recent gains in employment. A new farmers market featuring Mid-Atlantic Black farmers is coming to Norfolk's Berkeley section. Farmer Thelonious Cook, who left information technology for regenerative farming, will be among the vendors selling fresh produce at E. Palmer Supermarket starting Saturday, June 6th.
6: So you're going to see tons of vendors out there. There'll at least be four or five farmers. We all specialize in different things. I do diverse vegetables. We also have eggs and dairy.
13: Cook tells Wavy News 10 he grows everything from greens and watermelon to okra, ginger, turmeric, and hibiscus.
6: It just inspired them that we're still out here, and it's very empowering, because it gives you, it increases your own personal resilience, being able to grow your own food and also food for your own health. That's very empowering.
13: The market will run every first and third Saturday through Thanksgiving, with farmers offering produce, eggs, dairy, honey, and tips on how to prepare familiar favorites and global crops.
7: If you don't understand me, it's okay, that's fine.
13: And the R&B Block Party is returning to Norfolk Scope Arena just in time for the 4th of July weekend. The event is set for Saturday, July 4th from 6 p.m. to midnight, with Power 99's DJ Diamond Cuts headlining. The lineup also includes Lonnie B, DJ A1, DJ AWOL, Izzy the DJ, and several Hampton Roads DJs. Tickets start at $25, and this is the second R&B Block Party of 2026 following a sold-out event during MEAC weekend. I'm Amber Payton on your home for Black News First, Norfolk's BIN 92.1, the Black Information Network.
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22: Black Congressman Christian Menefee is the winner of the Democratic primary runoff in Texas. He defeated longtime Black Congressman Al Green
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25: BIN News This Hour, I'm Andrea Coleman with a look at some of the day's top stories. Coming up, two high-ranking Black officials are at the center of a salacious sex investigation. We'll have the details. More testimony from Pam Bondi regarding the Epstein files, and once again, lawmakers are not happy with what they heard. And Black artists and others are saying the big bash being thrown for America's 250th birthday is not for them. A federal judge and a deputy chief with the Atlanta Police Department are being investigated for alleged sexual encounters on the job. A special committee has been investigating allegations after a complaint was filed over the actions of U.S. District Judge Eleanor Ross and Atlanta Chief Deputy Kelly Collier. Both parties are Black. Employees reported overhearing noises coming from the judge's chambers at least five times over a two-year period. The judge has so far been issued a private reprimand and has agreed to send out apologies. As for Collier, the Atlanta Police Department says it has launched an investigation. Federal judges are appointed for life but can be subject to disciplinary action, including censure, public or private reprimands, and temporary withholding of cases. They can only be removed through impeachment by Congress. President Obama nominated Ross to the federal bench in 2013. She was confirmed by the Senate the following year. Former Attorney General Pam Bondi has wrapped up testimony today related to the Justice Department's release of the Epstein files. Arizona Democratic Representative Yasemin Ansari said Bondi was supposed to speak under oath.
26: Instead, she is deflecting, she is refusing to answer questions, and she continues to refuse to answer specific questions about the President of the United States.
25: The closed-door hearing with the House Oversight Committee was focused on her handling of the investigation into Epstein and his accomplice, Ghislaine Maxwell. In her opening statement, Bondi acknowledged there were redaction errors in the release of the files. She also told lawmakers that oversight of the release process had been delegated to then-Deputy Attorney General Todd Blanche. A DOJ official said they were not prepared to address a potential deposition of Blanche at this time. The Commodores, Morris Day, and Young MC are among the artists backing out of the Freedom 250 concert series in Washington, D.C. The outdoor concerts are scheduled to take place on the National Mall this summer to celebrate America's 250th birthday. The series is being organized by President Trump's Freedom 250 Commission as part of the Great American State Fair. Many of the artists cite the political nature of the event as a reason for them not performing at it. Well, coming up in a couple of hours,
28: Ross Harlow, Henrik, and Victor King were two Black babies who were used as guinea pigs, as lab rats, in a very targeted effort by the United States government.
25: Claims of another secret medical experiment on Black people, this time on Black infants. A renowned civil rights attorney has filed a lawsuit. We'll have details. This is BIN News This Hour. Be sure to follow us wherever you get your podcast. I'm Andrea Coleman on the Black Information Network, home of Black News First.
0: here's what's trending this hour. Louisiana's governor is expected to sign a new voting map that gets rid of a second black congressional district in the state. But New Orleans Senator Royce Duplessis says this won't be the last you've heard from the Black Caucus.
1: It's absolutely going to be litigated.
0: Plus, two people are dead after a Friday helicopter crash in Dawson County, Georgia. And
2: I'm a savage, classic, bougie, ratchet.
0: Megan Thee Stallion bringing the heat to Miami Swim Week. I'm Tammy Eswick, and that's what's trending.
3: 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Here's Morgan Wood.
4: The NAACP is urging black athletes to take a closer look at where they choose to compete at the collegiate level. In a new campaign highlighted by HBCU Buzz, the civil rights organization is encouraging top black recruits to consider historically black colleges and universities, or HBCUs, as they make major decisions about their athletic futures. The group says the push is part of a broader effort tied to voting rights and representation, calling on athletes, families, and fans to think about the impact of their choices beyond field of play. The campaign also highlights the long-term influence black athletes have in college sports, not just in competition, but in shaping culture, visibility, and resources across programs nationwide. It's sparking a wider national conversation about opportunity, influence, and where black athletic talent can have the most impact. With the latest in HBCU news, I'm Morgan Wood on the Black Information Network.
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30: Opinions, beliefs, and viewpoints expressed in this commentary are those of the author and do not necessarily represent those of BIN and its founding partners and employees. Now it's time to bring the funk with Roland S. Martin.
7: I'm James T. Harris, and I have something to say. I recently heard someone say that if you align yourself with conservatives, your black card is burned in a fiery pit by the ancestors. Think about that for a second. Not because you committed a crime. Not because you abandoned your community. Not because you hurt anybody. No, because you think differently politically. That tells you everything. After 30 plus years of marriage, raising children, building a career, and now watching my grandchildren grow up, somehow I'm being told I ain't black because I think differently politically. See, that statement exposes the real problem. For some people, blackness is no longer about shared history, perseverance, culture, or community. It's become political ownership. They think your race is supposed to determine your worldview. They think your skin color comes with mandatory talking points. When did independence become acting white? When did believing in personal accountability become betrayal? When did wanting safer neighborhoods, stronger families, less government dependence, and better educational outcomes become an attack on blackness? And notice something else. White liberals are never told they're no longer white because of their politics. That punishment is reserved almost exclusively for black Americans. Why? Because some people do not want independent black thought. They want ideological loyalty. That is not empowerment. That is control. And to the people saying my black card is burned in a fiery pit by the ancestors, you might want to study those ancestors a little more closely. Many of them believed in faith, family, personal responsibility, entrepreneurship, self-defense, and the dignity of work. They survived without government programs, built businesses during segregation, raised families under impossible conditions, and taught their children to stand on their own two feet. If that spirit is now considered not black, then maybe the problem isn't me. Maybe we've forgotten who our ancestors really were. I'm James T. Harris for the Black Information Network.
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9: I'm Esther Dillard on your home for 24/7 news, the Black Information Network. Here are your top stories. Congresswoman and chair of the Congressional Black Caucus, Yvette Clark, joins us on the BIN. Memorial Day weekend turns violent in Hampton Roads, Virginia, after a police officer shoots someone during a traffic stop. And a judge denies a block of President Trump's executive order that would put limits on mail-in voting. The president's executive order directs his administration to draw up lists of U.S. eligible voters in each state and to deliver only those listed. The judge's decision comes as MAGA Republicans are doing everything they can to keep control of both U.S. houses ahead of the midterm elections. In Brownsville, Tennessee, residents are relieved after police arrested a suspect in the mass shooting where a black student was killed while taking her pre-prom photos. Fox 13 News reports a family member turned in DeQuarius Lax to the Brownsville Police Department after authorities searched for weeks. Brownsville Mayor William Rawls told the station this.
12: So we knew he was a young person in our community, and we just want everybody to stay collectively together, stay strong in this face of adversity. We're still a small, knit, very close community with a lot of good activities, live music and things we want to do. And we'll continue to do those things as a community, and we want to bring justice.
9: It was on May 8th, police say Lax shot into a crowd at a park, killing 17-year-old Satura Hayes and injuring six others. 200,000 new affordable homes. That's what New York City Mayor Zoran Mamdani is promising to create over the next decade. He announced the plan with a focus on new tools the city has to speed up the development of affordable housing.
20: Government has made it harder to build affordable housing through bureaucracy and through red tape. My friends, we are bringing that era to an end.
9: The so-called block-by-block plan includes direct money for affordable housing in low-income areas, near public transit hubs, and using land. The plan also includes $5 billion in the next 2 years for rent-subsidized homes and affordable senior housing. A park built during segregation finally gets recognition. Montgomery County, Maryland places a historical marker at Hefner Park and Community Center in Tacoma Park, Maryland. It's a site built in 1959 after black families spent a decade fighting for a place where their children could simply play. Patricia Matthews used to play there as a child. Her father, Lee Jordan, led the fight to get it built.
13: I just hope that people will realize the effort that he made and keep that in their hearts and remember that they can do the same thing. It doesn't stop with Lee Jordan.
9: Montgomery County now has placed two historical markers this month, a small but powerful step toward making sure these stories are never forgotten. And Maryland's oldest HBCU, Bowie State, announced it's laying off nearly 80 people because of a budget shortfall. NBC4 in D.C. reports the institution has an $18 million deficit. Administrators say the financial struggle stems from declining enrollment and reduced state and federal funding. I'm Esther Dillard on your home for Black News First, the Black Information Network.
8: You have questions.
9: Orleans Parish Sheriff Michelle Woodfork is speaking out after employees released an inmate too early.
6: We have answers.
20: Government has made it harder to build affordable housing through bureaucracy and through red tape. My friends, we are bringing that era to an end.
8: Whatever happens next, you'll hear about it.
22: Black Congressman Christian Menefee is the winner of the Democratic primary runoff in Texas. He defeated longtime Black Congressman Al Green
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14: A new proposal tied to U.S. money could soon have Americans carrying around a much larger bill featuring President Trump. The Treasury Department says it's exploring plans for a possible $250 bill as part of America's upcoming 250th anniversary celebration. But before that can happen, Congress would need to first change federal laws because current laws do not allow living people to appear on U.S. currency. Treasury officials say they are already preparing that in case the legislation passes. So what does this mean for consumers? Well, right now, the proposal is mostly symbolic. But experts say introducing a much higher value bill could raise questions about cash usage, counterfeiting, risk, and how Americans even use larger amounts of physical money anymore as digital payments continue growing. And despite mock-ups already circulating online, Treasury officials say no official design has been approved yet, and any real currency design process would take years. With Money News at 24 and 54 minutes past each hour, I'm Mimi Brown on your home for Black News First, the Black Information Network.
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0: I'm Tammy Eswick.
9: And I'm Esther Dillard on your home for 24/7 news, the Black Information Network.
0: Graduation ceremonies were a washout, literally, in parts of Tennessee this week, but the graduating class of 2026 took it in stride. Congratulations to all my Black lady graduates who walked across those soggy football fields in high heels. The interesting thing about it all, local station Fox 17 says they had been reporting that there would be rain, and lots of it. Here's Dr. Michelle Watts, who's a Black woman, and says there should have been a contingency plan for the graduates. Here's Fox 17.
10: They asked, could they hold on before they come out because it had started to rain? And they was like, have anybody checked the weather? Well, maybe they did check the weather, but what were they going to do at that point?
9: Some cities in the U.S. are going to start looking like a sci-fi movie. Nashville police announced

While previous research has linked these foods to overall heart health, the effect on blood pressure has been less clear until now. The Black community is disproportionately affected by hypertension. According to the CDC, nearly half of Black adults in the U.S. live with high blood pressure, a rate higher than other racial groups. Health experts say more affordable plant-based foods like legumes could be one tool in addressing those disparities, particularly in communities with limited access to fresh foods. That's your Healthy Minutes. I'm Morgan Wood on the Black Information Network, your home for Black News First.

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7: I'm Timmy Eswick with BIN News Now. We start with BIN weather, and we're taking a trip to the Gulf Coast. Don't let the warm weather fool you. In places like New Orleans, they're gearing up for hurricane season. Here's newly elected Mayor Helena Moreno.
8: Get out of harm's way. 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
7: Well, an Arizona school board member was seen making a Nazi salute in the middle of a school board meeting that was recorded on Facebook Live. According to Fox 10, there's now calls for Deer Valley Unified School District board member Kimberly Fisher to resign. Well, the grandmother of Juneteenth, we're talking about Opal Lee, she's releasing a new book ahead of the federal holiday. NBC News says the book is titled A Committee of One, How Faith Plus Action Equals a Purposeful Life. Juneteenth was established as a federal holiday on June 17th, 2021, and commemorates when enslaved black people were told they were actually free from slavery. Get BIN News Now on demand 24/7 on the iHeartRadio app.
9: I'm Kevin Brown on your home for 24/7 News, the Black Information Network. The race is on for South Florida's 24th Congressional District as Black Congresswoman Frederica Wilson says she'll not seek another term.
10: Well, the Congresswoman is going to not seek another term.
9: Wilson is the oldest member of Congress and leaves behind a towering legacy, including creating the 5,000 Role Models of Excellence Project and bringing billions of dollars in infrastructure funding back to Miami-Dade. Now, a crowded field of contenders is moving fast to claim her seat, including State Senator Shervin Jones, Representative Ashley Gant, County Commission Chairman Oliver Gilbert, and local attorney Randolph Moise. The candidates' qualifying period takes place June 8th through June 12th. Wilson says she's not seeking re-election. Her fight is far from over.
10: I'm not going to retire. I am going to travel the country, expanding the 5,000 Role Models of Excellence Project.
9: The U.S. Supreme Court recently ruled in favor of Terry Pitchford, a black death row inmate from Mississippi who argued that racial discrimination during the jury selection process led him to being judged by 11 white jurors and a single black juror. The prosecution used racial stereotypes to dismiss black jurors, and the trial judge accepted the exclusion of black jurors for what were deemed race-neutral reasons. The decision was overturned by the U.S. Court of Appeals for the Fifth Circuit. But the Supreme Court of the United States voted 5-4 in Pitchford's favor, with Republican Justices John Roberts and Brett Kavanaugh joining the three Democratic justices. Kavanaugh authored the majority opinion acknowledging the breakdown of the jury selection process and the need for a fair trial. Hundreds of thousands of Californians will lose

0: There are benefits under new rules for food assistance. Starting Monday, new federal rules will require more people to work in order to qualify for CalFresh. About 1 million people in California who get food assistance will now have to show they work at least 20 hours a week. Officials say over 600,000 of them won't be able to do that. Exemptions for some groups like veterans and homeless individuals are no longer in place. People who are pregnant, disabled, or caregivers will still be exempt. Leaders at food banks warn if food assistance is cut, it'll be harder for them to keep up with the need. Mars Day and the Time, Young MC and the Commodores say they won't perform at the Trump-backed Freedom 250 State Fair Concert Series. Freedom 250 Concerts was scheduled as part of July 4th celebration of America's road to independence. The Commodores posted on their website, "Our music has always been our voice, and we choose not to publicly affiliate that with any single political party. We support the betterment of all Americans." Morris Day posted on Instagram, "It's a no for me." Young MC posted on Facebook, "The artists were never told about any political involvement with the event. I hope to perform in D.C. in the near future at an event that's not so politically charged." Morris Day, Young MC, and the Commodores were on the roster of artists announced for the June 25th through July 10th event on the National Mall. I'm Kevin Brown on your home for Black News First, the Black Information Network.
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9: I'm Amber Payton on your home for 24/7 news, Norfolk's BIN 92.1, the Black Information Network. Hampton City Council has voted to revoke the special use permit for Black-owned Southern Comfort Restaurant and Lounge after leaders say the business failed to follow city safety conditions. The owner asked council to keep the permit, but members moved forward with the revocation. That means Southern Comfort can no longer operate as a late-night lounge and will face new limits on hours and alcohol service.
10: It's not our goal to put him out of business. Heard that from people who come and spoke in for Chances. We heard that from people who spoke for Karma, that, they want a place to go after hours, and we understand that.
9: That's Black Hampton Mayor Jimmy Gray, who tells Wavy News 10 the goal is not to shut the business down, but to make sure nightlife spots follow rules that keep people safe. Virginia's Black Attorney General Jay Jones is joining dozens of attorneys general in opposing the Kids Internet and Digital Safety Act. Jones says the bill claims to protect children online, but could weaken state safeguards and limit enforcement against big tech companies. He says Virginia supports stronger online protections for kids, but argues this proposal creates loopholes around age verification, social media, and AI chatbots. Job cuts at federal agencies are hitting Black Virginia workers especially hard, according to an Economic Policy Institute analysis. Researchers say Black unemployment nationwide reached 7.6% in early 2026 and nearly 10% in the D.C., Virginia, and Maryland region. The report says federal workforce reductions had a major impact on Black adults, especially Black women with college degrees, reversing recent gains in employment. A new farmers market featuring Mid-Atlantic Black farmers is coming to Norfolk's Berkeley section. Farmer Thelonious Cook, who left information technology for regenerative farming, will be among the vendors selling fresh produce at E. Palmer Supermarket starting Saturday, June 6th.
11: So you're going to see tons of vendors out there. There'll at least be four or five farmers. We all specialize in different things. I do diverse vegetables. We also have eggs and dairy.
9: Cook tells Wavy News 10 he grows everything from greens and watermelon to okra, ginger, turmeric, and hibiscus.
11: It just inspired them that we're still out here, and it's very empowering, because it gives you, it increases your own personal resilience, being able to grow your own food and also food for your own health. That's very empowering.
9: The market will run every first and third Saturday through Thanksgiving, with farmers offering produce, eggs, dairy, honey, and tips on how to prepare familiar favorites and global crops.
1: If you don't understand me, it's okay, that's fine.
9: And the R&B Block Party is returning to Norfolk Scope Arena just in time for the 4th of July weekend. The event is set for Saturday, July 4th from 6 p.m. to midnight, with Power 99's DJ Diamond Cuts headlining. The lineup also includes Lonnie B, DJ A1, DJ AWOL, Izzy the DJ, and several Hampton Roads DJs. Tickets start at $25, and this is the second R&B Block Party of 2026 following a sold-out event during MEAC weekend. I'm Amber Payton on your home for Black News First, Norfolk's BIN 92.1, the Black Information Network.
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7: The perspective you want.
19: A high-profile North Texas stabbing case is going to trial centered on a confrontation filled with racial undertones.
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0: The Obama Foundation is revealing the first slate of programming for the grand opening weekend of the Obama Presidential Center next month on Chicago's South Side.
7: Black News First.
20: BIN News this hour, I'm Andrea Coleman with a look at some of the day's top stories. Coming up, two high-ranking black officials are at the center of a salacious sex investigation. We'll have the details. More testimony from Pam Bondi regarding the Epstein files, and once again, lawmakers are not happy with what they heard. And black artists and others are saying the big bash being thrown for America's 250th birthday is not for them. A federal judge and a deputy chief with the Atlanta Police Department are being investigated for alleged sexual encounters on the job. A special committee Committee has been investigating allegations after a complaint was filed over the actions of U.S. District Judge Eleanor Ross and Atlanta Chief Deputy Kelly Collier. Both parties are black. Employees reported overhearing noises coming from the judge's chambers at least five times over a two-year period. The judge has so far been issued a private reprimand and has agreed to send out apologies. As for Collier, the Atlanta Police Department says it has launched an investigation. Federal judges are appointed for life but can be subject to disciplinary action, including censure, public or private reprimands, and temporary withholding of cases. They can only be removed through impeachment by Congress. President Obama nominated Ross to the federal bench in 2013. She was confirmed by the Senate the following year. Former Attorney General Pam Bondi has wrapped up testimony today related to the Justice Department's release of the Epstein files. Arizona Democratic Representative Yasemin Ansari said Bondi was supposed to speak under oath.
16: Instead, she is deflecting, she is refusing to answer questions, and she continues to refuse to answer specific questions about the President of the United States.
20: The closed-door hearing with the House Oversight Committee was focused on her handling of the investigation into Epstein and his accomplice, Ghislaine Maxwell. In her opening statement, Bondi acknowledged there were redaction errors in the release of the files. She also told lawmakers that oversight of the release process had been delegated to then-Deputy Attorney General Todd Blanche. A DOJ official said they were not prepared to address a potential deposition of Blanche at this time. The Commodores, Morris Day, and Young MC are among the artists backing out of the Freedom 250 concert series in Washington, D.C. The outdoor concerts are scheduled to take place on the National Mall this summer to celebrate America's 250th birthday. The series is being organized by President Trump's Freedom 250 Commission as part of the Great American State Fair. Many of the artists cite the political nature of the event as a reason for them not performing at it. Well, coming up in a couple of hours,
21: Ross Harper, Henrik, and Victor King were two black babies who were used as guinea pigs, as lab rats, in a very targeted effort by the United States government.
20: Claims of another secret medical experiment on black people, this time on black infants. A renowned civil rights attorney has filed a lawsuit. We'll have details. This is BIN News This Hour. Be sure to follow us wherever you get your podcast. I'm Andrea Coleman on the Black Information Network, home of Black News First.
22: What's trending this hour? A judge sentenced former Des Moines Public School Superintendent Ian Roberts, who's a black man, to 24 months in prison.
23: He will be deported. He waived all of his rights to stop from being deported.
22: But he will get credit for time served. Plus, Black Mayor Karen Bass is leading in the polls against challenger Spencer Pratt, who's a former reality TV star. And congratulations to Lil Wayne, who reportedly asked a woman from Indiana to be his wife. I'm Timmy Eswick, and that's what's trending.
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24: Major League Baseball has been around since 1903. During that time, no black woman has ever held a majority ownership stake in one of its franchises. Until now. Kwanzaa Jones is part of the investor group led by her husband, Jose Feliciano. They could be the proud owners of the San Diego Padres. The league is set to vote on the issue in the coming weeks. Wide receiver A.J. Brown's future could be decided within the next few days, as the Philadelphia Eagles are expected to trade the disgruntled receiver to the New England Patriots after they cut troubled wide receiver Stephon Diggs.
25: Everyone thinks they can handle it, and they were desperate for another guy.
24: NFL Hall of Famer Chris Carter from the Fully Loaded podcast.
25: I can guarantee you his behavior, and then is also his baby mama, her behavior, and how they performed. The organization decided, you know something, we're not going to move forward. That's why they cut him. But you have to make up your mind, like, what are you going to be? You going to be a personality? Like, are you going to be a pro football player? Stephon Diggs? A.J. Brown? A.J. Brown's problems, I can live with those.
7: 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I'm Ray Harris on the Black Information Network. 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
26: We're home for 24/7 news, the Black Information Network. A black woman in Ohio is saying she is running for president of the United States in 2028. She made that comment during her recent presentation before the Cleveland, Ohio City Council. Reverend Pamela Pinckney operates Truth Speaks, a nonprofit entity that she says is seeking funding. She also took time to call out city leaders for what she says is the city's inaction on the domestic violence issue. She also called out Cleveland's black mayor, Justin Bibb.
1: You haven't handled the violence that has taken place against my children and me because we're the wrong color. And victims of violence become homeless and displaced and labeled with mental illness instead of receiving the necessary resources that I needed.
26: Reverend Pinckney at the same time is calling for support from the city council for getting victims of violence funding for her Truth Speaks entity. Meanwhile, as the domestic violence issue continues to affect black families across the nation, a Memphis, Tennessee man who is separated from his wife shares his grief.
2: She just met this man in April, and now she did in May.
26: That's Shantario Reed, now a widower. He was separated from his wife, Lakeisha Reed. The mother of four was a victim of a recent deadly shooting. Police say it was a case of domestic violence. According to WHBQ, Lakeisha Reed had recently begun dating Princeton Morris, who is currently being held in the Shelby County Jail. Shantario Reed tells WHBQ the impact this is having on his kids. The couple share four children between the ages of 10 and 17.
2: It's finna take a big toll on me, and not only me, my kids. This is something they gotta live with forever. Like, Mother's Day just passed. Like, this day the last Mother's Day with their mom.
26: Morris, who is also African-American, has prior domestic violence-related records in the county, WHBQ says. Leaders are urging voters to stay engaged as the redistricting debate continues. According to Fox 13, community leaders met in Memphis recently to talk about Tennessee's congressional redistricting changes. Leaders warned residents that this issue is more than politics and that it could have long-lasting implications in terms of representation, voting power, and community influence. Tennessee's congressional redistricting plan, WHBQ says, divides Memphis and Shelby County among three congressional districts. Critics argue that the changes weaken the political influence of the largely black-populated city and county. Attorney Van Turner spoke on the continuing legal challenges surrounding the plan. Turner, who is African American, urged residents to know in detail what's up when it comes to preparing to vote.
3: First, know your district, register to vote, register family members in their district, and please get out and vote. You have two more elections this year. When do we vote? We vote in August, and we also vote in November.
26: The forum overall maintained that while voting still is essential, communities must engage in economic strength and opportunities for growth in the long term, WHBQ says. I'm Mike Island on your home for Black News First, the Black Information Network.
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5: Ray J is updating fans on his health after taking some hits in the ring with Super Hot Fire at Aiden Ross's Brand Risk MMA event. During a live stream, the singer showed himself in a hospital where he revealed his heart condition had worsened following the fight. Ray J initially checked himself into the hospital for a possible concussion. Earlier this year, he opened up about ongoing heart issues, saying his heart was only functioning at about 25% and that doctors had told him he may only have months to live. Elsewhere in entertainment news, the Grammy Museum is announcing its third annual hip-hop block party. The event takes place Tuesday, June 16th at the museum. Each floor will feature different elements of hip-hop culture, including an L.A. drumline performance, panel discussions, vendor pop-ups, fashion showcases, and more. The celebration runs from 7:30 p.m. until 11:30 p.m. The museum's first hip-hop block party was held in June 2024 and drew about 800 attendees. With the latest in entertainment news, I'm Morgan Wood on the Black Information Network, your home for Black news first.
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15: Nicole Deal on your home for 24/7 News, the Black Information Network. A child and two adults are dead after an explosion at an apartment building in the Oak Cliff neighborhood of Dallas, Texas.
17: We were inside and now we heard like a boom.
15: Officials say the building was leveled Thursday afternoon by a natural gas explosion. Here's Black Dallas Mayor Eric Johnson.
18: I want to encourage our entire city, this entire state, the entire nation to come together and pray for all the people, all the families who were affected by this tragedy.
15: NBC 5 News says 23 people lived in the building, and so far only 12 have been accounted for. And now to Madison, Wisconsin, where the Center for Black Excellence and Culture has received a $247,000 grant from the Dana Foundation to launch a Civic Science Fellow program. The fellow will collaborate with the Center for Healthy Minds at UW-Madison to conduct neuroscience research with the black community. The initiative aims to build trust, break down institutional assumptions, and provide insights that benefit the local black community and beyond. In other news, who is the mastermind behind the handmade Pierre Laborde purses that have become a viral sensation? The bags are made in a small workshop in Harlem, New York, where artisans cut, stitch, and assemble every piece without machines. Here's Laborde himself speaking to NBC News.
19: After I created it, I was like, okay, I feel like I have a feel for handbags. This is something I can do. So I went back and took classes.
15: Laborde, who looks black, is from Haiti. At last check, there were 67,000 people on the waiting list. The slow, meticulous process is the whole point. The bags are meant to feel personal, not mass-produced. And finally, Black Girls in Media hosted its fourth annual Lights, Camera, Influence Summit in Dallas, Texas. The event attracted over 300 attendees and featured discussions on branding, digital media strategies, long-term business growth, and more. The summit highlights the importance of supporting black women in media. I'm Nicole Deal on your home for Black News First, the Black Information Network. Your Washington Roundup is next.
5: A federal judge has temporarily blocked President Trump's so-called anti-weaponization fund. The $1.8 billion program was announced by the Justice Department as part of a settlement tied to the IRS. It's intended to compensate individuals who were allegedly targeted by the DOJ during the Biden administration. The court's ruling puts the program on hold for now as legal challenges continue. Meanwhile, President Trump is responding to comments from former First Lady Jill Biden about the 2024 presidential debate. Jill Biden recently said she believed her husband was having a stroke during the event. Trump took to social media to criticize the remarks, questioning why she never rushed on stage to help her troubled husband and describing Biden's performance as a near total collapse. He also suggested his own performance may have influenced Biden not meeting debate standards. That's your Washington Roundup. I'm Morgan Wood in Washington, D.C., your White House correspondent on the Black Information Network.
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15: New economic data shows inflation and mortgage rates climbing under President Donald Trump's economy, and Black Americans are being disproportionately impacted. The latest consumer spending index jumped to its highest point in nearly 3 years. That means Americans are paying more for everyday goods and services. In fact, in April, that number was more than $111 billion extra. At the same time, there are fewer home loan and refinancing applications because the average 30-year mortgage rate is also higher than it's been since August of 2025. For Black families who already face wage and employment gaps, higher borrowing cost, and lower household wealth, these trends are more than an inconvenience. For example, home ownership is a key path to generational wealth, but rising mortgage rates make first-time home ownership even further out of reach, and higher prices on everyday essentials is stretching budgets that are already tight. That leaves less room for savings and emergency funds. Money News at 24 and 54 minutes past each hour. 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
20: I'm Tammy Aswick with BIN News Now. CNN recording as a protest grows outside of a New Jersey ICE detention center. This comes as NBC News says a deal has been struck. Federal agents will leave the Delaney Center and New Jersey State Police will take over. President Donald Trump seemingly throwing a temper tantrum after a federal judge says that he had to remove his name from the Kennedy Center, and he's only got 2 weeks to do it. The judge also ordered that the Kennedy Center be reopened after it was closed for nearly 2 years for renovations. Trump wrote on social media, "Unless I am free to do what I do better than anyone else, bring this institution back physically, financially, and artistically, I have no interest in continuing what could only be a hopeless journey into Never Never Land." Congratulations to Chris Brown, who received an honorary doctorate degree in visual and performing arts from Harvest Christian University. Get BIN News Now on demand 24/7 on the iHeartRadio app.
21: I'm Kevin Brown on your home for 24/7 News, the Black Information Network. Three people are dead, including a child, following a gas explosion and five-alarm fire that leveled a Dallas, Texas apartment building. Officials with Dallas Fire and Rescue say two women and a child were killed in the blast. Four people are hospitalized, including one in critical condition. A search of the site is continuing as several people remain unaccounted for. Rosie Martinez says she's been unable to locate her sister and one-year-old nephew.
2: This doesn't feel real to me. It feels like...
21: An 11-year-old boy is accused of attacking another child and pointing a toy gun at police. It happened near 31st and Mingo in Tulsa, Oklahoma. Police say a group of juveniles wearing ski masks stopped a 12-year-old boy who was then shot by a toy gun which fires gel-like balls. The child received several welts. Police Captain Richard Mullenberg told 2 News Oklahoma the situation could have been dire.
3: You know, a child basically just points his gun at the officer as he's pulling over. Then when the officer gets out of the car, tracks him with the gun. Even more.
21: The boys fled but were rounded up, and the suspect was taken into custody on complaints of pointing a dangerous weapon, obstruction, and possession of tobacco by a minor. Attorney Ben Crump has filed a lawsuit against the United States on behalf of families who were targeted for medical experiments. 2 families learned that they were secretly enrolled as test subjects in a National Institute of Health-sponsored experimental RSV vaccine trial in 1965 through 1966. Ross Otto Hambrick and Victor Marcellus King both died in 1967. The new filing alleges that the United States government, through NIH, selected the most vulnerable children it could find, black infants from low-income families, to test a dangerously high-concentrated experimental vaccine known as Lot 100. The tissue samples from the autopsies of the children informed the development of RSV vaccines, now generating billions in revenue. The deaths of Ross Otto and Victor have never been compensated or acknowledged for the role the infants' deaths played in the role of the vaccine. A California appeals court upheld a ruling in favor of a city that commissioned a Black Lives Matter mural, dismissing a legal challenge from police officers in San Jose who claimed discrimination and harassment. The mural featured images of Asada Shakur and a Black Panther, which the officers found offensive. The court determined that the mural's message of inclusion and support did not constitute harassment or discrimination. The officer's interpretation of the images as racially intimidating was not supported by the court, which affirmed the lower court's decision. For more news impacting the black community, listen to the Black Information Network on the iHeartRadio app or log on to BINnews.com. 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
22: 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I'm Amber Payton on your home for 24/7 News, Norfolk's BIN 92.1, the Black Information Network. Hampton City Council has voted to revoke the special use permit for Black-owned Southern Comfort Restaurant and Lounge after leaders say the business failed to follow city safety conditions. The owner asked council to keep the permit, but members moved forward with the revocation. That means Southern Comfort can no longer operate as a late-night lounge and will face new limits on hours and alcohol service.
23: It's not our goal to put him out of business. Heard that from people who come and spoke in for Chances. We heard that from people who spoke for Karma, that, they want a place to go after hours, and we understand that.
22: That's Black Hampton Mayor Jimmy Gray, who tells Wavy News 10 the goal is not to shut the business down, but to make sure nightlife spots follow rules that keep people safe. Virginia's Black Attorney General Jay Jones is joining dozens of attorneys general in opposing the Kids Internet and Digital Safety Act. Jones says the bill claims to protect children online, but could weaken state safeguards and limit enforcement against big tech companies. He says Virginia supports stronger online protections for kids, but argues this proposal creates loopholes around age verification, social media, and AI chatbots. Job cuts at federal agencies are hitting Black Virginia workers especially hard, according to an Economic Policy Institute analysis. Researchers say Black unemployment nationwide reached 7.6% in early 2026 and nearly 10% in the D.C., Virginia, and Maryland region. The report says federal workforce reductions had a major impact on Black adults, especially Black women with college degrees, reversing recent gains in employment. A new farmers market featuring Mid-Atlantic Black farmers is coming to Norfolk's Berkeley section. Farmer Thelonious Cook, who left information technology for regenerative farming, will be among the vendors selling fresh produce at E. Palmer Supermarket starting Saturday, June 6th.
6: You're going to see tons of vendors out there. There'll at least be four or five farmers. We all specialize in different things. I do diverse vegetables. We also have eggs and dairy.
22: Cook tells Wavy News 10 he grows everything from greens and watermelon to okra, ginger, turmeric, and hibiscus.
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22: And the R&B Block Party is returning to Norfolk Scope Arena just in time for the 4th of July weekend. The event is set for Saturday, July 4th from 6 p.m. to midnight, with Power 99's DJ Diamond Cuts headlining. The lineup also includes Lonnie B, DJ A1, DJ AWOL, Izzy the DJ, and several Hampton Roads DJs. Tickets start at $25, and this is the second R&B Block Party of 2026 following a sold-out event during MEAC weekend. I'm Amber Payton on your home for Black News First, Norfolk's BIN 92.1, the Black Information Network.
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2: From Hampton Roads to the heart.
21: And one person was killed by floods in Mississippi.
2: To spending cuts.
5: Public health advocates also warn that cuts to U.S. global health programs could weaken response efforts abroad and preparedness at home.
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15: Missouri Governor Mike Kehoe's power to call the 2025 special legislative session that led to the approval of the state's new congressional maps is being challenged.
2: Black news first.
16: BIN News This Hour, I'm Andrea Coleman with a look at some of the day's top stories. Coming up, two high-ranking Black officials are at the center of a salacious sex investigation. We'll have the details. More testimony from Pam Bondi regarding the Epstein files, and once again, lawmakers are not happy with what they heard. And Black artists and others are saying the big bash being thrown for America's 250th birthday is not for them. A federal judge and a deputy chief with the Atlanta Police Department are being investigated for alleged sexual encounters on the job. Special committee has been investigating allegations after a complaint was filed over the actions of U.S. District Judge Eleanor Ross and Atlanta Chief Deputy Kelly Collier. Both parties are Black. Employees reported overhearing noises coming from the judge's chambers at least five times over a two-year period. The judge has so far been issued a private reprimand and has agreed to send out apologies. As for Collier, the Atlanta Police Department says it has launched an investigation. Federal judges are appointed for life but can be subject to disciplinary action, including censure, public or private reprimands, and temporary withholding of cases. They can only be removed through impeachment by Congress. President Obama nominated Ross to the federal bench in 2013. She was confirmed by the Senate the following year. Former Attorney General Pam Bondi has wrapped up testimony today related to the Justice Department's release of the Epstein files. Arizona Democratic Representative Yasemin Ansari said Bondi was supposed to speak under oath.
19: Instead, she is deflecting, she is refusing to answer questions, and she continues to refuse to answer specific questions about the President of the United States.
16: The closed-door hearing with the House Oversight Committee was focused on her handling of the investigation into Epstein and his accomplice, Ghislaine Maxwell. In her opening statement, Bondi acknowledged there were redaction errors in the release of the files. She also told lawmakers that oversight of the release process had been delegated to then-Deputy Attorney General Todd Blanche. A DOJ official said they were not prepared to address a potential deposition of Blanche at this time. The Commodores, Morris Day, and Young MC are among the artists backing out of the Freedom 250 concert series in Washington, D.C. The outdoor concerts are scheduled to take place on the National Mall this summer to celebrate America's 250th birthday. The series is being organized by President Trump's Freedom 250 Commission as part of the Great American State Fair. Many of the artists cite the political nature of the event as a reason for them not performing at it. Well, coming up in a couple of hours,
20: Ross Powell, and Victor King were two Black babies who were used as guinea pigs, as lab mice, in a very targeted effort by the United States government.
16: Claims of another secret medical experiment on Black people, this time on Black infants. A renowned civil rights attorney has filed a lawsuit. We'll have details. This is BIN News This Hour. Be sure to follow us wherever you get your podcast. I'm Andrea Coleman on the Black Information Network, home of Black News First.
27: What's trending this hour? Louisiana's governor is expected to sign a new voting map that gets rid of a second Black congressional district in the state. But New Orleans Senator Royce Duplessis says this won't be the last you've heard from the Black caucus.
28: It's absolutely going to be litigated.
27: Plus, two people are dead after a Friday helicopter crash in Dawson County, Georgia. And
29: I'm a savage, yeah. Classic, bougie, ratchet.
27: Megan Thee Stallion bringing the heat to Miami Swim Week. I'm Tammy Eswick, and that's what's trending.
2: 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Here's Morgan Wood.
5: The NAACP is urging black athletes to take a closer look at where they choose to compete at the collegiate level. In a new campaign highlighted by HBCU Buzz, the civil rights organization is encouraging top black recruits to consider historically black colleges and universities, or HBCUs, as they make major decisions about their athletic futures. The group says the push is part of a broader effort tied to voting rights and representation, calling on athletes, families, and fans to think about the impact of their choices beyond field of play. The campaign also highlights the long-term influence black athletes have in college sports, not just in competition, but in shaping culture, visibility, and resources across programs nationwide. It's sparking a wider national conversation about opportunity, influence, and where black athletic talent can have the most impact. With the latest in HBCU news, I'm Morgan Wood on the Black Information Network.
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30: Cell phones have been an integral part of connecting our modern world. But did you know a black nuclear engineer pioneered the technology for them? Henry Thomas Sampson was born in 1934 in Jackson, Mississippi. He earned his bachelor's degree in chemical engineering from Purdue University in 1956, followed by his master's degree from UCLA in 1961 and his PhD shortly after. In 1971, Henry Sampson created the Gamma Electric Cell. It's a device which produced long-lasting power to satellites. Sampson's innovation caught the attention of the Motorola Company, which then placed his patented technology into their telephones. This eventually led to the very first telephone calls being made using cell phones. Henry Sampson passed on June 4th, 2015. His genius and black excellence helped create the globally connected world we share today. This is Tammy Eswick for the Black Information Network.
31: 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I'm Mike Strautmanis, and my history lives here.
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35: I'm Mike Island on your home for 24/7 News, the Black Information Network. Some aspiring homeowners reportedly are facing numerous roadblocks, especially African Americans who are looking to buy a home. According to the U.S. Federal Housing Finance Agency, soaring home prices elevated mortgage rates amid trying to manage debt like student loans are the primary culprits. WKOIC reports that a Northeast Ohio mayor is looking to help all aspiring homeowners with a special opportunity. Akron, Ohio's first mayor of color, Shamus Malik, is unveiling a down payment assistance plan for first-time homebuyers that could provide up to $7,500 for closing costs and down payments. Malik says the down payment assistance program is aimed at helping first-time home buyers.
0: You know, there's been a program like this in the county for a while, but having this in the city was very important to us. We see how hard it is for folks to put away savings at a time when we have rising costs across the board. And so I think every bit helps, right?
35: He also says he doesn't want people to be forced to be renters.
0: And we're seeing more folks are being kind of forced to rent even when they don't want to. And so this is our way of taking one of those obstacles out of the way.
35: The program will be funded through federal home funds from the U.S. Department of Housing and Urban Development. The mayor says the city still is finalizing details of the program, but it is set to launch this summer, WKYC says. Crime lab results reportedly are experiencing backlogs across the United States. Take the southern state of Georgia, for instance. A new report from the Georgia Bureau of Investigation is showing a backlog of cases involving crime lab results. The GBI monthly statistical report shows up to 48,000 unworked cases exceeding 30 days in the past 9 months. The Chatham County DA is Shalina Jones. Jones, who is African-American, tells WSAV that backlogs from the crime lab result in backlogs for criminal cases where victims, defendants, and attorneys are forced into longer waiting periods before a case can be resolved. An Ohio man is finding that he has a high school diploma after 4 decades of believing he didn't have one. According to WKRC, 58-year-old Sean Hughes attended high school in Cincinnati in the 80s. Hughes, who is African-American, struggled academically and went to summer school after failing some courses. Hughes says his absenteeism was high because he got sick.
1: I missed so many days out of summer school because I got ill, so I never did return and I never did look back at how I was going to get my diploma.
35: He never looked at pursuing his diploma but was encouraged to try again. He had battled alcoholism over the years, but successfully recovered.
1: One of the things I decided to do once I stopped drinking and was in a program, they helped me to do things in a more positive way. And one of the decisions I made was to go back to school.
35: It was then when there was an amazing discovery when program officials reviewed his records. He did have the credits to graduate. And Hughes' original diploma from 1986 had been in storage all this time at the Cincinnati Public School District's office, WKRC says. I'm Mike Island on your home for Black News First, the Black Information Network.
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8: A viral video showing a white female police officer hitting a Black teenage boy multiple times at Fairfield High School.
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11: African-American Keisha Lance Bottoms says she plans to show up in every community as she looks to make history this November.
33: 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Your money on the Black Information Network.
8: A new report is sounding the alarm about a growing workforce crisis hitting Black women in tech. Here are the catalysts driving this disruption in employment for Black women: AI, mass layoffs, and the rollback of corporate DEI commitments. Black women are already one of the most underrepresented groups in the industry. According to the analysis of data by People of Color in Tech, Black women are now being pushed out at disproportionate rates as companies restructure and automate certain roles. According to the recent article, many of the jobs most vulnerable to AI replacement are roles where Black women are overrepresented, like support, operations, and entry-level tech positions. At the same time, the wave of tech layoffs over the past 2 years has also impacted diversity. The report also points out that companies are quietly scaling back DEI programs, cutting budgets, eliminating roles, and reframing diversity work as non-essential. Money News at 24 and 54 minutes past each hour. I'm Nicole Deal on your home for Black News First, the Black Information Network.
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2: I'm Nicole Deal on your home for 24/7 News, the Black Information Network. Online racists appear to be celebrating the death of a 75-year-old black woman who died after a fight at Tim Hortons Coffee and Bakery. A viral video from Fort Wayne, Indiana, shows employees come from behind the counter and a fight begins with Anita Grayson. She lays on the floor for a while but eventually leaves and was found dead nearby. One man writing on social media goes to show no matter the age, chimps can't keep their hands to themselves. And another saying, imagine a 75-year-old chimp spitting in your face. The video appears to show Grayson was pushed first. Civil rights attorney Ben Crump has been retained by her family. Black Voters Matter is launching a nationwide simulcast of its documentary, Love, Joy, and Power, airing across black-owned media platforms like The Joy Reid Show and Roland Martin Unfiltered.
5: The film follows BMV's founders as the blackest boss in America as they organized during the 2020 election. It highlights strategy, resistance, and joy amid voter suppression. The June 1st simulcast comes after a major day of action in Alabama and serves as a call to mobilize black political power. It aims to rally black communities at a moment when GOP redistricting is prevalent. I'm Kevin Brown on the Black Information Network.
2: 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The roller coaster at Pleasure Pier

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7: I'm Timmy Eswick with BIN News Now. Five people are dead, dozens injured after Virginia State Police say a bus from New York crashed into multiple vehicles on a highway. Now the NTSB says they're looking for video from passersby.
8: Our mission is to understand not just what happened, but why it happened, and to recommend changes to prevent it from happening again.
7: If you've got video or information and can help, you can email it to witness@ntsb.gov. Well, President Trump seemingly clapping back at musicians who have dropped out of his America 250 anniversary celebration. He said in a post that he will take the place of the highly paid third-rate artist and give a major speech instead. Music mogul Clive Davis, who launched the career of Whitney Houston, was hospitalized in New York this week, according to TMZ. Get BIN News Now on demand 24/7 on the iHeartRadio app.
9: I'm Vanessa Tyler on the Black Information Network, your home for Black News First. It's likely not the present the president wants on his upcoming 80th birthday, but it's what he'll get, another massive No Kings rally.
10: No Kings!
9: Protesters plan to take to the streets of the nation once again to protest against Trump, his policies, and the Republicans who follow him. The protest will take place on June 14th, and it is counter-programming to a UFC bout put on by the president and taking place on the south lawn of the White House. A massive stage is being built for the fight. The No Kings rally will have entertainment of its own with a 90-minute concert in New York and big screens to see it nationwide. Questions of ethics and conflicts of interest are being raised now that it's out in the open. The son of Supreme Court Justice Samuel Alito has been working at the Treasury Department. Reports are Philip Alito has a senior legal role there, just as his father, Justice Alito, was deciding cases involving the president. Justice Alito did not recuse himself. And the response from Treasury Secretary Scott Bessent, he's sure Alito's son followed legal and ethical guidelines. Should a killer cash in?
11: Even after, right after she killed my brother, she laid in a hospital bed making TikToks within hours of killing two people.
9: The sister of a murder victim says violence should not be turned into clicks, and the law needs updating for today's social media. Christine Russo has launched a petition for Dom's Law. Her 20-year-old brother Dominic Russo and his 19-year-old friend Davion Flanagan, who was black, were killed by 17-year-old Mackenzie Shirilla. The highly publicized 2022 Ohio case is the current subject of a Netflix documentary, and Russo says there's talk of a book benefiting the convicted killer, who intentionally drove her car 100 miles per hour into a brick wall, killing her passengers. There is a Son of Sam law written decades ago before social media. Russo tells WOIO-TV there needs to be one for today.
11: No victim's family should have to watch the person who killed their loved one turn that crime into attention, followers, documentaries, social media income, or other personal

0: benefits.
1: When the statue of slave owner and Delaware statesman Caesar Rodney was unceremoniously removed from Wilmington back during the height of the Black Lives Matter movement in 2020, many thought he would just disintegrate into the bowels of slave owner history. But he's made his triumphant return, brought back by the Trump administration to sit proudly in Freedom Plaza, located in downtown D.C., and will be part of Trump's celebration of the nation's 250th anniversary. 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
8: I'm Amber Payton on your home for 24/7 news. Norfolk's BIN 92.1, the Black Information Network. Hampton City Council has voted to revoke the special use permit for Black-owned Southern Comfort Restaurant and Lounge after leaders say the business failed to follow city safety conditions. The owner asked council to keep the permit, but members moved forward with the revocation. That means Southern Comfort can no longer operate as a late-night lounge and will face new limits on hours and alcohol service.
9: It's not our goal to put him out of business. Heard that from people who come and spoken for Chances. We heard that from people who spoke for Karma, that, they want a place to go after hours, and we understand that.
8: That's Black Hampton Mayor Jimmy Gray, who tells Wavy News 10 the goal is not to shut the business down, but to make sure nightlife spots follow rules that keep people safe. Virginia's Black Attorney General Jay Jones is joining dozens of attorneys general in opposing the Kids Internet and Digital Safety Act. Jones says the bill claims to protect children online, but could weaken state safeguards and limit enforcement against big tech companies. He says Virginia supports stronger online protections for kids, but argues this proposal creates loopholes around age verification, social media, and AI chatbots. Job cuts at federal agencies are hitting Black Virginia workers especially hard, according to an Economic Policy Institute analysis. Researchers say Black unemployment nationwide reached 7.6% in early 2026 and nearly 10% in the D.C., Virginia, and Maryland region. The report says federal workforce reductions had a major impact on Black adults, especially Black women with college degrees, reversing recent gains in employment. A new farmers market featuring mid-Atlantic Black farmers is coming to Norfolk's Berkeley section. Farmer Thelonious Cook, who left information technology for regenerative farming, will be among the vendors selling fresh produce at E. Palmer Supermarket starting Saturday, June 6th.
10: So you're going to see tons of vendors out there. There'll at least be four or five farmers. We all specialize in different things. I do diverse vegetables. We also have eggs and dairy.
8: Cook tells Wavy News 10 he grows everything from greens and watermelon to okra, ginger, turmeric, and hibiscus.
10: It just inspiring them that we're still out here, and it's very empowering, because it gives you, it increases your own personal resilience, being able to grow your own food and also food for your own health. That's very empowering.
8: The market will run every first and third Saturday through Thanksgiving, with farmers offering produce, eggs, dairy, honey, and tips on how to prepare familiar favorites and global crops.
11: If you don't understand me, it's okay, that's fine.
8: And and the R&B Block Party is returning to Norfolk Scope Arena just in time for the 4th of July weekend. The event is set for Saturday, July 4th from 6 p.m. to midnight with Power 99's DJ Diamond Cuts headlining. The lineup also includes Lonnie B, DJ A1, DJ AWOL, Izzy the DJ, and several Hampton Roads DJs. Tickets start at $25, and this is the second R&B Block Party of 2026 following a sold-out event during MEAC weekend. I'm Amber Payton on your home for Black News First, Norfolk's BIN 92.1, the Black Information Network.
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23: BIN News This Hour, I'm Andrea Coleman with a look at some of the day's top stories. Coming up, two high-ranking black officials are at the center of a salacious sex investigation. We'll have the details. More testimony from Pam Bondi regarding the Epstein files, and once again, lawmakers are not happy with what they heard. And black artists and others are saying the big bash being thrown for America's 250th birthday is not for them. A federal judge and a deputy chief with the Atlanta Police Department are being investigated for alleged sexual encounters on the job. A special Judicial Committee has been investigating allegations after a complaint was filed over the actions of U.S. District Judge Eleanor Ross and Atlanta Chief Deputy Kelly Collier. Both parties are black. Employees reported overhearing noises coming from the judge's chambers at least five times over a two-year period. The judge has so far been issued a private reprimand and has agreed to send out apologies. As for Collier, the Atlanta Police Department says it has launched an investigation. Federal judges are appointed for life, but can be subject to disciplinary action, including censure, public or private reprimands, and temporary withholding of cases. They can only be removed through impeachment by Congress. President Obama nominated Ross to the federal bench in 2013. She was confirmed by the Senate the following year. Former Attorney General Pam Bondi has wrapped up testimony today related to the Justice Department's release of the Epstein files. Arizona Democratic Representative Yasemin Ansari said Bondi was supposed to speak under oath.
1: Instead, she is deflecting, she is refusing to answer questions, and she continues to refuse to answer specific questions about the President of the United States.
23: The closed-door hearing with the House Oversight Committee was focused on her handling of the investigation into Epstein and his accomplice, Ghislaine Maxwell. In her opening statement, Bondi acknowledged there were redaction errors in the release of the files. She also told lawmakers that oversight of the release process had been delegated to then-Deputy Attorney General Todd Blanche. A DOJ official said they were not prepared to address a potential deposition of Blanche at this time. The Commodores, Morris Day, and Young MC are among the artists backing out of the Freedom 250 concert series in Washington, D.C. The outdoor concerts are scheduled to take place on the National Mall this summer to celebrate America's 250th birthday. The series is being organized by President Trump's Freedom 250 Commission as part of the Great American State Fair. Many of the artists cite the political nature of the event as a reason for them not performing at it. Well, coming up in a couple of hours.
2: Ross Powell, Henrik, and Victor King were two black babies who were used as guinea pigs, as lab rats, in a very targeted effort by the United States government.
23: Claims of another secret medical experiment on black people, this time on black infants. A renowned civil rights attorney has filed a lawsuit. We'll have details. This is BIN News This Hour. Be sure to follow us wherever you get your podcasts. I'm Andrea Coleman on the Black Information Network, home of Black News First.
3: Here's what's trending this hour. The NTSB says they're looking for video from passersby after five people died and dozens remain injured in Virginia after state police say a bus crashed into multiple vehicles on a highway. Plus, President Trump says we don't need musicians. He plans to give a political speech instead at his America 250 anniversary celebration. And TMZ says Clive Davis has been hospitalized. I'm Tammy Eswick, and that's what's trending.
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18: Major League Baseball has been around since 1903. During that time, no black woman has ever held a majority ownership stake in one of its franchises. Until now. Kwanzaa Jones is part of the investor group led by her husband, Jose Feliciano. They could be the proud owners of the San Diego Padres. The league is set to vote on the issue in the coming weeks. Wide receiver A.J. Brown's future could be decided within the next few days, as the Philadelphia Eagles are expected to trade the disgruntled receiver to the New England Patriots after they cut troubled wide receiver Stephon Diggs.
24: Everyone thinks they can handle it, and they were desperate for another guy.
18: NFL Hall of Famer Chris Carter from the Fully Loaded podcast.
24: I can guarantee you his behavior, and then is also his baby mama, her behavior, and how they performed. The organization decided, you know something, we're not going to move forward. That's why they cut him. But you have to make up your mind, like, what are you going to be? You going to be a personality? Like, are you going to be a pro football player? Stephon Diggs? A.J. Brown? A.J. Brown's problems, I can live with those.
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25: Millard, on your home for 24/7 news, the Black Information Network. Here are your top stories. There are reports of No Kings rallies set to take place on President Trump's birthday. More on Black Congressman Christian Menefee after winning a Democratic primary runoff in Texas. And Black Congressman Jim Clyburn says he wasn't surprised when Republicans in his home state of South Carolina rejected President Trump's call for his supporters to redistrict their state and essentially push Clyburn out of a job. He told MS Now why.
0: There's a pretty broad independent streak that runs through South Carolinians, and they don't like people telling them what they must do.
25: He added that even though there are legislators who don't agree with him on some things, they believe in fundamental fairness. A Black death row inmate in Mississippi gets a second chance, and the Supreme Court says race had everything to do with it. NBC News reports the court voted 5-4 to throw out the murder conviction of Terry Pitchford after prosecutors excluded several Black jurors at his trial in a county that's 40% Black. Only one Black juror sat on the 12-member panel. Prosecutors could retry the case. And the Black teenager seen on a viral video being punched repeatedly by a Fairfield, California police officer at a high school is speaking out. Maurice Williams says the day police responded to a fight at his school, the whole incident was confusing.
5: I didn't see her coming or nothing like that. I just felt my hair getting pulled, and I just felt my face getting hit. And then I didn't know it was an officer until I heard her yelling at me. I'm traumatized, you know, even hard to sleep at night and waking up early, barely getting sleep.
25: His family says Maurice wasn't even in a physical fight that day or hit anyone. And after police took him into custody, he was released without charges. As for the officer, his family believes she went too far. They want policy changes, and his mother, Ramesha Stevenson, wants the officer fired.
8: I don't want her to be able to work any type of law enforcement, have any type of power over anyone.
25: A tropical disease is no longer in the tropics. The CDC reports dengue fever cases surged 359% above the yearly average in 2024, with nearly 4,000 cases reported across the United States. While most were travel-related, 100 cases were locally acquired right here at home, spread across Florida, California, and Texas. Six people died. Scientists warn the risk of a local transmission is only growing. And finally, it's the end of May and the close of Haitian Heritage Month. In Florida, Councilwoman Linda Julian is the first Haitian American elected in Miami Gardens. She spoke to NBC 6 South Florida, offering a message of encouragement to those facing hardship.
9: Keep up the fight. Keep up the fight. Don't give up. You cannot give up in the midst of despair. Continue to be positive.
25: I'm Esther Dillard on your home for Black News First, the Black Information Network.
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1: Well, the Smith family drama is heating up again, and this time it's hitting the ex-wife. Sheree Zampino has officially filed a $1 million slander lawsuit against Will Smith's former friend, Bilal Salam. According to court documents obtained by TMZ, Zampino claims Salam crossed the line during a recent interview on the Unwind with Tasha K YouTube show. She alleges he made outrageously offensive false claims about her personal life, calling her a crossfire victim of Salam's ongoing vendetta against Will Smith. Salam has not yet commented, but Zampino is seeking $1 million in damages, punitive damages, and legal fees. And Issa Rae is redefining digital storytelling with her TikTok microdrama, Screen Time. The series has exploded to nearly 75 million views, becoming the platform's most watched in terms of total watch time. Produced by Rae's Hooray Media and backed by TikTok, the thriller unfolds in one-minute episodes and features a predominantly Black cast. Its success proves audiences are all in for bite-sized, compelling storytelling on social media. With the latest in entertainment at 17 and 47 minutes past each hour, I'm Bree Wood on the Black Information Network, your home for Black news first.
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25: I'm Esther Dillard on your home for 24/7 News, the Black Information Network.
20: The Black mother of a man locked up at the notorious 201 Poplar Jail in Memphis says she's concerned about her son after Memphis cops arrested him outside of her house for a crime she says he already served time for. Fox 13 says it has to do with a 2005 warrant out of Austin, Texas. But that Black man's mom says he already served time for that drug crime. Here's mom, Toni Jackson, via Fox 13.
21: He's been home ever since then. No trouble. No warrants. No speeding tickets. And if Texas had wanted him, why didn't they send a warrant out for him before now?
25: Orleans Parish Sheriff Michelle Woodfork is speaking out after employees released an inmate too early. The Black sheriff blames the new jail record system and employee error. She recently spoke to Fox 8 News.
22: We have been here approximately 23 days into my administration, and there are a number of things that we have to address, and the jail management system is just one of those things. But looking at it, because of the incident that happened, it made us look at it quicker, closer, to make sure that these things do not happen again.
25: Woodford says she plans to digitize records and add jail staff so this doesn't happen again.
20: Well, bond set for the Black man charged in connection with the shooting of a Missouri football player visiting Mississippi. Rashadrick Harris is in jail in Laurel facing charges. The shooting happened at a nightclub on May 10th. Police say that football player Ahmad Hardy was shot in the leg. He was hospitalized and went back to the University of Missouri days later, though there's no timetable when he'll be ready to play again.
25: And back to Mississippi, where the Jackson Public School District is celebrating the class of 2026 this week, and graduates say they're ready for the next phase. Here's Destiny Steele, who's a Provine graduate, dropping some advice for the next class. on WJTV.
0: No matter what happens in life, keep going. Like, you're going to fail at things, but get back up, try again. And if you fail again, get back up and try again. Don't let nobody tell you what you can and can't do. I always show them that I can, I will, and I did.
20: I'm Tammy Eswick, along with Esther Dillard on your home for Black News First, the Black Information Network. Now, here's your Washington Roundup.
2: President Trump can move forward with an executive order placing new limits on mail-in voting after a federal judge rejected an attempt by Democrats to block it. The Democratic Party had sought an injunction, arguing the measure could disenfranchise millions of voters. But the court ruled the request was premature because the order has not yet been implemented. Voting rights advocates say changes in mail-in access often have a disproportionate impact on communities of color, including Black voters who likely rely on absentee and early voting options due to work schedules, transportation barriers, and other access issues. Elsewhere, a deal to extend a ceasefire between the U.S. and Iran has reportedly been reached, pending final approval from President Trump. Axios reports the two sides agreed to a 60-day memorandum of understanding that would pave the way for more intensive negotiations. That's your Washington Roundup. I'm Morgan Wood on the Black Information Network, your home for Black News First.
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20: A new government-backed savings program for kids is officially rolling out, and some families could receive a free $1,000 investment from the federal government. Americans can now download the new Trump Accounts app, which will help parents manage special investment accounts designed to help children build money before adulthood. Beginning July 4th, the federal government says it will deposit $1,000 into eligible accounts for certain children. Now here's the catch. Only children born between 2025 of January and December of 2028 can qualify for that government contribution. The money will be invested in the stock market and can later be used for major expenses like college, buying a home, or even starting a business once the child turns 18. Parents can also contribute up to $5,000 a year into the accounts, but officials are warning families to watch out for scams, saying the Treasury Department will only contact parents through official emails, not text messages or phone calls. And another important detail, families generally cannot withdraw the money early except in very limited situations. With Money News at 24 and 54 minutes past each hour, I'm Mimi Brown on your home for Black News First, the Black Information Network. I'm Tammy Eswick with BIN News Now. Federal, state, and local agencies in Florida are getting ready for the largest sporting event in the country, the FIFA World Cup. NBC News says illegal drone flights are said to be a huge focus.
12: The eyes of the world will be on South Florida, and the world will see this region at its absolute best.
20: To Fort Hood, where four soldiers were among 11 men arrested during an undercover operation in Texas that went after men attempting to solicit sex from minors online. Military.com says two staff sergeants were among the group and added that it's noteworthy because non-commissioned officers are responsible for supervising and mentoring junior soldiers and maintaining standards of conduct within Army units. Well, a new study focused on melatonin says it could help night shift workers boost their body's DNA repair process. The trial and study was published in Occupational and Environmental Medicine. Get BIN News Now on demand 24/7 on the iHeartRadio app.
1: I'm Vanessa Tyler on the Black Information Network, your home for Black News First. Black America should know by now there is a problem. Our power, our votes are at risk. To discuss the way forward, joining me is Congresswoman Yvette Clark, representing New York and really the nation as the current chair of the Congressional Black Caucus. Congresswoman Clark, welcome back to the Black Information Network.
5: Well, thank you for having me. It's great to be back with you, Vanessa.
1: Let's jump right to the numbers. How many Black lawmakers could we lose due to remapping?
5: You know, it's very difficult to determine that, and I'll tell you why. We know that there have been a number of seats, particularly in the south of the United States, that have been targeted. We estimate that there are about 19 members who have been targeted. However, this is a nationwide election cycle where we have members of African descent who are candidates running in districts all across the country. And as a result of that, it's hard to tell at this stage exactly how many seats, given that the current configuration of the Congressional Black Caucus has 62 members, will ultimately be returned or will have new members elected in this election cycle.
1: All roads lead south. There have been rallies. How can we reach Black people who have not voted in years? They didn't even vote for president.
5: Yeah, it's going to really take an all-out, all-strategies approach to really reaching out and connecting with what they call low propensity voters. You know, I think that, you know, the Trump administration has gone through great lengths to suppress voter participation in America.
1: An autopsy of the election was revealed, basically saying the Democrats are on an islands of blue in an ocean of red. Did Democrats forget about rural America?
5: It's unfortunate in that, you know, we didn't win the propaganda war, if you will. The Democrats have always remembered how critical the rural America is, and we've always been a part of it. The vast majority of Black folks, particularly in the South, live in rural enclaves. So we've got a lot of work to do. There's no ifs, ands, or buts about it, but we are doing it. And we know that it's a necessity. It's not an option. And so that's what we are working on doing, the members of the Congressional Black Caucus, in order to, you know, move this nation forward.
1: Congresswoman Yvette Clark, always a pleasure. Thank you so much for talking with me.
5: Well, thank you so much for having me once again. Thank you.
1: With Black News First, I'm Vanessa Tyler on the Black Information Network.
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19: For Peyton on your home for 24/7 news, Norfolk's BIN 92.1, the Black Information Network. Hampton City Council has voted to revoke the special use permit for Black-owned Southern Comfort Restaurant and Lounge after leaders say the business failed to follow city safety conditions. The owner asked council to keep the permit, but members moved forward with the revocation. That means Southern Comfort can no longer operate as a late-night lounge and will face new limits on hours and alcohol service.
23: It's not our goal to put
13: you know, him out of business. Heard that from people who come and spoke in for Chances. We heard that from people who spoke for Karma, that, you know, they want a place to go after hours, and we understand that.
19: That's Black Hampton Mayor Jimmy Gray, who tells Wavy News 10 the goal is not to shut the business down, but to make sure nightlife spots follow rules that keep people safe. Virginia's Black Attorney General Jay Jones is joining dozens of attorneys general in opposing the Kids Internet and Digital Safety Act. Jones says the bill claims to protect children online, but could weaken state safeguards and limit enforcement against big tech companies. He says Virginia supports stronger online protections for kids, but argues this proposal creates loopholes around age verification, social media, and AI chatbots. Job cuts at federal agencies are hitting Black Virginia workers especially hard, according to an Economic Policy Institute analysis. Researchers say Black unemployment nationwide reached 7.6% in early 2026 and nearly 10% in the D.C., Virginia, and Maryland region. The report says federal workforce reductions had a major impact on Black adults, especially Black women with college degrees, reversing recent gains in employment. A new farmers market featuring mid-Atlantic Black farmers is coming to Norfolk's Berkeley section. Farmer Thelonious Cook, who left information technology for regenerative farming, will be among the vendors selling fresh produce at E. Palmer Supermarket starting Saturday, June 6th.
14: You're going to see tons of vendors out there. There will at least be four or five farmers. We all specialize in different things. I do diverse vegetables. We also have eggs and dairy.
19: Cook tells Wavy News 10 he grows everything from greens and watermelon to okra, ginger, turmeric, and hibiscus.
14: It just inspired them that we're still out here, and it's very empowering, you know, because it gives you, it increases your own personal resilience, being able to grow your own food and also food for your own health. That's very empowering.
19: The market will run every first and third Saturday through Thanksgiving, with farmers offering produce, eggs, dairy, honey, and tips on how to prepare familiar favorites and global crops.
15: If you don't understand me, it's okay, that's fine.
19: And the R&B Block Party is returning to Norfolk Scope Arena just in time for the 4th of July weekend. The event is set for Saturday, July 4th from 6 p.m. to midnight, with Power 99's DJ Diamond Cuts headlining. The lineup also includes Lonnie B, DJ A1, DJ AWOL, Izzy the DJ, and several Hampton Roads DJs. Tickets start at $25, and this is the second R&B Block Party of 2026 following a sold-out event during MEAC weekend. I'm Amber Payton on your home for Black News First, Norfolk's BIN 92.1, the Black Information Network.
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7: We've got a lot of work to do. 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
8: BIN News this hour, I'm Andrea Coleman with a look at some of the day's top stories. Coming up, two high-ranking Black officials are at the center of a salacious sex investigation. We'll have the details. More testimony from Pam Bondi regarding the Epstein files. And once again, lawmakers are not happy with what they heard. And Black artists and others are saying the big bash being thrown for America's 250th birthday is not for them. A federal judge and a deputy chief with the Atlanta Police Department are being investigated for alleged sexual encounters on the job. A special committee has been investigating allegations after a complaint was filed over the actions of U.S. District Judge Eleanor Ross and Atlanta Chief Deputy Kelly Collier. Both parties are Black. Employees reported overhearing noises coming from the judge's chambers at least five times over a two-year period. The judge has so far been issued a private reprimand and has agreed to send out apologies. As for Collier, the Atlanta Police Department says it has launched an investigation. Federal judges are appointed for life but can be subject to disciplinary action, including censure, public or private reprimands, and temporary withholding of cases. They can only be removed through impeachment by Congress. President Obama nominated Ross to the federal bench in 2013. She was confirmed by the Senate the following year. Former Attorney General Pam Bondi has wrapped up testimony today related to the Justice Department's release of the Epstein files. Arizona Democratic Representative Yasemin Ansari said Bondi was supposed to speak under oath.
12: Instead, she is deflecting, she is refusing to answer questions, and she continues to refuse to answer specific questions about the President of the United States.
8: The closed-door hearing with the House Oversight Committee was focused on her handling of the investigation into Epstein and his accomplice, Ghislaine Maxwell. In her opening statement, Bondi acknowledged there were redaction errors in the release of the files. She also told lawmakers that oversight of the release process had been delegated to then-Deputy Attorney General Todd Blanche. A DOJ official said they were not prepared to address a potential deposition of Blanche at this time. The Commodores, Morris Day, and Young MC are among the artists backing out of the Freedom 250 concert series in Washington, D.C. The outdoor concerts are scheduled to take place on the National Mall this summer to celebrate America's 250th birthday. The series is being organized by President Trump's Freedom 250 Commission as part of the Great American State Fair. Many of the artists cite the political nature of the event as a reason for them not performing at it. Well, coming up in a couple of hours,
20: Ross Powell, Hendrick, and Victor King were two Black babies who were used as guinea pigs, as lab mice, in a very targeted effort by the United States government.
8: Claims of another secret medical experiment on Black people, this time on Black infants. A renowned civil rights attorney has filed a lawsuit. We'll have details. This is BIN News this hour. 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
21: Here's what's trending this hour. Federal, state, and local agencies are gearing up for the largest sporting event in the country, the FIFA World Cup.
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21: Plus, four Fort Hood soldiers were among 11 men arrested during an undercover sting operation in Texas that went after men attempting to solicit sex from minors online. And a new study focused on melatonin says it could help night shift workers. I'm Tammy Eswick, and that's what's trending.
2: 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Here's Morgan Wood.
1: The NAACP is urging black athletes to take a closer look at where they choose to compete at the collegiate level. In a new campaign highlighted by HBCU Buzz, the civil rights organization is encouraging top black recruits to consider historically black colleges and universities, or HBCUs, as they make major decisions about their athletic futures. The group says the push is part of a broader effort tied to voting rights and representation, calling on athletes, families, and fans to think about the impact of their choices beyond field of play. The campaign also highlights the long-term influence black athletes have in college sports, not just in competition, but in shaping culture, visibility, and resources across programs nationwide. It's sparking a wider national conversation about opportunity, influence, and where black athletic talent can have the most impact. With the latest in HBCU news, I'm Morgan Wood on the Black Information Network.
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14: Opinions, beliefs, and viewpoints expressed in this commentary are those of the author and do not necessarily represent those of BIN and its founding partners and employees.
15: After the Congressional Black Caucus refused to support the SCORE Act, tanking the bill in the House, now two U.S. senators want to put forth the Protect College Sports Act. The bill is sponsored by Republican Ted Cruz of Texas and Democrat Maria Cantwell. Here's what they will allow. They will give the NCAA antitrust exemption. It would limit athletes to transfer schools only one time without penalty, limit an athlete's eligibility to maximum of 5 years, prohibit former professional athletes from playing in college, also prohibit schools from poaching a coach from another school during the sports season, and of course, they would also impose a salary cap. ESPN is reporting all of this. Y'all, this would, they will also give the NCAA, this is what the article says, the bill would also give the NCAA and College Sports Commission legal cover to enforce a spending cap for how much each school can pay its athletes. Y'all, this is pathetic. This is all about these schools angry that players finally are getting paid. What they don't like is the fact that schools now can't keep earning millions and billions off of free labor. Now, you notice something missing in the bill? There's nothing in the bill that gives players collective bargaining rights. There's nothing in the bill that allows for players to be able to also regulate agents. So it's none of that. So you don't have anything in the bill that, of course, helps the player. It's all about the schools and the money that they make. This bill should be DOA. And again, if they want to give players protection, protect them from unscrupulous agents and the schools who keep trying to make millions off of their backs. I'm Roland Martin on the Black Information Network.
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8: Information Network. Hear your top stories. Congresswoman and chair of the Congressional Black Caucus, Yvette Clark, joins us on the BIN. Memorial Day weekend turns violent in Hampton Roads, Virginia, after a police officer shoots someone during a traffic stop.
3: And a judge denies a block of President Trump's executive order that would put limits on mail-in voting. The president's executive order directs his administration to draw up lists of U.S. eligible voters in each state and to deliver only those listed. The judge's decision comes as MAGA Republicans are doing everything they can to keep control of both U.S. houses ahead of the midterm elections. In Brownsville, Tennessee, residents are relieved after police arrested a suspect in the mass shooting where a black student was killed while taking her pre-prom photos. Fox 13 News reports a family member turned in DeQuarius Lax to the Brownsville Police Department after authorities searched for weeks. Brownsville Mayor William Rawls told the station this.
11: So we knew he was a young person in our community, and we just want everybody to stay collectively together, stay strong in the face of adversity. We're still a small, knit, very close community with a lot of good activities, live music and things we want to do. And we'll continue to do those things as a community, and we want to bring justice.
3: It was on May 8th, police say Lax shot into a crowd at a park, killing 17-year-old Satura Hayes and injuring six others. 200,000 new affordable homes. That's what New York City Mayor Zoran Mamdani is promising to create over the next decade. He announced the plan with a focus on new tools the city has to speed up the development of affordable housing.
16: Government has made it harder to build affordable housing through bureaucracy and through red tape. My friends, we are bringing that era to an end.
3: The so-called block-by-block plan includes direct money for affordable housing in low-income areas, near public transit hubs, and using land. The plan also includes $5 billion in the next 2 years for rent-subsidized homes and affordable senior housing. A park built during segregation finally gets recognition. Montgomery County, Maryland places a historical marker at Hefner Park and Community Center in Tacoma Park, Maryland. It's a site built in 1959 after black families spent a decade fighting for a place where their children could simply play. Patricia Matthews used to play there as a child. Her father, Lee Jordan, led the fight to get it built.
17: I just hope that people will realize the effort that he made and keep that in their hearts and remember that they can do the same thing. It doesn't stop with Lee Jordan.
3: Montgomery County now has placed two historical markers this month, a small but powerful step toward making sure these stories are never forgotten. And Maryland's oldest HBCU, Bowie State, announced it's laying off nearly 80 people because of a budget shortfall. NBC4 in D.C. reports the institution has an $18 million deficit. Administrators say the financial struggle stems from declining enrollment and reduced state and federal funding. I'm Esther Dillard on your home for Black News First, the Black Information Network.
6: From inside the Beltway.
18: Iran is vowing retaliation after the U.S. military carried out what it called self-defense strikes on Iranian missile launch sites and naval assets.
19: To your backyard.
24: A mural honoring Ona Judge is now on display in Portsmouth, New Hampshire. Judge escaped enslavement by George Washington at 22 and lived the rest of her life free.
6: Whatever happens next.
25: It's almost like we're living in a tale of two Floridas. The governor would like to project that our economy is so strong and that we've got all this money in reserves.
19: You'll hear about it on the Black Information Network. 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
21: A new proposal tied to U.S. money could soon have Americans carrying around a much larger bill featuring President Trump. The Treasury Department says it's exploring plans for a possible $250 bill as part of America's upcoming 250th anniversary celebration. But before that can happen, Congress would need to first change federal laws because current laws do not allow living people to appear on U.S. currency. Treasury officials say they are already preparing that in case the legislation passes. So what does this mean for consumers? Well, right now, the proposal is mostly symbolic. But experts say introducing a much higher value bill could raise questions about cash usage, counterfeiting, risk, and how Americans even use larger amounts of physical money anymore as digital payments continue growing. And despite mock-ups already circulating online, Treasury officials say no official design has been approved yet, and any real currency design process would take years. With Money News at 24 and 54 minutes past each hour, I'm Mimi Brown on your home for Black News First, the Black Information Network.
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1: And I'm Esther Dillard on your home for 24/7 news, the Black Information Network.
21: Graduation ceremonies were a washout, literally, in parts of Tennessee this week, but the graduating class of 2026 took it in stride. Congratulations to all my Black lady graduates who walked across those soggy football fields in high heels. The interesting thing about it all, local station in Fox 17 says they had been reporting that there would be rain, and lots of it. Here's Dr. Michelle Watts, who's a Black woman, and says there should have been a contingency plan for the graduates. Here's Fox 17.
5: They asked, could they hold on before they come out because it had started to rain. And they was like, have anybody checked the weather? Well, maybe they did check the weather, but what were they going to do at that point?
1: Some cities in the U.S. are going to start looking like a sci-fi movie. Nashville police announced a temporary program where they plan to test out drones going to emergency scenes. Police say the technology will delete recordings after 7 days, according to Fox 13, though critics worry about the tech being used to over-police Black people.
21: It's a New Orleans tradition, the 52nd annual Super Boil, like crawfish boil. It went down this week and included about 20 first-year New Orleans Saints football players, many who Fox 8 said had never ate crawfish before. Here's rookie defensive tackle Christian Miller, who's a Black man, via Fox 8.
7: We got some good food, Grandma. I love you. We got some good food, but it ain't like New Orleans.
1: And due to financial issues, the University of New Orleans is transitioning back to the LSU system. And now they'll be looking for a new president soon after current president Kathy Johnson announced she's leaving for a position at St. Louis University. Black students make up about 20% of the student body at the University of New Orleans. That's the second biggest racial group at the school.
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8: 35 members are being promoted to the rank of sergeant.
7: That's part of an NYPD promotion ceremony. Meanwhile, New York Mayor Zohran Mamdani axing Sheriff Anthony Miranda, who was hired under the Eric Adams administration. Miranda has faced several controversies, including the discovery of cash stuffed into safes. He's being replaced with Edwin Raymond, a black man and retired NYPD lieutenant. United Airlines flight diverted after a passenger tried to breach the cockpit several times. It happened on a flight bound for Minneapolis. An FBI spokesperson says at least one person was detained on flight UA2005. No injuries were reported. Well, finally, Martin Luther King Jr. III and his wife renewed their vows this past week. Euroweb says Reverend Al Sharpton and Chris Tucker were among those in attendance. Get BIN News Now on demand 24/7 on the iHeartRadio app.
9: I'm Kevin Brown on your home for 24/7 News, the Black Information Network. The race is on for South Florida's 24th congressional district as Black Congresswoman Frederica Wilson says she'll not seek another term.
10: Well, the Congresswoman is going to not seek another term.
9: Wilson is the oldest member of Congress and leaves behind a towering legacy, including creating the 5,000 Role Models of Excellence Project and bringing billions of dollars in infrastructure funding back to Miami-Dade. Now, a crowded field of contenders is moving fast to claim her seat, including State Senator Shervin Jones, Representative Ashley Gant, County Commission Chairman Oliver Gilbert, and local attorney Randolph Moise. The candidate's qualifying period takes place June 8th through June 12th. Wilson says she's not seeking re-election. Her fight is far from over.
10: I'm not going to retire. I am going to travel the country, expanding the 5,000 Role Models of Excellence Project.
9: The U.S. Supreme Court recently ruled in favor of Terry Pritchford, a black death row inmate from Mississippi who argued that racial discrimination during the jury selection process led him to being judged by 11 white jurors and a single black juror. The prosecution used racial stereotypes to dismiss black jurors, and the trial judge accepted the exclusion of black jurors for what were deemed race-neutral reasons. The decision was overturned by the U.S. Court of Appeals for the Fifth Circuit, but the Supreme Court of the United States voted 5-4 in Pitchford's favor, with Republican Justices John Roberts and Brett Kavanaugh joining the three Democratic justices. Kavanaugh authored the majority opinion acknowledging the breakdown of the jury selection process and the need for a fair trial. Hundreds of thousands of Californians will lose their benefits under new rules for food assistance. Starting Monday, new federal rules will require more people to work in order to qualify for CalFresh. About 1 million people in California who get food assistance will now have to show they work at least 20 hours a week. Officials say over 600,000 of them won't be able to do that. Exemptions for some groups like veterans and homeless individuals are no longer in place. People who are pregnant, disabled, or caregivers will still be exempt. Leaders at food banks warn if food assistance is cut, it'll be harder for them to keep up with the need. Mars Day and the Time, Young MC and the Commodores say they won't perform at the Trump-backed Freedom 250 State Fair Concert Series. Freedom 250 Concerts was scheduled as part of July 4th celebration of America's road to independence. The Commodores posted on their website, "Our music has always been our voice, and we choose not to publicly affiliate that with any single political party. We support the best."

0: betterment of all Americans. Morris Day posted on Instagram, "It's a no for me." Young MC posted on Facebook, "The artists were never told about any political involvement with the event. I hope to perform in D.C. in the near future at an event that's not so politically charged." Morris Day, Young MC, and the Commodores were on the roster of artists announced for the June 25th through July 10th event on the National Mall. I'm Kevin Brown on your home for Black News First, the Black Information Network.
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0: I'm Mike Stevens on your home for Black News First, the Black Information Network. In Florida, the League of Women Voters plans to appeal after a judge rejected a request for an injunction that could have stopped the new map that heavily favors Republicans from taking effect. Some Florida lawmakers say the congressional map could also weaken Black voting representation. Democratic state leader Representative Fentress Driscoll, who is Black, says she still wants a court to stop what Republicans are doing.
8: In the context of Donald Trump asking the Republicans to do just that, to help give him an unfair advantage, it just seems to me that everything about this map is illegal.
0: Meanwhile, a Black Nashville state senator who protested Tennessee's special redistricting session is now facing disciplinary action from Senate leadership. Democratic Senator Charlene Oliver stood on her desk during the Senate vote earlier this month while protesting the congressional map changes and holding a sign criticizing the process. A letter from Lieutenant Governor Randy McNally says her actions violated Senate decorum rules and outlines penalties, including limits on travel reimbursements. Oliver called the punishment politically motivated and says she will continue speaking out against the redistricting plan, which eliminates the state's only Black majority congressional district in mostly Black Memphis. Also in the South, a Republican-drawn Alabama congressional district is being blocked by federal judges. A three-judge panel maintained the 2023 map likely discriminates against Black voters. The judges said the recent Supreme Court decision that narrowed the Voting Rights Act doesn't impact that finding. The ruling means unless the Supreme Court steps in, Alabama will have to use a court-drawn map for this year's midterms that includes a second Black majority district. With the primary election in Los Angeles coming up, the race for Los Angeles mayor appears to be getting closer. The latest poll from the UC Berkeley Institute of Governmental Studies shows Black Mayor Karen Bass in the lead right now, with the support of 26% of likely voters. This is the mayor speaking at a recent candidates forum about the ongoing homeless crisis there.
9: We have to move them into permanent housing quicker. I have fast-tracked the 42,000 units. 6,000 are currently under construction now.
0: Despite her popularity, her lead is much smaller than it once was. Mayor Bass has been endorsed by California Governor Gavin Newsom. And the Obama Foundation is revealing what the first portion of programming will be for the grand opening weekend of the Obama Presidential Center on Chicago's South Side. The grand opening weekend will take place June 19th through the 21st. Programming includes live performances, family-friendly activities, food, art, and storytelling across the campus. The Black Information Network is covering the Obama Center events that week leading up to Juneteenth, which includes live broadcasts from there. The Obama Foundation is a nonprofit collaborator of the Black Information Network. I'm Mike Stevens on your home for Black News First, the Black Information Network.
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24: BIN News This Hour, I'm Andrea Coleman with a look at some of the day's top stories. Coming up, two high-ranking black officials are at the center of a salacious sex investigation. We'll have the details. More testimony from Pam Bondi regarding the Epstein files, and once again, lawmakers are not happy with what they heard. And black artists and others are saying the big bash being thrown for America's 250th birthday is not for them. A federal judge and a deputy chief with the Atlanta Police Department are being investigated for alleged sexual encounters on the job. A special committee has been investigating allegations after a complaint was filed over the actions of U.S. District Judge Eleanor Ross and Atlanta Chief Deputy Kelly Collier. Both parties are black. Employees reported overhearing noises coming from the judge's chambers at least five times over a two-year period. The judge has so far been issued a private reprimand and has agreed to send out apologies. As for Collier, the Atlanta Police Department says it has launched an investigation. Federal judges are appointed for life but can be subject to disciplinary action, including censure, public or private reprimands, and temporary withholding of cases. They can only be removed through impeachment by Congress. President Obama nominated Ross to the federal bench in 2013. She was confirmed by the Senate the following year. Former Attorney General Pam Bondi has wrapped up testimony today related to the Justice Department's release of the Epstein files. Arizona Democratic Representative Yasemin Ansari said Bondi was supposed to speak under oath.
1: Instead, she is deflecting, she is refusing to answer questions, and she continues to refuse to answer specific questions about the President of the United States.
24: The closed-door hearing with the House Oversight Committee was focused on her handling of the investigation into Epstein and his accomplice, Ghislaine Maxwell. In her opening statement, Bondi acknowledged there were redaction errors in the release of the files. She also told lawmakers that oversight of the release process had been delegated to then-Deputy Attorney General Todd Blanche. A DOJ official said they were not prepared to address a potential deposition of Blanche at this time. The Commodores, Morris Day, and Young MC are among the artists backing out of the Freedom 250 concert series in Washington, D.C. The outdoor concerts are scheduled to take place on the National Mall this summer to celebrate America's 250th birthday. The series is being organized by President Trump's Freedom 250 Commission as part of the Great American State Fair. Many of the artists cite the political nature of the event as a reason for them not performing at it. Well, coming up in a couple of hours,
4: Ross Powell, Henrik, and Victor King were two black babies who were used as guinea pigs, as lab rats, in a very targeted effort by the United States government.
24: Claims of another secret medical experiment on black people, this time on black infants. A renowned civil rights attorney has filed a lawsuit. We'll have details. This is BIN News This Hour. Be sure to follow us wherever you get your podcast. I'm Andrea Coleman on the Black Information Network, home of Black News First.
5: What's trending this hour? New York Mayor Zohra Mamdani axing Sheriff Anthony Miranda, replacing him with Edmund Raymond, a black man and retired NYPD lieutenant. Plus, flight diverted after a passenger tried to breach the cockpit of a United Airlines flight in mid-flight several times. The FBI now investigating that person in custody. And Martin Luther King Jr. III and his wife renew their vows. I'm Tammy Eswick, and that's what's trending.
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18: Major League Baseball has been around since 1903. During that time, no black woman has ever held a majority ownership stake in one of its franchises. Until now. Kwanzaa Jones is part of the investor group led by her husband, Jose Feliciano. They could be the proud owners of the San Diego Padres. League is set to vote on the issue in the coming weeks. Wide receiver A.J. Brown's future could be decided within the next few days, as the Philadelphia Eagles are expected to trade the disgruntled receiver to the New England Patriots after they cut troubled wide receiver Stephon Diggs.
25: Everyone thinks they can handle it, and they were desperate for another guy.
18: NFL Hall of Famer Chris Carter from the Fully Loaded podcast.
25: I can guarantee you his behavior, and then it's also his baby mama, her behavior, and how they performed. The organization decided, you know something, we're not going to move forward. That's why they cut him. But you have to make up your mind, like, what are you going to be? You going to be a personality? Like, are you going to be a pro football player? Stephon Diggs? A.J. Brown? A.J. Brown's problems, I can live with those.
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26: I'm Mike Island on your home for 24/7 News, the Black Information Network. A black woman in Ohio is saying she is running for president of the United States in 2028. She made that comment during her recent presentation before the Cleveland, Ohio City Council. Reverend Pamela Pinckney operates Truth Speaks, a nonprofit entity that she says is seeking funding. She also took time to call out city leaders for what she says is the city's inaction on the domestic violence issue. She also called out Cleveland's black mayor, Justin Bibb.
27: You haven't handled the violence that has taken place against my children and me because we're the wrong color. And victims of violence become homeless and displaced and labeled with mental illness instead of receiving the necessary resources that I needed.
26: Reverend Pinckney at the same time is calling for support from the city council for getting victims of violence funding for her Truth Speaks entity. Meanwhile, as the domestic violence issue continues to affect black families across the nation, a Memphis, Tennessee man who is separated from his wife shares his grief.
28: She just met this man in April, and now she dead in May.
26: That's Shantario Reed, now a widower. He was separated from his wife, Lakeisha Reed. The mother of four was a victim of a recent deadly shooting. Police say it was a case of domestic violence. According to WHBQ, Lakeisha Reed had recently begun dating Princeton Morris, who is currently being held in the Shelby County Jail. Shantario Reed tells WHBQ the impact this is having on his kids. The couple share four children between the ages of 10 and 17.
0: It's finna take a big toll on me, and not only me, my kids. This is something they gotta live with forever. Like, Mother's Day just passed. Like, this day the last Mother's Day with their mom.
26: Morris, who is also African-American, has prior domestic violence-related records in the county, WHBQ says. Leaders are urging voters to stay engaged as the redistricting debate continues. According to Fox 13, community leaders met in Memphis recently to talk about Tennessee's congressional redistricting changes. Leaders warned residents that this issue is more than politics and that it could have long-lasting implications in terms of representation, voting power, and community influence. Tennessee's congressional redistricting plan, WHBQ says, divides Memphis and Shelby County among three congressional districts. Critics argue that the changes weaken the political influence of the largely black-populated city and county. Attorney Van Turner spoke on the continuing legal challenges surrounding the plan. Turner, who is African-American, urged residents to know in detail what's up when it comes to preparing to vote.
2: First, know your district. Register to vote. Register family members in your in that district. And please get out and vote. You have two more elections this year. When do we vote? We vote in August, and we also vote in November.
26: The forum overall maintained that while voting still is essential, communities must engage in economic strength and opportunities for growth in the long term, WHBQ says. I'm Mike Island on your home for Black News First, the Black Information Network.
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31: Ray J is updating fans on his health after taking some hits in the ring with Super Hot Fire at Aiden Ross's Brand Risk MMA event. During a live stream, the singer showed himself in a hospital where he revealed his heart condition had worsened following the fight. Ray J initially checked himself into the hospital for a possible concussion. Earlier this year, he opened up about ongoing heart issues, saying his heart was only functioning at about 25% and that doctors had told him he may only have months to live. Elsewhere in entertainment news, the Grammy Museum is announcing its third annual hip-hop block party. The event takes place Tuesday, June 16th at the museum. Each floor will feature different elements of hip-hop culture, including an L.A. drumline performance, panel discussions, vendor pop-ups, fashion showcases, and more. The celebration runs from 7:30 p.m. until 11:30 p.m. The museum's first hip-hop block party was held in June 2024 and drew about 800 attendees. With the latest in entertainment news, I'm Morgan Wood on the Black Information Network, your home for Black news first.
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16: 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On your home for 24/7 news, the Black Information Network. A child and two adults are dead after an explosion at an apartment building in the Oak Cliff neighborhood of Dallas, Texas.
17: We're inside and now we hear like a boom.
16: Officials say the building was leveled Thursday afternoon by a natural gas explosion. Here's Black Dallas Mayor Eric Johnson.
19: I want to encourage our entire city, this entire state, the entire nation to come together and pray for all the people, all the families who are affected by this tragedy.
16: NBC 5 News says 23 people lived in the building, and so far only 12 have been accounted for. And now to Madison, Wisconsin, where the Center for Black Excellence and Culture has received a $247,000 grant from the Dana Foundation to launch a Civic Science Fellow program. The fellow will collaborate with the Center for Healthy Minds at UW-Madison to conduct neuroscience research with the Black community. The initiative aims to build trust, break down institutional assumptions, and provide insights that benefit the local Black community and beyond. In other news, who is the mastermind behind the handmade Pierre Laborde purses that have become a viral sensation? The bags are made in a small workshop in Harlem, New York, where artisans cut, stitch, and assemble every piece without machines. Here's Laborde himself speaking to NBC News.
20: After I created it, I was like, okay, I feel like I have a feel for handbags. This is something I can do. So I went back and took classes.
16: Laborde, who looks Black, is from Haiti. At last check, there were 67,000 people on the waiting list. The slow, meticulous process is the whole point. The bags are meant to feel personal, not mass-produced. And finally, Black Girls in Media hosted its fourth annual Lights, Camera, Influence Summit in Dallas, Texas. The event attracted over 300 attendees and featured discussions on branding, digital media strategies, long-term business growth, and more. The summit highlights the importance of supporting Black women in media. I'm Nicole Deal on your home for Black News First, the Black Information Network. Your Washington Roundup is next.
31: A federal judge has temporarily blocked President Trump's so-called anti-weaponization fund. The $1.8 billion program was announced by the Justice Department as part of a settlement tied to the IRS. It's intended to compensate individuals who were allegedly targeted by the DOJ during the Biden administration. The court's ruling puts the program on hold for now as legal challenges continue. Meanwhile, President Trump is responding to comments from former First Lady Jill Biden about the 2024 presidential debate. Joe Biden recently said she believed her husband was having a stroke during the event. Trump took to social media to criticize the remarks, questioning why she never rushed on stage to help her troubled husband and describing Biden's performance as a near total collapse. He also suggested his own performance may have influenced Biden not meeting debate standards. That's your Washington Roundup. I'm Morgan Wood in Washington, D.C., your White House correspondent on the Black Information Network.
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16: New economic data shows inflation and mortgage rates climbing under President Donald Trump's economy, and Black Americans are being disproportionately impacted. The latest consumer spending index jumped to its highest point in nearly 3 years. That means Americans are paying more for everyday goods and services. In fact, in April, that number was more than $111 billion extra. At the same time, there are fewer home loan and refinancing applications because the average 30-year mortgage rate is also higher than it's been since August of 2025. For Black families who already face wage and employment gaps, higher borrowing costs, and lower household wealth, these trends are more than an inconvenience. For example, home ownership is a key path to generational wealth, but rising mortgage rates make first-time home ownership even further out of reach, and higher prices on everyday essentials is stretching budgets that are already tight. That leaves less room for savings and emergency funds. Money News at 24 and 54 minutes past each hour. I'm Nicole Deal on your home for Black News First, the Black Information Network.
23: Timmy Eswick with BIN News Now. Louisiana's Republican governor is expected to sign a new congressional map into law that gets rid of one out of two Black congressional districts. Representative Royce Duplessis of New Orleans says expect to see this case in court. Here's Fox 8.
24: It's absolutely going to be litigated, not just by the Legal Defense Fund and Black voters and Democratic voters, but it's going to be litigated by the actual plaintiffs in Calais.
23: Well, a Florida judge is supposed to be reviewing the deal between the Justice Department and President Donald Trump to settle his lawsuit against the IRS for leaking his tax records to the media. Trump tried to create a fund to compensate so-called victims of political weaponization. Some retired federal judges are calling it collusion. It's definitely going to be a hot girl summer. Megan Thee Stallion showed off her summer swimsuit collection this week and walked the runway during Miami Swim Week. Get BIN News Now on demand 24/7 on the iHeartRadio app.
25: I'm Kevin Brown on your home for 24/7 News, the Black Information Network. Three people are dead, including a child, following a gas explosion and five-alarm fire that leveled a Dallas, Texas apartment building. Officials with Dallas Fire and Rescue say two women and a child were killed in the blast. Four people are hospitalized, including one in critical condition. A search of the site is continuing as several people remain unaccounted for. Rosie Martinez says she's been unable to locate her sister and one-year-old nephew.
27: This doesn't feel real to me. It feels like I don't know how to react. I don't know how to act. I just want to see that they're okay.
25: An 11-year-old boy is accused of attacking another child and pointing a toy gun at police. It happened near 31st and Mingo in Tulsa, Oklahoma. Police said a group of juveniles wearing ski masks stopped a 12-year-old boy who was then shot by a toy gun which fires gel-like balls. The child received several welts. Police Captain Richard Mullenberg told 2 News Oklahoma the situation could have been dire.
28: You know, a child basically just points his gun at the officer as he's pulling over. Then when the officer gets out of the car, tracks him with the gun even more.
1: The boys fled but were rounded up, and the suspect was taken into custody on complaints of pointing a dangerous weapon, obstruction, and possession of tobacco by a minor. Attorney Ben Crump has filed a lawsuit against the United States on behalf of families who were targeted for medical experiments. Two families learned that they were secretly enrolled as test subjects in a National Institute of Health-sponsored experimental RSV vaccine trial in 1965 through 1966. Ross Otto Hambrick and Victor Marcellus King both died in 1967. The new filing alleges that the United States government, through NIH, selected the most vulnerable children it could find, black infants from low-income families, to test a dangerously high-concentrated experimental vaccine known as Lot 100. The tissue samples from the autopsies of the children informed the development of RSV vaccines, now generating billions in revenue. The deaths of Ross Otto and Victor have never been compensated or acknowledged for the role the infants' deaths played in the role of the vaccine. A California appeals court upheld a ruling in favor of a city that commissioned a Black Lives Matter mural, dismissing a legal challenge from police officers in San Jose who claimed discrimination and harassment. The mural featured images of Asada Shakur and a Black Panther, which the officers found offensive. The court determined that the mural's message of inclusion and support did not constitute harassment or discrimination. The officer's interpretation of the images as racially intimidating was not supported by the court, which affirmed the lower court's decision. For more news impacting the Black community, listen to the Black Information Network on the iHeartRadio app or log on to BINnews.com. 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I'm Kevin Brown on your home for Black News First, the Black Information Network.
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6: I'm Amber Payton on your home for 24-7 news, Norfolk's BIN 92.1, the Black Information Network. Hampton City Council has voted to revoke the special use permit for Black-owned Southern Comfort Restaurant and Lounge after leaders say the business failed to follow city safety conditions. The owner asked council to keep the permit, but members moved forward with the revocation. That means Southern Comfort can no longer operate as a late-night lounge and will face new limits on hours and alcohol service.
8: It's not our goal to put him out of business. Heard that from people who come and spoken for Chances. We heard that from people who spoke for Karma, that, they want a place to go after hours, and we understand that.
6: That's Black Hampton Mayor Jimmy Gray, who tells Wavy News 10 the goal is not to shut the business down, but to make sure nightlife spots follow rules that keep people safe. Virginia's Black Attorney General Jay Jones is joining dozens of attorneys general in opposing the Kids Internet and Digital Safety Act. Jones says the bill claims to protect children online, but could weaken state safeguards and limit enforcement against big tech companies. He says Virginia supports stronger online protections for kids, but argues this proposal creates loopholes around age verification, social media, and AI chatbots. Job cuts at federal agencies are hitting Black Virginia workers especially hard, according to an Economic Policy Institute analysis. Researchers say Black unemployment nationwide reached 7.6% in early 2026 and nearly 10% in the D.C., Virginia, and Maryland region. The report says federal workforce reductions had a major impact on Black adults, especially Black women with college degrees, reversing recent gains in employment. A new farmer's market featuring mid-Atlantic black farmers is coming to Norfolk's Berkeley section. Farmer Thelonious Cook, who left information technology for regenerative farming, will be among the vendors selling fresh produce at E. Palmer Supermarket starting Saturday, June 6th.
0: You're going to see tons of vendors out there. There'll at least be four or five farmers. We all specialize in different things. I do diverse vegetables. We also have eggs and dairy.
6: Cook tells Wavy News 10 he grows everything from greens and watermelon to okra, ginger, turmeric, and hibiscus.
0: It just inspired them that we're still out here, and it's very empowering, you know, because it gives you, it increases your own personal resilience, being able to grow your own food and also food for your own health. That's very empowering.
6: The market will run every first and third Saturday through Thanksgiving, with farmers offering produce, eggs, dairy, honey, and tips on how to prepare familiar favorites and global crops.
10: If you don't understand me, it's okay, that's fine.
6: And the R&B Block Party is returning to Norfolk Scope Arena just in time for the 4th of July weekend. The event is set for Saturday, July 4th from 6 p.m. to midnight, with Power 99's DJ Diamond Cuts headlining. The lineup also includes Lonnie B, DJ A1, DJ AWOL, Izzy the DJ, and several Hampton Roads DJs. Tickets start at $25, and this is the second R&B Block Party of 2026 following a sold-out event during MEAC weekend. I'm Amber Payton on your home for Black News First, Norfolk's BIN 92.1, the Black Information Network.
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1: PIN News This Hour, I'm Andrea Coleman with a look at some of the day's top stories. Coming up, two high-ranking black officials are at the center of a salacious sex investigation. We'll have the details. More testimony from Pam Bondi regarding the Epstein files. And once again, lawmakers are not happy with what they heard. And black artists and others are saying the big bash being thrown for America's 250th birthday is not for them. A federal judge and a deputy chief with the Atlanta Police Department are being investigated for alleged sexual encounters on the job. A special committee has been investigating allegations after a complaint was filed over the actions of U.S. District Judge Eleanor Ross and Atlanta Chief Deputy Kelly Collier. Both parties are black. Employees reported overhearing noises coming from the judge's chambers at least five times over a two-year period. The judge has so far been issued a private reprimand and has agreed to send out apologies. As for Collier, the Atlanta Police Department says it has launched an investigation. Federal judges are appointed for life but can be subject to disciplinary action, including censure, public or private reprimands, and temporary withholding of cases. They can only be removed through impeachment by Congress. President Obama nominated Ross to the federal bench in 2013. She was confirmed by the Senate the following year. Former Attorney General Pam Bondi has wrapped up testimony today related to the Justice Department's release of the Epstein files. Arizona Democratic Representative Yasemin Ansari said Bondi was supposed to speak under oath.
4: Instead, she is deflecting, she is refusing to answer questions, and she continues to refuse to answer specific questions about the President of the United States.
1: The closed-door hearing with the House Oversight Committee was focused on her handling of the investigation into Epstein and his accomplice, Ghislaine Maxwell. In her opening statement, Bondi acknowledged there were redaction errors in the release of the files. She also told lawmakers that oversight of the release process had been delegated to then-Deputy Attorney General Todd Blanche. A DOJ official said they were not prepared to address a potential deposition of Blanche at this time. The Commodores, Morris Day, and Young MC are among the artists backing out of the Freedom 250 concert series in Washington, D.C. The outdoor concerts are scheduled to take place on the National Mall this summer to celebrate America's 250th birthday. The series is being organized by President Trump's Freedom 250 Commission as part of the Great American State Fair. Many of the artists cite the political nature of the event as a reason for them not performing at it. Well, coming up in a couple of hours.
14: Ross Powell, Henrik, and Victor King were two black babies who were used as guinea pigs, as lab rats, in a very targeted effort by the United States government.
1: Claims of another secret medical experiment on black people, this time on black infants. A renowned civil rights attorney has filed a lawsuit. We'll have details. This is BIN News This Hour. Be sure to follow us wherever you get your podcast. I'm Andrea Coleman on the Black Information Network, home of Black News First.
18: Here's what's trending this hour. Federal, state, and local agencies are gearing up for the largest sporting event in the country, the FIFA World Cup.
19: The eyes of the world will be on South Florida.
18: Plus, four Fort Hood soldiers were among 11 men arrested during an undercover sting operation in Texas that went after men attempting to solicit sex from minors online. And a new study focused on melatonin says it could help night shift workers. I'm Tammy Eswick, and that's what's trending.
21: 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Here's Morgan Wood.
23: The NAACP is urging black athletes to take a closer look at where they choose to compete at the collegiate level. In a new campaign highlighted by HBCU Buzz, the civil rights organization is encouraging top black recruits to consider historically black colleges and universities, or HBCUs, as they make major decisions about their athletic futures. The group says the push is part of a broader effort tied to voting rights and representation, calling on athletes, families, and fans to think about the impact of their choices beyond field of play. The campaign also highlights the long-term influence black athletes have in college sports, not just in competition, but in shaping culture, visibility, and resources across programs nationwide. It's sparking a wider national conversation about opportunity in influence and where Black athletic talent can have the most impact. With the latest in HBCU news, I'm Morgan Wood on the Black Information Network.
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23: Opinions, beliefs, and viewpoints expressed in this commentary are those of the author and do not necessarily represent those of BIN and its founding partners and employees. Now it's time to bring the funk with Roland S. Martin.
6: I'm James T. Harris, and I have something to say. I recently heard someone say that if you align yourself with conservatives, your black card is burned in a fiery pit by the ancestors. Think about that for a second. Not because you committed a crime. Not because you abandoned your community. Not because you hurt anybody. No, because you think differently politically. That tells you everything. After 30 plus years of marriage, raising children, building a career, and now watching my grandchildren grow up, somehow I'm being told I ain't black because I think differently politically. See, that statement exposes the real problem. For some people, blackness is no longer about shared history, perseverance, culture, or community. It's become political ownership. They think your race is supposed to determine your worldview. They think your skin color comes with mandatory talking points. When did independence become acting white? When did believing in personal accountability become betrayal? When did wanting safer neighborhoods, stronger families, less government dependence, and better educational outcomes become an attack on blackness? And notice something else. White liberals are never told they're no longer white because of their politics. That punishment is reserved almost exclusively for black Americans. Why? Because some people do not want independent black thought. They want ideological loyalty. That is not empowerment. That is control. And to the people saying my black card is burned in a fiery pit by the ancestors, you might want to study those ancestors a little more closely. Many of them believed in faith, family, personal responsibility, entrepreneurship, self-defense, and the dignity of work. They survived without government programs, built businesses during segregation, raised families under impossible conditions, and taught their children to stand on their own two feet. If that spirit is now considered not black, then maybe the problem isn't me. Maybe we've forgotten who our ancestors really were. I'm James T. Harris for the Black Information Network.
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8: Guyland on your home for 24/7 News. The Black Information Network. Some aspiring homeowners reportedly are facing numerous roadblocks, especially African Americans who are looking to buy a home. According to the U.S. Federal Housing Finance Agency, soaring home prices, elevated mortgage rates amid trying to manage debt like student loans are the primary culprits. WKOIC reports that a Northeast Ohio mayor is looking to help all aspiring homeowners with a special opportunity. Akron, Ohio's first mayor of color, Shamus Malik, is unveiling a down payment assistance plan for first-time homebuyers that could provide up to $7,500 for closing costs and down payments. Malik says the down payment assistance program is aimed at helping first-time home buyers.
10: You know, there's been a program like this in the county for a while, but having this in the city was very important to us. We see how hard it is for folks to put away savings at a time when we have rising costs across the board. And so I think every bit helps, right?
8: He also says he doesn't want people to be forced to be renters.
10: And we're seeing more folks are being kind of forced to rent even when they don't want to. And so this is our way of taking one of those obstacles out of the way.
8: The program will be funded through federal home funds from the U.S. Department of Housing and Urban Development. The mayor says the city still is finalizing details of the program, but it is set to launch this summer, WKYC says. Crime lab results reportedly are experiencing backlogs across the United States. Take the southern state of Georgia, for instance. A new report from the Georgia Bureau of Investigation is showing a backlog of cases involving crime lab results. The GBI monthly statistical report shows up to 48,000 unworked cases exceeding 30 days in the past 9 months. The Chatham County DA is Shalina Jones. Jones, who is African-American, tells WSAV that backlogs from the crime lab result in backlogs for criminal cases where victims, defendants, and attorneys are forced into longer waiting periods before a case can be resolved. An Ohio man is finding that he has a high school diploma after 4 decades of believing he didn't have one. According to WKRC, 58-year-old Sean Hughes attended high school in Cincinnati in the 80s. Hughes, who is African-American, struggled academically and went to summer school after failing some courses. Hughes says his absenteeism was high because he got sick.
3: I missed so many days out of summer school because I got ill, so I never did return and I never did look back at how I was going to get my diploma.
8: He never looked at pursuing his diploma but was encouraged to try again. He had battled alcoholism over the years, but successfully recovered.
3: One of the things I decided to do once I stopped drinking and was in a program, they helped me to do things in a more positive way. And one of the decisions I made was to go back to school.
8: It was then when there was an amazing discovery when program officials reviewed his records. He did have the credits to graduate. And Hughes' original diploma from 1986 had been in storage all this time at the Cincinnati Public School District's office, WKRC says. I'm Mike Island on your home for Black News First, the Black Information Network.
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12: The nationwide mentorship program, Big Brothers Big Sisters, is short of mentors. Boys in particular are in need of positive male role models.
17: For and by the Black community.
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22: The cost of housing in Georgia is a huge problem. We've not expanded Medicaid. We're falling in the bottom half in literacy.
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16: A new report is sounding the alarm about a growing workforce crisis hitting Black women in tech. Here are the catalysts driving this disruption in employment for Black women: AI, mass layoffs, and the rollback of corporate DEI commitments. Black women are already one of the most underrepresented groups in the industry. According to the analysis of data by People of Color in Tech, Black women are now being pushed out at disproportionate rates as companies restructure and automate certain roles. According to the recent article, many of the jobs most vulnerable to AI replacement are roles where Black women are overrepresented, like support, operations, and entry-level tech positions. At the same time, the wave of tech layoffs over the past 2 years has also impacted diversity. The report also points out that companies are quietly scaling back DEI programs, cutting budgets, eliminating roles, and reframing diversity work as non-essential. Money News at 24 and 54 minutes past each hour. I'm Nicole Deal on your home for Black News First, the Black Information Network.
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16: Deal on your home for 24/7 News, the Black Information Network. Online racists appear to be celebrating the death of a 75-year-old Black woman who died after a fight at Tim Hortons Coffee and Bakery. A viral video from Fort Wayne, Indiana, shows employees come from behind the counter and a fight begins with Anita Grayson. She lays on the floor for a while but eventually leaves and was found dead nearby. One man writing on social media goes to show, no matter the age, chimps can't keep their hands to themselves. And another saying, imagine a 75-year-old chimp spitting in your face. The video appears to show Grayson was pushed first. Civil rights attorney Ben Crump has been retained by her family. Black Voters Matter is launching a nationwide simulcast of its documentary, Love, Joy, and Power, airing across Black-owned media platforms like The Joy Reid Show and Roland Martin Unfiltered.
1: The film follows BMV's founders as the blackest bus in America as they organize during the 2020 election. It highlights strategy, resistance, and joy amid voter suppression. The June 1st simulcast comes after a major day of action in Alabama and serves as a call to mobilize black political power. It aims to rally black communities at a moment when GOP redistricting is prevalent. I'm Kevin Brown on the Black Information Network.
16: We move on to Texas, where eight people were recently stuck on a roller coaster in Galveston. The roller coaster at Pleasure Pier, known as the Iron Shark, malfunctioned, leaving the riders stranded about 100 feet in the air. They were all middle and high school students. It took the Galveston Fire Department about

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3: 35 members are being promoted to the rank of sergeant.
2: That's part of an NYPD promotion ceremony. Meanwhile, New York Mayor Zohran Mamdani axing Sheriff Anthony Miranda, who was hired under the Eric Adams administration. Miranda has faced several controversies, including the discovery of cash stuffed into safes. He's being replaced with Edwin Raymond, a black man and retired NYPD lieutenant. United Airlines flight diverted after a passenger tried to breach the cockpit several times. It happened on a flight bound for Minneapolis. An FBI spokesperson says at least one person was detained on flight UA2005. No injuries were reported. Well, finally, Martin Luther King Jr. III and his wife renewed their vows this past week. EuroWeb says Reverend Al Sharpton and Chris Tucker were among those in attendance. Get BIN News Now on demand 24/7 on the iHeartRadio app.
4: I'm Vanessa Tyler on the Black Information Network, your home for Black News First. It's likely not the present the president wants on his upcoming 80th birthday, but it's what he'll get. Another massive No Kings rally.
5: No Kings!
4: Protesters plan to take to the streets of the nation once again to protest against Trump, his policies, and the Republicans who follow him. The protest will take place on June 14th, and it is counter-programming to a UFC bout put on by the president and taking place on the South Lawn of the White House. A massive stage is being built for the fight. The No Kings rally will have entertainment of its own with a 90-minute concert in New York and big screens to see it nationwide. Questions of ethics and conflicts of interest are being raised now that it's out in the open. The son of Supreme Court Justice Samuel Alito has been working at the Treasury Department. Reports are Philip Alito has a senior legal role there, just as his father, Justice Alito, was deciding cases involving the president. Justice Alito did not recuse himself. And the response from Treasury Secretary Scott Bessent, he's sure Alito's son followed legal and ethical guidelines. Should a killer cash in?
6: Even after, right after she killed my brother, she laid in a hospital bed making TikToks within hours of killing two people.
4: The sister of a murder victim says violence should not be turned into clicks, and the law needs updating for today's social media. Christine Russo has launched a petition for Dom's Law. Her 20-year-old brother Dominic Russo and his 19-year-old friend Davion Flanagan, who was black, were killed by 17-year-old Mackenzie Shirilla. The highly publicized 2022 Ohio case is the current subject of a Netflix documentary, and Russo says there's talk of a book benefiting the convicted killer, who intentionally drove her car 100 miles per hour into a brick wall, killing her passengers. There is a Son of Sam law written decades ago before social media. Russo tells WOIO-TV there needs to be one for today.
6: No victim's family should have to watch the person who killed their loved one turn that crime into attention, followers, documentaries, social media income, or other personal benefits.
4: When the statue of slave owner and Delaware statesman Caesar Rodney was unceremoniously removed from Wilmington back during the height of the Black Lives Matter movement in 2020, many thought he would just disintegrate into the bowels of slave owner history. But he's made his triumphant return, brought back by the Trump administration to sit proudly in Freedom Plaza, located in downtown D.C., and will be part of Trump's celebration of the nation's 250th anniversary. For more on these stories and international, national, state, and local news impacting the black community, listen to the Black Information Network on the iHeartRadio app or log on to BINnews.com. 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
7: I'm Amber Payton on your home for 24/7 news, Norfolk's BIN 92.1, the Black Information Network. Hampton City Council has voted to revoke the special use permit for Black-owned Southern Comfort Restaurant and Lounge after leaders say the business failed to follow city safety conditions. The owner asked council to keep the permit, but members moved forward with the revocation. That means Southern Comfort can no longer operate as a late-night lounge and will face new limits on hours and alcohol service.
8: It's not our goal to put him out of business. Heard that from people who come and spoke in for Chances. We heard that from people who spoke for Karma, that, they want a place to go after hours, and we understand that.
7: That's Black Hampton Mayor Jimmy Gray, who tells Wavy News 10 the goal is not to shut the business down, but to make sure nightlife spots follow rules that keep people safe. Virginia's Black Attorney General Jay Jones is joining dozens of attorneys general in opposing the Kids Internet and Digital Safety Act. Jones says the bill claims to protect children online, but could weaken state safeguards and limit enforcement against big tech companies. He says Virginia supports stronger online protections for kids, but argues this proposal creates loopholes around age verification, social media, and AI chatbots. Job cuts at federal agencies are hitting Black Virginia workers especially hard, according to an Economic Policy Institute analysis. Researchers say Black unemployment nationwide reached 7.6% in early 2026 and nearly 10% in the D.C., Virginia, and Maryland region. The report says federal workforce reductions had a major impact on Black adults, especially Black women with college degrees, reversing recent gains in employment. A new farmers market featuring mid-Atlantic Black farmers is coming to Norfolk's Berkeley section. Farmer Thelonious Cook, who left information technology for regenerative farming, will be among the vendors selling fresh produce at E. Palmer Supermarket starting Saturday, June 6th.
9: So you're going to see tons of vendors out there. There'll at least be four or five farmers. We all specialize in different things. I do diverse vegetables. We also have eggs and dairy.
7: Cook tells Wavy News 10 he grows everything from greens and watermelon to okra, ginger, turmeric, and hibiscus.
9: It just inspiring them that we're still out here, and it's very empowering, because it gives you, it increases your own personal resilience, being able to grow your own food and also food for your own health. That's very empowering.
7: The market will run every first and third Saturday through Thanksgiving, with farmers offering produce, eggs, dairy, honey, and tips on how to prepare familiar favorites and global crops.
10: If you don't understand me, it's okay, that's fine.
7: And the R&B Block Party is returning to Norfolk Scope Arena just in time for the 4th of July weekend. The event is set for Saturday, July 4th from 6 p.m. to midnight, with Power 99's DJ Diamond Cuts headlining. The lineup also includes Lonnie B, DJ A1, DJ AWOL, Izzy the DJ, and several Hampton Roads DJs. Tickets start at $25, and this is the second R&B Block Party of 2026 following a sold-out event during MEAC weekend. I'm Amber Payton on your home for Black News First, Norfolk's BIN 92.1, the Black Information Network.
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22: African-American Keisha Lance Bottoms says she plans to show up in every community as she looks to make history this November.
6: That matters to you.
23: BIN News This Hour, I'm Andrea Coleman with a look at some of the day's top stories. Coming up, two high-ranking black officials are at the center of a salacious sex investigation. We'll have the details. More testimony from Pam Bondi regarding the Epstein files, and once again, lawmakers are not happy with what they heard. And black artists and others are saying the big bash being thrown for America's 250th birthday is not for them. A federal judge and a deputy chief with the Atlanta Police Department are being investigated for alleged sexual encounters on the job. A special committee has been investigating allegations after a complaint was filed over the actions of U.S. District Judge Eleanor Ross and Atlanta Chief Deputy Kelly Collier. Both parties are black. Employees reported overhearing noises coming from the judge's chambers at least five times over a two-year period. The judge has so far been issued a private reprimand and has agreed to send out apologies. As for Collier, the Atlanta Police Department says it has launched an investigation. Federal judges are appointed for life but can be subject to disciplinary action, including censure, public or private reprimands, and temporary withholding of cases. They can only be removed through impeachment by Congress. President Obama nominated Ross to the federal bench in 2013. She was confirmed by the Senate the following year. Former Attorney General Pam Bondi has wrapped up testimony today related to the Justice Department's release of the Epstein files. Arizona Democratic Representative Yasemin Ansari said Bondi was supposed to speak under oath.
24: Instead, she is deflecting, she is refusing to answer questions, and she continues to refuse to answer specific questions about the President of the United States.
23: The closed-door hearing with the House Oversight Committee was focused on her handling of the investigation into Epstein and his accomplice, Ghislaine Maxwell. In her opening statement, Bondi acknowledged there were redaction errors in the release of the files. She also told lawmakers that oversight of the release process had been delegated to then-Deputy Attorney General Todd Blanche. A DOJ official said they were not prepared to address a potential deposition of Blanche at this time. The Commodores, Morris Day, and Young MC are among the artists backing out of the Freedom 250 concert series in Washington, D.C. The outdoor concerts are scheduled to take place on the National Mall this summer to celebrate America's 250th birthday. The series is being organized by President Trump's Freedom 250 Commission as part of the Great American State Fair. Many of the artists cite the political nature of the event as a reason for them not performing at it. Well, coming up in a couple of hours.
25: Ross Powell, Everett, and Victor King were two black babies who were used as guinea pigs, as lab rats, in a very targeted
23: claims of another secret medical experiment on black people, this time on black infants. A renowned civil rights attorney has filed a lawsuit. We'll have details. This is BIN News This Hour. Be sure to follow us wherever you get your podcasts. I'm Andrea Coleman on the Black Information Network, home of Black News First.
1: What's trending this hour? New York Mayor Zohran Mamdani axing Sheriff Anthony Miranda, replacing him with Edmund Raymond, a black man and retired NYPD lieutenant. Plus, flight diverted after a passenger tried to breach the cockpit of a United Airlines flight in mid-flight several times. The FBI now investigating that person in custody. And Martin Luther King Jr. III and his wife renew their vows. I'm Tammy Eswick, and that's what's trending.
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8: Major League Baseball has been around since 1903. During that time, no black woman has ever held a majority ownership stake in one of its franchises. Until now. Kwanzaa Jones is part of the investor group led by her husband, Jose Feliciano. They could be the proud owners of the San Diego Padres. The league is set to vote on the issue in the coming weeks. Wide receiver A.J. Brown's future could be decided within the next few days, as the Philadelphia Eagles are expected to trade the disgruntled receiver to the New England Patriots after they cut troubled wide receiver Stephon Diggs.
9: Everyone thinks they can handle it, and they were desperate for another guy.
8: NFL Hall of Famer Chris Carter from the Fully Loaded podcast.
9: I can guarantee you his behavior, and then is also his baby mama, her behavior, and how they performed. The organization decided, you know something, we're not going to move forward. That's why they cut him. But you have to make up your mind, like, what are you going to be? You going to be a personality? Like, are you going to be a pro football player? Stephon Diggs? A.J. Brown? A.J. Brown's problems, I can live with those.
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27: I'm Esther Dillard on your home for 24/7 news, the Black Information Network. Here are your top stories. There are reports of No Kings rallies set to take place on President Trump's birthday. More on Black Congressman Christian Menefee after winning a Democratic primary runoff in Texas. And Black Congressman Jim Clyburn says he wasn't surprised when Republicans in his home state of South Carolina rejected President Trump's call for his supporters to redistrict their state and essentially push Clyburn out of a job. He told MS Now why.
28: There's a pretty broad independent streak that runs through South Carolinians, and they don't like people telling them what they must do.
27: He added that even though there are legislators who don't agree with him on some things, they believe in fundamental fairness. A black death row inmate in Mississippi gets a second chance, and the Supreme Court says race had everything to do with it. NBC News reports the court voted 5-4 to throw out the murder conviction of Terry Pitchford after prosecutors excluded several black jurors at his trial in a county that's 40% black. Only one black juror sat on the 12-member panel. Prosecutors could retry the case. And the black teenager seen on a viral video being punched repeatedly by a Fairfield, California police officer at a high school is speaking out. Maurice Williams says the day police responded to a fight at his school, the whole incident was confusing.
29: I didn't see her coming or anything like that. I just felt my hair getting pulled, and I just felt my face getting hit. And then I didn't know it was her officer until I heard her yelling at me. I'm traumatized, you know, even hard to sleep at night and waking up early, barely getting sleep.
27: His family says Maurice wasn't even in a physical fight that day or hit anyone. And after police took him into custody, he was released without charges. As for the officer, his family believes she went too far. They want policy changes, and his mother, Ramesha Stevenson, wants the officer fired.
30: I don't want her to be able to work any type of law enforcement, have any type of power over anyone.
27: A tropical disease is no longer in the tropics. The CDC reports dengue fever cases surged 359% above the yearly average in 2024, with nearly 4,000 cases reported across the United States. While most were travel-related, 100 cases were locally acquired right here at home, spread across Florida, California, and Texas. 6 people died. Scientists warn the risk of a local transmission is only growing. And finally, it's the end of May and the close of Haitian Heritage Month. In Florida, Councilwoman Linda Julian is the first Haitian American elected in Miami Gardens. She spoke to NBC 6 South Florida, offering a message of encouragement to those facing hardship.
0: Keep up the fight. Keep up the fight. Don't give up. You cannot give up in the midst of despair. Continue to be positive.
27: I'm Esther Dillard on your home for Black News First, the Black Information Network.
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18: Well, the Smith family drama is heating up again, and this time it's hitting the ex-wife. Cherie Zampino has officially filed a $1 million slander lawsuit against Will Smith's former friend, Bilal Salam. According to court documents obtained by TMZ, Zampino claims Salam crossed the line during a recent interview on the Unwind with Tasha K YouTube show. She alleges he made outrageously offensive false claims about her personal life, calling her a crossfire victim of Salam's ongoing vendetta against Will Smith. Salam has not yet commented, but Zampino is seeking $1 million in damages, punitive damages, and legal fees. And Issa Rae is redefining digital storytelling with her TikTok micro-drama, Screen Time. The series has exploded to nearly 75 million views, becoming the platform's most watched in terms of total watch time. Produced by Rae's Hooray Media and backed by TikTok, the thriller unfolds in one-minute episodes and features a predominantly Black cast. Its success proves audiences are all in for bite-sized, compelling storytelling on social media. With the latest in entertainment at 17 and 47 minutes past each hour, I'm Bree Wood on the Black Information Network, your home for Black News First.
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1: The black mother of a man locked up at the notorious 201 Poplar Jail in Memphis says she's concerned about her son after Memphis cops arrested him outside of her house for a crime she says he already served time for. Fox 13 says it has to do with a 2005 warrant out of Austin, Texas. But that black man's mom says he already served time for that drug crime. Here's mom, Toni Jackson, via Fox 13.
4: He's been home ever since then. No trouble. No warrant. No speeding tickets. And if Texas had wanted him, why didn't they send a warrant out for him before now?
27: Orleans Parish Sheriff Michelle Woodfork is speaking out after employees released an inmate too early. The black sheriff blames the new jail record system and employee error. She recently spoke to Fox 8 News.
5: We have been here approximately 23 days into my administration, and there are a number of things that we have to address, and the jail management system is just one of those things. But looking at it, because of the incident that happened, it made us look at it quicker, closer, to make sure that these things do not happen again.
27: Woodford says she plans to digitize records and add jail staff so this doesn't happen again.
1: Well, bond set for the black man charged in connection with the shooting of a Missouri football player visiting Mississippi. Rashadrick Harris is in jail in Laurel facing charges. The shooting happened at a nightclub on May 10th. Police say that football player Ahmad Hardy was shot in the leg. He was hospitalized and went back to the University of Missouri days later. Though there's no timetable when he'll be ready to play again.
27: And back to Mississippi, where the Jackson Public School District is celebrating the class of 2026 this week, and graduates say they're ready for the next phase. Here's Destiny Steele, who's a Provine graduate, dropping some advice for the next class on WJTV.
6: No matter what happens in life, keep going. Like, you're going to fail at things, but get back up, try again. And if you fail again, get back up and try again. Don't let nobody tell you what you can and can't do. I always show them that I can, I will, and I did.
1: I'm Tammy Eswick, along with Esther Dillard on your home for Black News First, the Black Information Network. 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
8: President Trump can move forward with an executive order placing new limits on mail-in voting after a federal judge rejected an attempt by Democrats to block it. The Democratic Party had sought an injunction, arguing the measure could disenfranchise millions of voters. But the court ruled the request was premature because the order has not yet been implemented. Voting rights advocates say changes in mail-in access often have a disproportionate impact on communities of color, including black voters who likely rely on absentee and early voting options due to work schedules, transportation barriers, and other access issues. Elsewhere, a deal to extend a ceasefire between the U.S. and Iran has reportedly been reached, pending final approval from President Trump. Axios reports the two sides agreed to a 60-day memorandum of understanding that would pave the way for more intensive negotiations. That's your Washington Roundup. I'm Morgan Wood on the Black Information Network, your home for Black News First.
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20: A new government-backed savings program for kids is officially rolling out, and some families could receive a free $1,000 investment from the federal government.
0: Americans can now download the new Trump Accounts app, which will help parents manage special investment accounts designed to help children build money before adulthood. Beginning July 4th, the federal government says it will deposit $1,000 into eligible accounts for certain children. Now here's the catch. Only children born between 2025 of January and December of 2028 can qualify for that government contribution. The money will be invested in the stock market and can later be used for major expenses like college, buying a home, or even starting a business once the child turns 18. Parents can also contribute up to $5,000 a year into the accounts, but officials are warning families to watch out for scams, saying the Treasury Department will only contact parents through official emails, not text messages or phone calls. And another important detail, families generally cannot withdraw the money early except in very limited situations. With Money News at 24 and 54 minutes past each hour, I'm Mimi Brown on your home for Black News First, the Black Information Network.
1: Timmy Eswick with BIN News Now. Louisiana's Republican governor is expected to sign a new congressional map into law that gets rid of one out of two black congressional districts. Representative Royce Duplessis of New Orleans says expect to see this case in court. Here's Fox 8.
2: It's absolutely going to be litigated, not just by the Legal Defense Fund and black voters and Democratic voters, but it's going to be litigated by the actual plaintiffs in Calais.
1: Well, a Florida judge is supposed to be reviewing the deal between the Justice Department and President Donald Trump to settle his lawsuit against the IRS for leaking his tax records to the media. Trump tried to create a fund to compensate so-called victims of political weaponization. Some retired federal judges are calling it collusion. It's definitely going to be a hot girl summer. Megan Thee Stallion showed off her summer swimsuit collection this week and walked the runway during Miami Swim Week. Get BIN News Now on demand 24/7 on the iHeartRadio app.
10: I'm Vanessa Tyler on the Black Information Network, your home for Black News First. Black America should know by now there is a problem. Our power, our votes are at risk. To discuss the way forward, joining me is Congresswoman Yvette Clark, representing New York and really the nation as the current chair of the Congressional Black Caucus. Congresswoman Clark, welcome back to the Black Information Network.
12: Well, thank you for having me. It's great to be back with you, Vanessa.
10: Let's jump right to the numbers. How many black lawmakers could we lose due to remapping?
12: You know, it's very difficult to determine that, and I'll tell you why. We know that there have been a number of seats, particularly in the south of the United States, that have been targeted. We estimate that there are about 19 members who have been targeted. However, this is a nationwide election cycle where we have members of African descent who are candidates running in districts all across the country. And as a result of that, it's hard to tell at this stage exactly how many seats, given that the current configuration of the Congressional Black Caucus has 62 members, will ultimately be returned or will have new members elected in this election cycle.
10: All roads lead south. There have been rallies. How can we reach black people who have not voted in years? They didn't even vote for president.
12: Yeah, it's going to really take an all-out, all-strategies approach to really reaching out and connecting with what they call low propensity voters. You know, I think that, you know, the Trump administration has gone through great lengths to suppress voter participation in America.
10: An autopsy of the election was revealed, basically saying the Democrats are on an island of blue in an ocean of red. Did Democrats forget about rural America?
12: It's unfortunate in that, you know, we didn't win the propaganda war, if you will. The Democrats have always remembered how critical the rural America is, and we've always been a part of it. The vast majority of black folks, particularly in the South, live in rural enclaves. So we've got a lot of work to do. There's no ifs, ands, or buts about it, but we are doing it. And we know that it's a necessity. It's not an option. And so that's what we are working on doing, the members of the Congressional Black Caucus, in order to, you know, move this nation forward.
16: Congresswoman Yvette Clark, always a pleasure. Thank you so much for talking with me.
12: Well, thank you so much for having me once again. Thank you.
16: With Black News First, I'm Vanessa Tyler on the Black Information Network.
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24: I'm Amber Payton on your home for 24/7 news, Norfolk's BIN 92.1, the Black Information Network. Hampton City Council has voted to revoke the special use permit for Black-owned Southern Comfort Restaurant and Lounge after leaders say the business failed to follow city safety conditions. The owner asked council to keep the permit, but members moved forward with the revocation. That means Southern Comfort can no longer operate as a late-night lounge and will face new limits on hours and alcohol service.
25: It's not our goal to put, you know, him out of business. Heard that from people who come and spoke in for Chances. We heard that from people who spoke for Karma, that, you know, they want a place to go after hours, and we understand that.
24: That's Black Hampton Mayor Jimmy Gray, who tells Wavy News 10 the goal is not to shut the business down, but to make sure nightlife spots follow rules that keep people safe. Virginia's Black Attorney General Jay Jones is joining dozens of attorneys general in opposing the Kids Internet and Digital Safety Act. Jones says the bill claims to protect children online, but could weaken state safeguards and limit enforcement against big tech companies. He says Virginia supports stronger online protections for kids, but argues this proposal creates loopholes around age verification, social media, and AI chatbots. Job cuts at federal agencies are hitting Black Virginia workers especially hard, according to an Economic Policy Institute analysis. Researchers say Black unemployment nationwide reached 7.6% in early 2026 and nearly 10% in the D.C., Virginia, and Maryland region. The report says federal workforce reductions had a major impact on Black adults, especially Black women with college degrees, reversing recent gains in employment. A new farmers market featuring mid-Atlantic Black farmers is coming to Norfolk's Berkeley section. Farmer Thelonious Cook, who left information technology for regenerative farming, will be among the vendors selling fresh produce at E. Palmer Supermarket starting Saturday, June 6th.
26: So you're going to see tons of vendors out there. There'll at least be four or five farmers. We all specialize in different things. I do diverse vegetables. We also have eggs and dairy.
24: Cook tells Wavy News 10 he grows everything from greens and watermelon to okra, ginger, turmeric, and hibiscus.
26: It just inspired them that we're still out here, and it's very empowering, you know, because it gives you, it increases your own personal resilience, being able to grow your own food and also food for your own health. That's very empowering.
24: The market will run every first and third Saturday through Thanksgiving, with farmers offering produce, eggs, dairy, honey, and tips on how to prepare familiar favorites and global crops.
28: If you don't understand me, it's okay, that's fine.
24: And the R&B Block Party is returning to Norfolk Scope Arena just in time for the 4th of July weekend. The event is set for Saturday, July 4th from 6 p.m. to midnight, with Power 99's DJ Diamond Cuts headlining. The lineup also includes Lonnie B, DJ A1, DJ AWOL, Izzy the DJ, and several Hampton Roads DJs. Tickets start at $25, and this is the second R&B Block Party of 2026 following a sold-out event during MEAC weekend. I'm Amber Payton on your home for Black News First, Norfolk's BIN 92.1, the Black Information Network.
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32: Questions. Orleans Parish Sheriff Michelle Woodfork is speaking out after employees released an inmate too early.
31: We have answers.
34: Government has made it harder to build affordable housing through bureaucracy and through red tape. My friends, we are bringing that era to an end.
30: Whatever happens next, you'll hear about it.
31: Black Congressman Christian Menefee is the winner of the Democratic primary runoff in Texas. He defeated longtime Black Congressman Al Green on the Black Information Network.
35: BIN News this hour, I'm Andrea Coleman with a look at some of the day's top stories. Coming up, two high-ranking Black officials are at the center of a salacious sex investigation. We'll have the details. More testimony from Pam Bondi regarding the Epstein files, and once again, lawmakers are not happy with what they heard. And Black artists and others are saying the big bash being thrown for America's 250th birthday is not for them. A federal judge and a deputy chief with the Atlanta Police Department are being investigated for alleged sexual encounters on the job. Special committee has been investigating allegations after a complaint was filed over the actions of U.S. District Judge Eleanor Ross and Atlanta Chief Deputy Kelly Collier. Both parties are Black. Employees reported overhearing noises coming from the judge's chambers at least five times over a two-year period. The judge has so far been issued a private reprimand and has agreed to send out apologies. As for Collier, the Atlanta Police Department says it has launched an investigation. Federal judges are appointed for life but can be subject to disciplinary action, including censure, public or private reprimands, and temporary withholding of cases. They can only be removed through impeachment by Congress. President Obama nominated Ross to the federal bench in 2013. She was confirmed by the Senate the following year. Former Attorney General Pam Bondi has wrapped up testimony today related to the Justice Department's release of the Epstein files. Arizona Democratic Representative Yasemin Ansari said Bondi was supposed to speak under oath.
36: Instead, she is deflecting, she is refusing to answer questions, and she continues to refuse to answer specific questions about the President of the United States.
35: The closed-door hearing with the House Oversight Committee was focused on her handling of the investigation into Epstein and his accomplice, Ghislaine Maxwell. In her opening statement, Bondi acknowledged there were redaction errors in the release of the files. She also told lawmakers that oversight of the release process had been delegated to then-Deputy Attorney General Todd Blanche. A DOJ official said they were not prepared to address a potential deposition of Blanche at this time. The Commodores, Morris Day, and Young MC are among the artists backing out of the Freedom 250 concert series in Washington, D.C. The outdoor concerts are scheduled to take place on the National Mall this summer to celebrate America's 250th birthday. The series is being organized by President Trump's Freedom 250 Commission as part of the Great American State Fair. Many of the artists cite the political nature of the event as a reason for them not performing at it. Well, coming up in a couple of hours...
0: Ross Powell, Henrik, and Victor King were two black babies who were used as guinea pigs, as lab rats, in a very targeted effort by the United States government.
35: Claims of another secret medical experiment on black people, this time on black infants. A renowned civil rights attorney has filed a lawsuit. We'll have details. This is BIN News This Hour. Be sure to follow us wherever you get your podcasts. I'm Andrea Coleman on the Black Information Network, home of Black News First.
1: Here's what's trending this hour. Federal, state, and local agencies are gearing up for the largest sporting event in the country, the FIFA World Cup.
2: The eyes of the world will be on South Florida.
1: Plus, four Fort Hood soldiers were among 11 men arrested during an undercover sting operation in Texas that went after men attempting to solicit sex from minors online. And a new study focused on melatonin says it could help night shift workers. I'm Tammy Eswick, and that's what's trending.
6: 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Here's Morgan Wood.
9: The NAACP is urging black athletes to take a closer look at where they choose to compete at the collegiate level. In a new campaign highlighted by HBCU Buzz, the civil rights organization is encouraging top black recruits to consider historically black colleges and universities, or HBCUs, as they make major decisions about their athletic futures. The group says the push is part of a broader effort tied to voting rights and representation, calling on athletes, families, and fans to think about the impact of their choices beyond field of play. The campaign also highlights the long-term influence black athletes have in college sports, not just in competition, but in shaping culture, visibility, and resources across programs nationwide. It's sparking a wider national conversation about opportunity, influence, and where black athletic talent can have the most impact. With the latest in HBCU news, I'm Morgan Wood on the Black Information Network.
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1: Cell phones have been an integral part of connecting our modern world. But did you know a black nuclear engineer pioneered the technology for them? Henry Thomas Sampson was born in 1934 in Jackson, Mississippi. He earned his bachelor's degree in chemical engineering from Purdue University in 1956, followed by his master's degree from UCLA in 1961 and his PhD shortly after. In 1971, Henry Sampson created the gamma electric cell. It's a device which produced long-lasting power to satellites. Sampson's innovation caught the attention of the Motorola company, which then placed his patented technology into their telephones. This eventually led to the very first telephone calls being made using cell phones. Henry Sampson passed on June 4th, 2015. His genius and black excellence helped create the globally connected world we share today. This is Tammy Eswick for the Black Information Network.
5: 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I'm Mike Strautmanis, and my history lives here.
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32: The Black Information Network. Hear your top stories. Congresswoman and chair of the Congressional Black Caucus, Yvette Clark, joins us on the BIN. Memorial Day weekend turns violent in Hampton Roads, Virginia, after a police officer shoots someone during a traffic stop. And a judge denies a block of President Trump's executive order that would put limits on mail-in voting. The president's executive order directs his administration to draw up lists of U.S. eligible voters in each state and to deliver only those listed. The judge's decision comes as MAGA Republicans are doing everything they can to keep control of both U.S. houses ahead of the midterm elections. In Brownsville, Tennessee, residents are relieved after police arrested a suspect in the mass shooting where a black student was killed while taking her pre-prom photos. Fox 13 News reports a family member turned in DeQuarius Lax to the Brownsville Police Department after authorities searched for weeks. Brownsville Mayor William Rawls told the station this.
11: So we knew he was a young person in our community, and we just want everybody to stay collectively together, stay strong in the face of adversity. We're still a small, knit, very close community with a lot of good activities, live music and things we want to do. And we'll continue to do those things as a community, and we want to bring justice.
32: It was on May 8th, police say Lax shot into a crowd at a park, killing 17-year-old Satura Hayes and injuring six others. 200,000 new affordable homes. That's what New York City Mayor Zoran Mamdani is promising to create over the next decade. He announced the plan with a focus on new tools the city has to speed up the development of affordable housing.
34: Government has made it harder to build affordable housing through bureaucracy and through red tape. My friends, we are bringing that era to an end.
32: The so-called block-by-block plan includes direct money for affordable housing in low-income areas, near public transit hubs, and using land. The plan also includes $5 billion in the next 2 years for rent-subsidized homes and affordable senior housing. A park built during segregation finally gets recognition. Montgomery County, Maryland places a historical marker at Hefner Park and Community Center in Tacoma Park, Maryland. It's a site built in 1959 after black families spent a decade fighting for a place where their children could simply play. Patricia Matthews used to play there as a child. Her father, Lee Jordan, led the fight to get it built.
13: I just hope that people will realize the effort that he made and keep that in their hearts and remember that they can do the same thing. It doesn't stop with Lee Jordan.
32: Montgomery County now has placed two historical markers this month, a small but powerful step toward making sure these stories are never forgotten. And Maryland's oldest HBCU, Bowie State, announced it's laying off nearly 80 people because of a budget shortfall. NBC4 in D.C. reports the institution has an $18 million deficit. Administrators say the financial struggle stems from declining enrollment and reduced state and federal funding. I'm Esther Dillard on your home for Black News First, the Black Information Network.
16: 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A white man shows up to a pool party in Melissa, Texas, a suburb of Dallas, carrying a rifle, scaring and intimidating many Black children.
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16: 24/7 news you can trust. The statue of slave owner and Delaware statesman Caesar Rodney will be part of Trump's celebration of the nation's 250th anniversary.
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21: A new proposal tied to U.S. money could soon have Americans carrying around a much larger bill featuring President Trump. The Treasury Department says it's exploring plans for a possible $250 bill as part of America's upcoming 250th anniversary celebration. But before that can happen, Congress would need to first change federal laws because current laws do not allow living people to appear on U.S. currency. Treasury officials say they are already preparing that in case the legislation passes. So what does this mean for consumers? Well, right now, the proposal is mostly symbolic. But experts say introducing a much higher value bill could raise questions about cash usage, counterfeiting, risk, and how Americans even use larger amounts of physical money anymore as digital payments continue growing. And despite mock-ups already circulating online, Treasury officials say no official design has been approved yet, and any real currency design process would take years. With Money News at 24 and 54 minutes past each hour, I'm Mimi Brown on your home for Black News First, the Black Information Network.
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23: Yes, Wick.
32: And I'm Esther Dillard on your home for 24/7 news, the Black Information Network.
23: Graduation ceremonies were a washout, literally, in parts of Tennessee this week, but the graduating class of 2026 took it in stride. Congratulations to all my Black lady graduates who walked across those soggy football fields in high heels. The interesting thing about it all, local station Fox 17 says they had been reporting that there would be rain, and lots of it. Here's Dr. Michelle Watts, who's a Black woman, and says there should have been a contingency plan for the graduates. Here's Fox 17.
24: They asked, could they hold on before they come out because it had started to rain? And they was like, have anybody checked the weather? Well, maybe they did check the weather, but what were they going to do at that point?
32: Some cities in the U.S. are going to start looking like a sci-fi movie. Nashville police announced a temporary program where they plan to test out drones going to emergency scenes. Police say the technology will delete recordings after 7 days, according to Fox 13, though critics worry about the tech being used to over-police Black people.
23: It's a New Orleans tradition, the 52nd annual Super Boil, like crawfish boil. It went down this week and included about 20 first-year New Orleans Saints football players, many who Fox 8 said had never ate crawfish before. Here's rookie defensive tackle Christian Miller, who's a Black man, via Fox 8.
25: We got some good food, Grandma. I love you. We got some good food, but it ain't like New Orleans.
32: And due to financial issues, the University of New Orleans is transitioning back to the LSU system. And now they'll be looking for a new president soon after current president Kathy Johnson announced she's leaving for a position at St. Louis University. Black students make up about 20% of the student body at the University of New Orleans. That's the second biggest racial group at the school.
23: For more on these stories, plus international, national, state, and local news impacting the Black community, listen to the Black Information Network on the iHeartRadio app or log on to BINnews.com. 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I'm Timmy Eswick along with Esther Dillard on your home for Black News First, the Black Information Network. 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
26: A new analysis of multiple studies suggests that eating more legumes and soy foods may help lower high blood pressure. Published in the journal BMJ Nutrition Prevention and Health, researchers reviewed 12 long-term studies that found that people who regularly consumed beans, lentils, chickpeas, and soy products like tofu were less likely to develop hypertension. While previous research has linked these foods to overall heart health, the effect on blood pressure has been less clear until now. The Black community is disproportionately affected by hypertension. According to the CDC, nearly half of Black adults in the U.S. live with high blood pressure, a rate higher than other racial groups. Health experts say more affordable plant-based foods like legumes could be one tool in addressing those disparities, particularly in communities with limited access to fresh foods. That's your Healthy Minutes. I'm Morgan Wood on the Black Information Network, your home for Black news first.